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5: Taking his message on Iran to Maryland, I'm Lisa LaSera, Fox News. President Trump says the U.S. needs to finish the job in Iran as he unveiled a multi-billion dollar project for a Navy shipyard.
6: President Trump announced a nearly $3 billion contract with defense technology company Anduril as they look to turn a site near Baltimore into a Navy shipyard. But Iran was on the president's mind, and after telling the sailors that we need to finish up there, he said,
7: "It's only a question of which way. Do we want to do it the nice way or the not so nice way? Then pretty soon you'll find out."
6: He praised the Navy, especially for their work in enforcing a blockade on Iran.
7: "And it's had a huge impact. That's why their nation's failed financially. They're a failed nation. Everyone's quitting. Everyone's leaving. They're not paying their military. They're not paying their police. They're not paying anybody. They're a mess."
6: Now, for its part, the new shipyard will be called Arsenal 2, and it will focus on building next-generation submarines.
5: Fox's Jessica Rosenthal. British police have made another arrest in connection with a security alert at a U.S.-run airbase. A 22-year-old British man was arrested by counterterrorism police in London on suspicion of preparing terrorist acts, as there are reports Iran-linked threats were meant to kill U.S. troops at RAF Fairfield.
8: Reports do indicate U.S. officials were concerned about the possibility that the Iranians or others would use forward-deployed drones to target the base.
5: Fox's Trey Ingston, Tel Aviv. The U.S. moved B-1 bombers from the base over the weekend. Attorneys for convicted killer Krista Pike say she is conscious and speaking after two failed attempts by the state of Tennessee to execute her by lethal injection last week. Her attorneys say they're grateful for the first responders and the medical team at the hospital who treated her like a human, and they provided exceptional care for her. They say her prognosis remains unclear, but at a minimum, they expect a long recovery. 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
21: Stockton University has a $20 million deficit and has notified several employee unions of its plans to lay off 21 staff members, with 14 of them being faculty. University President Joe Bertolino informed the college community of the decision this afternoon in a letter to students and families. A bomb threat briefly shut down the Cape May County Park and Zoo yesterday afternoon. County officials report the call came into 911 a little after 4 p.m. The zoo went into lockdown. Visitors and staff evacuated. Animals were secured after a sweep. Everything was declared clear, and they did an extra sweep this morning. Governor Sherrill appears to be zoning in on five people to replace Del Caldwell as lieutenant governor after Caldwell resigned following allegations of sexual harassment. Sherrill has a deadline of November 9th to decide. In the meantime, Governor Sherrill has taken former Shark Tank star Mark Cuban up on his offer to volunteer on the committee to figure out how to cut costs in the public employee health care plan. Sherrill told Cuban, "I'll be in touch." This report made possible by the Discover Cashback Card. 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

0: Atlantic City Electric AccuWeather forecast for South Jersey. Tonight will be clear and chilly with the possibility of frost in colder areas, reaching a low of 38. Tomorrow is expected to be pleasant with abundant sunshine and a high of 70. Tomorrow night will bring a starlit sky and a low of 52. Thursday will be mostly sunny and warmer with a high of 80. On Friday, expect comfortable conditions with brilliant sunshine and a high of 73. I'm AccuWeather meteorologist Jason Caterina on WPG Talk Radio 95.5.
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2: Hello, America. 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Our number, 877-381-3811, 877-381-3811. After our first segment, scheduled, I always say that because you never know, Ken Paxton, Senate candidate from Texas, we need to get him support and elected because of people like this. Representative Ro Khan Mancana started out as a moderate, became a radical left-wing kook because he wants to be president and he knows that's what his party wants. He's a complete political whore is what he is. And he was in an event in California today. Prop 40. Prop 40 is this communist proposition in which they will tax billionaires with a wealth tax. I think it's 5%. Now, keep in mind, they pay the highest income taxes in the country, they in New York. Their employees pay an enormous amount in taxes. So it's not like they're not paying their quote-unquote fair share. But these desperate dictators who run these states, the desperate Democrat Party, our Communist Party in this country, they want more money because they're never satiated. That is, they're never satisfied, ever. Here's Roy Khan Mancana. Now, he and his family are worth about $250 million. He just bought a $9 to $10 million mansion in McLean, Virginia. Remember, his home is in Silicon Valley, one of the most expensive parts of the world. And 7 bedrooms and a zillion garages and all the rest. But he knows how to talk the talk. How many of you are going to fall for this? In this audience, probably very few. Billionaires have nothing to do with us. They create nice things, things we may need. But it doesn't affect your life or my life one bit. Zero. Cut five, go.
3: So why should Californians support Prop 40, the billionaires tax?
4: It's pretty simple. There are 250 billionaires in California. They're worth half the California economy.
2: All right, stop. What does that mean, they're worth half the California economy? Let me try and personalize this for you. How many of you own a home? Right? Now, the home may be the most valuable thing you own, right? Maybe you earn $80,000 a year, $120,000 a year, $45,000 a year, and you have a home and you've had it for several years, and it's the most valuable thing you own. So if somebody comes around, a politician, and they say, look, Frank, or how about this one? Look, Abdullah, you're worth $1 million. He said, no, I'm not. We have a couple of cars. You know, I make $85,000 a year. My wife makes, let's just throw it, $70,000 a year. So we make $155,000. By the time we're done paying our damn property taxes, state income taxes, federal income taxes, I don't have a lot of money. Then I got credit cards. Excuse me. You're a millionaire. Your house is worth $650,000. That's what the county says. And you and your wife make together, you know, $150,000. So you're worth $900,000 when we take in your pension and all the rest. You're a millionaire. Okay, ladies and gentlemen, let's say you're a billionaire. And you own a number of companies. You employ a number of people. You create various products or services that the community wants. They make it like this is cash in your pocket. It's not cash. You know, they say about this Elon Musk. Let me take the most absurd example. He's a trillionaire. Okay, what does that mean?

0: He's got these huge companies, Tesla, Starlink, other companies. It's not like he can cash out. It's not like it's in his mattress. It's not like it's in a bank account or anything. These are investments. These are capital investments. I'm not crying any tears for Elon Musk. That's not my point. I'm using this as an example. So he may be a trillionaire. Some guy down the road might be a multi-billionaire. The guy may be a billionaire. That guy may have a few hundred million over there and there. I don't know what expendable money he has or she has. But why does it matter? If what they're doing is legal, if in a commerce economy, a capitalist economy, money is flowing to him or her, they're not burning it. They're not just buying yachts and stuff like that. Maybe they are, and that puts a lot of people to work. I'll tell you that. I'm not into them because I get seasick, but I wouldn't be into them anyway. I had a friend say to me the other day, why don't you buy a plane? I don't make that kind of money, but why would I buy a plane? And get on a plane, a commercial plane. What do I buy a plane for? But anyway, you get my point? If you were to take the money from billionaires, what's the government going to do with it? Anybody know? Piss it away. That's what they're going to do. They'll give it to Somalis, or maybe they'll give it to Afghanis. Or maybe they'll have $250 million that they can't even find every year, which is the truth, $250 trillion at the federal level. What happened to the cigarette money? Remember that shakedown, all that? Remember that, Rich? Where is that $250 billion? Gone, poof. Where's all our taxes go? And they make this, you know, we can feed all these kids, we can get medical care. If only we could steal more money from this class of people, the top one-tenth of a percent. Because after all, they don't have enough votes to affect me. Go ahead.
1: If you tax them 5%, they're still going to be worth basically $2.2 trillion. But 3.5 million Californians wouldn't lose their health insurance.
0: Yes, they will. It's a one-time shot. It won't fix a damn thing. And who's losing their health insurance? Ladies and gentlemen, we're almost $45 trillion in the hole. Most of us aren't on welfare. Most of us aren't getting this redistributed wealth. It's not going to us. The vast majority of it is going to somebody else. They're going to use the kids as another example for this kind of spending and health insurance and all the rest. If they haven't solved these problems, isn't that proof positive that they can't? That they're pissing our money away? It's not a money problem. It's a spending problem, a borrowing problem. And now it's a soon-to-be $45 trillion problem going to $50 trillion quickly. For example, how is it that Social Security is going broke? All the money that's been poured into Social Security? The answer is, several decades ago, they used it for general operating funds because they're starving for money because they can't control themselves. They're drunken Marxists. All that money was taken out of your trust funds. That's why it's going to go broke. And that's why they're going to have to either massively raise taxes or massively cut benefits or both in order to breathe life back into it. Because there's no trust fund left. And so you have these pigs who want more and more and more because it doesn't matter to them. They can go on Medicare for all and destroy Medicare. And then they'll blame it on big hospital. Never themselves. It doesn't work. Communism and socialism don't work. I'll be right back.
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shows and more than 5,000 taken into police custody. It started as students supporting teachers at a suburban high school near Paris. Observers say outsiders may have got involved. Now it's the largest student protest France has seen in decades and leaving the nation struggling to respond.

0: Death row inmate Krista Pike is awake and talking after her failed execution last week in Tennessee put her in the hospital. That from her attorneys, Pike had been intubated and on a ventilator at a Nashville hospital after surviving two doses of pentobarbital during a botched execution last Wednesday. President Trump says he'll have a call soon with Russian President Putin over reports about a potential outbreak of the plague in Russia.
1: So far, we're in very deep discussions. We'll be able to report about it probably tomorrow.
0: Russian officials said at first a woman at an anti-plague research institute died from an unspecified form of the disease, then later said the woman died from pneumonia. I'm Scott Carr.

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3: Former FTC Chair Lina Khan is warning against letting artificial intelligence companies self-regulate. Appearing on ABC's This Week, Khan said that self-regulation efforts have been a proven failure, adding it would be an enormous mistake to allow it.
4: We've seen just innumerable harms come from the unchecked domination of these big tech companies.
3: This comes after President Trump welcomed the heads of Anthropic, OpenAI, NVIDIA, and others to the White House amid fears over the rapid advancement of AI. Trump said the leaders agreed to self-police themselves, and House Speaker Mike Johnson pledged government oversight without overregulation. And a new report says Elon Musk's AI chatbot, Grok, helped advise President Donald Trump in the run-up to the Venezuelan invasion. Time magazine says Trump and Musk spent hours with the chatbot, and the president felt it did a good job at predicting the behavior of Venezuelan citizens. Last week, Trump said Musk is going to co-chair a new Pentagon commission to examine how to use technology in warfare. Tech Report, I'm Mark Mayfield.
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0: $99. The 10A was criticized on launch earlier this year for sharing too much with the previous generation, Pixel 9A. You're soon going to see more advertisements in ChatGPT. Now, the ad section of that chatbot will feature full images of an advertised product. When ads launched in ChatGPT earlier this year, they were just company logos and a few words. The AI industry is struggling to monetize the technology in the face of extreme spending. With Tech Trends, I'm Mike Dabusky, ABC News.
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0: With a quarter million people marching, many clashing with police, President Trump proclaims a golden era of shipbuilding from a new submarine maker in Baltimore.
1: The future of America's Navy will be built at the Sparrows Point shipyard near Baltimore, President Trump says.
2: Less than 2 years ago, this national treasure was abandoned and was totally forgotten, but it's not forgotten.
1: Endural Industries is committing $3.7 billion to build new generation submarines at the facility.
0: Fox's Jared Halpern, America is listening to Fox News.
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1: If everybody who can hear my voice right now would check out Hagee Ministries, we'd be chugging along. We'd be able to spread the word of Christians United for Israel, be able to spread the word of the Bible. He's a great man. It's a great ministry. That's why I call my pastor, my wife and I do. Now, we have a great Chabad rabbi, Chaim Cohen, no better. And we love him and his wife and his family. John Hagee, though, we like to call him our pastor because we just share so much in common. You know, the truth is Jews share so much in common with Christians. We share the Bible and so many of the important people in Christianity were born as Jews. And in our founding, there was much said about the Hebrew Bible, the Torah. But the fact is, if it had not been an overwhelmingly majority Christian nation with different denominations, and if the delegates, the Second Continental Congress, which was the Declaration of Independence Congress, if the delegates to the Constitutional Convention hadn't been Christian and hadn't embraced the Judeo-Christian value and belief system and the Enlightenment, we wouldn't be here today. So as a nation, we owe a lot to the Christian faith writ large. We certainly do. And so we are tied at the hip. We are connected at the hip. And others who've come since into the country, they don't have to be Jewish, they don't have to be Christian, but at least the acknowledgement that this wouldn't be the great, free, open, diverse society it is, but for the Judeo-Christian belief system reflected in the Declaration and the Constitution and the Great Enlightenment, which is also, by the way, reflective of the Bible. And this is why Islam is incompatible with Americanism. It's why Marxism is incompatible with Americanism.

0: And that's why jihadis seek to destroy our country. Communists, Marxists seek to destroy our country. And they are here. And they are the Democrat Party. And they are in full force using our zoning laws, our planning systems, using our Bill of Rights to try and defeat us. John Hagee knows this. He's been talking about this and other threats for decades. He's got one of the biggest churches in America, Cornerstone Church, in San Antonio, Texas. It was our honor to be there a few years back. Had a lovely time with his family and him and the parishioners. So warm, so welcoming. Every year, there's this massive meeting of pastors and others in Washington, D.C., Christians United for Israel. He takes a trip there once or twice a year, bringing several with him. And if you look on the internet, the voice of CUFI, Christians United for Israel, is everywhere. And the fact that they are here in the Mark Levin Show is a tremendous honor. I believe America is under assault, not from some foreign army, but from within. False peace, open borders, socialism, the war on the family, and the sanctity of life, the persecution of the church and the Jewish faith, and the rise of Islam and anti-Semitism. I think these are the seven greatest threats facing this republic right now. Pastor Mike Hagee, who's John Hagee's son, and he is fantastic as well, of Hagee Ministries, he lays them all out clearly, biblically, without apology, in his brand new book, The Assault on Freedom. The Assault on Freedom. He takes today's headlines, he runs them straight through the filter of Scripture, so you can see exactly what's happening and how to stand firm. It's a book every patriot, every parent, every person of any faith needs right now. Don't sit on the sidelines while society and the enemies of liberty try to finish the job and destroy us. 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And get this great book, The Assault on Freedom, from Hagee Ministries. I run, I encourage you to do it right now, 855-694-9647. We're very proud of our association with Hagee Ministries, as you can tell. As you can tell, because I know them personally, I've been there. It's just a fantastic church. Let's take some calls. Let's go to Chris, Jacksonville, North Carolina. The great Sirius XM satellite. Chris, how are you, sir?
1: I'm good, Mark. How are you?
0: I'm very well, thank you.
1: It's a pleasure to speak to you.
0: Likewise.
1: You do so much for the American people. It's beyond my words. I just wanted to call in. I'm retired Air Force. I got injured in Afghanistan back in 2007.
0: Oh, I'm sorry. And thank you for your service, too. God bless you.
1: You're welcome. This is serious, Mark. Mm. What we're facing right now is a serious attack on this nation. So I am requesting every American stop what they're doing, pay attention, and get out and vote. This is good versus evil. There's no Democrat or Republican involved in this election. It is good versus evil. It's that simple. So please continue to spread the word. We love you, and keep up the good fight.
0: And thank you for your service. You're a great patriot, Chris, and God bless you there in North Carolina. You have a very, very important couple of races, too. Watley is a good friend, and I hope enough people turn out and elect him. I know he's up against a very diabolical governor. He's very

0: well known, but Whatley's the real deal. Thank you, my brother. Let's go to Bob, Roosevelt, Texas, the great WBAP. Bob, how are you, sir?
1: I'm great. How are you, Mark?
0: Very well. Thank you.
1: Good. And thank you for having Attorney General Paxton on.
0: My pleasure.
1: Helping Texas spread the word about him, because he's under a lot of attack right now.
0: Mm-hmm.
1: And has been for several years. His biggest sin was defeating George
0: Cornyn.
1: P. Bush.
0: Oh, yeah.
1: A few years ago.
0: Yeah, he's really defeated all the establishment guys, hasn't he?
1: Yes, he has, and he's come under a lot of attack for that, and there's a lot
0: Well, that explains why Rove attacks him, doesn't it?
1: Yeah, exactly.
0: Okay.
1: And that was the basis of his impeachment trial as well.
0: Mm-hmm.
1: And I appreciate you helping get the word out to other Texans who may be on the fence trying to decide to vote for him.
0: No, folks, this is a no-brainer. Vote Paxton. Vote Paxton. Vote Paxton. I tell the people in Maine, vote Collins. Vote Collins. Vote Rogers in Michigan. I don't care. If you have an opportunity to make a difference, make a difference. It's like Moody in Florida. Vote for her. Get Byron Donalds elected. We got to get these people in office or we are going to pay the price. They are running for us, for you and me. Now, you've had a personal experience with Paxton, correct?
1: Yes, I have. And that's what I wanted to explain to people. There are things that he has done as Attorney General that have made a lot of news. And there are also things he has done that nobody knows about. And he personally helped my family. And there's no telling how many other families have similar stories. But in the wake of the Sutherland Springs shooting, there was a hoaxer that was harassing the people of Sutherland Springs. And we lived 3 hours away from Sutherland Springs, but he was harassing my family as well and threatened to hang my family.
0: Mm.
1: And one day he showed up at my house. So I wrote the governor and the attorney general, my state representative, my state senator. I said, please help us with this guy. And Attorney General Paxton's chief admin called me to discuss the facts of what was going on. And then the attorney general and the governor worked with the Texas Rangers, the FBI, and the ATF, and the DA in the county where this guy lived. And they set up a sting for him because he was trying to prosecute the residents of Sutherland Springs for harassing him and threatening him. And they were able to put him away for a long time.
0: All right, so we're going to run out of time. Now, Paxton was personally involved in this?
1: As far as I know, at least his office was. I feel
0: well, that's
1: like
0: a big deal. It's a big deal. All right, my brother, I've got to run. And I appreciate you very, very much. We'll be right back.
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0: WPG is South Jersey's news authority.
1: Death row inmate Krista Pike is conscious and speaking nearly a week after a botched execution attempt in Tennessee. That from her attorneys, Pike had been intubated and on a ventilator at a Nashville hospital after surviving two doses of pentobarbital during last Wednesday's failed execution. Student protests in France have become a national crisis, with hundreds of schools forced to close and more than 5,000 taken into police custody. The original protest consisted of students joining teachers to protest a lack of staff and resources, and did end when demands were met, but student leader Manes Nadal says the protests spread quickly. Now there's an unprecedented number of schools affected.
2: Start listening to us, start helping us because the youth is angry.
1: Reports say there's been injuries made to students, teachers, and police alike. President Trump's back at the White House after announcing a big investment in a submarine parts-making facility in Baltimore, said to be a $3.7 billion investment from defense contractor Anduril. Today, the Commerce Department reported the U.S. trade deficit widened sharply in August.
3: This amid an uptick in goods related to the building of artificial intelligence build-out and the unpredictability of import tariffs. Imports rose over 4% for the month, pushing the total imbalance to over $105 billion. That was a nearly 14% jump from July. It was also the biggest deficit since the all-time gap in March of 2025, just before President Trump's announcement of reciprocal tariffs against U.S. trading partners. I'm Chris Caraggio.
1: In North Carolina, a routine audit of police license plate searches has led to a former sheriff's deputy facing at least 18 criminal charges, including six felonies. A grand

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0: Sean Hannity's show in about 15 minutes as I race over to that studio. So I hope you'll check us out on Fox, 9 p.m. Eastern time. You know, once again, we talk about these credit cards, these other debt you may have on your vehicles, maybe even have school debt for your kids and so forth and so on. You know, you got to live. There are things you got to do. But then the bills come in and the mail comes in and you go, oy, oy, oy. So those credit cards create high interest debt, especially now with the Fed. And families are looking for a way out. 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
0: Let's see if we can slip a few more calls in here. My buddy Spiridon, Bronx, New York.

0: on Mark Levin app. How are you? What do you got?
1: I'm doing well, sir. So there was a story in the Jerusalem Post that caught my eye about Iran. There was a young man named Ali Reza Stefani. He got engaged to the love of his life in January, but they both went to the protests that January and got arrested. So he was he managed to get married to her. I guess they smuggled in phones into the jail somehow. They got married on Sunday, and 24 hours later he's executed, and the wife is still in prison.
0: Oh my God!
1: And it's one of these stories just shows what this regime is. That
0: do you agree with me? I take it this regime needs to be destroyed. There can't be any remnants of it left, and we need to arm the people in there. We know what the resistance movement. We know which groups are which. The Mossad knows. The CIA hence knows. And it's just a matter of the will to do it, don't you think?
1: Yes, and it's well past time to. And I really hope Trump comes to his senses and does it.
0: Well, I wouldn't put it that way. I just think he needs to get on with it. And at some point he will, but it ought to be now. These people are being executed and killed in these horrendous ways. All right, you take care of yourself, and we'll move on to... Nabil, Bentonville, Arkansas, the great KFAY. How are you, sir?
2: Good, Mark. How are you doing, sir?
0: Very well, thank you.
2: That's
0: the home of my buddy Tom Cotton. I love Tom Cotton. And I know why he opposed the change in the daylight savings or whatever it was, because the people in Arkansas don't want it. And so he has to represent the people in Arkansas. But he's a great senator. Go right ahead.
2: In the country. Okay, I just have to disagree with you regarding Islam and its place in America. I believe that Islam can and actually strengthen America. The problem right now is that these imams and people who preach, you know, in the mosque and stuff like that, this is not the Islam that I know. The Islam that I've known, studied all my life is a path to God. And it is something that, you know, instills deep spiritual thinking and inward, you know, looking into. What these people have done is basically created this Frankenstein out of bits and pieces, and they're, you know, based on their own personal beliefs and what have you.
0: Well, you're buzzing out. I wish it wasn't. So my buddy Zudi Jasser, who is also a Muslim, he points out, he calls this political Islam, and he says these are Islamists, and these Islamists, they use these mosques. These are imams who are radicalized, and they use them too. But he says they are extraordinarily dangerous. You agree with that, I'm sure.
2: Yes, I do agree with that. Again, it depends on the mosque. The mosque over here, unfortunately, is a lot better. Not as good as I'd like it to be, but a lot better.
0: Yeah, and this is Arkansas. Yeah?
2: Right.
0: In Arkansas? Yep. Yeah. Where are you from originally?
2: Yep. Correct. And I'm originally from Bangladesh, and Bangladesh had to fight for our independence back in 71 against Pakistan.
0: Yeah, and the people in Bangladesh were slaughtered by the tens of thousands. Listen, call me back when we have a little more time. I'd love to talk to you further. I really would. Ladies and gentlemen, we salute our armed forces, police officers, firefighters, emergency personnel, our brothers in the Border Patrol and ICE. Thank you. Our truckers, the men and women in Ukraine, the men and women in Iran, the men and women in Israel, and you, the American people, you have a special opportunity in 5 minutes to see me on Hannity. I'll see you tomorrow.

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0: 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Health update, I'm Scott Pringle.
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4: The midterm push continues. I'm Lee Silicera, Fox News.
5: The Republican Party starting to go right through the roof. Somebody said today, I wonder why. Well, I had to get out. We had to explain what we're doing. There's never been a time like this in our country.
4: President Trump taking his message to the site of a new Navy shipyard in Maryland. He's been making the rounds of Republican-leaning states the past week or so to try to boost turnout for Election Day, which is less than a month away. The purpose of this visit to announce a multi-billion dollar defense contract to build the next generation of submarines.
5: This massive project will create over 3,100 new jobs right here in Maryland. And will support an additional 11,000 jobs across the nation.
4: The new shipyard will be called Arsenal 2. Trade Point, Atlantic, and Anduril Industries are partnering in the project. And the president says he has plans to speak by phone with Russian President Vladimir Putin about a suspected case of plague in Siberia. A 28-year-old scientist died at the Anti-Plague Institute, which authorities attributed to pneumonia with an unknown cause. Attorneys for the only woman on Tennessee's death row say she's conscious after a failed execution attempt.
6: In a statement, Krista Pike's lawyers say against all odds, she is conscious, speaking, and continues to receive critical medical care. The Tennessee death row inmate surviving two doses of lethal injection drugs at a Nashville prison last Wednesday. Her lawyers go on to say, despite the severe damage she endured to her arms, she is still handcuffed and shackled to the bed. Her recovery is medically unprecedented. Her prognosis remains unclear, but at a minimum, we expect a long recovery.
4: Fox's Kristen Goodwin. Pike was convicted in the beating and stabbing death of classmate Colleen Slemmer in 1995. Tennessee Governor Bill Lee has appointed a former U.S. attorney to lead an independent investigation into what went wrong in the execution chamber. 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
3: 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Just click listen, then swipe right and hear the latest news updates on your time. 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
4: Crime in the nation's biggest city is historically lower, according to the latest police statistics.
9: NYPD Commissioner Jessica Tisch said to this point in 2026,
10: crime is down nearly 7% citywide, with declines in all five boroughs.
9: She said this year, 100 fewer people were shot in the city than last year, and shootings were down 12%. Why is this happening? Commissioner Tisch said much of the credit goes to cops confiscating illegal firearms.
10: So far this year, NYPD officers have taken more than 4,000 guns off of the streets of New York City.
9: Murders and robberies dropped 20 and 12% respectively. Crime upticks were in felony assaults, including domestic violence and rape, and a slight increase in major crimes in the subways in New York City. Gernal Scott, Fox News.
4: Frozen berries sold to Trader Joe's and Walmart added to a growing recall list linked to a multi-state E. coli outbreak blamed for 17 illnesses and 6 hospitalizations.
11: Chilean supplier Frutas y Hortalizas del Sur announcing a new lot of frozen berries potentially contaminated with the
12: dangerous Shiga toxin-producing bacteria include products shipped to select Walmart stores in 30 states and Puerto Rico. They include Great Value

0: organic triple berry blend and great value organic blueberries. The Trader Joe organic mixed berry blend was distributed to stores across 26 states and the District of Columbia. Lillian Wu, Fox News.
1: The recall originally started in July and affected the company's products sent to Publix locations across 8 states. Starbucks is facing a federal lawsuit over claims protein drinks it sells, labeled as sugar-free, actually contain more sugar than a Reese's peanut butter cup. The suit claims Starbucks is violating federal labeling regulations. Starbucks claims the sugar comes from the protein-boosted milk it uses, and it uses sugar-free syrup for flavoring. I'm Lisa Lacera. This is Fox News.
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0: The unit will provide specialized investigative and victim advocacy resources dedicated exclusively to domestic violence matters. In Little Egg Harbor, six residents at the terraces at Seacrest Village were honored for reaching, or about to be reaching, age 100. The honorees are Esther Gerber, Hilda Gordon, Marianne Routh, Eleanor Quirk, Dorothy Kirshner, and William Winterberg, who is a World War II veteran. They all range in age from 100 to 103. An off-duty Atlantic City firefighter helped to alert crews and assess a house fire in Margate a few weeks ago. After spotting smoke at a home on North Granville Avenue, Captain Tim Schwegman was barefoot wearing a t-shirt and shorts. The home was badly damaged, but no one was injured. And Upper Township residents have a new place to exercise. Press of Atlantic City reports a new fitness court opened at Amanda's Field. That's all right off Route 50. The facility was made possible through a $1.13 million grant from the Cape May County Open Space Program and National Fitness Campaign. In the WPG Talk Radio 95.5 newsroom, I'm Jill Myra.
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2: Your WPG Atlantic City Electric AccuWeather forecast for South Jersey. Tonight will be clear and chilly with the possibility of frost in colder areas reaching a low of 38. Tomorrow is expected to be pleasant with abundant sunshine and a high of 70. Tomorrow night will bring a starlit sky and a low of 52. Thursday will be mostly sunny and warmer with a high of 80. On Friday, expect comfortable conditions with brilliant sunshine and a high of 73. I'm AccuWeather meteorologist Jason Caterina on WPG Talk Radio 95.5.
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4: It is 7 minutes past the hour, and put another log on the fire. 58 degrees when I ventured out into the frozen tundra. Didn't feel freezing, but I'll tell you what I did. In the back of my mind, when I got moving this morning, I thought, not a polo shirt today. I'm going full-blown long sleeve, and it's perfect. I didn't wear a coat. Walked out. Wait, whoa. What am I saying? It was 48 degrees. I said 58 a moment ago. It was 48 degrees. Let's see what the temperature is now. Siri, what is the temperature outside here right now? 47. It's gone down a degree. Although, in fairness, 48 was right when I got out onto Zion Road in Egg Harbor Township. So I can't say for sure. It could be just that it's a little bit cooler here. That's not usually the case, though. Let me see something. Let me compare it. What is the temperature outside right now in Scoville, Egg Harbor Township, New Jersey? 46. No. That came out Scoville, Kentucky. Now, I didn't say Scoville, S-C-O-V-I-L-L-E. I said Skullville. Let me try again. Siri, what is the temperature in S-C-U-L-L-V-I-L? Egg Harbor Township, New Jersey. I think I left an L out and an E. It's 47, same. So it's actually a degree cooler. That's unusual. Because I checked the temperature at 2 a.m. And 4 hours later, it is a degree colder. But then again, I'm going by, I don't know, something just flew in on my phone. I'm going by the thermometer in my car, which I do believe is pretty accurate, but I don't, even though it should be great for what the car costs, but I don't think it's perfect. I think it's close, but not perfect. In any event, it's in the 40s right now. So be guided accordingly as you get ready for the day. Let me torture the weather one more step, because I'm giving

You weather right here in the metro market. Today, the high is 64, sunny. Incidentally, I'm sure you've thought of it. We have had, and it's not like it's been torrential, though, or anything, but we have had more consecutive days of rain than I can really remember my entire life. I think if you looked at about a two-week period, there was at least rain in the forecast or some drizzle in 12 of them, maybe 13. I mean, it was wild every single day. So Sunday is the next day that there will be rain. 58% chance, which is kind of interesting because somebody that I know very well that drives on Sundays, it just always rains. Always rains. Sunday, the forecast, 58% chance of rain. And it says cloudy with occasional showers, high 68, chance of rain. In the narrative, it says 60%. In the graphic, it says 58%. So I don't know if they round it up or what's going on, but that's off by a little smidge. Then there's a 74% chance of rain on Monday of next week. Let me give you an idea of the high temperatures for the foreseeable future. 64 today. This is on the mainland. But a lot of sun. A lot of sun the next 3 days. And then Friday, in and out. But a pretty good amount even on Friday and Saturday. But you have some cloud cover. So 64 today, 69, 78, 73, 71, 68. Let me see if I can keep going. 69, 69, 69, 64, 64, 63, 61, 63, 64. So you know how I play this. I check out. Don Hurley just checked in. They keep dissing Digger. Yeah, I did a whole narrative on that yesterday. I've got that nailed. I know it. That is just trash Tom Cruise. But again, I'm going to try to see Digger as early as this weekend. But I'm not sure if I can get it in. But I'm going to try. So what I do, and again, October is usually, you know, pretty good, especially beginning of October. I just look at this stuff and say, oh, look at this. You know, we're almost halfway through November, we're almost halfway through December. And then the next thing you know, we're out of it. I need to consult with Margie Hurley on the weather, because between her prowess and the Farmer's Almanac, which she believes in, and again, they don't reveal their methodology. I don't know what happened, but I used to get two of their books with the whole punch in it and everything, because that's a book you could just, it was so smart. You just hang it up, you know, one of those hooks that you could just screw in, and it you could hook the book right in to that hook. I guess that's not the right way to say it, hook it into the hook, but put the book through the hook, and you could have it. People used to do it like right by their cabinet, maybe the kitchen cabinet or something like that. So if you ever wonder why that book has a hole punched through it, and they still print it, and something weird happened. After decades of getting two copies every year, and I would keep one here and give one to Margie, for some reason, I got dropped, booted. I don't even know why. And I used to like getting it. But I will tell you, I look at that book, and personally,

speaking, I don't even really know how to read it. Margie does. But to me, I look at it and it looks like hieroglyphics. There's a lot of stuff in it, but I just don't understand it. And I remember I talked to a senior vice president of the Farmer's Almanac on this show, and they don't reveal their methodology, but we talked around the edges of it. And they have an incredible, now that could explain it. You never know who's listening. Good morning, John. John just wrote me, I thought I heard that they stopped printing it. It's just online. All right, so let me get a little assist. Although I have to tell you, ChatGPT failed me big time today. I'm making a contribution to an event in November. I know the event is taking place in November, and I really didn't even need to know the exact date for what I was doing, but I wanted to know it because I wanted to put it in my book. So I figure I'll go to ChatGPT and I give the name of the organization, even where they can find the info on their website. And it comes back that I cannot find the date. And I wrote back, how can't you find the date? It's right on the top of their website. And I'm telling you, ChatGPT tortured me with this. So I went four rounds of questions just to see how stupid ChatGPT was. And then I just ended the conversation and I went to the website and bam, it was right on the top of the website, right where I said it was. Now, let me go back. I'm going back to the well, kids. John, I'm going to get us an answer. ChatGPT. See, I tell you all the time, use it as a tool, but don't believe everything you read that it gives you. It's combing the internet. There's a lot of stuff on the internet that's not true. And it will do it in a professional way and regurgitate it all. And you'll think it's true and it might not be. All right, let's do this now. Does the Farmer's Almanac still print their annual book, or does it only appear online now? All right, I think I worded that well. Yes, and there's an interesting recent development. If you mean the Farmer's Almanac, the one founded in 1818, it still prints an annual book. In fact, the publication was nearly discontinued after the 2026 edition, but it was purchased by the new owners in January of 2026, and the 2027 print edition has been revived. So this is one of those, John's not wrong. He knows what he saw. It was being discontinued, but somebody bought the brand. This explains why I don't get it. See, there's always a reason. Says the new edition is advertising free, which is a change from previous editions. The publisher says copies are available through retailers. Now, you know, come to think of it, Margie and I, we were somewhere, and it was this cool store. I can't remember where we were, but we were in a really cool store with a lot of throwback stuff in it, and right there was the Farmer's Almanac, and this was a year or so ago. So, Harry, if you're thinking of the traditional Farmer's Almanac your parents or grandparents probably had in the house, yes, you can still

0: get the actual physical book. And remarkably, it almost disappeared after 208 years, only to be brought back for 2027. Very cool. John, thanks for the assist. And now, as Paul Harvey would say, we know the rest of the story. We'll be back. It is early in the morning. Stay with us. Yankees go down, so they're on the brink. Dodgers, their series is split with Atlanta. Milwaukee has swept first two against Cleveland. Cleveland almost came back all the way in their game, but fell just short. And that's pretty much up to date what's happening in the Major League Baseball playoff situation. Yankees would have to now win. I think this ALDS round is best of five, not best of seven. So being down two zip, I hope it's a seven-game series. I'm going to double-check. If it's a five-game series, bad news. Because you get two games now in New York, and then if a game five is necessary, you go back to Tampa Bay. Back in just a few. Don't go away. It is the Hurley in the Morning program.
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0: Student protests in France have become a national crisis, with hundreds of schools forced to close and more than 5,000 taken into police custody. They started as demonstrations in support of striking teachers at a suburban high school near Paris. Paris News reports say outsiders have gotten involved, now the largest student protest France have seen in decades, is leaving the nation struggling to respond. President Trump says he has a call scheduled now with Russian President Putin over reports of a potential outbreak of the plague in Russia. In the meantime, he's being briefed by intelligence.
1: I have a call scheduled. Yeah, very soon. So far, we're in very deep discussions. We'll be able to report about it probably tomorrow.
0: Russian officials said at first a woman at an anti-plague research institute died from an unspecified form of the disease, then later said she died from pneumonia. The National Transportation Safety Board's released a preliminary report into last month's deadly news helicopter crash in Los Angeles County. Sharon Reardon has the latest.
2: The NTSB says the AS-350B2 helicopter began descending rapidly while covering a deadly Metro bus crash in Chatsworth on September 15th. Investigators say the helicopter was about 800 feet above the ground when it slowed dramatically. KCRA reports video captured warning horns consistent with alerts for unsafe rotor speeds in the final 29 seconds of the recording. The helicopter crash killed reporter Eliana Moreno, pilot George Marcineau, and pedestrian Eddie Gutierrez Mejia. The NTSB says a final report could take weeks or months. I'm Sharon Reardon.
0: A whistleblower at the FBI is saying the Trump administration's Department of Justice pushed that agency to investigate protesters in Los Angeles last year, making a formal complaint to the Senate Judiciary Committee, alleging the FBI was pressured into investigating the protesters in violation of their constitutional rights and the Bureau's own policies. The protests in question were against ICE activity in Los Angeles. I'm Scott Carr.
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8: Hey, thanks. Welcome back. You know, I have floated my theory for a number of years, and I really believe that it holds true. And honestly, I've never heard anyone else. I don't want to say like I have this original thought that no one's ever had before, but I've never heard anyone else bring this up. If you play, and I don't like this ever, when it used to be a 162-game schedule and you would have like almost a play-in type thing, one game. Now, that does happen when the Yankees and the Red Sox tied in, what was it? Was it 78? Something like that. I'm trying to think. I'm not going to get stuck on that. It's somewhere around there, 78-ish. So they finish in a tie with the Red Sox. That's the Bucky effing Dent. I can't say what that stands for. You might know. And that's still how they refer to Bucky Dent in Boston when he hit that 3-run home run to win the game over that tall monster, you know, wall in Fenway Park. So when you play a play-in game, just a one-game sudden death type of thing, you don't always get the best team.

either team can win. One team can get lucky. One team could just get hot. One team could have an off day. You don't get the best. In a best of three, ditto. You will not always get the best team. Best of five. My theory on that is usually, but not always, you'll get the best team that wins. In a best of seven, you almost, in my opinion, you almost always get the better team that can win four out of seven games. Now, I will tell you, last year, the Dodgers were completely outplayed. They got, and I'm not doing this to ruffle Chuck's feathers because that's his team. He'll be in coming up in about an hour and a half or so. But I think he would even admit it. They got beat. They won, but they got outplayed. Clearly outplayed. So that, my theory is not perfect because the Dodgers did win four games and they won the World Series. They're actually going for the three-peat this year. But that's how I look at it. In the smaller, shorter series, you don't always get the best team. In the longer the series gets, the more that you will see the better team typically emerge. So you've got this five-game series with the division, what they call like the ALDS, NLDS, American League and National League division series. And then the winners of those go to their league, respective league championships. And then the winner of those series, both American and National League, go to the World Series. And when you see all these stats, remember that I said series and Siri lit up waiting for me to ask a question. But when you see the different records, I don't even consider them. I don't even look at them. Because remember, back in the day, if you see people like Babe Ruth and Mickey Mantle, people like that right up there at the top, you're looking at something because they had one pennant winner. That's it in each league. That's how you got into postseason. Now look at this thing. And don't get me wrong, I like it. Because your team, and I've said this many, many times, wild card teams, I'll ask my unpaid executive assistant, but I think it's going to back me up. The wild card teams win more often in terms of championships than division champions. And I have a theory about that. When you play, you keep playing the other team. Like the Dodgers had a long rest. They did come out and win the first game. Then they lost the second game. But that long rest, when you're used to playing every single day, and the only time you don't do that is the occasional day where if you have some crazy travel, they might throw in a day of rest and you need it. It's good. And also during the All-Star break. Other than that, it's every day. So if you all of a sudden stop for a week, I don't think that's good. Some think it's good. You line up your pitching and everybody's well-rested. But if you were hot as heck on game 162, you don't want to stop that. You know how this kind of thing works. You see it in golf. A golfer gets hot and they win for several weeks in a row or way up, you know, on the leaderboard. That's how it works. In baseball, a player gets hot and you know, when you're hot, you just got to go with it because you know it's going to end and then you're going to get into some kind of cold streak. And it's just, it's not that players are necessarily streaky. It's just the nature. It's hard. So many of these pitchers are now throwing at and above 100 miles an hour.

0: power in the first inning and in the ninth inning. You know, you look at like a Gerrit Cole, he's like 96, I think, something like that. He used to be considered like right at the top in terms of velocity. And now there are so many people pitching way above that. But I'm a believer that the crafty pitcher that has movement, that has different pitches, that can throw a pitch with the same motion so the batter thinks that it's a fastball and then the bottom drops out of it because they've got such good off-speed stuff, but they have the motion nailed down. If a player learns your delivery and they can tell what pitch you're throwing, they're so good that that is an incredible advantage. Even if a pitcher, if a hitter knew in advance that the pitch was going to be inside or it was going to be low, it was going to be high strike, it's such an advantage. Back in a moment, and I mean a quick moment, it's the Hurley in the Morning program.
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0: Stockton University has a $20 million deficit and has notified several employee unions of its plans to lay off 21 staff members, with 14 of them being faculty. University President Joe Bertolino informed the college community of the decision this afternoon in a letter to students and families. A bomb threat briefly shut down the Cape May County Park and Zoo yesterday afternoon. County officials report the call came into 911. A little after 4 p.m., the zoo went into lockdown. Visitors and staff evacuated. Animals were secured after a sweep. Everything was declared clear, and they did an extra sweep this morning. Governor Sherrill appears to be zoning in on five people to replace Del Caldwell as lieutenant governor after Caldwell resigned following allegations of sexual harassment. Sherrill has a deadline of November 9th to decide. In the meantime, Governor Sherrill has taken former Shark Tank star Mark Cuban up on his offer to volunteer on the committee to figure out how to cut costs in the public employee health care plan. Sherrill told Cuban, "I'll be in touch." This report made possible by the Discover Cashback Card. 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
1: Your WPG Atlantic City Electric AccuWeather forecast for South Jersey. Tonight will be clear and chilly with the possibility of frost in colder areas, reaching a low of 38. Tomorrow is expected to be pleasant with abundant sunshine and a high of 70. Tomorrow night will bring a starlit sky and a low of 52. Thursday will be mostly sunny and warmer with a high of 80. On Friday, expect comfortable conditions with brilliant sunshine and a high of 73. I'm AccuWeather meteorologist Jason Caterina on WPG Talk Radio 95.5.
2: Fox News, I'm Tom Rigotti. President Trump says he'll soon speak with his Russian counterpart about a reported plague death in the country amid Moscow's reluctance to share information about the case. Fox's Julian Turner has the latest from the State Department.
3: Secretary of State Marco Rubio's message to Russian officials, start talking. U.S. health experts, including President Biden's top COVID officials, want answers about why plague patient zero died.
2: President Trump is sticking to the campaign trail with only 4 weeks until the midterms.
4: President Trump in Baltimore launching construction of what he calls the largest new shipyard in the U.S. since World War II, asserting the project will create 3,100 new jobs in Maryland and support 11,000 more across the country. Welcome figures on the heels of last month's jobs report, which came in short of expectations.
2: That's Fox's Jackie Heinrich. 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
6: A little bit later this morning, I have an offer that I believe one of you, one of our great guest listeners, is going to want to take advantage of. I'm going to call it a Hurley in the morning guest listener appreciation moment. However, you will have to make a contribution to the Hurley in the Morning charity to earn this incredible, incredible prize. I can't wait to share it with you. I just don't want to do it right now. Before this program proceeds another minute, let me take this opportunity to wish my sister Karen a happy birthday. Karen, happy birthday. Have a great day. So if you see Karen today, she is the birthday girl. From that wonderful news to the belly of the beast, I made it my business. I was writing an article. It was an article about Tom Cantone and Tony Orlando. And I had heard that this interview was coming on. And I watched it. I watched the entire interview. Michigan Democrat nominee for Senate, Abdul El Sayed. I also hear some people pronounce his name Saeed. I don't know if, I think he says it El Sayed. But take a listen with your very discerning ear. And even the same person, I've done it too. So I'm not calling anybody out.

I know I've done this. I catch myself doing it after it's too late. You've already said it. But occasionally, I will also say El Sayed. I don't mean it. I think it's pronounced El Sayed. But I notice in the interview, almost every single time, he was called Abdul El Sayed. I don't always read intent into things. I don't know if that's on purpose, if there's some kind of Freudian thing. I don't know what that is. But that's merely a sidebar. This guy is a Trojan horse. I really consider him to be dangerous. If this guy, and he's got a good shot, he's an even money shot right now, which is really only in a place like Michigan. I shouldn't say that. Any Democrat state, he would win if he became the nominee. They don't care. They just want to win. Now, you understand, this guy now says he's a capitalist. Yet when you listen to everything he says, he's a socialist. He's not a capitalist. A little later this morning in the program, you have an opportunity. It's going to be very, very simple. I think a lot of people will want this, but only one person can have it. Let me just do it. I mean, if somebody wants it right now, I just need you to call me at 609-407-1450. I'm going to go to break. I'm going to have about 4 minutes. It's a little under 4 minutes to say hello and take your information down. And first, let me thank the entire team, Jim Allen, and all of his team at the Hard Rock Casino Hotel Atlantic City. They have donated for me to be able to, if you want to say auction, but it's not really an auction. I'm just asking the first person that agrees to pay what I'm asking in the form of a contribution to the Harry Hurley charity. You can have the following. And I believe it's a Stratocaster, but it is an electric guitar. It is a one-night stay for you and your guest. A $250 dining credit. Two show tickets to the show of your choice, but there is an asterisk because that's based on availability and some restrictions do apply, but it's basically, I've not heard, they've been very good to us for many, many years with this. I've never heard of someone not getting to go to the show that they want to go to. I'll keep going. It's in a beautiful basket, Hard Rock Atlantic City t-shirt, Hard Rock Atlantic City baseball cap, Hard Rock hurricane glass, and Hard Rock commemorative pin. Now, I looked at it on my way out this morning when I left, and there is something, I guess it's the pin, because I saw a box, and it had commemorative on it. Pretty good size box. So that must be the Hard Rock commemorative pin. So again, electric guitar, overnight stay, $250 dining credit, two show tickets, Hard Rock t-shirt, Hard Rock baseball cap, Hard Rock hurricane glass, Hard Rock commemorative pin. That is in excess of $1,000. The first person that offers me a $700 charitable contribution to the Harry Hurley in the morning.

0: in charity. It's yours. 609-407-1450. You can call me right now. We'll be back. Kirk Conover coming up at 7. Chuck Malamud at 8. Wide open forum in today's 9 o'clock hour. It is the Hurley in the Morning program. By the way, what a gift. What a tremendous package I just outlined to you. Somebody's going to have such... And it, look, it might be your anniversary is coming up. That would cost you a handsome four figures. No doubt about it. You can have it for $700 and you're making a contribution. How cool is that?
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2: Student protests in France have become a national crisis, with hundreds of schools forced to close and more than 5,000 taken into police custody. They started as demonstrations in support of striking teachers at a suburban high school near Paris. Paris news reports say outsiders have gotten involved. Now the largest student protest France have seen in decades is leaving the nation struggling to respond. President Trump says he has a call scheduled now with Russian President Putin over reports of a potential outbreak of the plague in Russia. In the meantime, he's being briefed by intelligence.
3: I have a call scheduled. Yep, very soon. So far, we're in very deep discussions. We'll be able to report about it probably tomorrow.
2: Russian officials said at first a woman at an anti-plague research institute died from an unspecified form of the disease, then later said she died from pneumonia. The National Transportation Safety Board released a preliminary report into last month's deadly news helicopter crash in Los Angeles County. Sharon Reardon has the latest.
4: The NTSB says the AS-350B2 helicopter began descending rapidly while covering a deadly metro bus crash in Chatsworth on September 15th. Investigators say the helicopter was about 800 feet above the ground when it slowed dramatically. KCRA reports video captured warning horns consistent with alerts for unsafe rotor speeds in the final 29 seconds of the recording. The helicopter crash killed reporter Eliana Moreno, pilot George Marcino, and pedestrian Eddie Gutierrez Mejia. The NTSB says a final report could take weeks or months. I'm Sharon Reardon.
2: A whistleblower at the FBI is saying the Trump administration's Department of Justice pushed that agency to investigate protesters in Los Angeles last year, making a formal complaint to the Senate Judiciary Committee, alleging the FBI was pressured into investigating the protesters in violation of their constitutional rights and the Bureau's own policies. The protests in question were against ICE activity in Los Angeles. I'm Scott Carr.
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2: So every once in a while, the Democrats are trying to be disciplined and not really tell you what you're going to get. They're trying to take back the majority merely by telling you that hate Donald Trump and vote for us. They don't tell you what they're going to do. However, every once in a while, if you quiet things down, shh, and just listen, they will tell you who they are. And when they tell you who they are, you should listen to them. Their agenda basically is going to be just block everything that President Trump wants to do. Take him to court, impeach him, challenge everything that he does. And look, if they take over the House and or the Senate, or the House and the Senate, President Trump will tell you he basically has to turn into a blocker. He'll block all of their bad stuff for the next 2 years. So the next 2 years, if Democrats take over, one of the worst things that could happen would be for Democrats to get only one House of Congress, because then it's a jump ball for the 2028 election. If the Democrats, and I don't want this, but I'm just spitballing here. If the Democrats win both the House and the Senate, I believe in 2 years they will be very unpopular, and Republicans would have a chance again to win it all, including the White House. If Democrats only win the House, they will be very obstructionist in nature, but they won't get blamed. Trump and Republicans will get blamed. Isn't that crazy how that works? But I'm telling you, it is how it works. They'll get away with the same conduct that they're doing now, and then they'll run in 2028 as the favorite to win it all. Now, you don't want to see the Senate change hands. You do not want to see that, because if Democrats win the Senate, President Trump won't get anything confirmed, anyone confirmed. And if you haven't been paying attention, President Trump has more confirmed judges on the bench who are in their 30s than anyone else. Now, it stands to reason anybody who Obama appointed, if they were in their 30s, you now have had a term of Trump, a term of Joe Biden, almost 2 years of the second term, split term of two-term president Donald Trump. So that's 10 years. So some of it, I don't want to say it's misleading, but it's really important, though, because judges in their 30s, this means they're going to be on the bench for the next 30 or 40 years, maybe even more. You know, I was just looking at my news feed, and I figured it out. I don't have time to

to rework it now, but I met Barbara Eden. It's her birthday, I think, today, maybe yesterday, but I think it's today. She's 95 and so incredibly sharp. Her handwriting is still beautiful. She always had great handwriting. I remember seeing her autograph something for my brother and a photo for me. And, oh, her handwriting is like she could teach penmanship. Now, I told you about the day I met Barbara Eden and I met Hayden Panettiere. So I'm guessing it was like 15 years ago. So Barbara Eden would have been 80, but 95 and really sharp. And the reason I bring that up is we're going to see, I've been telling you about this for about a year now, but over the next 5 years or so, if you are still alive 5 or 10 years from now, there will be so many things that are going to make it possible not to live indefinitely, like some people say, but to definitely live to beyond 100, if not even well beyond 100. I think it's actually at one point when you consider Social Security with just the baby boomers. And baby boomers are collecting now and will continue to collect. So if you throw longevity, decades of longevity, remember when Social Security was set up at age 65, that was basically the life expectancy, even a little bit younger than that. So I'm wondering, like, how they set up a program that you don't live to collect. My father didn't. My mother didn't. But now you can collect at age 67. That's going to have to go up. It will go up. What was 65, and they didn't change that forever, is now, and they did it over a period of time, so if you were born in 1959, you could retire at, and you all have, at 66. I shouldn't say you've all retired, but eligible for Social Security is what I meant, at full retirement age. It was 66 years, 10 months. And if you were born in 1960, of course, yours truly, that was the first year that it got moved up to 67. How do you do? But if now people are living, you know, way, I mean, you know, we hear from Elizabeth, I would say from time to time, if not more than time to time, maybe often, did yesterday, and she was at our fabulous dinner. She's 90. And she's sharper than 40-year-olds out there. So if you're collecting, just say, from 67 until 90. So think about that. 23 years. 100 would be 33 years. 23 years. And I don't remember, but I did it a couple weeks ago back. You will receive everything that you paid into Social Security. I think it's like 5 or 6 years. And then if you want to say, well, your employer also paid. So in 10-ish years, everything you or your employer paid in is gone. And you may still live another 10, 20 or more years. So it is going to happen. I don't know when it's going to happen. It might not be 2032 like some of the hysterical people say. And I mean the people in office say. But at some point, it's just math.

0: It's not personal. It's just math. At some point, there will be, it will not be sustainable because people will be living and collecting 10 times what they paid in.
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2: Jobs for Maryland. I'm Lisa Lacerra, Fox News. President Trump announcing a multi-billion dollar plan to build submarines at a new shipyard near Baltimore.
3: The president talking about the jobs that he's bringing back. It's because, he says, of the investments that he has collected here. Now, the president trying to turn the narrative. So Americans are not talking about how much they're spending, but they're talking about how much money they have in the bank because of good-paying jobs. Now, at his speech, was at TradePoint Atlantic. The company's partnering with Anduril Industries to make submarine and submarine parts.
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2: Fox Business's Edward Lawrence at the White House. Today's speech is one of several the president's holding in the weeks before the midterms. Yesterday, he was in Nebraska in support of Senator Pete Ricketts. When he returned to the White House, the president said he has a call scheduled with Russian President Vladimir Putin to discuss a possible case of plague in a Siberian research institute that killed a 28-year-old scientist. An ex-Justice Department official assisting in the investigation of allegations of rape at an Ivy League university.
5: Cornell announcing former U.S. Deputy Attorney General Sally Yates will now lead a comprehensive independent review of the university's response to the October 2024 rape allegations.
2: Fox's Brian Yenis, the woman known as Jane Doe, filed a civil lawsuit against the university, seven former students, the fraternity, and others last month. New York Attorney General Letitia James has been named as a special prosecutor in a criminal investigation. Riot police in France firing tear gas as tens of thousands of people rally, demanding more funding for education. Students again blockaded schools as large crowds wave flags and signs. 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
2: Germany's former spy chief has been arrested, accused of serving a foreign power.
17: According to prosecutors, August Hanning is strongly suspected of treasonous espionage, disclosing state secrets, and attempted treason. Highly significant allegations against a man who used to run Germany's own foreign intelligence service. It's alleged that after leaving the job, the 80-year-old paid for access to some 2,000 classified documents and used them to prepare analysis for another country. That country has not been named. A former aide has also been arrested, accused of giving the classified information to the ex-spy chief while working for Hanning's successors. Jonathan Savage, Fox News.
2: The first case of Ebola has been confirmed in Kenya after a citizen who traveled to the Democratic Republic of Congo died in Nairobi. Kenya is the fourth country to record an Ebola case linked to the epidemic in eastern Congo, the second largest on record with more than 8,000 cases. In the face of unrest, Spain's government approves urgent measures to address the country's housing crisis.
18: It started peacefully in Barcelona Monday night.
11: started turned violent when groups of hardcore activists clashed with police, throwing stones and setting fire to trash containers. The demonstrations in response to the recent eviction of an 87-year-old woman in Madrid. But now, Prime Minister Pedro Sanchez's government is agreeing to extend protection against evictions for vulnerable Spaniards until 2030, regulate room rentals, impose a new tax on seasonal rentals, ban speculative real estate purchases, and give tax breaks to landlords. This is similar to measures rejected last Friday by Parliament, leading the Prime Minister to call a snap election November 29th.
2: Fox's CJ Papa. Wall Street, the Dow added 253. The NASDAQ and S&P both reaching all-time highs. The NASDAQ gained 122. The S&P plus 44. I'm Lisa LaSera. 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
12: Your WPG Atlantic City Electric AccuWeather forecast for South Jersey. Tonight will be clear and chilly with the possibility of frost in colder areas, reaching a low of 38. Tomorrow is expected to be pleasant with abundant sunshine and a high of 70. Tomorrow night will bring a starlit sky and a low of 52. Thursday will be mostly sunny and warmer with a high of 80. On Friday, expect comfortable conditions with brilliant sunshine and a high of 73. I'm AccuWeather meteorologist Jason Caterina on WPG Talk Radio 95.5.
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1: Oh, girl, the world is on fire, and we are getting ready to roast some marshmallows on the blaze. Big three-hour episode of Fox Across America with your main man, Jimmy Failla. We've got riots in France, bit of a plague going on in Russia. We'll try to make some sense of it. We've stacked the deck. Lydia Moynihan's going to be here, superstar reporter from the New York Post. She dabbles in finance, it being the economy. As the epicenter of this upcoming midterm, she's going to get into the brass tacks, the nuts and bolts, translate this into a language everyone can understand. Comedian Joe DeVito is a writer for The Gutfeld Show, and I think now he's trying to get into comedy. So he's going to be stopping by as well. And, of course, you guys are all welcome. Your calls, text, tweets, carrier pigeons. You could send a smoke signal if Elizabeth Warren happens to be listening. 888-788-9910. You could be a Republican on our show. You could be a Democrat. You could be a Libertarian. You could be an Independent. The only thing we ever ask is that you don't be a bang. Happy Tuesday. I'm in a great mood. Okay. If you were to ask people, you know, today is Tuesday, October the 6th. What's the biggest news story in the world? Some people might say the midterms.
2: Wrong.
1: Not true. Some people might look at foreign affairs and go, this plague in Russia.
2: Wrong.
1: Definitely not the biggest story. The riots in France.
2: Wrong.
1: The biggest news, if you're listening on WVMT in Vermont, have a seat. Okay. February 13th, 2027, I am going to be appearing at the Flynn Theater right there in Burlington. Tickets go on sale this Friday. I want to be very upfront. It's a weird thing to lead a show with because we're on 200 other radio stations around the country. But if you listen to the show on the regular, you know I'm on the road every weekend. We always hang out with the radio folk when we get into town. This Saturday night, I was in Richmond, WRVA, a phenomenal Odyssey affiliate. Rich Herrera, the morning guy, did an outstanding job. He opened the show. He brought me on stage. He gave me a cool flag, props. It was like I won on a game show. And we had a burn it all down affair. Okay, the February 13th reunion show is a sequel to the rowdiest thing I've ever done in radio, which is take my producer Mikey up to a bar called The Spanked Puppy.
3: What the hell did you just say?
1: True story. And Mikey, I can confirm that on February 13th, just three short years after we made our debut in Burlington, we're heading back up there. I don't know where the road is taking you in terms of all your different production assignments here, Mikey, but are you down to make a return trip to Vermont?
4: Absolutely, especially if it includes a trip to Montreal and maybe some of the strip clubs.
1: My, yeah. What the, Mikey? Come on, man. What the hell, my?
3: Why do you do things like that? You're like a crazy person.
1: I'm kidding, but we have a reunion tour, and I have to clear that you're legally allowed back into that state after everything you did.
4: I think all the people, the Spank Puppies, said I am. They call like every week. They're like, when are you guys coming back?
1: Well, if you're listening on WVMT, the tickets go on sale.

0: is Friday. It is Friday, February the 13th at the Flynn Theater right there in Burlington. We are delivering it to your doorstep and we need to sell it out because me and Mikey love it up there and we want to be able to go back. That's the point. Okay, we went to the Spang Puppy. We had an outrageous time, but we were lucky to get out of there alive because the crowd was that rowdy. But we bring up life and death and everything in between because obviously the most substantive story of the day is what's going on over in Russia. They have apparently 6 hospitals locked down. 200 people that we know of dead from the plague. Marco Rubio was kind of giving us, you know, maybe a call for some type of clarity. The one problem you have, whether it was COVID in China or the plague in Russia, okay, is there are so many competing interests and none of them have anything to do with public health. Okay, when you start with dictatorships like China and Russia, first and foremost, they're worried about public relations at the tippy top of their government more than they're worried about that initial loss of life. That is a reality you've just got to deal with. That's why China was throwing so much money behind the fact that someone got hungry and ate a bat at a wet market because they weren't up front. They misled the World Health Organization about the ability of this virus to spread from person to person. The fact that its origins were in a lab where they were developing bioweapons and gain-of-function research. And that's the concern just the same out of the plague. The good news is, if it is the plague, it is treatable with antibiotics that are readily available in America, so everybody's going to be fine. The bad news is, if it is some type of misunderstood bioweapon, then it becomes a little more challenging. So really quickly, because I know we have to get into politics and everything else, but there's nothing more important to you or me than the safety of the people we care about. I just wanted to give you the kind of Rubio breakdown on this, if for no other reason than, you know, he is, as your Secretary of State, probably one of the most steadiest hands at the conversational till, clip 5.
1: Anytime you hear that there's some disease that infected someone in a lab anywhere in the world, you're going to be concerned about it, especially given recent events not so long ago, obviously in 2021. So in 2020, when we saw that happen. That said, it would be irresponsible for me here to sit and speculate because we just don't have all the information yet. I think it's incumbent upon Russia to obviously share more information with the world. That's what they should do. That's what we hope they will do.
0: So that's Rubio saying he expects, you know, it's incumbent upon Russia to be honest with the world. Okay, do we expect Russia to be honest with it? No, that's not a thing. But the good news is, as you sit here right now, they do feel like this is a manageable thing. But what you're going to see, and the reason I wanted to kind of lead the show with this, is between now and the midterms, they're going to try and make this, a revisit of the COVID era. We got to get rid of Trump. He's all over the map conversationally. He just said Iran can bomb California and it's fine by him. That wasn't quite the case. If you listen to the full context of it, you know, I have a producer on the TV side who hates Trump with all the fiber in his being. And he's like, they're obviously, you know, manipulating context here a little bit. Not that Trump was speaking artfully. He was all over the map as he frequently is. But the point is, in the home stretch to the midterms, where we're less than a month away, you're going to hear a lot about AI is going to kill us all and Trump doesn't want to regulate it because of his big, rich, fat cat friends. Never mind the fact that 90% of these AI companies are run by liberals in Silicon Valley. They're still going to push that gloom and doom scenario. There's going to be a little bit of Trump's mismanaging the plague. Look at what happened during COVID. We got to do something about it. And then the third closing message is going to be this big protest up in Cornell. The kids are having a walkout today. I talked to you about this yesterday. They're trying to make the Cornell rape case or non-rape case, depending on information that you believe. Right now, we don't have any evidence. We have Paul Morrow, who was on our show yesterday, who said the local DA could have did a better job of handling that inquiry back when it happened. But Democrats on TV are blaming it on Donald Trump. There's only one small problem. Donald Trump wasn't the president when the case actually happened.
2: The media is a bunch of losers.
0: But all of these gloom and doom scenarios, well, no one respects women because Trump's the president. Okay, AI is going to kill us because Trump is selling us out to the rich. The plague is back because Bobby Kennedy doesn't like vaccines. None of it's true. But what you'll notice is all of it is some form of sensationalism that's not factually supported, but it's a very convenient distraction from what they're actually running on. Do you know how much hay we got out of this Charles Barkley clip

0: on Fox News Saturday night. Here's Charles Barkley summing up Democrat policies in the midterms.
1: I think that's some of the stupidest I've ever heard.
0: I think that's some of the stupidest S I've ever heard.
2: He knows what he's talking about.
0: Yesterday, they trotted out Abdul Al-Sayed. He was on with Martha McCallum. Doesn't sound like the president appreciated it. He had one of his tweets where he attacked Fox News for having on the Democrats. Democrats is like the worst Trump nickname he's come up with, by the way. But he was, you know, mad about Al-Sayed and saying we're covering the Democrats too much. I think what a lot of people get wrong is Fox News is not here to be a human shield for any political party. Okay, our party at Fox News is America. And we're not on the air making political points as much as we're making human points. The reason we talk so much about all these undocumented illegals killing young girls is not because we think it's going to help the Republicans in the midterms. It's because we don't like it when criminals kill young girls. Okay, when we're talking about securing the border, it's not because we think Trump wants, you know, to secure the border. That'll help Trump. No, no, it's because we want to secure the border. Okay, we don't like the fentanyl poisoning deaths. We don't like the kids getting sex trafficked into the country or going missing. Obviously, we don't like the devaluation of American labor or the taxpayer burden that's imposed by letting 21 million people into your country illegally.
3: But buenos dias.
4: Buenos dias.
0: And so oftentimes, what you get wrong is like people get mad about Jessica Tarloff. They're like, oh, Jessica Tarloff. Trump's always tweeting about Jessica Tarloff. Oh, Jessica, how can you put her on? Because America was not built on, we're all going to agree on every single issue with every single person. America was built on such a healthy distrust of government and the role it played in our lives that we enforced a series of mechanisms in the Constitution to make sure that every voice would in fact be represented through the Electoral College. We didn't want one side to impose its worldview on the other. That being said, America was a country that was very good at coexistence because we weren't letting our political differences define us as people. We live in this other era now where social media has championed, it's almost incentivized conflict. You're going to get rewarded for saying the other side's a bunch of losers that are going to destroy the country. Okay, you're not going to get rewarded for coexisting and making friends and doing, you know, the American thing. Okay, our founding fathers didn't agree on everything. They talked across the aisle. When you see Martha had Al-Sayed on or Jesse had Al-Sayed on, we're not running a campaign commercial. We want you to hear the guy in his own words. Because the truth is, our goal is not to just send people to the poll to vote Republicans. What if the Republicans suck? We have a lot of sucky Republicans. Okay, think about it. The Republicans had to recall George Santos, who I find funny, but he shouldn't be representing us in Congress. He was good on my TV show. But should he be anywhere near the levers of power in government?
5: Not even close!
0: No, and that's got to be your goal. If you're working in media, you're trying to give people an informed decision. You're not trying to steer, okay, if you're what we're doing over here. And I know people on the other side of the political aisle would tell you that. Okay, but when was the last time you saw a Democrat bash MSNBC? When have you watched a Democrat bash CNN? And the truth is they won't.
6: CNN is the worst.
0: But no one's going to bash them because they're completely in the tank for one political party at every hour of the day. I played you that David Brooks clip yesterday, how he was talking about it's just a new business model now. They got into the Trump bashing business because they knew it was good for ratings. They knew it was good for clicks in a lot of ways. It's like Elon Musk told us so many months ago. You got to think of the media as a click maximizing machine and not a truth maximizing machine. Remember this?
7: You know, there's sort of a desperate quest for clicks. And so and the more crazy the headline is, the more clicks it will get. This is not to suggest that there aren't true things said by the media. It's just that the media is best thought of as a click maximizing machine, not a truth maximizing machine.
0: Click maximizing machine, not a truth maximizing machine. And I bring that up as to say we're in the home stretch of the midterms now. There's a lot of good deliverables on the economy. You're not going to hear about them. Okay, you're going to hear a lot about the plague, AI, what the hell's going on up in Cornell. People don't respect women anymore because of Trump. Never mind that this scandal predates Donald Trump. None of that is relevant now. There's a media that wants to maximize clicks, and that media is so overwhelmingly liberal that they're not going to be able to help themselves from playing up the fear factor over everything associated with every one of these stories. You know, but ultimately what you got to go to the polls on is based on quality of life issues. If you're living in a country with the lowest recorded murder rate in history and you like that, you might vote Republican. You know, if you live in

0: country with a sealed border and you like that, you might vote Republican. But you might not like that. Okay, there are people legitimately listening to the show that think we should have open borders, Medicare for all, we're the richest country in the world, the prisons make money, therefore they shouldn't exist, nobody's getting a fair shake, we should have more empathy for the criminal than the cop. Those people are out there, and they'll be voting in the midterms just the same. Okay, and the truth is, you know, as we sit here and try to make sense of, because there's so much coming out of that fire hose, the only thing I'm ever trying to do is just give you an honest place to have a conversation and bargain with you in good faith, because that's the only way you actually get the government to like work for us again. You know, if it's just about calling the Democrats a bunch of communist dirtbags, yeah, your buddies are going to be like, retweet. That's great. But is anything getting better under that, you know, business model? No. So we're just trying to have a real conversation over here because we care.
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6: Student protests in France have become a national crisis, with hundreds of schools forced to close and more than 5,000 taken into police custody. It started as students supporting teachers at a suburban high school near Paris. Observers say outsiders may have got involved. Now it's the largest student protest France has seen in decades and leaving the nation struggling to respond. Death row inmate Krista Pike is awake and talking after her failed execution last week in Tennessee put her in the hospital. That from her attorneys, Pike had been intubated and on a ventilator at a Nashville hospital after surviving two doses of pentobarbital during a botched execution last Wednesday. President Trump says he'll have a call soon with Russian President Putin over reports about a potential outbreak of the plague in Russia.
7: So far, we're in very deep discussions. We'll be able to report about it probably tomorrow.
6: Russian officials said at first a woman at an anti-plague research institute died from an unspecified form of the disease, then later said the woman died from pneumonia. I'm Scott Carr.

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9: Everything you need to know about the media. I played this yesterday. I'm going to play it for you one more time today. David Brooks, who runs The Atlantic. The Atlantic famously wrote the story about Trump slandering dead soldiers as suckers and losers, except that all 22 people who were in the room when this allegedly occurred went on record as saying nothing like that ever happened.
10: You can take that newspaper of yours and wipe off your dick with it.
9: And the point is, okay, understand. That one got me. That David Brooks, running The Atlantic, was on the political podcast and told the truth. And back in 2015, bashing Trump became so good for ratings that they just adopted it as a business model. Just write a negative story about him. Doesn't matter what happened. Trump ate a lollipop today. Oh, my God. What kind of authoritarian lunatic would eat a lollipop while children are starving on the other side of the world? He's taunting the children. The cruelty is the point. And that became the business model. And the fact that they are so overwhelmingly Democrat gave them an emotional investment in corrupting their business model as journalists. Here he is flat out admitting to it. I'm so shocked this isn't a bigger story, if only because it validates everything everyone on the right has ever said about the mainstream media in the last 10 years. Here they are admitting it, and no one's even acknowledging it. Here it is, listen.
11: Starting in 2015, we in the mainstream media learned that if you bash Donald Trump, the clicks go up, the ratings go up. It became the business model. And I'm not saying we're, you know, we played it straight, we do our job, but it's become the business model. And we get to go, or at least to dinners, sometimes off the record dinners, between journalists, columnists, and politicians. And I would say over the last 2 years, used to be when you were at a dinner, an off the record dinner with a Democratic politician, there was distance between the journalists and the Democrats, because they're politicians. Our job is to keep some distance. In my view, at many places and in many of the dinners I've been to, there's no distance anymore. And that is a problem for the media. And that is our problem. We've got to reestablish some distance from the Democratic Party. These are people we cover. They're not people we root for. They're not people we're spin doctors for.
9: Okay. And that's him telling the truth. Okay. Straight up, he's flat out admitting the God's honest truth.
12: Journalism in this country is dead and buried.
9: Journalism straight dead and buried. Okay. He's admitted the business model became, if you bash Trump, you get more clicks. Okay. The business model became, hey, we don't objectively cover Democrats. We now hang

0: out and become their friends. We deify these people. That's what's happening. And it's crazy to hear somebody who stands behind the magician admit how the magic trick is working. And again, it's not news. You believed this was the case. But this was a validation moment. Like, do you remember how we spent 4 years saying Joe Biden was cuckoo for Cocoa Puffs? The media was like, no, it's a cheap fake. You're lying. It's ageist. What's wrong with you? Okay, and then, of course, Biden got on stage at the debate that night and completely glitched out in front of the whole world, validating 4 years of criticism about his mental acuity.
1: I am very willing to let the American public judge my physical and mental fitness.
0: It's, you know, not ideal. But we've got a new revelation out of the media on mental acuity. Has nothing to do with Biden, a lot to do with theirs. I'll play it for you next.

0: Your WPG Atlantic City Electric AccuWeather forecast for South Jersey. Tonight will be clear and chilly with the possibility of frost in colder areas, reaching a low of 38. Tomorrow is expected to be pleasant with abundant sunshine and a high of 70. Tomorrow night will bring a starlit sky and a low of 52. Thursday will be mostly sunny and warmer with a high of 80. On Friday, expect comfortable conditions with brilliant sunshine and a high of 73. I'm AccuWeather meteorologist Jason Caterina on WPG Talk Radio 95.5.
1: Fox News, I'm Ted Lindner. With midterms coming fast, President Trump campaigning today in Maryland, proclaiming a golden era of shipbuilding during a visit to a shipyard near Baltimore.
2: Endural Industries is committing $3.7 billion to build new generation submarines at the facility, including autonomous vehicles. President Trump has pledged to revitalize American shipbuilding and speed up production of military systems. The shipyard is expected to create more than 3,000 jobs in Maryland.
1: Fox's Jared Halpern, attorneys for the woman who survived last week's botched execution in Tennessee, says she's conscious.
3: A Tennessee death row inmate surviving two doses of lethal injection drugs at a Nashville prison last Wednesday. Pike was convicted of killing a classmate in 1995. Tennessee's Governor Bill Lee has appointed a former U.S. attorney to lead an independent investigation into what went wrong in the execution chamber.
1: Fox's Kristen Goodwin. 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

0: February 13th in Burlington, Vermont. They will be on sale, foxacrossamerica.com. We have another huge, like a mega show announcement tomorrow. We're filling out the 2027 calendar right now, and I'm going to go meet every one of you maniacs that wants to hang out because you are what informs the perspective of the show. Fox News is turning 30 tomorrow. There's a big celebration. I have an op-ed right now at foxnews.com that talks about what actually makes this place tick and why so many of us love it here. And if you want to read it, Fox, you know, it's at, on the Fox News website, foxnews.com. But the point is, we're human, okay? We do a lot of human things over here. We talk about real stories that affect real people. And, you know, as a guy who drove a taxi for a long time, the way you hold on to that kind of connection is to leave the media cocoon every weekend and get back out on the road. If all I ever did was talk to media people, I really wouldn't see issues through your lens. You know, your lens is my lens. I was driving a cab most of my life. But if you're just surrounded by people that are doing really well, sometimes you have blind spots. You know, I always talk about the 2016 election and how the whole media thought Trump was going to get killed because nobody liked his tweets. I was like, dude, nobody's reading his tweets. They're too busy working. They're too busy raising families, trying to get an education, put food on the table. They're not placing valuations based on tweets. I bring that up. Why? Because out in Portland, a story we'll probably cover on Fox News Saturday night this weekend, last week, the Portland Trailblazers hired a play-by-play announcer. But on the same day they hired the announcer, they wound up firing the announcer because of things he had tweeted over 15 years ago.
1: That's stupid. Use your common sense.
0: Never mind that he was a 15-year-old kid at the time. One of his tweets was about slut alert aisle 10. He was reacting to some girl's thirst trap photo. Another one was, I'm not racist, but I'm not going to lie. Asian people bother me, which again.
2: What the hell did you just say?
0: I'm not co-signing his views. I'm just telling them he said them as a 15-year-old. And now as a 30-year-old man who's been hired to be the play-by-play announcer for the Portland Trailblazers, he's been fired because some liberals dug up his old tweets.
3: That's just how white folks will do you.
0: But my point is, the emphasis on what you say over what you do is such a real problem in the real world. Like Portland right now, if you were to drive through Portland, okay, where we're being heard locally, you got people living in tents, shooting up heroin on sidewalks. It's disgusting. How many Winnebagos that don't actually drive because people just live in campers now and the tickets pile up and the waste is everywhere. You've seen it. It's disgusting. But they're focused on, oh, more importantly, I know your kid tripped over a junkie shooting heroin on the way to school, but more importantly, there was a tweet sent in 2012 by a 15-year-old kid, and this is what we need to focus on as a city. That's what they do. And so when you see things like people overemphasizing words over actions, you realize, okay, that's a political mechanism. That's something people in the media can afford to prioritize because a lot of the things we're discussing don't actually affect them on a day-to-day basis. You know, it's like when you see a Hollywood actor say, you know, we should be building bridges, not walls. Okay, they have walls around their property. So yeah, they don't care who you let into the country. They have bodyguards. They have details. They live in gated communities. So yeah, a lot of them did want to defund the police. Okay, but you know who didn't want to defund the police? Regular people. That's why we go on the road. So if you're going to be in Burlington on February 13th, you hang out with me and Mike, you better come. Okay, you're going to see us talking about real things that affect real people. Because that's what actually matters. You know, all this political food fighting is garbage. If you want some food, here's Kamala on word salad. And then I want to get to Abdul Al-Sayed because we just found out Barack Obama will be campaigning with Abdul Al-Sayed next week. So I love that. If you like your fake doctor, you can keep your fake doctor, Abdul Al-Sayed, lying about the fact that he'd be the first practicing doctor in the Detroit Senate. Because he is not actually licensed to practice medicine. But that's Abdul Al-Sayed. Don't let the facts get in the way of a good identity politics narrative. Here's Kamala Harris starting with the word salad, clip six.
4: There's so much power in this, and there's so much power in each of you. And, you know, I have a saying, I have many sayings, but one of them is, you know, when you feel powerless, you are powerless. When you feel powerful, you are powerful. And we are powerful.
5: What would you do with a break?

0: if you had one.
1: Who's powerful? You lost every swing state. You lost the popular vote. You got blown out in the Electoral College. But she's like, we're powerful. I'm powerful.
0: Kamala is so stupid.
1: Okay, but what is Kamala? She's the end result of identity politics. Okay, someone who was wildly unqualified to be doing the gig. But Joe Biden declared when he won the nomination that we want a woman of color on the ticket. That was the requirement.
2: I don't remember that ever happening.
1: But it did. Okay, and rather than going out and pulling from the millions of black women who could probably do the hell out of that job, they were like, well, no, she's got some name recognition. She was in the race. She called Biden a racist, but that's irrelevant. Okay, let's get her on the ticket. And she failed upward. When Biden was forced off the ticket, they made her the nominee. But she wasn't ready for the close-up because she was only there because of her identity and not her merit. Like, look at the quality of transportation under Pete Buttigieg, a guy who was named Pothole Pete when he was the governor in South Bend, Indiana, that was put in charge of every road in America because Biden decided we needed to have an openly gay cabinet secretary. Now, again, Scott Bessent is the highest ranking gay official in the history of our government. But do you know why President Trump made him the Treasury Secretary? Because he knew what he was doing. Most people didn't know Scott Bessent was gay. He went pretty viral over the weekend for talking about the fact that Trump says he has a lot of women that want to hook up with him, and then they find out he's gay, and they're like, wait, what, really? Because they're not putting people in places based on their aesthetic. They're putting them in places based on their work experience and their life experience. Okay, which brings me to Abdul al-Sayed. So his life experience involves agreeing with people who say America deserved 9/11. His life experience involves a pretty viral clip from 2020 where he said that the country was worse off after Barack Obama's presidency. That's something he said.
3: Don't be thick, all right?
1: But he's now going to be campaigning with Barack Obama. Okay, because that's what they do. Every midterm, every general election, we hit that time of the year where we all have to pretend anyone cares what Barack Obama has to say. If they did, Kamala might be president. I mean, other women would be president by now if Obama's endorsement mattered.
4: I'm Hillary Clinton, and I approve this message.
1: Okay, but the point is, he'll be out. He'll be with Abdul al-Sayed, who sat down with Martha McCallum yesterday. I want to hear this two-part exchange for you really quick. Okay, Abdul al-Sayed says, we got to get the money out of politics. These guys take too much money. At which point Martha goes, what about George Soros? You were just out there with his family. You took a gazillion dollars. And he's like, oh, that's different, though.
5: He is so full of shit, this guy.
1: It's all the same. But here, I just want you to hear this. Clip 8.
6: Chuck Schumer's PAC gave your campaign $30 million. Do you know where that money comes from? It comes from corporations. Sooner or later, you're taking money that is linking back to, and you don't think that those interests, those people are going to circle back around to you in Washington and say, so, Senator, we gave this much money. They won't?
7: They won't. No, they won't. Because I've been very, very clear that I am not interested in doing the bidding of corporations. I will not sit down with a corporate lobbyist. And if they ever say, well, we got you elected, I'd be like, oh, you mean the $70 million you spent against me in my primary? Yeah, that's not the case.
1: So the people giving him money, he's different than every other single politician who's ever lived. The people giving him money, okay, have no say. He's just giving, taking their money and their...
8: That is a lie.
1: Guys, just so we're all on the same page, the reason people donate is they want access to the candidate. And it's no different than lobbyists. They want to influence your thought process as you go to make decisions. And in politics, especially high office, the decisions you make not only affect your district or your state, but we vote as a body in the Senate. Even though we're taking individual votes, every one of those votes has a trickle-down effect on everything around it. And that's the reason so much of our politics has been corrupted, but that's not about to change. Like, the Democrats screamed and yelled about Citizen United. And since Citizen United has happened, the Democrats have outraised Republicans about 5-1. Okay, Kamala outspent Trump $1.5 billion to about $300 million in the last election. Hillary Clinton spent $1 billion on the 2016 election. Biden spent somewhere close to that just the same. So they're not actually against money in politics, but it's the kind of message that resonates with young people and people like yourself who are working for a living and go, yeah, it's not fair that these corporations can buy votes. But they're not.

0: actually mean it. It's like the stock trading ban. The reason they didn't actually pass it is because at the end of the day, saying it to you makes them sound appealing, but actually banning it means they would lose out on all that money that they're getting from all of these hot insider tips. So it's a put your money where your mouth is thing. Abdul Al-Sayed says no corporations, no one should be buying elections. And then he's on the next plane to California to hang out with the billionaire Soros family. Here he is asked about it, clip 9.
1: You are in Los Angeles with the Soros family. So my question is, how is this not taking money from billionaire oligarchs and power brokers?
2: So when individuals want to give to my campaign, I welcome their support. You know what I don't do? I don't call corporations. I don't call AIPAC.
1: You don't have to call the corporations.
2: Let me just finish my point. In my primary, I got outspent 11-1. 11-1. $70 million from outside super PACs, from AIPAC, from corporations, big pharma, big tech, DTE, our local utility company. You know who I've never called? I've never called one of them.
0: Okay, great. But what's the point, as she said, is this is not about money in politics. Okay, this is about you casting aspersions on where your opponents get it from. And you're trying to draw this distinction between how you get money and they get money. But as Martha said, you don't have to call a corporation to get money wired through to you through the Soros family and every other way that this guy's taken in cash. The point is, it's a charade. People running on we don't want money in politics are like the people running on we've got to cut spending. Do you know who doesn't have to cut spending? Anyone in Washington. They're never going to cut spending. Okay, they've done things. They've tried to eliminate waste, fraud, and abuse with DOGE. And, you know, people fought in the streets over that. The Democrats poured a lot of money into burning down Tesla dealerships and astroturfing protests because that government spending goes a long way for them, whether it's funneled back into their campaigns through some of these NGOs and these PACs and these bundlers, or there's just the perpetual doom cycle of government entitlements. Once they get on the books, it's the old Milton Friedman line. There's nothing more permanent than a temporary government initiative. Nothing that gets put on the books temporarily doesn't become permanent. We shut down the government this year over temporary Obamacare subsidies. When the Democrats passed Obamacare with not a single solitary Republican vote, the premiums went to the moon, up 300% in most markets. So what did they do when they took back power in 2020? They're like, wow, healthcare is too expensive. No acknowledgement of the fact that they passed the bill. They just said, we got to get healthcare down for the average consumer. So what we're going to do is we're going to give another $2 trillion in subsidies to these healthcare companies. They artificially lowered the cost for you out of pocket, but in the process gave all that money to the corporations on what we were told would be a temporary basis. But when that temporary window expired, 5 years, they agreed on, they're the ones who passed the bill unanimously, they shut down the friggin' government, saying, how dare you let this expire? How dare you let the legislation we passed do what it was said to do? It's like the people who want to abolish ICE. Everybody in Congress says they want to abolish ICE. They passed the laws that ICE is enforcing. So in a lot of ways, Obamacare and Obama campaigning with Abdul Al-Sayed are kind of one and the same, because they're both the same type of fraud propped up by the media as a champion of the little guy who keeps selling you out to the big guy. Okay, what's the big Democrat initiative right now? Medicare for all. We need Medicare for all. This healthcare ain't working. They're the ones who passed it. You dig? So it's like, if we're mad about the price of healthcare, we should be able to acknowledge that the people who got us here shouldn't be in charge of fixing it. Do you understand? Okay, if a guy comes over and lights your shed on fire, you don't call him to put it out. He is the arsonist. He's the guy who gets a kick out of watching things go up in flames.

0: jack up your water bill. You're not going to be able to afford electricity. Do these people even pay taxes? That's just the Chinese influence campaign, because China wants America to pump the brakes so they can catch up in the race. We happen to be beating them right now. You know, China's not good at making things. They're good at ripping off our intellectual property rights. Okay, and understand in this instance, we're too far ahead for them to rip us off and close the gap. So they've tried to, you know, kind of force sentiment on the American population by flooding your algorithm with all the doom and gloom AI prophecies. Okay, we're no different with the midterms. That's all that's happening on the left right now. It's like, oh, there's too much money in politics. But I'm outraising my opponent 5-1, so never mind. And that's the whole scam. So I will tell you this, okay? I love that Obama is campaigning with Abdul al-Sayed, because I host a Saturday night comedy show. I'm going to get a lot of sound bites. But I don't love it for America, because there's one side of the country that's just pushing fraud and, you know, actual intellectual fraud like that's a good thing.
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4: There it is, Fox Across America with Jimmy Failla. Lydia Moynihan joining us at the tippy top of the next hour. Joe DeVito is going to be here from the Gutfeld Show. And, I had a theory about the midterm elections that I kind of brought forward yesterday. Well, CBS has validated all of my suspicions at the tippy top of the next hour. I consider this a low point in journalism. You know, they talk about, you know, lowering the bar. At this point, we're on that submarine that blew up somewhere around the Titanic in terms of where the frickin' bar is. So I'm going to blow off some steam and take Ralph from Burlington, Vermont, who's listening on WVMT. Yo, Ralph.
5: Hey, Jimmy. Good to hear from you, man. The idea is, if you're coming up to Burlington, I just had an idea that maybe we can get an invite to Bernie Sanders to show up. Then, listen, I can probably get Ted Tomlinson from the Puppy to spread the word locally, and then have WVMT put a shout out, because every Friday there's one sentence only. And then you come up with a one sentence, and it'd be like, about Senator Sanders maybe going to the Flint Theater Friday the 13th.
4: Well, honestly, the tickets aren't expensive enough for a Bernie event. You know what I'm saying? My tickets are like affordable, 20, 50, whatever the heck they are. Okay, a Bernie Sanders event, okay, he's got to pay for private jet fuel while he's lecturing you about the oligarchy and climate change. So you might pay $200-$300 to go see Bernie. But Ralph, I like where your head is at. I like the idea of roping in anyone of local prominence, including yourself. And we may have some surprises in the lineup when the show goes down. I'm going to be joining VMT Thursday morning, so make sure you listen to Kurt in the morning, and we'll break some bombshell news, okay, brother?
5: Yep, maple syrup on me.
4: I love it. There he goes.
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0: yard outside Baltimore that he says will be the home to the creation of the next generation of submarines.
1: American taxpayers will receive a 40% stake in the new shipyard. We get 40%. And the storied grounds of Sparrows Point will never fall silent again. There's a tremendous amount of activity going on even now.
0: The project will be funded in part by defense company Anduril Industries. The president says the shipyard will create about 3,000 jobs for Maryland. When he returned to the White House, the president was asked if he had spoken with Russian President Vladimir Putin about the possible case of plague in a Siberian lab.
1: I have a call scheduled.
0: A 28-year-old scientist died at the Anti-Plague Institute, authorities say, from pneumonia with an unknown cause. Another day of demonstrations in France over education funding.
2: These protests have been going on for a couple of weeks, but been nowhere near the size or level of intensity of today's demonstrations. Tens of thousands of people here in Paris taking to the streets, with some even clashing with riot police. Those officers equipped with batons, riot shields, and even tear gas, trying to get the crowd to disperse.
0: Fox's Jeff Paul in Paris. Thousands of arrests have been reported. The man convicted of killing 13 people in the shooting rampage at Fort Hood, Texas, will be executed by firing squad December 3rd. The acting secretary of the Army said the execution will take place at Fort Hood.
3: Nadal Hassan was an Army psychiatrist when he opened fire on soldiers about to deploy to Iraq and Afghanistan from Fort Hood on November 5th, 2009.
0: Fox says Lucas Tomlinson. Hassan is currently being held at Fort Leavenworth, Kansas. The U.S. military hasn't carried out the death penalty since 1961. Pentagon spokesman Sean Parnell announced yesterday President Trump had approved the execution of Hassan. 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
0: An arrest in Washington State in connection with a deadly school shooting in British Columbia earlier this year.
7: 30-year-old James Cody Bryant, an American, taken into federal custody in Washington State, accused of conspiracy to commit murder in a foreign country. That he assisted a Canadian gunman, referred to as JVR.
8: Offering advice, sending money, and even agreeing to live stream the horrific event.
7: The shooting of two family members and a school shooting in Tumbler Ridge, B.C. in February. 9 dead, including the gunman. Acting U.S. Attorney Neil Floyd saying,
8: Bryant had the information and ability to alert law enforcement and even discussed that possibility with the shooter, but he chose not to.
7: Bryant now faces life in prison if convicted. Jeff Manosso, Fox News.
0: A California couple arrested on child abuse charges after an investigation into a surrogacy scheme involving at least 21 children. 7 bidders want to host the Summer Olympics in 10 years, and that number could grow.
9: India and Qatar are among 7 bidders vying to host the Olympics in 2036, along with South Korea, Germany, South Africa, Hungary, and Turkey. The International Olympic Committee is aiming to decide in 2029 with a vote of its 100-plus members. The IOC setting an October 31st deadline for other countries to join the 2036 contest. A Qatar-hosted Olympics would require the Summer Games to move from its normal July-August slot because of the triple-digit summer temperatures. Frank Lanza, Fox News.
0: The Emmy Awards is moving to Prime Video next year. Amazon and the Television Academy have struck a 6-year deal, ending the show's 7-decade run on traditional broadcast networks. The Emmys have aired on one of the 4 major networks since 1955, rotating among them annually. The awards will be free to watch with no Prime Video subscription needed. I'm Lisa Lacera. This is Fox News.
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0: Atlantic City Electric AccuWeather forecast for South Jersey. Tonight will be clear and chilly with the possibility of frost in some colder areas as temperatures drop to 37 degrees. Tomorrow will bring plenty of sunshine with a high of 69. Tomorrow night, expect a starlit sky and a low of 52. Thursday will be mostly sunny and warmer, reaching a high of 80. Friday will be comfortable with brilliant sunshine and a high of 73. I'm AccuWeather meteorologist Jason Caterina on WPG Talk Radio 95.5.
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1: Hot damn, fired up for hour number two of Fox Across America with Jimmy Failla. Huge protest going on over in France. We'll make fun of them for a little while, but we got to do some adulting in this hour. Lydia Moynihan, financial reporter at the New York Post, going to get us up to speed on the economy and the role it will play in the midterm elections, where it appears to be the 1A, B, and C issue for voters right now, which is good for Donald Trump because there's a lot of phenomenal deliverables, but also bad because, you know, people are paying $5 a gallon in some parts of the country to fill up their car, which is never ideal. Okay, but we'll talk about it honestly, openly.
2: This guy will say anything.
1: We really will, because it's just a good old-fashioned talk show. Not an activist. I don't want to be in charge of our democracy. Okay, if I am in charge of our democracy, I'm a 49-year-old man who plays video games. Okay, the reality is, if it all comes down to what I say during the next hour of radio, this country was lost a long, long time ago.
3: That's true. That is true. Now,
1: the good news is, it hasn't been lost. And I got to be honest, my politics to English dictionary, the thing I always brag about when I get on the air is I say, hey, I can kind of tell you what's going on. I have a bit of a horse sense here. So I told you yesterday that this Cornell case, which you might not have heard a lot about around the country, but essentially back in 2024, when Joe Biden was the president, which is important because members of the media are trying to make this a referendum on Donald Trump.
4: The media is a bunch of losers.
1: I played this clip for you yesterday. I will play it again today really quickly. Okay, ABC. This is bananas. This is a real thing. Michelle Cottle on ABC blames Donald Trump for an alleged rape that happened before he got into office. Clip 37.
5: You can't send those messages, no matter how drunk you are as a frat boy, without having some kind of misunderstanding about what women are there for.
1: What?
5: And whether this is a real person you're dealing with. And that, I think, starts, you know, we can go to the president for this one. I mean, we are in a moment in this culture where the glorification of being thuggish and swaggering and mistreating women is kind of making you a cool kid.
1: Oh, God.
6: That was embarrassing.
1: No, it's not. Number one, but number two, frat guys were texting women to come over, calling women to come over, inviting women to come over about 100 years before Donald Trump came down that escalator. Have you ever seen the movie Animal House? Are you telling me if Dean Wormer's wife never would have showed up were it not for Donald Trump's presence? No, the frat mentality, the frat behavior. My son is not in a frat, by the way. And, you know, we kind of went out of our way to make sure he understood the liability of being in a frat is that things like this do happen. And you have a guilt by association aspect, no matter how well we feel like we've raised you. And you don't really need to be doing this. And I say this to people all the time. Whoever you think the coolest guy in the frat is right now, whoever that guy is, he's a god. He walks around with like a Viking helmet on. He's got a wacky nickname. He's always getting in goofy trouble and doing cocaine and showing you this wild way to live. 10 years from now, he'll be divorced with back pain. Okay, that's most of the guys that went. 10 years, they'll be bald, divorced, back pain, and a mess. You know, some of them make money and have jobs and, you know, maybe go on a job interview where they meet another guy who's a theta and he helps them get a job. Great. I'm sure there are fringe benefits. But the point is all the other dope, dumpy things you want to do in college can be done without that association. So we were glad Lincoln didn't join a frat. Maybe a story like this makes us even more glad. But the truth is, this story precedes this moment. It allegedly happened back in October of 2024 when Joe Biden was the president. And a girl who at the time did not want to press charges.

0: charges because she told everyone it was consensual. But a girl who was served a good amount of beer then claims she went to a bar, which denies serving her any beer at all, but claims to have been about 20 beers into the night when she showed up with a frat house, did ketamine, and had sex with 7 other men. Okay.
1: Oh, yes. I've read about that in the Bible.
0: And the point is, okay, this girl, whether she was in no physical capability of consenting or not, okay, was not alleging rape until very, very recently. Now, due process is a thing, and if she was, in fact, the victim of a crime, you'd want everybody in charge prosecuted. But we live in an era where the court of public opinion is often more important than the court of law. Ergo, 2 of these guys, by association with story alone, have already lost their jobs. And we don't have any facts to say that they did it. We just have companies that want to distance themselves from the potential fray before it gets bigger. But what I told you yesterday was proven accurate today. Democrats are trying to use it as this midterm's Dobbs decision. Okay, in the midterms of 2022, they illegally leaked the results of a Supreme Court case, which is against the law. It is multiple felonies, federal crime. But understand, they leaked it to create a media narrative that abortion was now banned because of the result of the Dobbs decision, and women better get mad, and they better get it out, and they better vote, and they better have their voices heard in the midterms. Yeah, you know, that whole thing. And most people who analyze electoral politics will tell you the reason we didn't have a full-on red wave in the midterms is because female turnout wound up being about 12 points to 15 points higher than anybody had anticipated. Why? Because they were motivated by the Dobbs decision and the lie that abortion had just been criminalized and banned in states around the country. In truth, sadly, we have more abortion now than we've ever had in this country in terms of access, because the Dobbs decision didn't criminalize and ban, you know, Roe versus Wade. It sent the decision back to the states. So each individual state was able to vote on how much abortion they would permit. As you'd imagine, the blue states are, you know, willing to let you abort anything up to the third report card practically. It's barbaric and disgusting. But the point is, they used that leaked Dobbs decision. They criminally broke the law because they wanted to juice turnout. I'm not alleging that anyone broke the law and how they're covering this case. I'm just telling you they're covering the hell out of it because they want a midterm narrative that women aren't safe in Trump's America. Donald Trump doesn't respect women or their rights. Never mind that Donald Trump is the only president to have a woman lead a winning presidential campaign, and it happened both times he won the presidency. Kellyanne Conway was his campaign chair in 2016. Okay, Brad Parscale was the chair in 2020. He technically lost. Okay, 2024, Susie Wiles won. So you understand Trump has women in positions of prominence all over his cabinet, but that doesn't really fit the narrative that women are under attack, nobody's safe, he doesn't respect their bodies, ergo frat boys are suddenly hitting on girls, as if that was never the case before Trump got in office. But in an effort to lean in and really inflame this story, CBS this morning had on parents of young boys today, kindergartners, first graders, elementary school, middle school, and had parents on to discuss the importance of telling their little boys about the Cornell 7 case and why they can't be raping girls. This is a real thing they did.
2: This is absolutely gross.
0: Is it ever? Let me just give you a sampling of this. Josh, take it away.
3: When people talk about consent, if someone says stop or no or leave me alone, that you stop immediately.
4: So what happens if you're playing with a girl and you say, can I give you a hug?
5: Even if people are doing bad things, if you see it or you hear about it, you have to work to stop them.
6: Conversations I have with my daughter are not just about keeping yourself physically safe.
7: If somebody wants to touch the shirt you're wearing, but you don't want them to touch you, what's something you can say to them?
8: Thank you.
0: Because did you hear the age of the kid?
9: How would you feel?
0: Can I just jump in there? That's a kid who might be 3 years old.
10: This is total crap.
0: Think about that. Hey, let's bring in the 3-year-old boys and give them an anti-rape lecture.

0: Sure. As if three-year-old boys even know what that is. They have no idea. But this is a classic example of parents forcing their politics on their kids. And parents on the left trying to elevate this story. And in the process, virtue signal, well, I'm not a bad parent. I just gave my three-year-old an anti-rape lecture. Well, then, yes, you are, because you shouldn't be talking to your three-year-old about sex. You shouldn't. Okay, there's no world where you should. I say this all the time. If you have a five-year-old kid who wants gender reassignment surgery, he's not trapped in the wrong body. He's trapped in the wrong house, okay?
1: He's a lousy dad, but he's right.
0: But as they try to play up the story, they do so. Why? Because they think this will juice female turnout in the midterms. Okay, I want to give some credit on this. Okay, there's a lot of people who have been pretty objective about their reactions to this, including this idea that Letitia James is absurd and shouldn't be anywhere near this case. Okay, Letitia James has already said she sides with the victim and is determined to bring justice, except there's only one small problem. She said that before she was appointed to the gig, meaning she's already demonstrated a bias towards one side of the case.
2: Get her out. Get her out of here.
0: She did this with Trump. Do you remember Trump? She ran on, I'm going to arrest Trump and throw him in jail. And then she became the prosecutor in an anti-Trump case, which, by the way, would normally require someone with integrity to recuse themselves or somebody with integrity not to put her in charge in the first place. Okay, do you remember this? I'm going to play you this montage. Here she is claiming, okay, Trump thinks that I've got a vendetta. And she's like, I don't have a vendetta, just following the law. And then the montage cuts to her and all of the time she promised to throw him in jail. Clip 36.
3: Now, the president of the United States has complained that I'm engaging in some sort of political witch hunt, that I've got some personal vendetta against him, that I campaigned against him. That is not true. I'm running for attorney general because I will never be afraid to challenge this illegitimate president when our fundamental rights are at stake. He should be charged with obstructing justice. I believe that the president of these United States can be indicted for criminal offenses. And we would join with law enforcement and other attorneys general across this nation in removing this president from office. It's important that everyone understand that the days of Donald Trump are coming to an end.
0: Oh, come on. And then she got into office. After the days of Trump are coming to an end, this illegitimate president, we'll throw him in jail. Guys, that's called a tainted prosecution in every sense of the word, because she's openly admitting she's showing up in search of a crime. Okay, and she's doing it again with this case. Here she is a day before she was appointed by Kathy Hochul. And this is bananas. I have clip 35.
3: So let me just say my heart goes out to the victim, the survivor. And I stand with her and all individuals who unfortunately have been the victims of sexual assault. And my job is to ensure that the rights of students and that the rights of survivors and that all individuals on campuses all throughout the state of New York are safe. And that Cornell University and other universities, SUNY universities, CUNY universities, private universities, all have protocols in place, that they are in compliance with Title IX, and that they ensure that all of the students are safe on their campus.
0: Okay, so that's, let me jump in. That's her. She stands with the victim, the survivor. Okay, meaning this definitely happened. Okay, you can't be impartial in a case. In theory, I'm not saying it's not humanly possible to go in there and see new facts and, you know, formulate a different opinion than the one you have. But she's already showed up saying there's a plan here. Okay, it's no different than running for months and months and months on we're going to throw Trump in jail. And then getting into office and trying to throw Trump in jail. A lot of people go, hey, that looks politically motivated. That's the point. And the reason you're hearing about it is because they want to play this up to juice turnout. That's all it is. Okay? It's, you know, no differently than why you're going to hear about plague and AI in the next 30 days. Because it's a lot easier than trying to explain how we're going to pay for socialist policies like Medicare for all. Okay?
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0: He is South Jersey's news authority.
1: Student protests in France have become a national crisis, with hundreds of schools forced to close and more than 5,000 taken into police custody. They started as demonstrations in support of striking teachers at a suburban high school near Paris. Paris news reports say outsiders have gotten involved. Now the largest student protest France have seen in decades is leaving the nation struggling to respond. A whistleblower at the FBI is saying the Trump administration's Department of Justice pushed that agency to investigate protesters in Los Angeles last year, making a formal complaint to the Senate Judiciary Committee, alleging the FBI was pressured into investigating the protesters in violation of their constitutional rights and the Bureau's own policies. The protests in question were against ICE activity in Los Angeles. The National Transportation Safety Board's released a preliminary report into last month's deadly news helicopter crash in Los Angeles County. Sharon Reardon has the latest.
2: The NTSB says the AS-350B2 helicopter began descending rapidly while covering a deadly Metro bus crash in Chatsworth on September 15th. Investigators say the helicopter was about 800 feet above the ground when it slowed dramatically. KCRA reports video captured warning horns consistent with alerts for unsafe rotor speeds in the final 29 seconds of the recording. The helicopter crash killed reporter Eliana Moreno, pilot George Marcino, and pedestrian Eddie Gutierrez Mejia. The NTSB says a final report could take weeks or months. I'm Sharon Reardon.
1: President Trump says he has a call scheduled now with Russian President Putin over reports of a potential outbreak of the plague in Russia. In the meantime, he's being briefed by intelligence.
3: I have a call scheduled. Yep, very soon. So far, we're in very deep discussions. We'll be able to report about it probably tomorrow.
1: Russian officials said at first a woman at an anti-plague research institute died from an unspecified form of the disease, then later said she died from pneumonia. I'm Scott Carr. There's a

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0: Boom, there it is, Fox Across America. Lydia Moynihan in the on-deck circle, fired up to talk to her about the economy. Some unearthed audio. Give CNN credit for this. CNN's K-File. Playing a clip from 2020 where James Tallarico out in Texas is talking about defunding the police as if we do this now without any cops.
1: That's stupid. Use your common sense.
0: Good God. Texas, I know some of you have issues with the baggage of Ken Paxton, but there's a reason his own ex-wife is endorsing him despite the scandals. The people that are running on the other side of the aisle,
2: they're crazy.
0: Listen to this right here, clip 14.
3: RK File has uncovered a 2020 discussion Tallarico had with a progressive group that at the time was explicitly calling for police departments to be defunded. In that conversation, Tallarico said this.
4: As an educator, always rich to me that defund the police is considered off limits in our political debate when defunding health services, defunding public education has been the stated policy of our state government for decades now.
0: Oh my goodness gracious. I mean, buddy, old pal.
5: Look, if you hate cops just because they're cops, the next time you get in trouble, call a crackhead.
0: I mean, seriously. But again, that's not his only dopey quote. There's a billion of them. Did you hear the one where he's talking about like white power structures and the heteropatriarchy? I can't actually translate this to English, but listen to a clip 15.
4: I think we have to understand, especially for the white educators that are on this call, that these violent hierarchies, these systems, white supremacy, heteropatriarchy, economic exploitation, those things have colonized our own minds.
0: Those things are, I mean,
5: life is hard, but it's harder when you're stupid.
0: The things have colonized our own minds. What is even happening here? It's essentially, the phrase they use a lot is called performative allyship. And it's essentially white people that are trying to demonstrate support to minority groups by pretending they're super concerned about their well-being. And they do it by calling out things no one asked them to do. Okay, the heteropatriarchy, I promise you, is not a phrase a black person has used in this country, maybe ever, because you know who else hasn't used that phrase? Pretty much every sane person on this planet.
6: Bingo, man, bingo.
0: Okay, structures of white violence and how does it pay a bill? We know it doesn't make the streets safer because I just played you a clip of the guy wanting to defund the police. But that's the biggest challenge we have right now. There are a lot of flawed Republicans running, and races are closer than they should be against absolute moonbats. If you're running a socialism in any election other than this one, the Democrats are down 40 points statewide. But in some instances, guys like Abdul al-Sayed are actually winning. Okay, that's a real thing right now. I'm not saying he necessarily will, but the reality is it's close. Okay, Britt Hume talked about this. Clip 18.
7: He's not going to states where, you know, you'd consider battleground states normally. He's going to states that ought to be safe Republican, in many cases, are not. And I think he has to do this, Brett. He's got to get the base turned out, got to get the base interested, because that's the core of the Republican support at this point.
0: I mean, what is he telling you? Trump's got to do the heavy lifting because the candidates aren't.
8: Your WP

0: PG Atlantic City Electric AccuWeather forecast for South Jersey. Tonight will be clear and chilly with the possibility of frost in some colder areas as temperatures drop to 37 degrees. Tomorrow will bring plenty of sunshine with a high of 69. Tomorrow night, expect a starlit sky and a low of 52. Thursday will be mostly sunny and warmer, reaching a high of 80. Friday will be comfortable with brilliant sunshine and a high of 73. I'm AccuWeather meteorologist Jason Caterina on WPG Talk Radio 95.5.
1: News. I'm Deborah Valentine. President Trump campaigning in Maryland, touting Republican successes heading into the midterms.
2: The Republican Party starting to go right through the roof. Somebody said today, I wonder why. Well, I had to get out. We had to explain what we're doing. There's never been a time like this in our country.
1: The president in Baltimore announcing a $3.7 billion private investment by defense tech firm Anduril Industries to build components for nuclear-powered submarines. Christina Pike, who survived a failed Tennessee execution last week, is now conscious and speaking. She remains hospitalized. Fox's Kristen Goodwin.
3: A Tennessee death row inmate surviving two doses of lethal injection drugs at a Nashville prison last Wednesday.
1: The former U.S. Attorney for the Western District of Tennessee, Ed Stanton, has been appointed by Tennessee's governor to lead an independent probe of the failed execution. 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
4: I learned patience from my adoptive dad. 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

0: A sports performance psychologist is highlighting the negative mental health impacts of pushing children too hard when it comes to youth sports. Dr. Joseph Galasso at Baker Street Behavioral Health says his practice is seeing an increase in families seeking help for their children, feeling stress and anxiety over the pressure to perform well.
1: These kids who are feeling the effects of stress because they're so invested in these sports that they're just overwhelmed. Their bodies, their minds are overwhelmed, and they're having trouble keeping up with things that they need to do in their daily lives.
0: Galasso says if a child is not having fun, it's either too much or the wrong sport. The American Cancer Society highlighting action that can be taken to lower the risk of women getting cancer during this Breast Cancer Awareness Month. The organization conducted a survey of 33,000 U.S. women and found risk factor awareness is high, but many women are not taking action to lower the risk. The American Cancer Society says most women are aware drinking alcohol raises risk, but 69% drink. Health update, I'm Scott Pringle.
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0: Docs Across America with Jimmy Fallon, a man who has never been to a dachshund dash. Joining us now is a woman who has, superstar financial reporter at the New York Post. Lydia Moynihan is here, and we may have just unearthed a new form of gambling. Good to see you, pal.
1: I know it's tough to watch other people live your dreams. So thanks for being so supportive. Yeah, I kind of thought there would maybe be a Kelce bet or a DraftKings for the dachshund dash. I was looking for a bookie.
0: Well, this is what concerns me, okay?
1: This is an underserved market.
0: When I saw you with your dog in entering this race, that made me think it was a bad sign for the economy, that people are now going back to the dog track. Because there is an article that my producer sent me yesterday that a growing number of Americans are quitting their jobs to become professional gamblers. And there is a word for these people. They're called homeless. Okay, it doesn't end well. You know, there's a reason, like I try to explain this to people. The reason LeBron James has made more money endorsing gambling sites than he has playing in the NBA, and he's only been endorsing gambling sites for 2 years, been in the NBA for 20 plus.
1: And he doesn't even have to pose nude, unlike Sydney Sweeney. I mean,
0: LeBron versus
1: pretty Sydney. Easy list.
0: Think about that. Okay, and understand it's because they're making a gazillion dollars. You know, the fact that there's all of these gambling sites out there. And you know the old adage, like the house always wins.
1: Yeah.
0: Yeah. And the house is winning. Okay. These sites aren't going out of business. They're growing is the point.
1: Right.
0: So I didn't mean to sidetrack you with my anti-gambling intervention, but I was a guy, you know, in my 20s, I was like a five-night-a-week blackjack player.
1: Jeez.
0: Hardcore. But it was fun. We had a good time.
1: There's a lot of financial nihilism. I think that's what you touched on. A lot of people think that they never will have the opportunity to buy a home or save up for something significant, and they kind of feel like, might as well just gamble and see what happens.
0: Take a shot. The old Bob Dylan line, when you ain't got nothing, you got nothing to lose. Think about that. So use the code word Moynihan for a five-team no-sweat bet. I'm kidding. Stop it right now. The thing we're supposed to talk about.
1: Called a side hustle. Don't shame me.
0: Listen, everyone has one. I mean, most people I know these days that I cover for a living have a side hustle in Congress. You know, they're Instagram influencers by day, aspiring TikTok.
1: Or stock traders by day, and members of Congress by night.
0: Man, those stock trades aren't going anywhere, are they?
1: No, that was, you know what? I wish that the average American could be as successful on DraftKings as the average member of Congress is.
0: It is stunning, though. Yeah. Like how they're outperforming the S&P 500, Warren Buffett, everything like that.
1: It's crazy.
0: But the thing
1: you should raise a fund. Be like, hey, this is a twofer. I'm running for Congress, and I'm also going to be running a hedge fund.
0: Yeah, like, let me ask you this. You know how Trump says, you know, $5,000 checks if I win, which nobody's getting. And again, if a liberal was saying that, we'd be calling it, no, you're not getting it. And if a liberal was saying that, we'd be calling it a bribe. No, you weren't. You didn't do that bad at the dachshund race. I saw the footage. I mean, you didn't do that good either, though.
1: I did fine. But I think I'd like a refund from my dachshund.
0: I think the GPS was broken because your dogs appeared to have run the wrong way.
1: Yeah, well, you know.
0: We're talking to Lydia Moynihan. So understand, though, what would actually preclude him from what you just said, which is like, we could give you like an index fund that tracks what Congress trades. Because the people who track the Pelosi trades, like, she does really well. And by really well, I mean an impossible probability rating of success, which would make you think it's insider, you know, trading. But they always say the same thing. They're like, oh, I don't trade. My husband trades. Oh, okay. So I walk out of the meeting. You know what I'm saying?
1: Honey.
0: That's like me being like, I don't murder people. My hitman does. I'm not getting my hands dirty. But it's a little bit of a scam. But I mean, I guess there would be some legal issue there because there's a liability if it loses.
1: Yeah. There's always a legal issue.
0: Of course, but don't you wish? I mean, when you think of it through the lens of what Congress does, it's the same thing with money in politics. You're like, we got to get money out of politics. But they don't want money out of politics.
1: No. It's a nice thing to campaign on. And then as soon as you actually get there, you quickly change your tune and or just discover that you're in the minority.
0: Yeah.
1: It's one of those things like Congress is pretty good about voting for raises for themselves.
0: Yeah.
1: That's one. Not so good about actually reining in their ability to do whatever they want. I love the trend.

0: Trump Bucks idea, though. Because you're right. I don't think it's ever going to happen. And yet it's the funniest conversation to have, where you have all these liberals saying, that's terrible. He can't just bribe people. Oh, well, what do you think student loan forgiveness is?
1: Yeah.
0: What do you think free healthcare for anyone? What do you think any of these
1: any
0: promises
1: free.
0: That politicians make? They're bribes. So Trump is just a little bit more on the nose than anybody else, as he often is.
1: Yep.
0: But it's funny because if you're a Democrat, if you're voting for these politicians who want to spend more money, who want to tax more people, who want to give away freebies, there's no rational or serious critique you can make that actually undermines what he's trying to do in a logical way.
1: Yeah, but they're going to try. That's
0: they're
1: the point. We're talking to Lydia Moynihan. You don't understand.
0: The deficit. You're like, oh, now you care about the debt? Like, first time ever?
1: The deficit is my favorite thing in the world. Like, when they talk about spending, I'm like, you guys were literally lighting Tesla dealerships on fire to fight cuts in spending. You know, Doge. I mean, it was mostly AstroTurf, but that went on. In that regard, that's where I feel like politics is almost, it's exhausting if you have a somewhat functioning brain.
0: Yeah.
1: Because it's so transparently stupid. Okay, the No Kings DSA rally over the weekend was selling merch. It's like, we're going to stop capitalism once and for all if you just buy a t-shirt for $19.99.
0: That's a bargain. I thought they were more than that.
1: They were. They were a lot more. But that's the point. It's all stupid. I think when I look out at the midterms, which we are less than a month away from now, right now it's what's really interesting about midterm polls is obviously they read a very specific way right now, which is that it looks like Democrats can win the House. But the midterms are traditionally low turnout elections.
0: Yep.
1: I have no idea who's showing up. I want to tell you I know. If I knew, I might be betting. I don't think anybody knows. And I don't think it's funny because we consume media in such massive quantities now that people, everyone's a prisoner of the moment.
0: Yep.
1: And it's like every single election, we find ourselves discussing the polls 2 weeks out. Like, no, but the polls. And every single election, we're like, screw the polls, man. And it's like, so I don't know. There's a caveat for everybody here. Mine is that I don't know. Do you know? Do you feel like you know?
0: Well, I'm betting on Kelce that I do. No, I'm just kidding. I'm actually not. It's funny. You always hear for a presidential election, this is the most important election of my lifetime.
1: this is
0: going to change everything. And I feel like for midterms, people are like, please turn out to vote.
1: Yeah.
0: Like, you don't hear a single person saying, like, this is the most important
1: election
0: ever.
1: If you could just show up on Tuesday.
0: You're like, please, like, you know, if you can just find a way to squeeze it in and give me a lot.
1: You're not doing
0: anything. I think the gravity of the election, a lot of times people don't take too seriously. So since 2012,
1: mm-hmm.
0: Republicans have overperformed compared to the polls every single time.
1: Mm-hmm.
0: Polling just has not been that effective. And partly that's because Republicans increasingly are more lower propensity voters, ready to be the country club Republican.
1: Yeah.
0: They'd show up. Those lower propensity, more blue collar voters are less inclined to do that.
1: Yep.
0: So I think that's partly why.
1: Mm-hmm.
0: And then partly there is some kind of insane strain on the left where you have wackadoos who are just saying, we're going to make a fake poll and see how people react. So, of course, that was in
1: Francesca Hong, Wisconsin.
0: I was up 20 points. Oh, it turned out that was literally a fake poll.
1: And they admitted it.
0: And right. And they're like, oh, we were just doing a social study experiment.
1: And it never even got covered.
0: What? You're like, what?
1: Did you? It's weird.
0: Stranger than fiction. I don't think anybody should really pay attention overly to the poll. I think you should just turn out, do your thing.
1: Or not turn out.
0: Or not.
1: We don't know. I mean, everybody always
0: says, unclear.
1: Everybody's like, every vote counts. I'm like, yeah, but I don't know that it should. I've met some of these people.
0: Oh my gosh. Maybe this whole democracy thing.
1: Yeah, yeah. You know what really
0: will... She's voting? Really?
1: I'm concerned.
0: Her?
1: Really?
0: Yikes.
1: Wow. She's alone in the car with a mask on. Should she be in charge of anything? I was talking to the great Lydia Moynihan. I think the real implication for the midterms is that it will determine the balance of power in the Democrat Party for 2028. Mm. Meaning if the socialists run the table...
0: Right.
1: AOC has a big leg up over Gavin Newsom. If the socialists get beat and they go more establishment, Newsom will pretend to be a capitalist again. You know what I mean? And go back towards the middle.
0: It's funny because they enact the same policies, but one runs under the guise of being more moderate, whatever that means. I guess if you're a moderate today, that means you just only want to pack the court with like two justices.
1: You only want to empty
0: 10.
1: You want to empty some of the prisons.
0: Not all of them. You only want to deport some of the terrorists who entered. Not

0: not all, like, I don't even know what moderate means anymore. It's kind of a joke.
1: We live in a moment where Obama would absolutely be considered a proud boy if he ran on his policies right now.
0: Yeah. 2000, I mean.
1: So crazy. And, you know, when you talk about just like even something is like deportations, it's so transactional, you know, and this sudden opposition to all of that. And when they talk about like defunding ICE, Tom Homan was on again last week. And he was like, it's so funny because it's like every single person that's on TV saying they want to defund ICE passed the laws they're mad at me about enforcing. So he's like, defund yourself. You know, but they're not gonna, obviously. It's all grandstanding, I think, is the point. And I feel bad for the average voter because I don't know what the deliverable is.
0: Yeah.
1: You know what I'm saying? I don't think there is one. I think a lot of people who vote in the midterms are voting in search of an emotional payday. Like, if you hate Trump and you want to see him politically weaken, and you can afford to vote based on your feelings towards the ballroom or the reflecting pool, like, what you're really telling me is you're doing great under Trump. Like, if you're voting because this freaking ballroom, bro, you're like, this arch in Washington, D.C., dude. Like, if you can vote based on that, like, you're killing it. I want your problems.
0: I'm outraged. Like, wow, that's great. And, I mean, in fairness, that is what most of the mainstream media outlets have been covering on and off is the reflecting pool.
1: There is this David,
0: the saga.
1: There is this David Brooks clip. I don't know if you caught it over the weekend on your Twitter feed. David Brooks running the Atlantic. He's talking to Politico. And he's like, yeah, just right around 2015, everybody realized that bashing Trump was the new business model. It was just so good for clicks and engagement that we kind of have gotten drunk on that. And he's like, there used to be separation between journalists and the politicians they cover. We're not doing that. So he was honest. But what's interesting is it didn't get picked up. And it's weird because it was the same validation. Everybody's obviously been saying that about the media for 10 years, but we never had like a national moment to acknowledge it. Like, you know how like the Biden debate was so consequential because we were all like, he's nuts for 4 years. And they were like, you're lying, she fakes. But they couldn't do anything after the debate. You know, this David Brooks clip wasn't the magnitude of a debate. If you pick up half a headphone, Josh, do you have this clip? I just want you to hear the beginning of this. It's so fascinating because he's basically admitting everything a right-wing commentator has ever said. Don't destroy your TV hair. Just hold up half an ear. Yeah, there you go. Take it away, Josh.
2: Starting in 2015, we in the mainstream media learned that if you bash Donald Trump, the clicks go up, the ratings go up. It became the business model. And I'm not saying we're, you know, we played it straight. We do our job. But it's become the business model, and we get to go, or at least to dinners, sometimes off the record dinners between journalists, columnists, and politicians. And I would say over the last 2 years, used to be when you were at a dinner, an off the record dinner with a Democratic politician, there was distance between the journalists and the Democrats because they're politicians. Our job is to keep some distance. In my view, at many places and in many of the dinners I've been to, there's no distance anymore. Whoa. And that is a problem for the media. And that is our problem. We've got to reestablish some distance from the Democratic Party. These are people we cover. They're not people we root for. They're not people we're spin doctors for.
1: He is so thoroughly in the minority, by the way, on that opinion. Because it's like a twofold thing. He's right. And we all knew this. Again, that's just a validation of everything we've said. So we're not shocked to hear, you know, that the substance of those comments, but it's still interesting coming from a guy in his position.
0: Right. Right. I mean, he's supposedly more conservative.
1: They claim, but it's the Atlantic.
0: Right. It's the Atlantic. But I mean, I guess compared to the people who are out and out crusading for Democrats, he's in the minority in that regard. I think everything with Trump has just allowed people to be more honest about where they actually were.
1: Yeah.
0: So I disagree that there was much of a distance between the Democrats.
1: I think they used to just try to hide it.
0: And the media, I think they had to be a lot more cautious about what they presented to the average American. But, I mean, you always had Chris Matthews, I get a tingle up my leg. When I mean, you had some of these moments, and it underscored the fact that most people in the media, and they have been for quite some time, well over 90% of them, are liberals.
1: Yeah.
0: And so I do think that they were a bit more cautious about revealing it, but I don't think that it didn't impact them any less 20 years ago than it does now, right? It always impacted what stories they were going to cover, the angle they were going to cover it from, the really important things about what they were sharing with the public.
1: Mm-hmm.
0: We just weren't aware. So if anything, I'm like, at least we know. Like, at least it's all out there in the open. There's no hiding it.
1: At least we know where you stand. That's a good point. I always say that about, like, suppressing speech online. Like, if somebody wants to

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0: student protests in France have become a national crisis, with hundreds of schools forced to close and more than 5,000 taken into police custody. They started as demonstrations in support of striking teachers at a suburban high school near Paris. Paris news reports say outsiders have gotten involved. Now the largest student protest France have seen in decades is leaving the nation struggling to respond. A whistleblower at the FBI is saying the Trump administration's Department of Justice pushed that agency to investigate protesters in Los Angeles last year, making a formal complaint to the Senate Judiciary Committee, alleging the FBI was pressured into investigating the protesters in violation of their constitutional rights and the Bureau's own policies. The protests in question were against ICE activity in Los Angeles. The National Transportation Safety Board released a preliminary report into last month's deadly news helicopter crash in Los Angeles County. Sharon Reardon has the latest.
1: The NTSB says the AS-350 B-2 helicopter began descending rapidly while covering a deadly Metro bus crash in Chatsworth on September 15th. Investigators say the helicopter was about 800 feet above the ground when it slowed dramatically. KCRA reports video captured warning horns consistent with alerts for unsafe rotor speeds in the final 29 seconds of the recording. The helicopter crash killed reporter Eliana Moreno, pilot George Marcino, and pedestrian Eddie Gutierrez Mejia. The NTSB says a final report could take weeks or months. I'm Sharon Reardon.
0: President Trump says he has a call scheduled now with Russian President Putin over reports of a potential outbreak of the plague in Russia. In the meantime, he's being briefed by intelligence.
2: I have a call scheduled. Yep, very soon. So far, we're in very deep discussions. We'll be able to report about it probably tomorrow.
0: Russian officials said at first a woman at an anti-plague research institute died from an unspecified form of the disease, then later said she died from pneumonia. I'm Scott Carr.
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4: There it is, Fox Across America with Jimmy Fallon. When you're bringing a high-minded guest like Lydia Moynihan, you don't expect her to agree with anything I say. You don't. I mean, that's, I don't know if it's a good sign for me, a bad sign for you. Maybe we meet in the middle. But we were discussing off the air.
5: It's a great compromise.
4: And ongoing, the Missouri Compromise. It's a conversational mullet. Business in the front, party in the back. So there you go. We were talking about how it seems like we're not getting a lot of due process in this Cornell case, but we are getting a rush to amplify the magnitude of the case.
5: Yeah.
4: If only because it could be this midterm's Dobbs decision.
5: Mm.
4: It will motivate female voters late in the game.
5: That's a very fair point.
4: And that's what I feel like.
5: What
4: I'm
5: are we
4: watching.
5: Outraged about now? We have a new thing to be outraged.
4: Yeah, yeah.
5: About it. I mean, it is interesting. There is a political element to this with the Title IX stuff that under Obama, if you were accused of as a man of anything on campus, that was it.
4: Yeah.
5: And then Trump actually did try and implement some sort of semblance of due process. So at least when the Cornell case was being investigated 2 years ago, those men were given attorneys. They were given some sort of basic rights to stand up for themselves and argue against themselves. And obviously, this is going to be a new rallying cry that we should go back to the Obama era where an accusation is all you need.
4: That's it. No due process. Screw it. And again, man, what happens in these instances is because everybody has their own feelings towards these type of stories, it is the ultimate emotions are your facts scenario. So Kathy Hochul comes out and is like, screw these guys, they did it. And then Letitia James is like, I'm with the victim. And then the next day, she gets appointed to oversee this. She's already declared an allegiance.
5: Attorney General. Right, right. She's picked a side.
4: And Kathy Hochul goes, you know, she's not going to answer a Facebook question. The Facebook question was
5: I'm not going to answer a question about a Facebook. It's exactly what you think. That's why we're asking about it.
4: Jimmy, is this a $2,000 charge from Flash Dancers? I'm not going to answer an American Express question, Jenny. Okay, the show's called Fox Across America. It's not called American Express. You know, it's like, but it's such like a...
5: She knows how to mince words. It's very... No, but it is the ultimate Rorschach test. And obviously, it's such a messy situation. So you can pick out whatever you want and point to it to make your side and to make your case. But it's like, why can't we understand many things are true at the same... Right, we all read To Kill a Mockingbird. Sometimes there's fake allegations of rape.
4: Yeah.
5: Sometimes there is rape. Sometimes, you know, there's so many things that could be happening here. And I don't understand why... Ideally, as sophisticated, mature, complex human beings, we would understand that any of those scenarios could be true, but we don't need to go that far. Let's just jump to a conclusion.
4: Because anybody who inserts themselves in the middle of this is not there for

0: progress or protection. It's just clout power. It's a scam. We gotta go. I miss you already.
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6: A new defense project. I'm Deborah Valentine, Fox News. President Trump proclaims a golden era of shipbuilding from a new submarine maker in Baltimore. Fox's Jared Halpern.
7: The future of America's Navy will be built at the Sparrows Point shipyard near Baltimore, President Trump says.
8: Less than 2 years ago, this national treasure was abandoned and it was totally forgotten, but it's not forgotten any longer.
7: Endural Industries is committing $3.7 billion to build new generation submarines at the facility, including autonomous vehicles. President Trump has pledged to revitalize American shipbuilding and speed up production of military systems. The shipyard is expected to create more than 3,000 jobs in Maryland. At the White House, Jared Halpern, Fox News.
6: The only woman on Tennessee's death row is now conscious following a failed execution attempt.
9: In a statement, Krista Pike's lawyers say against all odds, she is conscious, speaking, and continues to receive critical medical care. The Tennessee death row inmate surviving two doses of lethal injection drugs at a Nashville prison last Wednesday. Her lawyers go on to say, despite the severe damage she endured to her arms, she is still handcuffed and shackled to the bed. Her recovery is medically unprecedented. Her prognosis remains unclear, but at a minimum, we expect a long recovery. Pike was convicted of killing a classmate in 1995. Tennessee's Governor Bill Lee has appointed a former U.S. attorney to lead an independent investigation into what went wrong in the execution chamber. Kristen Goodwin, Fox News.
6: A CIA agent charged with stealing tens of millions of dollars worth of gold bars pleading guilty to defrauding the federal government. David Rush admitting fraudulently obtaining nearly $194 million. 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
6: President Trump says he will soon speak with Russian President Vladimir Putin about a reported plague-related death in Russia.
13: Secretary of State Marco Rubio's message to Russian officials, start talking. U.S. health experts, including President Biden's top COVID officials, want answers about why plague patient zero died. Senator Rand Paul voices his concern more bluntly. Unaltered plague is treatable. Weaponized plague can be designed to resist antibiotics. A Kremlin spokesman responding to President Trump's pledge to help offered no details and no clarity. Yet multiple neighboring countries that share borders with Russia are now implementing enhanced sanitary and quarantine controls. The World Health Organization, from which the U.S. has withdrawn, is providing zero information about the threat to Americans.
6: Fox's Jillian Turner reporting from the State Department. Violent demonstrations forcing the canceling of schools across France today. An estimated quarter of a million people, overwhelmingly with migrant backgrounds, taking part in sometimes violent demonstrations over inequality and funding for schools. Fox's Jeff Paul reports from Paris.
14: Demonstrators have called for a nationwide day of protest. The movement, which originally centered around students, has now grown to trade.

0: Unions being involved. Now, protesters say students face inequality in schools. Students involved point to overcrowded classrooms, teacher shortages, and crumbling buildings. We spoke with one student who says he hopes the government is listening now.
1: Even if on TV, they won't always be showing the important things. If you look out of the window, you'll see what the students want and what the students are asking for.
0: Critics of the far left here in France have accused them of provoking and manipulating students for their own political gain. The far left says it supports the protests, but insists it is not organizing them.
2: Many demonstrators waved French flags. Others waved Palestinian flags. I'm Deborah Valentine. This is Fox News.
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0: Your WPG Atlantic City Electric AccuWeather forecast for South Jersey. Tonight will be clear and chilly with the possibility of frost in some colder areas as temperatures drop to 37 degrees. Tomorrow will bring plenty of sunshine with a high of 69. Tomorrow night, expect a starlit sky and a low of 52. Thursday will be mostly sunny and warmer, reaching a high of 80. Friday will be comfortable with brilliant sunshine and a high of 73. I'm AccuWeather meteorologist Jason Caterina on WPG Talk Radio 95.5.
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2: Great radio stations across the land, along with Gabby in for Sam and Polo. It is the Joe Pags Show. Thanks. Appreciate you stopping by. This is the eve of the visit by President Trump to San Antonio. And, boy, he's out there. Five rallies in the past few days. Five. Tomorrow will be six. The guy's nonstop. The vice president was in Florida the other day. Today, he was in Alaska. Why not? Just a small jaunt from Florida to Alaska. The push is on. It is 4 weeks from today is the midterm election. Here in Texas, it's heating up. Although Tallarico is like nowhere to be seen. I'm not sure what the story is. He keeps canceling events. That's kind of weird. Tallarico is nowhere to be seen. Paxton is out there doing some. I think Ken Paxton should do more. I think he should campaign even harder and continue to really drill down. This is what I've done for you as the Attorney General of Texas. In Michigan, you've got Mike Rogers going after El Sayed, El Sayed going after Mike Rogers, El Sayed getting time on Fox News for some reason, which the president, by the way, is calling that a soft and easy interview by Fox. So, I mean, those two races are the ones to watch right now. There's another sleeper race in Minnesota. Between Michelle Tafoya and Peggy Flanagan. Peggy Flanagan is the lieutenant governor, the nut job, pro-trans whack job. That's what she is. She'll put on a hijab to go and hang out with the Somalis, although she claims she's Catholic, I think. And then she wears a shirt that says, protect trans kids, with a knife on the shirt. She's one of these wackadoodles, man, that you guys in Minnesota need to stop being so nice. So Michelle Tafoya has a chance to turn that red. Mike Rogers has a chance to turn that one red in Michigan. And Ken Paxton needs to work hard to keep it red here in Texas. And with the president on the way tomorrow, he's getting some heat. Because I guess at one of these events, he said that Iran should attack Los Angeles or San Diego. Is that really what he said? Sounded like he said that. I'm going to tell you what the response is from the administration in just a second. First, I want to give you an update on a story that we've been following. Krista Pike, the disgusting degenerate murderer who should be dead now, who somehow survived them missing a vein and putting the stuff in her arm twice. She's conscious now. She's up and talking. Krista Pike now conscious and talking after surviving two doses of lethal injection drug, according to a report. Tennessee death row inmate remains handcuffed and shackled to her hospital bed. Good. Stephanie Price wrote this, Fox News Digital. A Tennessee death row inmate is awake and talking after surviving two doses of a lethal injection drug during a failed execution, her attorney said Tuesday. Today, Krista Pike remains hospitalized with severe arm injuries following Tennessee's attempt to execute her last Wednesday, according to the Associated Press. Her attorney said the prognosis remains unclear and they expect a long recovery. Why is there any recovery? Maybe I'm missing it. She was to be executed almost a week ago. Now we're going to, how much money will we, the taxpayers, spend to bring her back to full health just to execute her again? I'm missing it. Quote, her recovery is medically unprecedented, her attorney said, adding that Pike remains handcuffed and shackled to her hospital bed. Good. The statement was the first indication of improvement since the ambulance took Pike from a Nashville prison, AP reported. I'm confused as to why this person is still alive. If she were in critical condition, why don't you just unplug the machines? Why not just don't give her life-saving care? Why are you saving the life of somebody you tried to kill legally and on purpose? Why are we doing, I believe she said yes to hanging or a firing squad. And for some reason, the governor or somebody there in Tennessee didn't want to do that. Why? What is going on? I'm seriously confused about that case. Not going to take a bunch of calls on the death penalty today. Just not going to do it. It is what it is. Death penalty is just that. It's retribution. It's a penalty. They got it wrong. They missed the vein. They're trying to act like this was some sort of divine intervention that the person wasn't able to hit the vein. No.

shot the drug into her arm. It didn't go into her system or bloodstream, which is what it's supposed to do, so she didn't die. Well, her sentence should be commuted. Already people are saying that. I told you last Wednesday they would say that. And of course her sentence shouldn't be commuted. It should be carried out. I think I saw Adam Carolla talk about this on a video either earlier today or last night. We used to hang people when it was time to be executed for heinous acts against society. And nobody ever said, hey, that hanging didn't go very well. No, you died. No reason not to. I don't get it. I truly don't. The president was doing a rally, I believe in Nebraska. I believe. But at the rally, he said something. And what he said was they should take out Los Angeles and San Diego. Well, clearly, if you've got a brain, he was talking about how that's the threat to the United States of America. That's the threat. They would take out American cities if they could. They should take out Los Angeles and San Diego. I mean, could he have worded it better? Sure. Did he really want them to take out Los Angeles and San Diego? Don't be stupid. Of course not. That would be absolutely ridiculous to even suggest. It would be. I'm seeing I've had the exact wording of what the White House said in response. Here it is. This is from Fox 26 News, I believe, in Nebraska. White House says Trump was warning of threat, not urging Iran to hit California cities. This is from the Associated Press, so I'm sure it will be biased, probably fake news. The White House clarified Donald Trump's comments. I'm sorry, Donald Trump's? It's President Trump, no? The White House clarified Donald Trump's comments at a Monday night rally, explaining that the president was not insinuating that he wanted Iran to attack U.S. cities, but instead wants to prevent Tehran from having that capability. White House Communications Director Stephen Chung said on social media Tuesday today that the president's comments have been misunderstood and misrepresented in a media freakout that is not rooted in reality. Trump is discussing the Iran war and the resulting high gas prices that have become a midterm liability for Republicans during his remarks in Nebraska when he mentioned the possibility of an Iranian attack on U.S. soil. Did you see what the AP did there? Because they put the F in news. In reporting a story about what he was talking about Iran, they put in that little thing. A little here. That's become a midterm liability for Republicans, which has nothing to do with the story, but they thought they'd throw it in there. Quote, it's a small price to pay for keeping the world safe, keeping our country safe, he said, on the war of and its economic fallout. They could take out a city, let them take out Los Angeles, let them take out San Diego. That's a very small price to pay. This is a very small price to pay. Again, he already framed the small price to pay was higher gas prices for now. And then he says they could take out this one or that one, suggesting that could happen if we don't do what we're doing. So what we're doing is a small price to pay, the higher gas prices. Could he have said it more eloquently? Sure. The commentary of the story continues, including Trump's casual mention of the two California cities, was delivered in the familiar meandering style that he uses at campaign rallies when he speaks for extended periods, often an hour or more, and is only occasionally following prepared remarks on a teleprompter. Critics, including California Governor Gavin Newsom, seized on his statements. The governor, a Democrat who could run for president in 2028. Now here, if AP were true, the governor who's ruined the state financially and people are leaving the state like crazy under his leadership. But AP won't do that. They'll only throw in that little sidebar stuff when it comes to Republicans. Could run for president in 2028, called Trump deranged and dangerous for in Newsom's framing, saying our foreign enemies should take out Los Angeles and San Diego. Now, Newsom's dumb. I'll be the first to admit that, but he's not that dumb. He knows the president wasn't saying that. Donald Trump's remarks were dangerous, if not treasonous, putting a target on two of our biggest cities and one of America's largest naval hubs. Newsom posted on X, I am directing the State Threat Assessment Center to actively monitor the situation in the event that foreign actors interpret the president's remarks as an invitation to target California. He's absolutely an idiot. Or he's so politically driven that he thinks that you're an idiot. You'll just accept what he says. Of course, the president doesn't want our second largest city and also San Diego to be taken out. He doesn't want any city to be taken out. He was saying the higher cost of gas, it's worth it. Because what we're doing is we're stopping them from being able to attack us. Duh. Chung, in his response Tuesday, said it was obvious that Trump was not calling for such an attack. Quote, the media freak out over President Trump.

0: comments is not rooted in reality, he said. He was clearly stating U.S. cities would have been threatened if a nuclear Iran hadn't been stopped. America is safer because of the president. Chung added that Iran has no nuclear, no Navy, no Air Force, and no money. Still, at least one Republican politician shared Newsom's interpretation. Which politician is this? Jim Desmond, the Republican congressional nominee in Metro San Diego District. Oh, of course he's got to say that. So they found one Republican that happens to be in San Diego who says, yeah, Trump, he shouldn't say that stuff. Yeah, I don't think he should have said it like that. I don't. I think that he should have said it. It's a small price to pay, higher gas prices. We don't want him to attack Los Angeles or San Diego. It's a small price to pay. But instead, he said they can attack Los Angeles and San Diego. Then he said it's a small price to pay, reiterating what he said at the beginning of the line. I mean, if you're an honest purveyor of truth, whether you like Trump or don't, whether you're Republican or Democrat, no matter who you are politically, no matter if you hope that he gets impeached and gets kicked out, at least tell the truth about what he said. Let's not be stupid. President of the United States would never say take out a U.S. city. He was saying that could happen. So it's a small price to pay, a little higher in gas right now, as we make sure that can never happen. Because what has he said from the very beginning? He has said it so much, you could probably recite it back to me. Iran can never have nukes. Iran can never have nuclear weapons. There can never be a nuclear Iran. He's said that since the beginning. Why in God's green earth would he want Iran to take out two California cities? Of course he wouldn't. That's stupid. That's really, really stupid. Stupid! But then again, a lot of you are so politically driven that you want to make hay out of something that you know he didn't say. 888-941-PAGS, 888-941-7247, joepags.com. We will have EJ Antoni on this program. He is the chief economist from Heritage. Is the economy better now than it was before Trump? Are the gas prices better now than they were before Trump? And the president just announced that the tax-free red diesel fuel will now be available through executive order to anybody who uses diesel, which is very interesting. We'll explain that at length as well. Plus, we've got Gregory Wrightstone on the program. He's going to explain that although it was a very hot summer, it's actually a good thing. And those who are crying global warming and climate change is going to be our demise are again, as they've been for generations now, all wet. 888-941-PAGS, 888-941-7247, joepags.com. 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

0: is South Jersey's news authority.
1: Student protests in France have become a national crisis, with hundreds of schools forced to close and more than 5,000 taken into police custody. They started as demonstrations in support of striking teachers at a suburban high school near Paris. Paris news reports say outsiders have gotten involved. Now the largest student protest France have seen in decades is leaving the nation struggling to respond. A whistleblower at the FBI is saying the Trump administration's Department of Justice pushed that agency to investigate protesters in Los Angeles last year, making a formal complaint to the Senate Judiciary Committee, alleging the FBI was pressured into investigating the protesters in violation of their constitutional rights and the Bureau's own policies. The protests in question were against ICE activity in Los Angeles. The National Transportation Safety Board released a preliminary report into last month's deadly news helicopter crash in Los Angeles County. Sharon Reardon has the latest.
2: The NTSB says the AS-350B2 helicopter began descending rapidly while covering a deadly metro bus crash in Chatsworth on September 15th. Investigators say the helicopter was about 800 feet above the ground when it slowed dramatically. KCRA reports video captured warning horns consistent with alerts for unsafe rotor speeds in the final 29 seconds of the recording. The helicopter crash killed reporter Eliana Moreno, pilot George Marcino, and pedestrian Eddie Gutierrez Mejia. The NTSB says a final report could take weeks or months. I'm Sharon Reardon.
1: President Trump says he has a call scheduled now with Russian President Putin over reports of a potential outbreak of the plague in Russia. In the meantime, he's being briefed by intelligence.
3: I have a call scheduled. Yep, very soon. So far, we're in very deep discussions. We'll be able to report about it probably tomorrow.
1: Russian officials said at first a woman at an anti-plague research institute died from an unspecified form of the disease, then later said she died from pneumonia. I'm Scott Carr.
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4: Thanks, I appreciate you stopping by. The president out there on the campaign trail, the vice president as well. It's still up in the air in many races right now. In fact, there's a race here, I think District 35 in Texas. Carlos De La Cruz, I think, is the guy who's running as a Republican. Should be an easy Republican seat, an easy Republican pickup as the redistricting took place. But he's getting a real challenge from the Democrat who's just lying about stuff. I saw some ad from the Democrat, I think his name is Garcia, who said something to the effect of, I think it was actually a radio ad, something to the effect of how tariffs are taking your jobs away or something. That tariffs are ruining the economy and taking your jobs away, even though objectively, the economy is better now than it was under Biden. Objectively, there were more jobs added in August than expected. Objectively, manufacturing is coming back to the United States. It's not just me saying it. It's true. Yet, they will lie. It's like the whole Tallarico angle. It's like the whole El Sayed angle. These people will lie until they take office. They just lie. You get Tallarico talking about how his entire campaign was vegan. That, of course, that blew up in his face. Now he's taking pictures eating meat as if he likes it. He doesn't. Now he's disappeared, by the way. Haven't heard from that guy for over a week. Don't know why. He's canceled, I guess, three different appearances he was going to have. Just canceling them. At one point, they said he had flu symptoms. Now he's just not out there. What's going on? Is the Democrat Party deciding what they decided on Biden in 2020? Let's hide him in the basement, and then he can't hurt himself. Let's hide Tallarico, because then he can't have to answer these questions anymore about what he has said. Again, God's non-binary. There are six genders. We have to take care of the trans kids. He actually voted against keeping boys and men out of girls and women's sports in Texas. He is a guy who has said, you've got to get rid of the oil and gas industry. That employs how many in Texas? This is Texas. Are you crazy? So I guess he just disappears from the campaign trail, nowhere to be seen. Does that mean that Ken Paxton can cruise? No. Ken's got to redouble his efforts. He's got to try that much harder and continue to tell everybody what he has done for the people of Texas as the AG. They're lying about the impeachment that he went through. They will just lie. El Sayed will just lie. I'm going to raise your taxes 7 or 8%, but only on the wealthiest. Then it'll be a wealth tax. Then he had to admit that there will be a tax on everybody in Michigan for this Medicare for All. By the way, they've got socialized medicine all over the world, and it's nowhere near as good as ours.

0: You want to wait for 8 months to get an MRI on a torn knee ligament? What's wrong with you? He said he's a physician when he's not. Now there was word that he might have an elaborate piece of land that he owns in the UAE. What? And he has admitted now that he's got dual Egyptian and American citizenship. Well, that's weird. So, I mean, listen, you've got to make sure you can sift through this garbage. Make sure that you do that. And here's an 80-year-old president, Donald Trump, who's out there. Five rallies in the past few days, another one tomorrow in San Antonio. I mean, at least they're giving it the old college try. They're not going to hide. That's for sure. They're going to go out there and try to spread the word. 888-941-PAGS, 888-941-7247, joepags.com. Going to be Murray in Melbourne, Florida. Murray, what's up?
1: Joe, greetings. The reason they lie is because it works, number one. Number two, as far as the Republicans and their messaging, I think it's awful. Because they're not doing a good job connecting all the accomplishments of the Trump's administration to what the people on the street are actually feeling. Democrats are doing a good job. They keep talking about affordability, and the Republicans are doing an awful job at making the connection of that, you know, $21 trillion of investment. How does that translate to the people, you know, in the country? CapEx projects don't actually have an impact until, you know, 3 and 4 years after they've broken ground.
0: Right.
1: So I think that the Republicans need to do a better job.
0: Well, I don't disagree with you. I actually bring that up with E.J. Antoni today, who's the chief economist from the Heritage Foundation. I bring that up with him. And my question is simple. We're bringing manufacturing back to the tune of trillions of dollars. That's true. We're giving tax breaks to those who are opening businesses where old factories used to be. You can deduct the entire thing, whatever it costs you to build it out. And you deduct an awful lot of interest when you buy a car. I mean, there are all sorts of things that you can deduct now that are massive savings for the American people and massive opportunity for people to open businesses where there used to be businesses that are now ghost towns. I agree. They should do a better job saying, here's why this is good for you. Here's why this is good for your family. Here's why this is good for your neighborhood, your community. Here's why this is good for your school, your education. And I don't think that they're doing a good enough job. I don't disagree with you. Because already the economy is exponentially better than it was under Biden, even in the midst of the Iran war. The left is lying and saying it's worse. It's not. It's better. It is by every metric, including gas prices. So they've got to do a better job of selling the accomplishments. That's why I keep on saying Mike Rogers needs to focus on what he'll do and what he has done for this country. So does Ken Paxton. We'll take care of El Sayed and Tallarico with exposing them for who they are. Keep it here. Coming back.
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2: News. I'm Ted Linder. The midterms are coming fast. President Trump sticking to the campaign trail, only 4 weeks to go.
3: President Trump in Baltimore launching construction of what he calls the largest new shipyard in the U.S. since World War II, asserting the project will create 3,100 new jobs in Maryland and support 11,000 more across the country. Welcome figures on the heels of last month's jobs report, which came in short of expectations.
2: Fox's Jackie Heinrich. President Trump says he'll soon speak with his Russian counterpart about a reported plague death in the country, as Moscow continues to be less than forthcoming about the case.
4: Secretary of State Marco Rubio's message to Russian officials, start talking. U.S. health experts, including President Biden's top COVID officials, want answers about why plague patient zero died.
2: That's Fox's Jillian Turner. 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
5: This is Fox on Health. Is it a case of fall allergies or a cold? Medical experts have some tips on how to tell the difference and to get some relief. The Centers for Disease Control and Prevention says climate change can increase pollen concentrations and extend pollen seasons, which heightens health effects for more people. Chelsea Tolman is a clinical assistant professor at Purdue University and says it's not uncommon for people to be confused by symptoms, as colds and allergies share some of the same. Tolman says people can tell the difference because allergies generally last weeks or even months. They also occur around the same time every year, where a cold is short-lived, lasting 7 to 10 days, and people can have fever, body aches, thick nasal drainage, and a sore throat as well. But Tolman has some suggestions for fall allergy sufferers. She says, try keeping an eye on the pollen count. When it's high, you may want to consider staying inside and using air purifiers. For more health news, go to foxnewshealth.com. I'm Lisa Brady with Fox on Health.
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6: Your WPG Atlantic City Electric AccuWeather forecast for South Jersey. Tonight will be clear and chilly with the possibility of frost in some colder areas as temperatures drop to 37 degrees. Tomorrow will bring plenty of sunshine with a high of 69. Tomorrow night, expect a starlit sky and a low of 52. Thursday will be mostly sunny and warmer, reaching a high of 80. Friday will be comfortable with brilliant sunshine and a high of 73. I'm AccuWeather meteorologist Jason Caterina on WPG Talk Radio 95.5.
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8: Hi, great to have you. Thanks. I appreciate you stopping by. There's a lot going on. It's the Joe Pag Show for your Tuesday. President Donald Trump rolls into San Antonio tomorrow. I know a lot of people who are planning on going there. I am not at this point going to go there, but I'm working on getting you an interview or two that would be extremely relevant. Make sure that you listen to the program or watch the program tomorrow. But the actual rally starts at 4:30 local time, and my show starts at 5 o'clock local time. So going there, I'm not sure that I'd be able to do it from there unless I did it over a cell phone, which Paul and I have done before. So if somebody calls and says, listen, be there, I'll go. But otherwise, we're hoping to get some people from the administration. I know that we've got Dr. Oz tomorrow, but we might have a really, really big name. I can't say who it is, but it could be huge. I'm just going to put it out there. We might have that. We're working on it. I can't make that promise right now. Meantime, what Jack Smith did for the Biden administration, for the Biden candidacy, for the 2024 election to help Democrats, every single day, more of the layers of that onion get peeled back. Every single day, we found out more about what this guy did. It's revealed today that I guess they were following the Trump family wherever they went. They were monitoring them. They were tracking them. This is from Fox News. Brett Baer reports this.
9: Declassified records reveal the Biden-era FBI tracked the movement of then-former President Trump's family and logged his allies' phone contacts. It was part of the Bureau's classified documents investigation. Documents released by the White House indicate the probe directed by then special counsel Jack Smith tracked the travel of Melania and Barron Trump. It also reinforced and monitored calls from Trump aide Susie Wiles, White House chief of staff, to lawyers, campaign advisors, and journalists.
8: Who's okay with that? Anybody okay with that? This Jack Smith guy had an unlimited budget, did anything he wanted to do in the hopes of stopping Donald Trump from becoming the president again. I mean, just from start to finish, tracking everybody, stealing phone records. He called the Speaker of the House at one point a flight risk. I mean, what? And here we are in like one of the hottest midterms we've ever seen, where Democrats who were for all of that and were down with all of that have a chance to take control of anything in Congress? Are you serious? That's crazy. The president out there on the campaign trail, I believe this is from Nebraska, was laying down some knowledge last night.
10: Passed the No Invasion of Our Country Act, prohibiting any future president from ever opening our borders to illegal immigrants again.
8: The No Invasion Act. I like it. Yes, pass that.
10: Country can't take it. We will pass a truly great health care plan that will stop all payments to big insurance companies which own the Democrat Party.

0: They own it. Big Insurance owns the party. And we will give the money directly to you, the people, so you can buy your own health care and have lots of money left over. Better health care, lots of money. And we will end no cash bail.
1: I mean, gotta do that. The fact that people are being let out after heinous crimes, a no cash bail is stupid. It's decidedly stupid, and it happens in the bluest of districts, the bluest of cities. That's where they do that. Henri Coggins, go ahead. No cash bail. I'm sorry, what? I mean, the criminals must be going, what? I'm not sure I understand what you just said. Now, President Trump is trying to codify in law the fact that you can't let anybody open the border again like Biden did to allow for this invasion. And let me talk to those of you who are being swayed by some of the lies being told by the left in this country, and even specifically where I live in Texas. Stop for a second. Take a breath. How important was closing the border to you in the 2024 election? Ask yourself, they have to tell me, how important was closing the border to you? Because you know that all across this country, from north to south, east to west, you've got people who can't even speak our language. People who are building enclaves of their own people from their own country, wherever it happens to be, that only speak their language, only follows their rules and regs, only follows their own laws. Were you like me? Did you go and vote? Even if you held your nose for Donald Trump and for the Republicans and both the House and Senate, did you go and vote because you were sick and tired of seeing your country being overrun? I don't know if you've seen the video out of France. In Paris, France right now, you've got pro-Palestinian, pro-Islam, pro-anything other than Western civilization and traditional French values, like burning things in the street, taking over the streets of Paris, France, to the point to where the police are way outnumbered. People are calling for them to send in the army, send in the military to stop it. This is what you do when you've got suicidal empathy. When you say, listen, we can't possibly say there's something wrong with your culture compared to our culture, and then suddenly their culture takes over, no matter what it is. I don't care if it's a bunch of Italian people going in, which is my heritage, and trying to change France into Italy. I'm against that too. But if you voted in 2024 to close the border, don't fall for the okey-doke by liars like Joaquin Castro and Greg Kassar. Don't fall for the okey-doke that we have to close ICE facilities, which are just detention facilities, until you get deported. Don't fall for the garbage that these are all abuelas, which means grandma or grandmother in Spanish, and these are all tios and tias and, you know, aunts and uncles and just good people in the community. They're all just hardworking people trying to do better for their families, when that's not who came during the Biden years. It's not. Don't fall for the okey-doke that TPS doesn't mean temporary protected status, because it does. Don't fall for the okey-doke that parole was being used correctly through the CBP One app. It wasn't. They completely perverted the usage of it. Don't fall for that they didn't fly 300,000 Haitians in on planes that you paid for. They did. Don't act like they didn't close their eyes or turn a blind eye to people coming up who were in Venezuelan gangs. They did. They did that. So if you're thinking about going and voting because you believe that it's cool and unusual to have somebody, a place to sleep, they got medical facilities, they even have educational facilities for kids in these detention centers, don't fall for their lies that they're somehow being treated horribly. They're not. They probably have a better living situation than it's going to be when they get sent back to where they came from. It probably is better than that. And don't fall for the okey-doke that they're somehow arresting children. They're not. Instead of separating parents from their children when the parent comes here illegally, they're keeping them together in the detention facility. But I want you to remember what made you pull that lever, press that button, you know, do that, whatever, however the hell you vote where you live. Remember what made you do that. Was it about the border? Was it about illegal immigration? Was it about this invasion from people that don't even believe like we believe? They didn't want to acclimate to the United States? Was it about that? Was it about the economy? The economy is better today than it was under Biden. I don't fall for the okey-doke. I'm going to show you. I'm going to prove that next hour with EJ and Tony. It is. It's better than it was under Biden. And once the Iran war is over, it's going to be exponentially better still. So, I mean, have you fallen for it? Did you forget why you voted the way you did in November of 2024? And then you might say, yeah, but, you know, he said this, he said that, he said the other. I hear you. So let me ask you this. If you can go back to 2024 November, would you have voted for Kamala Harris? If so, why?

0: What was it that she and her party and the party that, that's making this big push to make Michigan very blue and make Texas very blue and keep California blue and make Maine blue and fill in the blank? What is it that she would have done? Because her party's running right now, and they all stand for the same crap. Open borders, amnesty for everybody who came here illegally, higher taxes, attack oil and gas industry, which is our lifeblood in this country. Don't tariff anybody. Let them take advantage of us on trade. Don't bring manufacturing back. Just keep our economy a service economy. Tell me what that party offers that's making you go, you know, maybe I'll go the other way this time. Or better yet, what's making you think about sitting on your hands? I don't like that Ken Paxton. Why not? Why not? What did he do as attorney general that you were against? Well, you know, his wife, that's none of your business. What did he do as attorney general that you were against? Were you angry that he stopped censorship online? Were you angry that he sued Google and Meta and everybody else for taking advantage of you with ads and what they push in your face on your device? Are you against the fact that he fought for women and girls in sports to have their private spaces private away from males? Are you against that? Are you against that he stopped unnecessary mutilation of children through these ridiculous surgeries to make them think they're a different gender? What is it that he did as the attorney general that you've got a problem with? Fill me in. I'd love to hear it. He just seems like a real no good guy. What do you know? He was impeached by his own party. No, he wasn't. He was impeached by all the Democrats in the House of Representatives here in Texas. And a few rhino Republicans joined them. He wasn't a Republican, but the Republican Party could have impeached him and convicted him. He was found not guilty. In other words, exonerated. So what is it that's making you go, you know, that Tallarico really, you know, he's the guy. Why? Why is he the guy? Because he hasn't been on the campaign trail for more than a week? Is that why? Why is he the guy? Because of all the ridiculous things that he said, he just says, yeah, I've said some weird things, but just believe me now, not then. Just tell me what it is. What is it about El Sayed? He sounds smooth. You don't like Mike Rogers because he's too Michigan? What is it? Tell me what El Sayed brings. Because let's pretend that, hey, Michigan, pretend that it's not El Sayed versus Rogers. Pretend it is Harris versus Trump. Which way are you going on that one today? If you were given the opportunity today, would you vote for Harris in Michigan? If so, why? Just tell me why. Same thing with Paxton and Tallarico. Who would you vote for today if you had an opportunity? Trump or Harris in Texas? Just tell me. I think it's obvious. I think it's obvious. Remember what made you vote the way that you did in 24. Stop worrying about personalities and who sounds smooth. Remember how smooth Obama was? What an abject failure he was as a president. Didn't like the country, divided us on race, on orientation, on gender, divided us as far as he could. Then he went around the world apologizing for the country. But he was smooth as hell. Not a bad-looking dude. Nice sway, nice swagger when he walks. An abject failure as president. Disgusting president. But yet you guys are lining up to vote for people that are trying to talk like he talks. It's very weird. 888-941-PAGS, 888-941-7247, joepags.com. Of course, we should have the Close the Border Act or Protect the Border Act or No Invasion Act, whatever it is that he's talking about. Plus, we have to make sure that we know who's voting, that we are doing it legally.
1: And I gave farmers the right to repair your own equipment without going to jail.
0: Can you imagine under Biden, they were literally jailing farmers for working on their own equipment? I've got several cars, as you guys know. We've joked about it over the years. If something breaks that is fixable by me, I will fix it. In fact, I fixed a part on one of my cars the other day. I'm not allowed to? You could go to jail if you fix your own farm equipment? This doesn't make any sense.
1: Can you believe it? Can you believe it? I didn't even know about that one. If you repair your equipment, you go to jail. Can you believe it? I said, well, what happens when you bring it to a dealer and you're a guy that's been doing this stuff all your life and you know more about the equipment and how to repair it than the people that they pay that just started repairing equipment, that just got out of a repair school, right? They say, it doesn't matter, sir. If they repair their own equipment, they go to jail. You know that. You know, I gave pardons to numerous people because they put them in jail because they were repairing their equipment. And you know why they don't want that? Because they think when you repair...

0: repair it, you'll take the environmental madness off the equipment, which makes the equipment much less good. It makes the equipment lousy, actually. You need to be a student at the top of your class at MIT to turn on a lawnmower nowadays, you know? But I got rid of all that stuff. Now you can have a lawnmower. Boom. Now you can. Full gun. You know, I buy a lot of farm equipment because I have a lot of clubs, big clubs, beautiful clubs, the best in the world, actually. But I cut a lot of grass. Golf is a big factor. But I own a lot of great clubs. And I always want to buy old equipment. I say to them, what's the oldest equipment you have that hasn't been used? Like, you have any stuff from 15 years ago, maybe, that you haven't? Well, we do have a few left, you know, in the back of the shop. It's far better than the stuff with 13 different computers on every different valve. And if one of them doesn't work, the whole thing turns off and you can never get it started until you have it fixed by somebody else. It's ridiculous. It's all gone. It's all gone. That includes on tractors. That includes on cars. Can you imagine they come onto your farm? What are you doing, sir? I'm fixing my tractor. Went off. Sir, come with me. We're putting you in jail. Do you believe this?
1: I mean, it's ridiculous. It is. And cars are way too complicated, too, now. And a lot of that is a bunch of emission crap, and a lot of that is a bunch of surveillance stuff. And I would like to see us roll back to where we used to be. And I've got a couple of cars that are before all that that are so easy to work on, so easy to maintain, and it's night and day. So I'm glad that he did that. He is also, as I said, looking to make sure that the only people that are voting are people that are allowed to vote, which is only common sense. I'm not really sure why we would ever have any problem with that.
0: Because you can't get anything approved. These guys won't approve voter identification.
1: I'm going to have the voter ID soundbite when we come back. 888-941-PAGS. 888-941-7247. JoePags.com. Did you vote for Trump in 24?

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5: President Trump says he'll have a call soon with Russian President Putin over reports about a potential outbreak of the plague in Russia.
6: So far, we're in very deep discussions. We'll be able to report about it probably tomorrow.
5: Russian officials said at first a woman at an anti-plague research institute died from an unspecified form of the disease, then later said the woman died from pneumonia. Death row inmate Krista Pike is awake and talking after her failed execution last week in Tennessee put her in the hospital. That from her attorneys, Pike had been intubated and on a ventilator at a Nashville hospital after surviving two doses of pentobarbital during a botched execution last Wednesday. A former top CIA official faces up to 20 years in prison after admitting that he siphoned $194 million from the government through a fake classified program. Federal prosecutors in Virginia say 49-year-old David Rush pled guilty after using his top secret security clearance to create phantom initiatives and funnel out federal monies. I'm Scott Carr.

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0: After Awareness Month, the organization conducted a survey of 33,000 U.S. women and found risk factor awareness is high, but many women are not taking action to lower the risk. The American Cancer Society says most women are aware drinking alcohol raises risk, but 69% drink. Health update, I'm Scott Pringle.
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3: Great to have you. Thanks. I appreciate you stopping by. It's the Joe Pags Show. Let me give you some of what President Trump said about voter ID. And the AG is actually doing something about it, too.
4: Because you can't get anything approved. These guys won't approve voter identification. They won't approve proof of citizenship. Let me ask you. So you'd like to have, when you go vote, voter identification. The Democrats will not approve it. And they won't approve proof of, sir, you're voting for president, you're voting for senator, you're voting for these guys, those guys. Were you born in the country? Do you live in the country? Oh, you're a citizen. We're not allowed to ask that question. Then voter ID. Sir, may I see your identification? Please, may I see? I don't have to give identification. The only reason the Democrats won't approve it is because they want to cheat, and they do cheat. And if you do that, they won't be able to cheat any longer. They cheat. That's the only reason.
3: Is there an argument against what he just said? The only reason they don't want voter ID is because they want to cheat. I mean, what else can there possibly be for you to say no to voter ID? It doesn't make sense. Mike, Louisville, less than a minute, but it's yours. Let's go.
5: Well, as I told you, you're a call screener. You were mentioning borders. Well, the thing is, what gives us our rights? Borders, lines on a map. I'm covered by the Constitution of the United States because I'm within the boundaries of the United States because I'm an American citizen. I'm also protected by the Kentucky Constitution because I'm a citizen in the state living within the border of the state of Kentucky. And again, by the border of Jefferson County of Louisville, protected by their laws. I'm 60. My grandparents and great-grandparents, during their time, immigration, the border was open for a short time, and then they closed it. And that's why every major city, you have a Chinatown, you have a Germantown, you have a Little Italy. It gave those people time to assimilate to the American way of life.
3: Yes.
5: Like Charlie Kirk said, immigration without assimilation is an invasion.
3: Mike, you and I cannot agree more. Our borders actually show what are the lines within or that this document covers. What are those borders, those lines, those parameters, that space, that diameter, whatever word you want to use? The Constitution refers to the people within those lines. I mean, period. If there are no lines, then there is no Constitution, then our rights can be trampled on, which happened for 4 years. 888-941-PAGS, JoePags.com. Stay here.
6: Joe Pags.
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1: Campaigning in Maryland. I'm Ted Lindner, Fox News. President Trump announcing on Tuesday a multi-million dollar investment in a new Navy shipbuilding facility in the state of Maryland. Fox's Jessica Rosenthal with more.
2: President Trump announced the U.S. is giving defense technology company Anduril nearly $3 billion to turn the site of a former steel mill near Baltimore into a Navy shipyard.
3: Right here in Sparrows Point, you'll build the next generation of American submarines, including autonomous subs, torpedo tubes, and critical components for our cutting-edge Virginia-class attack submarines, the greatest and quietest ever built.
2: Anduril's committing $3.7 billion to the project. Outside of the event, Maryland's Democratic Governor Wes Moore told reporters he's been working for months to bring this project to his state, and he expressed disappointment that he was not invited to speak at the president's event. Jessica Rosenthal, Fox News.
1: The president also talking about Russia on Tuesday, telling reporters he's got a call scheduled with Russian President Vladimir Putin to discuss a possible cause of the plague at a Siberian research institute.
3: I have a call scheduled.
4: Yep. What is that call scheduled for?
3: Very soon.
1: Health authorities are investigating this after the death of an employee at an anti-plague institute, which authorities attributed to pneumonia with an unknown cause. That investigation continues. And a Delta Airlines plane struck the tail of an Air Canada aircraft while taxiing for departure in Los Angeles. This happened on Tuesday. That, according to federal aviation officials, the collision happening on the tarmac at Los Angeles International Airport. Air Canada confirming no injuries were reported, said its aircraft will be taken out of service for inspection and repairs. Delta has apologized. And in the L.A. Dodgers taking a 2-1 lead in the NLDS with a 3-1 win over the Braves on Tuesday night. In San Diego, the Padres trying to stay alive, facing off against the Brewers. 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
1: 17 years after the Fort Hood mass shooting in Texas, President Trump's approved execution by firing squad for the former Army psychiatrist convicted of killing 13 people, marking what would be the first U.S. military execution in more than 60 years. Fox's Lucas Tomlinson's got more.
16: Nadal Hassan was an Army psychiatrist when he opened fire on soldiers about to deploy to Iraq and Afghanistan from Fort Hood on November 5th, 2009. The Pentagon's top spokesman posting, quote, Secretary of War Pete Hegseth has recommended, and President Donald J. Trump has approved, death by U.S. Army firing squad for convicted terrorist Nadal Malik Hassan, the jihadist who opened fire on unarmed American soldiers at Fort Hood in 2009. He killed 13 people and wounded 32 others while shouting Allahu Akbar during the attack. Among those killed, 21-year-old Army Private First Class Francesca Velez, a Chicago native who was pregnant. Hassan was eventually convicted on all counts and sentenced to death. He is currently incarcerated at Fort Leavenworth in Kansas.
1: The attack drew years of controversy from victims and lawmakers over how the government classified it, with the Obama-era Pentagon labeling the massacre workplace violence rather than a terrorist attack. California Democratic candidate for governor Javier Becerra does not want voter ID required at the polls. Becerra joining Latino leaders Tuesday for a rally against Proposition 39 that would require mandate government-issued photo IDs for in-person voting and require the last 4 digits of a government-issued ID or Social Security number to be written on the ballot.
17: I'm going to stand up and fight against Proposition 39. I'm going to fight against Donald Trump's policies of obstructing elections. We're going to all stand up because we understand that we're more powerful when we all vote together.
1: Republicans are leading the effort to install voter ID laws. They say it would prevent non-citizens from voting in America.

0: American elections, though Democrats continue to claim that instances of that happening are rare. I'm Ted Lindner. This is Fox News.
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0: Atlantic City Electric AccuWeather forecast for South Jersey. Tonight will be clear and chilly with the possibility of frost in some colder areas as temperatures drop to 37 degrees. Tomorrow will bring plenty of sunshine with a high of 69. Tomorrow night, expect a starlit sky and a low of 52. Thursday will be mostly sunny and warmer, reaching a high of 80. Friday will be comfortable with brilliant sunshine and a high of 73. I'm AccuWeather meteorologist Jason Caterina on WPG Talk Radio 95.5.
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3: Great radio stations across the land from San Antonio, along with Gabby in for Sam. It's Polo getting it done. My name, Joe Pags. It is the Joe Pags Show. Thanks a lot for being here. Bottom of this hour, EJ Antoni. He is the chief economist from Heritage. Is the economy better now than it was under Biden? Well, I mean, last hour I said it was. Did I make that up? Am I lying? Am I just going to say anything I can to get people elected? Or is it true? I think you guys know me by now. It is true. But how so? How much better is it? How much better was it before the Iran war? And because it's a little less better, but still better, does that confuse people? Well, I'd rather have the Biden economy. I'll tell you this, nobody called last hour. Nobody emailed me to tell me that they would have voted for Kamala Harris if they could go back today and make that choice again. Nobody said so. Nobody called in or wrote in or anything saying, I wish I could go back to November 2024 and vote for Kamala Harris. Of course you wouldn't, because that would be ridiculous. But where are we when it comes to the economy today? We're going to find out. I've got President Trump talking about some economic things, including the fraud that has been in Obamacare, the fact that a $500 check was sent out to a lot of people who are on Obamacare recently. If you got that check, you can thank President Trump and his administration for finding the overpayments that you were making. That said, the little local rag that I'm not going to give any more publicity to because I think that I helped them, everything they post has like 25 likes. I mean, it's not like anybody really pays attention. But for some reason, Facebook now thinks that I've got to see it in my feed. The headline is, at least 19 election deniers are running for key offices in Texas this cycle. 19 election deniers. My question is this. What specifically is an election denier? I'd like to know. If you mean people that question the results of 2020, let me ask a direct question to anybody watching and listening. I'm going to open the phone lines right now, because if you've got some information that I don't have, I'd like to hear it. Who do you think won in 2020 for the president, for the presidential election? Joe Biden was inaugurated. Absolutely. He was certified, no doubt. But who got the actual win in the election? Do you know? Well, I know because they told me. That's what you'll say. I'll say, well, who won Fulton County, Georgia? Well, they say Biden did. Really? Well, what about the 300,000 ballots that are in question now? Who won in Maricopa County, Arizona? You'll say Biden did. And I'll say, well, how do you know that? When they had election machine issues, and there are questions about what happened to the data files from the election machines. Who won in Michigan? Well, you'll say Biden did. And I'll say, well, how do you know that? And then when it came time to actually question it, because there are constitutional abilities for our House and our Senate to question the results of an election, when that was going to happen, oh, damn, there was a riot. Some of you call it an insurrection because you're not very smart. Actually, you're smart because you listen to my program. People who you know in your life actually think it was an insurrection because they're not very smart. It was a riot. There was vandalism that happened. Shouldn't have happened. But why were the 270-some-odd FBI agents in there? Why were there other people that were undercover informants for the government in that so-called insurrection? Why were they in there? Cash Patel, who I like, he says those FBI agents were there for crowd control. Well, how did that work out? They didn't control the crowd very well. They were not marked as FBI agents. They didn't have crowd control gear on. What does that mean? So why did that happen? And who benefited from the riot on January 6th? Did Donald Trump benefit from it, or did Joe Biden benefit from it? You tell me. Because that was the day of certification. And Ted Cruz and Josh Hawley and others, they were going to challenge the results of that election. They were going to challenge the delegates that were sent in by the states because they thought that there were a lot of questions that needed to be answered.

And suddenly, because of the riot, they were like that, threw their hands in the air and said, okay, just certify it. So yes, Joe Biden was the president for 4 years. Kamala Harris was the vice president for 4 years. Yes, they were certified. He was inaugurated. They had the whole whoop-de-do. But who really won the election? If you suggest you know, and if you say anybody who questions it somehow is an election denier, you can kiss my ass. Because you don't know, and I don't know who won that election. The president came out in this massive bit of declassification. What was it, in July? He walks out and says, we know that China had the information on 220 million voters in the United States. I don't even think there were 220 million registered voters. So these must go back several decades. Why would they have that information? And it was released, so it's from the government. It's above reproach, right? We were told everything that Biden's government said for 4 years was above reproach. So you would have to assume the same thing for Trump, right? He releases this information, and instead of these little rags saying, hey, there are some questions about the 2020 election. Maybe we should look into it and do some real journalism, some real reporting. But instead, 19 election deniers. There is nobody in your life today. Let me say this as directly as I can. There is nobody in your life today that can tell you, prove to you, who actually won the election in 2020, as far as president goes. Nobody. There isn't a person in your life that can say, well, I know that Biden won because. Now, if you say because he got inaugurated, I admit he got inaugurated. If you say he got certified, I admit he was certified. But do I know what the actual vote count was in 2020? Nope, neither do you. Do I know that there were irregularities and illegal activity going on in places like Pennsylvania? Yes. And let me verify that, because I will open myself up to a lawsuit here. In places like Pennsylvania, they were changing how long you could take a mail-in ballot. They were changing where you could drop mail-in ballots off. So there's some of these Zucker boxes that were almost $500 million paid for by Mark Zuckerberg from Meta or Facebook that were not actual boxes that were certified to accept votes. They changed how you voted, when you voted, where you voted, without any approval by the state legislature, which by the Constitution of the United States of America has to set up how votes are done, how elections or federal elections are done. That's set up by the state legislature. Changes were made in Michigan, too. Changes were made all across the country. We went to bed and Trump was winning. We woke up and Biden was winning. You tell me. I mean, I'd like to know. So who benefited from January 6th? Clearly Biden did. Do we know the actual vote count in any state? We don't. Because still to this date, 6 years later, there are questions about whether the votes were done right in Fulton County, Georgia, Maricopa County, Arizona, Wayne County, Michigan. All sorts of questions about how votes were counted in Pennsylvania. And remember, people tried to observe that election. They were told they weren't allowed to because of social distancing and COVID. Well, that's kind of weird. Suddenly there's COVID right before an election. So if you want to say there were a bunch of election deniers, either back it up with fact or shut your face. And again, if somebody in your life says Biden definitely got the most votes that year, tell them to prove it. And they can't. There were 61 or 62 cases that were brought to actual judges, actual courthouses, that alleged to prove there was some problem with the vote count in several places. And most, if not all, were thrown out, pretending like the person had no standing. Well, many of those cases were brought by the Trump campaign. There were two guys in 2020 who ran for president that had a chance to win the presidency. Those two guys both have standing because they're the ones that could bring a case saying I was the injured party. Judges and courts threw out. Not on their merits. They never even looked at the merits of the cases. They threw out the cases before they ever got anywhere. And now there are actual idiots out there who say, oh, no, he brought it to court 60-some-odd times, and he was found to not have any case at all. That's not true. None of that's true. The merits were not examined in most of these cases, if not all of them. I've had John Eastman on, who was Trump's actual attorney, who has the proof. I've had Rudy Giuliani on, who actually sat there and did hearings with people from the Michigan legislature, from a

0: observers of the election saying, yeah, something's wrong going on here. All of them were dragged in the mud. All of them were taken to court. All of them under arrest at one point or another. Who's getting disbarred over it? But yet nobody's ever offered proof that Biden actually won the election, fair and square. Nobody. You can say all the dumb things you want to say. It doesn't mean that you're right. 888-941-PAGS. 888-941-7247. JoePags.com. Do you have somebody in your life who continues to say it was the fairest, most free election we've ever had? You ever notice that's what they kept on saying? It's the fairest, most free election we've ever had. How do you know that? Exactly. How do you know that? Because we're hearing from people like the Attorney General who's saying, you know, we are finding people who aren't allowed to vote who are voting.
1: We have hundreds and hundreds of investigations going on. We've charged, I think, 15 different states over the past 5 weeks, individuals illegally voting in 15 states. And so this isn't an isolated issue in a particular state. It's something that's happening, I think, unfortunately, in a lot of states and a lot of places. And we also, make no mistake, we don't catch everybody. Right. So we haven't identified everybody that's voting illegally. So the fact that you've identified several hundred in New Jersey. We have several, you know, we've charged almost 100. We have several hundred investigations. It's not as if that's the end. And so, and by the way, these cases are very difficult to investigate and prosecute for DHS. We have a great partnership with them. We work the cases very closely with their agents. If there were voter ID, there would be a lot less to investigate, because you would be able to at least have the confidence that there is somebody checking that the person voting is eligible to vote and is the person that's showing up to vote, or if it's mail-in voting, safeguards around it so that you know that the person sending in their ballot is the person that's supposed to be voting.
0: This is not difficult. There are only certain people that are allowed to vote in this country, U.S. citizens. If you're not a U.S. citizen, you should not be voting. They're finding this all the time now. Yeah, but it's not enough to change the outcome of an election. How do you know? How do you know how much it really is? Safest, most secure election ever. How do you know? Prove it. Prove what you just said. You can't. You simply can't do it. Yet you'll keep on going about how the freest, fairest election, and Trump lost 60 times. Blah, blah, blah. None of that's true. He didn't lose any of those cases. They were never taken up on their merits. Most of them say, yeah, no standing. You have no standing in this case, which is factually untrue. Factually untrue. And it makes you sound stupid by claiming that you know who won in 2020, because you don't. So if you're an alleged news outlet that writes an article like that, you must be either stupid or you're completely biased and you shouldn't be trusted by anybody. 888-941-PAGS, 888-941-7247, joepags.com. Keep this in mind. The phone rings. And it's your bank. You probably have gotten calls like this. Or you think it is anyway. That's a big mistake. That wasn't your bank. It's a scammer that's bought your information from a data broker. And they're collecting this information all the time. Hundreds of them, they collect your information. They sell it to scammers. 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I use Incogni. 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

0: President Trump is back in Washington, D.C. after traveling to Maryland to announce an investment in a submarine facility in Baltimore. Trump highlighted the $3.7 billion investment from defense contractor Anduril in a Baltimore shipyard to manufacture parts for Virginia-class submarines.
1: Today, we're officially launching the construction of the largest new shipyard in the United States. This is since World War II. There's been nothing like what we're doing today.
0: The president says the project's part of his broader effort to rebuild the military and create jobs. Trump is in the middle of a midterm election blitz and is tying the Baltimore event to his economic policies. Cornell University has hired federal prosecutor Sally Yates to lead the internal investigation into the alleged fraternity rape case. Liz Warner reports.
2: Yates, a former acting U.S. Attorney General, has been tasked with reviewing how Cornell handled rape allegations made by a former student known only as Jane Doe. The student alleged that she'd been drugged and raped by several members of the Chi Phi fraternity in 2024. The university has faced protests and widespread criticism since the case was reopened when Doe filed a civil lawsuit last month. Yates was appointed Deputy Attorney General during the Obama administration, and she previously led the independent investigation into allegations of abusive behavior and sexual misconduct in women's professional soccer. In New York, I'm Liz Warner.
0: Krista Pike is conscious and speaking nearly a week after her botched execution in Tennessee. That's according to her attorneys. Pike had been intubated and on a ventilator as she remains at a hospital in Nashville. She survived two doses of pentobarbital during last Wednesday's failed execution. The Emmys are moving to Prime Video starting next year. The Television Academy and Amazon reached a six-year deal for the rights to the award ceremony. It's said to be worth $15 to $20 million a year. Under the deal, the Emmys will be streamed on Prime Video for free globally. It will mark the first time the Emmys will not air on broadcast TV since they started in 1949. I'm Tammy Trujillo.
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4: Joe Pag Show, your Tuesday. Appreciate you stopping by. There's a lot going on. There's a lot to get to, lots to talk about. We've got bottom of the hour, E.J. Antoni. He is the chief economist over at the Heritage Foundation and does explain why the economy is better now than it was under Biden, even though the Democrats are telling you that it's not. Very interesting. Let me go to the phone lines. Alan is in Palm Bay, Florida. Alan, what's going on? Hi.
5: How you doing, Joe? I was watching all the testimony from Comey in the Congress, the congressional hearings, and I think he finally admitted there was like six or seven FBI informants inside the Capitol at the time.
4: I don't think it was Comey. Probably Christopher Wray. I don't think it was Comey.
5: Okay, well, maybe Wray. Yeah, okay. But why would they have him in there prior to it? It doesn't make any sense to me. How about you?
4: No, it doesn't make any sense at all. I have no idea. Alan, listen, you've got confidential informants that worked with the FBI at some point. They were there. And I'm not sure if it was six, might be right, but it was not a large number. And then we've got Kash Patel, the current FBI director, saying it was I think it was 274 or 276, something like that, that were there that day as well. And I'm not really sure I understand what the question is, other than tell me why they were there. Now, Kash has said for crowd control, I'm here to tell you they weren't controlling anything, obviously, when we see the pictures. He said they were crowd control, yet they didn't say FBI. They didn't have crowd control gear on. How are they controlling the crowd? And they weren't very successful if they were doing so. So there are still questions about January 6th, without a doubt. We go to Tim, who's in Nevada. Tim, what's going on? Hi.
6: Hey, hi. The 2020 election, everybody keeps saying he got 81 million votes, referring to Joe Biden.
4: Yeah.
6: That's not how we should look at it. What they're telling us is President Trump got 73 million, Biden got 81. That's 154 million for a numerator. Okay? The denominator they're telling us was 164 million, okay? Legally registered voters. That includes likely and unlikely, okay? Now, if you divide 164 million, the denominator, into the numerator, 154 million, you get 0.939999. Or 94% voter turnout.
4: I don't think you have the numbers right, though. I'll be honest with you, Tim. I don't think you have the numbers right. I've got the numbers pulled up on Grok, and Grok is an unbiased AI. And it says in 2016, you had 60.1% or 138 million. In 2020, you had 66.4 million or 66.4%, which is 159.7 million. In 2024, 64.3%, 156.8 million. Now, there's a good argument. I don't know where you got your numbers. You can send them to me if you want. But here's a good argument that I think is an even better argument. How did only 60% vote with Hillary Clinton and Donald Trump running in 2016?

0: how's that possible that it's 138 million? Suddenly, 21, almost 22 million more voted in 2020. How is that even possible that he had 20-plus million more votes in 2020? It's not. And there's no way Joe Biden got 81 million votes because Barack Obama got 15 million fewer than that, and he was allegedly the most popular president in my lifetime. So I don't know where you got the numbers, but it's not 94%. It's 66.4. And then in 2024, a very hotly contested election where there was no pandemic, only had 64.3% and 156.8 million. So 3 million fewer people voted when there wasn't a pandemic? I don't believe that either. So I think you're right on the right track. I just don't know where you got your numbers.
1: I got my numbers from Station 2-1 here in Ely at that time, which I think, but I'm not positive, was CBS.
0: Yeah, it's definitely not 94%. No way.
1: I looked up at the computer, and the highest voter turnout ever, okay, was 66.7, I believe.
0: Yeah, I don't know what the highest was. I don't know what the highest turnout ever was, but 66.4 in 2020 when most people couldn't go and vote because of the pandemic, and we allegedly we had millions and millions and millions of mail-in ballots. I don't buy it. Plus, you had state legislatures changing the rules. Actually, there was changing rules in states that avoided the state legislature, which is against the Constitution. It was not a legal election, in my opinion, and I can prove that with the facts. But no, it wasn't 94%, though. I'd like to see those numbers, though. Send me an email.
1: Okay, I'll try to get my computer working here and do that.
0: All right, brother. We'll do it from your phone. I mean, if it's not, maybe it's a landline. If you've got a cell phone, just send me an email. Pags@joepags.com. PAGS@JOEPAGS.com. The president did something that is going to alleviate how much tax is being paid on diesel. This is a big deal. This is a really big deal. He made the announcement last night in Nebraska, and I talked to E.J. Antoni about this. He, again, is the chief economist over at the Heritage Foundation. I want to know how it works. I guess there is red diesel, and then there's regular diesel. The red diesel, it's actually dyed with red dye, it literally looks red, is diesel that is not taxed. Well, the president now opened the door to not taxing diesel used by everybody. So, in other words, you would save the tax that's on a gallon every time you go and get some diesel. EJ and I talk about that coming up. We also talk about manufacturing coming back. We talk about going from a service economy to a manufacturing economy. We talk about how the economy is now certainly better than it was under Biden, but not as good as it was before Iran, which is all very interesting. So make sure you stick around for that. Is your economy really as bad as you're being told it is by the Democrats? The answer is no. 888-941-PAGS, JoePags.com. Keep it here.
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4: Fox News, I'm Deborah Valentine. The founder of drone manufacturer Dragonfly told Fox News Digital Tuesday that a commercial ship sank and its crew vanished after a dual drone attack off the coast of NATO member Bulgaria. A second vessel was heavily damaged and set ablaze. Ukraine's president is blaming Russia and warning of what he called a larger invasion posture. President Trump at a Maryland shipyard Tuesday announcing a $6.6 billion investment to build more submarines.
5: This massive project will create over 3,100 new jobs right here in Maryland and will support an additional 11,000 jobs across the nation.
4: The shipyard project will be funded in part by defense company Anduril Industries. The attorney for Tennessee death row inmate Krista Pike says his client has regained consciousness and is talking following last Wednesday's failed execution attempt. 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
6: Take a pause.
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7: You can do a short-term rental. 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
8: You have access to the farm life, the horses, the barns.
7: Airbnb says they've had a spike in people searching for farm stays, and as the

0: Cost of everything from diesel to fertilizer to feed keeps rising. Lynette says she appreciates the extra hay short-term rentals bring in.
1: The short-term rental has totally facilitated my being able to stay here and do the things that I love.
0: Take a pause for horse farms. Jill Nato, Fox News.

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6: Your WPG Atlantic City Electric AccuWeather forecast for South Jersey. Tonight will be clear and chilly with the possibility of frost in some colder areas as temperatures drop to 37 degrees. Tomorrow will bring plenty of sunshine with a high of 69. Tomorrow night, expect a starlit sky and a low of 52. Thursday will be mostly sunny and warmer, reaching a high of 80. Friday will be comfortable with brilliant sunshine and a high of 73. I'm AccuWeather meteorologist Jason Caterina on WPG Talk Radio 95.5.
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1: One of the biggest issues in this election, affordability. You know, we didn't hear that word affordability much at all until Mamdani in New York ran on it and somehow won. So now the Democrats are using that and attempting to say that President Trump's economy is not any better since Biden, which of course it is. But I'm not the numbers guy. Let's get with the numbers guy. EJ Antoni, he, of course, chief economist at the Heritage Foundation, heritage.org. EJ, good to see you. How are you?
2: Joe, great to see you. I'm hanging in. How are you, sir?
1: I'm doing very well. Always an absolute pleasure to have you on. I know you've been on television all day, and rightfully so. You're a guy who can actually explain to my audience and to me what the economy looks like today compared to what it looked like when Joe Biden was in office. I know it's better today. Maybe we're not selling it well enough. Maybe people don't feel like it's better. Can you give me some metrics that would actually let people watching and listening know it's better because?
2: Oh, sure. So, Joe, I think one of the best things to look at is the average American's weekly paycheck. Specifically, what can the average American's weekly paycheck actually buy? In other words, you're looking at inflation-adjusted average weekly earnings. And when we do that, we see that that metric declines about 4% from when Biden takes office until he leaves office. So again, what the average American's weekly paycheck can actually buy, which is the important thing, goes down 4%. Now, in Trump's first year, really his first 14 months, you end up seeing the average American's weekly paycheck claw back about half of those losses. So it goes up 2% after falling 4% under Biden. So again, you recoup half the losses under Biden. So things were demonstrably better. Now, of course, then you have the war with Iran, you have high oil and therefore gas and diesel prices. And in the last several months, you have seen prices grow faster than earnings. And the problem there is that, unfortunately, a lot of Americans have started to fall behind again in terms of what those paychecks can actually buy. So now, instead of being about 2% better than it was when Trump took office, now it's about 1% better. You've given up roughly half the gains there. So it's still demonstrably true to say that you are better off financially than you were when Trump took office. But I think the reason a lot of people have soured in terms of that sentiment on the economy is simply the fact that things were so terrible under Biden.
1: Yeah.
2: They started getting a lot better under Trump. And now we've kind of gone back a couple of paces. And so folks, after having that taste of success, to then have it taken away, even if it's only temporary, that's a tough pill for, I think, a lot of people to swallow.
1: And EJ, they're being beaten over the head every day by these campaign ads suggesting that the Trump economy is somehow worse when, again, demonstrably it's not. It's EJ Antoni. Go to heritage.org. Let's talk about diesel prices, gas prices. You just hit on it for a second. I've seen charts that say the first Trump administration, we didn't have oil over $100 a barrel at all, 0 days. Under Biden, it was hundreds of days. It was over $100 a barrel. Now, under this Trump administration, it's about 70 or 80 days above $100 a barrel, which, again, is way fewer than what Biden saw. And I think you just alluded to this. Once the Iran war is over, which should end soon, President Trump thinks right after the midterm election, because Iran wants to help the Democrats, that price will probably plummet again once the war is over. So where are we on oil and gas? Can you tell me why, as an economist, the chief economist, why is it that when the per barrel price under Biden was about what it is now, we saw diesel at $4.59, and today we're seeing it $6. The president thinks that people are manipulating it on purpose. Do you think so?
2: No, I don't, Joe, for a couple of reasons. One is the fact that the cost to actually refine oil and to bring it to market has gone up. And so even if the price of oil were to stay the same, because you have that higher production cost in terms of refining and transportation, that translates into a slightly higher price at the pump. But that's a relatively minor component. The much larger component, which accounts for nearly all of that price differential, is actually not what's going on in the Middle East, but Eastern Europe specifically. Okay. The fact that the Ukraine has knocked out so much refining capacity in Russia. And so even if you have the oil, which we do in a lot of parts of the country, excuse me, not just the country, globally, a lot of parts of the globe, oil is no longer the bottleneck. Now it's refining. And because you don't have enough refining capacity, you don't have enough refined products, whether that's gasoline, jet fuel, diesel, you name it. And so, again, even if oil were to stay the same in terms of price or even go down, the fact that you simply just don't have enough refining capacity to meet demand, that's going to keep prices elevated for a while.
1: What's interesting is I remember, I'm sure you remember, although I'm older than you,

0: Bill Clinton saying, we can't build refineries. It'll take 30 years for them even to come online. It doesn't make any sense. It's useless. EJ, isn't there a really good argument to be made right now that the administration that's in charge that can change the regulations that are slowing down the building of a refinery or 10 or 20, isn't there a good argument to be made? Let's make some American refineries. This way we're not reliant on the world.
1: Well, and Joe, that's what we're doing, actually. We're starting on the first refinery in literally decades in this country. They're going to be building a new one in Texas. And what's so great about this refinery that they've started is the fact that it is going to be optimized to handle the crude that you get out of the Permian Basin. There's a bit of a misnomer that just crude is crude. It's not. When you're talking about oil, not all crude is created equal. You have four, roughly speaking, you have four basic varieties. And what most of our refineries in the Gulf are designed to handle is crude that is thicker and has a higher sulfur content. But most of what we get out of the ground here in the United States is thinner and it has a lower sulfur content.
0: Right.
1: And sure, you can run just about any crude through any refinery, but the problem is it's going to be terribly inefficient and very, very costly. So we're building a refinery to actually process here the oil that we get out of the ground here. So that's huge. Another big thing that's going on right now is that Congress and the White House are working on permitting reform, which is huge. A big reason why we haven't built a refinery in decades is the fact that the permitting process is so ridiculous in this country. You can spend decades just in that part of the building process, not ever actually start building and never be able to get the green light from the government. Just get stuck in red tape after red tape after red tape.
0: It's EJ Antoni from Heritage.org. Make sure you go there. He's the chief economist. What did the president do yesterday with his executive order? What does this free up when it comes to the diesel prices? There was an argument we should be exporting diesel. We shouldn't be exporting diesel. What did the executive order do yesterday? Should it give us some relief?
1: So this has to do with off-road diesel, which, you know, chemically you're talking about the exact same thing as on-road diesel. The difference is that if it's used off-road, then it doesn't have to charge all of the road taxes. And so what is traditionally done is you dye off-road diesel with a red dye so that people can tell if you look into an 18-wheeler's saddle tanks, for example, is there red dye diesel in it? That means that they were buying the stuff that they didn't pay tax on that is supposed to only be used for off-road use. So what the administration has done is say, we're going to defer all those tax payments to some unknown future date. And they've directed the Treasury to actually look into ways to execute tax forgiveness on that. The difficulty with this plan, Joe, is the fact that without Congress, you can't guarantee that tax forgiveness. And so thus far, a lot of what I've seen from industry folks is they're very hesitant to take advantage of this, even though it would mean being able to, again, fill up semis with off-road diesel, which means a lot cheaper diesel because you're not paying all those road taxes. The problem is what they don't want is for their truckers to then months from now or even a couple of years from now, if a Democrat gets back into the White House, to then get hit with this massive tax bill where the federal government comes in and says, you now owe us all of those road taxes.
0: So to make that tax go away permanently, you'd have to have Congress.
1: 100%. In fact, not just permanently. Now, we should, don't get me wrong, we should make it go away permanently.
0: Yep.
1: But even if you just want the temporary relief that the administration is really aiming at for to get us through this temporary situation, you still need a congressional action, basically.
0: The left continually says the rich are getting richer and the poor are getting poorer. There's no middle class at all. But the real numbers are, look, I've got a 401k. I looked at it. It's doing really well right now, EJ. I mean, it's so much better than it was under Biden, for sure. Is the middle class actually benefiting from this economy, or has it benefited from the president being reelected?
1: I would say, Joe, absolutely. And again, that's just what the numbers tell us. When we talk about 401ks that you mentioned, you know, people only look at the stock market. And sure, the stock market's important. But when you're talking about saving for retirement, you disproportionately, especially as we get on in years, we start moving our savings out of equities and into fixed income. So we start having fewer stocks and more bonds, for example. Well, what happened to the bond market under Biden? It had its worst four-year run in more than a century. That's not an exaggeration.
0: Wow.
1: And under President Trump, the bond market has actually done rather well. So what this means for people with 401ks is the fact that they got hammered. Some of them just sadly got absolutely wiped out during the Biden years, especially if they were really heavy on the fixed income side. And

0: And we're making that kind of transition again out of equities and into fixed income right at 2020, 2021, and even in the first half of 22. And so now what we're looking at, again, the opposite. The bond market's doing just fine and equities continue to roar.
1: EJ Antoni from the Heritage Foundation, we appreciate the time and the access. The president said he was bringing manufacturing back. I'm sure you and I over the years have talked about how we went from a manufacturing economy to a service-oriented economy, and we let everybody else around the world make the stuff that we end up buying in our big box stores. The president wants to bring that manufacturing back. He has done a lot, including no tax at all on refurbishing a factory and starting up a new business and so on. And those incentives, I think, are certainly working. The problem is it takes a while for these businesses to come up and running. Is manufacturing really coming back? Are we seeing signs of that? And is that something that he can use as a feather in his cap going into this election?
0: We are definitely seeing signs, Joe, but I think part of the problem with this narrative here is two things. Number one, the first part you already mentioned, the fact that these things take a while, right? It takes a while to build a factory. This is why construction jobs are soaring, especially for creating factories, but the manufacturing jobs have not grown that much. They've grown, but nowhere near as much as the construction jobs, because again, you got to build the factory before you can hire people to work there and actually produce stuff in the factory. And the other thing to remember is that the manufacturing sector was going through a huge decline. It went through a 3-year decline, 2023, 24, and 25. The sector was actually hemorrhaging jobs. And if you look at different indices, like the purchasing manager indexes, for example, they showed that the sector started contracting back in 2022 and was contracting until sometime in either late 25 or early this year. And now what we're seeing is that this year, again, for the first time in 3 years, the manufacturing sector is adding jobs. Production is up. New orders are up. We have a backlog of orders. Inventories are doing well. So again, by all these different metrics, manufacturing is definitely doing better. The issue is that it's recovering from a pretty deep hole, if we're being honest. And so I don't want to have rose-colored glasses here, in other words, and say the sector is great. You know, everything's sunshine and rainbows. It's not, but right. Things are definitely on the right trajectory and things are definitely improving in manufacturing.
1: The jobs numbers are improving. We had a really good hiring August. But then you hear people like Senator Chuck Schumer say things like, we have to give a path to citizenship to 10 or 11 million illegal aliens because we need them to fill the jobs that we have open, as if there aren't enough Americans to fill the jobs. Does he have a point there? I mean, do we not have enough Americans that are out of work right now that would like work, that can go and do these jobs? Do we need people from outside of the country?
0: You know, Joe, this always blows my mind because the Democrats love, you know, look, For all the cries of racism that the Democrats love to levy on Republicans, the Democrats sure love playing into racial stereotypes. They talk all the time about how we need immigrants to work in agriculture. Again, talk about playing into stereotypes, but we forget that there are unlimited visas for that. There is no shortage of foreign labor for people who want to come here legally. And that's the key. And that's what the Democrats don't want. What they want are people to come here illegally, get all kinds of welfare benefits, and then get granted citizenship so they can vote for Democrats. This is a playbook that has been going on since Reagan, right? It was how they flipped California blue, at first at least. Yep. And so it has nothing to do with economics here at all. I think this is just pure politics on the part of the left.
1: You know, it's very interesting that you framed it that way. You're right. They're saying only certain races or ethnicities of people can do certain jobs, which is ridiculous. That's a racial or ethnocentric thing to say. All that said, I love the follow-up with, if you want people to come here from outside of the country, because there are jobs they specifically can do, why don't they do it legally? And they certainly can do that legally. It's EJ Antoni from the Heritage Foundation. I appreciate the time. Last question on tariffs. There are people here where I live in Texas who are running by saying, if you elect this guy who's supported by Trump, then the tariffs will continue, and the tariffs are hurting you and your family and the kitchen table at night. I mean, I don't see that happening. I think that's bogus, and maybe you can illustrate that better than me just saying, hey, it's bogus, it's stupid. But tariffs, again, are just pushing for free and fair trade with other countries so that our companies here are not taken advantage of. Can you illustrate with actual, you know, terminology and numbers why tariffs are sometimes good, they're sometimes bad, they're helping, maybe they're not helping? Where are we on tariffs?
0: Yeah, Joe, it's definitely a mixed bag. You know, I think the execution on tariffs was actually better in the first Trump administration

than it is this go around. But that being said, they have had some successes. I mean, you can look at the deals that they've gotten, whether it's with Japan, with the UK, with a lot of other nations. They have definitely made some really good progress. You can look at all the investment that's pouring into the country. South Korea, for example, is going to be building a new automobile factory down in Louisiana. It's going to provide jobs for Americans. It's a lot of investment that's going to help make Americans wealthy, especially in the state of Louisiana, but elsewhere as well. So again, tariffs have definitely been shown to be a very powerful negotiating tool. Now, that being said, I think there have been some instances where the administration has not done a very good job in how they have pursued certain specific tariffs. You know, one of which has to do with steel and aluminum, where because of the way that automotive parts are manufactured in North America, and they will oftentimes go back and forth across borders with Canada, with Mexico, right? In different stages of production, you might have something, a car part, that before it goes into the final assembly has crossed a border half a dozen times, sometimes right. More, in fact, when you go all the way from raw material until, you know, yeah. the final assembly. So what happens in those instances because of these new tariffs?

0: and bring all their supply chains back to North America, whether it was Canada, the U.S., or Mexico. So again, the Trump administration, I think it's a bit of a mixed bag on tariffs. They've done some really well. Others, they haven't done so well. I think the good news is, though, that they continue to refine that tariff strategy, trying to fine-tune it, and things are getting better as they go.
1: It's great advice, because I don't want somebody to be punished who is actually employing Americans to do the final assembly. And it sounds like we're punishing them with the car parts example that you just gave. Whereas another manufacturer can build the whole damn car, send it over here, get tariffed once, and they actually make out better. EJ, always incredible information. Thanks for jumping on the chair today. I know how busy you are. Let's do it again very soon, my man. Thank you.
0: Hey, Joe, pleasure is all mine. Thank you.
1: We appreciate you. Chief Economist from Heritage.org. We're back after this in the Joe Pag Show. Stay here.
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1: 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Tell them Joe Pag sent you. Your privacy is under attack every day. Authorities say a Kentucky officer ran the same two license plates 2,000 times. They belonged to the mother of his child. She had an order of protection against him. He didn't hack anything. He just typed in a plate. One of 120,000 cameras. The Washington Post found at least 50 more. Most were watching women. Audit logs show a police chief ran 600 searches on two plates. His exes and her teenage daughters. Here's what nobody says. A plate tells you what she drives. It doesn't tell you where she sleeps. 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
4: President Trump says he has a call scheduled with Vladimir Putin over reports about a potential outbreak of the plague in Russia. Speaking to reporters outside of the White House, Trump said he hopes to provide a new update about the situation in Russia on Wednesday. The president said in the meantime, he's being briefed by intelligence. Krista Pike is conscious and speaking nearly a week after her botched execution in Tennessee. That's according to her attorneys. Pike had been intubated and on a ventilator as she remains at a Nashville hospital. Pike survived two doses of pentobarbital during last Wednesday's failed execution. Lionel Messi is finished with his decorated Argentinian soccer career. He had a goal in the 71st minute and two assists in Argentina's 3-0 win over Benin on Tuesday. He finishes as Argentina's leading scorer and appearance holder. Only Portugal's Cristiano Ronaldo has more games or goals in men's international history. I'm Tammy Trujillo.
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3: Allegedly the hottest July, or even the hottest summer on record, whatever the record is. I'm not really sure who holds the record. But that means global warming. That means climate change. That means that the world's going to come to an end soon. It's an existential threat. We're hearing that constantly. Well, maybe not so much. Gregory Wrightstone next hour to break down exactly why this isn't a bad thing. In fact, human beings are... We enjoy warmer weather. You can grow more food. You can live longer, not die of freezing. So all of this lie about global warming and climate change ending existence is just that. And Gregory Wrightstone's going to outline exactly how. 888-941-PAGS, joepags.com. The interview with Kay Hill from yesterday about the Russian plague. Go check that out on YouTube right now. Keep it here.
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1: For defense. I'm Deborah Valentine, Fox News. President Trump has announced a multi-million dollar investment in a new Navy shipbuilding facility in Maryland. Fox's Jessica Rosenthal has more.
2: President Trump announced the U.S. is giving defense technology company Anduril nearly $3 billion to turn the site of a former steel mill near Baltimore into a Navy shipyard.
3: Right here in Sparrows Point, you'll build the next generation of American submarines, including autonomous subs, torpedo tubes, and critical components for our cutting-edge Virginia-class attack submarines, the greatest and quietest ever built.
2: Anduril's committing $3.7 billion to the project. Outside of the event, Maryland's Democratic Governor Wes Moore told reporters he's been working for months to bring this project to his state, and he expressed disappointment that he was not invited to speak at the president's event. Jessica Rosenthal, Fox News.
1: New details emerging after the U.S. Air Force pulled planes from RAF Fairford, a U.S.-operated airbase in the United Kingdom. Fox's Mike Emanuel reports from Washington.
4: The Wall Street Journal reports the abrupt B-1 movement followed urgent intelligence about a potentially complex Iranian drone attack targeting the bombers and American personnel at the British base. Vice President J.D. Vance says the B-1 bombers were pulled from Britain out of an abundance of caution.
5: The Iranians are, they're trying to do what the Iranian state has done for 49 years, which is engage in acts of terrorism against the United States and against a lot of other people as well. So we are being extremely cautious, and that's all I'd say about that.
4: 7 arrests in the suspected terror plot targeting a British base, but no one has been charged so far. In Washington, Mike Emanuel, Fox News.
1: Skydance-owned Paramount has closed its $81 billion takeover of Warner. 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
8: Temperatures being 30 degrees above average.
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1: President Trump says he'll speak with Russian President Putin about a reported plague-related death in Russia.
9: Secretary of State Marco Rubio's message to Russian officials, start talking. U.S. health experts, including President Biden's top COVID officials, want answers about why plague patient zero died. Senator Rand Paul voices his concern more bluntly. Unaltered plague is treatable. Weaponized plague can be designed to resist antibiotics. A Kremlin spokesman responding to President Trump's pledge to help offered no details and no clarity. Yet multiple neighboring countries that share borders with Russia are now implementing enhanced sanitary and quarantine controls. The World Health Organization, from which the U.S. has withdrawn, is providing zero information about the threat to Americans.
1: Fox's Jillian Turner reporting. Over 200,000 protesters, overwhelmingly from migrant backgrounds, demonstrate in France. Fox's Christina Coleman explains.
10: Demanding changes to their school system, they said their schools need more teachers, basic supplies, proper ventilation, and someone to address the rodents in their buildings. The protests began in the Paris region in mid-September and spread nationwide. President Trump is blaming Islam and unchecked immigration for the chaos, writing on Truth Social, quote, what's happening in France is nothing less than out of control mass migration. This isn't about schools. This is about Islam wanting to take over a once great country.
1: More than 6,000 people have been arrested since the protests began. A commercial ship sank and its crew vanished Tuesday after an apparent dual drone attack off the coast of NATO member Bulgaria. A second vessel was also heavily damaged and set ablaze inside Bulgaria's exclusive economic zone. Ukrainian President Zelensky blamed

0: blamed Russia and warned of a broader massive strike. I'm Deborah Valentine. This is Fox News.
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0: Your WPG Atlantic City Electric AccuWeather forecast for South Jersey. Tonight will be clear and chilly with the possibility of frost in some colder areas as temperatures drop to 37 degrees. Tomorrow will bring plenty of sunshine with a high of 69. Tomorrow night, expect a starlit sky and a low of 52. Thursday will be mostly sunny and warmer, reaching a high of 80. Friday will be comfortable with brilliant sunshine and a high of 73. I'm AccuWeather meteorologist Jason Caterina on WPG Talk Radio 95.5.
1: Now, it's Red Eye Radio. Gary McNamara and Eric Harley talk about everything from politics to social issues and news of the day. Whether you're up late or you're just starting your day, welcome to the show. 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
2: All across America, we are Red Eye Radio. He is Eric Harley and I'm Gary McNamara. Good morning. Hello. All right, so one of the things we're talking about, you know, with the election coming up, and as we said, you know, I think one of the best things, just the way that you put it, and it was a couple of weeks back, and you said, look, anything the Republican Party is doing, you know, is fixable.
3: Right.
2: Where the Democrats are going is not fixable.
3: Right.
2: And we look in and wonder, for all that we believe the Republican Party has done wrong in this administration, again, it's fixable and it's not closed to where the Democratic Party wants to go.
3: Mm-hmm.
2: So we talked yesterday about the fact that, you know, that, you know, Trump's out there trying to get his base going. I go, why wouldn't his base vote Republican?
3: Yeah, right.
2: Even if you're not, let's say, because I'm probably, I don't even know what the percentage is, probably 60 to 70% in favor of what the Republicans do. There's a ton of stuff I disagree with. You know, yeah. And what I disagree with is when they move closer towards socialism.
3: Right, right, yeah.
2: And I don't care who the person is. You know, we're not tribal here on the show.
3: No.
2: We're not tribal to a personality. We never have been. If I vote for you and you do something that I disagree with, I'll criticize you that day if I voted for you the day before. The right. fact that people find that incredibly offensive boggles my mind. You're there to do my bidding. You're not there to become a celebrity. You're not there for me to bow down before you and say, you're the greatest ever. Because I know in the history of the United States, you're going to be gone. And what's important? Important is what the actual law is and what the Constitution states.
3: The work that you have done remains. And yes. If you talk about executive orders, those can be turned over quicker than any act of Congress. Although acts of Congress can also be turned over.
2: Everything can be turned over.
3: but
2: it's harder
3: Supreme,
2: to do.
3: Supreme Court, you know, decisions can be turned around. There can be, there can be change, but our founders made it harder for that change for a reason. They made it difficult for, it should be slow, but the tendencies, the ideas that they promote, where you want to, if you're in the Republican Party, kick the door open for the left to take over, because at some point the left will control the White House,
2: right,
3: and probably both chambers on Capitol Hill again, and then you look at what they want to do. What they want to do, what the Republican Party wants to do, I'm not saying I can deal with. I'm saying it can be dealt with. There are ways to change it. The left is not going to change. This is a culture now that is deeply embedded into the radical left, and the radical left will lead the Democratic Party
2: right.
3: for our lifetime and beyond.
2: And the one example is, you know, Trump coming to stump for
3: Paxton. Yeah.
2: And it's like, you know, Paxton, there is no energy. I was reading this the other day. There is no energy. And so Trump needs to come down to solidify the base.
3: Yeah.
2: Well, then you're not a good Republican, or you're not a good Republican.

0: conservative, because there's stuff I disagree with Paxton on totally.
1: Mm-hmm.
0: Paxton is not a perfect candidate in any manner or way.
1: Right.
0: And I look at some of the things he's doing in the state of Texas. I disagree with them.
1: Right.
0: But I may agree with him 60% of the time. I agree with Tallarico 0% of the time.
1: Yes.
0: Because I know he is an extreme radical who wishes to change the Constitution of the United States. There's something wrong if you call yourself a Republican and you say, well, my excitement level is low. What the hell are you talking about? You know,
1: are you not motivated by the radical left right now?
0: Right. You're not motivated by the things that they wish to do. Everything that we've laid out, everything that they are, that we're against. If the candidate isn't perfect, I'm just not going to vote. I've never thought that way. It's always been, what's the lesser of two evils?
1: Yes.
0: Or what's the greater of the two positives? But I haven't done that in a long, long time.
1: You have to go back.
0: What's the greater of the two positives?
1: I don't know how far you'd have to go back on that one.
0: I think about 1862.
1: Yeah, probably.
0: And so, you know, and so
1: right about the time you started voting.
0: When I see this, I'm just like, well, then you really don't care.
1: Yeah.
0: But you're in it for some type of emotional satisfaction that has nothing to do with ensuring that the society and the republic that we live in, you know, that the government, because I understand, we understand why the Constitution exists and why the Bill of Rights exists.
1: Yeah.
0: To limit the power of the government.
1: Yeah.
0: Since I understand that, I want to limit the power of the government over my life, and there's no way that the Democrats will limit that more than the Republicans will. So just on a umbrella, the entire umbrella of why I vote. I don't even need to get into the specifics of the issues. You eventually do, because that's why you look and you say, you know, they wish to have much more power over me and much more power and control over the money of society. I'm against that.
1: Yeah.
0: Why? Because I believe in the United States of America, the Constitution, the Republic, free markets.
1: Yeah.
0: Because that's the number one. It's the way to create more productive, efficient, and happy people.
1: Yeah.
0: But when we fall for the BS of the studies, well, the happiest people are the people where the all the social programs are covered for them. Oh, they're not so happy anymore because the middle class pays a heck of a lot more in taxes. And the whole thing of, well, they're happier. I go, well, how do you define happiness?
1: Right.
0: To me, happiness is freedom and opportunity. And in that, because that's long-term happiness, freedom and opportunity.
1: Yeah.
0: It's not short-term. Give me the stuff that I want that I don't have to pay for. In long-term happiness is knowing I have freedom and opportunity, and in there's going to be periods of unhappiness because I have failed.
1: And you know,
0: and every human fails, and you get up, but I want that freedom and opportunity to fail and then succeed. And to me, I have no idea the way that the left is thinking and the way a significant portion of the populist right is thinking is completely and totally foreign to me.
1: Well, it's, you know, I think there was this COVID era effect. Wow, we can stay home. Wow, things didn't go to hell. Wow, what's the least I can get away with? What's the least I can do? And then it really was about, because when you and I have talked about this, I actually had someone who's on the left, who's a friend of mine, and we had this back and forth on social media. I sent a person there to do my bidding. Oh my gosh, I can't believe you admitted that. Well, you do the same thing. And when I explained it to her, then she just stopped posting. Because when we say that, I'm not doing it for my own satisfaction, even though I may be satisfied with them doing the right thing, whoever that,

0: public servant is and whatever role they're in. The real satisfaction comes from that it benefits a free society. Not me. I'm fine. I can take care of me. I don't need the government. I don't need the government to hand me things and supply things for me. I can handle it myself. But when they're doing the right things, it benefits a free society and it nurtures an environment that creates opportunity, which creates more liberty for everybody. And I'm talking about anybody and everybody, whether I agree with them or know them or love them or not. This is what this is all about. The left wants to come in and take that opportunity away from you. They don't want you to have your choices with your own children. By the way, that's one of the ads I saw. How the left is going after your own children, and what they want to do, what they're promoting is that they, if the parents didn't let that child have the surgery, the transgender surgery, then the parents would be prosecuted. They're promoting this idea of actually prosecuting, punishing the parents for not going along with the child's wishes. And this kind of indoctrination and massive rule over your child is part of the game.
1: Well,
0: not only do you not have any freedom, but they don't want you to have any decision in the classroom for your child, or if your child is indoctrinated and then believes they're not a girl, they're a boy, or they're not a boy, they're a girl, and they want surgery, and you disagree with it, we'll consider that child abuse. If you can't get up and get off your ass and go vote against that, I don't know what to tell you.
1: Yeah. You know, the other example is what we played earlier in the show was the audio of that festival where they asked the question, if the government said they needed your home, would you give it to them?
0: It's yeah. Like,
1: well, yeah, if it was under the democratic process. Well, no, they're not asking you. They're saying, you know, the question is, if they want to take it for whatever purposes they want it,
0: yeah,
1: to give it to somebody else.
0: Right.
1: I do it. Well, I don't know if they should do, but, you know, it might be a good idea. You know, it's like even the right answer is, we said, the woman at the end. No.
0: Yeah.
1: It's not government's job to allocate resources and private property of people.
0: Here's the thing.
1: The fact that people actually think that way,
0: yeah,
1: is just absolutely just completely and totally foreign to me. And so this whole thing that Republicans aren't excited, well, then you're worthless.
0: Yeah.
1: If you're not excited to go out and vote, because it's not, I know. I don't vote because I believe government's going to take care of me. I vote to limit government's power over us. That's what gets me excited. And if you're a Republican and you call yourself a conservative and you're like, well, I'm not getting what I want and I should get something, then you're worthless as a Republican and you're not a conservative.
0: Well, and you're making it about you. You're making it, if you're turning it into this tribal thing, you're making it about you. It's not about you. It's about a free society and what benefits a free society. And if you don't see that, you've been wearing blinders just like the left. You're willfully ignorant. Need to take them off, and you need to vote in the direction that creates more opportunity and freedom. And by the way, on that question of would you be okay for the government to take your home, I'd like to qualify those respondents and ask first, how many of you own a home and have any equity whatsoever in that home?
1: That's a great question. You know, we've often said when you do polls that they should have qualifying questions,
0: yes,
1: for it.
0: Yeah.
1: Would you let them take your home? Well, if you had full equity in it,
0: right,
1: if you had half equity in it, if,
0: right,
1: you have any equity in it,
0: right,
1: should the government just be able to take your home,
0: right,
1: and not pay you anything for it?
0: Exactly.
1: In order to benefit society, I love this.
0: In order to benefit society. Right.
1: And that's the line that people want to be BS'd.
0: Yep.
1: Dad was right.
0: Yep.
1: Well, we'll just take your home that you own in order to benefit society. Oh, yeah, then I'd be willing to do it. No, you wouldn't.
0: Yeah. You don't have any equity in your, right, home, I'm guessing.

0: embarrassing.
1: Yeah, what we figured out is, you know, like, you know, whether it's the Democrats talking about shoplifting, it's okay to steal from someone else. Don't you dare steal from me.
0: Right.
1: Steal from them.
0: That's right. Defund the police. Not my police.
1: Not my police. Right.
0: I think they should defund the band, the police.
1: They were. Long time ago.
0: Nope. Believe it or not, they're still making a lot of money. They're getting unbelievable.
1: Oh, they're still funded. Yeah. Okay, they're not together, but they're still funded.
0: Oh, they're funded. They're well funded.
1: Oh, that's a great point.
0: They're well funded. Yeah. Yeah. No, it's but you look at that attitude. And I guarantee you, go back to those respondents. Let me first ask you, do you have any equity whatsoever in your home? No? All right. On to the next person. I want to talk to people who have equity in their home and find out what they would say. The government taking your property, because you've got teeth in the game, and those teeth go with the government.
1: We are Red Eye Radio.
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3: Rainfall over much of the central and eastern Gulf Coast in coming days due to tropical storm development.
4: Sometime this week, there is a 90% chance overall of tropical development, and that will be very close to the Mexican Gulf Coast, likely over the Bay of Campeche, and that is not too far from the U.S. Gulf Coast, and we're looking at that system expected to lift northeastward with time.
3: USDA Chief Meteorologist Brad Rippey says regardless of development, rain will be spread across the southeastern U.S.
4: The bulk of the heavy rain should fall along and near the Gulf Coast from southeastern Louisiana eastward through Florida. We do expect at least 4 to 8 inches. Those numbers could go higher if we have a significant consolidated tropical storm or hurricane heading toward that region.
3: Regarding potential ag impacts, possible harvest disruptions could be offset by needed topsoil moisture replenishment in the region. I'm Rod Bain reporting for the U.S. Department of Agriculture in Washington, D.C.
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8: WPG is South Jersey's news authority.
9: President Trump says he has a call scheduled with Russian President Putin over reports of a potential outbreak of the plague in Russia. Scott Carr.

0: or has details.
1: I have a call scheduled. Yep, very soon.
2: Speaking to reporters outside of the White House Tuesday, Trump said he hopes to provide an update soon about the situation.
1: So far, we're in very deep discussions. We'll be able to report about it probably tomorrow.
2: He says he's being briefed by intelligence. Russian officials said at first a 28-year-old woman working at an anti-plague research institute died from an unspecified form of the disease. Then later said the woman had died from pneumonia. Secretary of State Marco Rubio has called on Russia to be more transparent about the incident. In Washington, I'm Scott Carr.
0: Krista Pike is conscious and speaking nearly a week after her botched execution in Tennessee. That's according to her attorneys. Pike had been intubated and on a ventilator as she remains at a Nashville hospital. Pike survived two doses of pentobarbital during last weekend's failed execution. All remaining executions in the state have been paused as a result. Bill Harris, one of the men who kidnapped heiress Patty Hearst, has died. His wife confirms he passed away last month in San Francisco of a heart attack. Harris was a member of the far-left Symbionese Liberation Army, which in 1974 kidnapped Hearst from her apartment in Berkeley, California. Hearst is the daughter of media tycoon Randolph Hearst. She would later appear to join the group participating in a bank robbery in San Francisco. In the years after Hearst kidnapping, Harris served stretches in prison for armed robbery and second-degree murder. He passed away at the age of 81. Lionel Messi is finished with his decorated Argentinian career. The global icon played his final match for the country's national team on Tuesday, beating Benin 3-0. He finishes as Argentina's leading scorer and appearance holder. Only Portugal's Cristiano Ronaldo has more games or goals in men's international history. I'm Tammy Trujillo.
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0: We are Red Eye Radio. He's our Carly and I'm Gary McNamara. So, yeah, I just thought it was we should comment on that because I've been seeing a lot, especially then, you know, that Trump's out there. And he's out there because he's not out there to convince independents.
1: Right.
0: Trump is not out there to convince independents.
1: Right.
0: He's
1: right,
0: out there in order to shore up the base. And I'm like, why does he got to shore up the base of the Republican Party?
1: Right.
0: You're telling me, you cannot tell me that you cannot be excited to go out and vote to stop what the Democrats want to do, which is the most radical agenda in the history of the country. Yeah. No, I'm not interested in that because they didn't give me exactly what I wanted.
1: Yeah.
0: The Republicans.
1: Yeah.
0: And if I don't get exactly what I want, I'm not going to vote. And if the Democrats take over, well, then that's the punishment for the Republicans not doing the right thing.
1: Yeah.
0: Well, there comes to a point where it's so rad. We're not talking about the difference of spending $10 billion on a project versus $12 billion on a project.
1: No, well, I was going to say that earlier. Right. It's not the difference between, okay, they want this health care plan versus the other side wants this health care plan or benefit or whatever it is. It's, again, a very solid line. And you're either with the radicals or you're not.
0: Right.
1: And if you're going to stay home as a Republican voter, then you're with the radicals.
0: By the way, very appropriate to say today, October 7th.
1: Yes, yes.
0: As you said way back then.
1: Yep.
0: You're either with the radicals or you're with...
1: Yep, you everybody know, else.
0: Everybody else. Either you're with the terrorists or you're with everybody else.
1: Yep.
0: Everybody's trying to soft sell it, you know, as we have seen.
1: Yep.
0: And
1: No middle ground.
0: There is no middle ground when it comes to anti-Semitism.
1: There's no middle ground on the anti-Semitism. There is no middle ground on the political game in the United States anymore. There is no middle ground with the left. There is no compromise meeting in the middle. That's why we're frustrated with Republicans when they say, well, we could do this and it's more of a liberal idea. We're like, no, you're opening the door for them. Don't do that.
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1: News. I'm Ted Lindner. President Trump says he's soon going to speak with his Russian counterpart about a reported plague death in the country, as Moscow continues to be less than forthcoming about the case.
2: Secretary of State Marco Rubio's message to Russian officials: start talking. U.S. health experts, including President Biden's top COVID officials, want answers about why plague patient zero died.
1: Fox's Jillian Turner. The L.A. Dodgers taking a 2-1 lead in the NLDS with a 3-1 win over the Atlanta Braves in Atlanta Tuesday night. Meanwhile, the Padres stayed alive in San Diego. They knocked off the Milwaukee Brewers in Game 3, 4-3. The Brewers still, though, holding a 2-1 lead. And a Delta Airlines plane struck the tail of an Air Canada aircraft while taxiing for departure in L.A. Tuesday. The collision happening on the tarmac at Los Angeles International Airport. Air Canada confirmed no injuries were reported. Delta acknowledged the collision and apologized for the disruption. 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
1: Your WPG Atlantic City Electric AccuWeather forecast for South Jersey. Tonight will be clear and chilly with the possibility of frost in some colder areas as temperatures drop to 37 degrees. Tomorrow will bring plenty of sunshine with a high of 69. Tomorrow night, expect a starlit sky and a low of 52. Thursday will be mostly sunny and warmer, reaching a high of 80. Friday will be comfortable with brilliant sunshine and a high of 73. I'm AccuWeather meteorologist Jason Caterina on WPG Talk Radio 95.5.
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9: And he is Eric Carlin. 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
10: And thank
9: after
10: you.
9: The show is over, it becomes our podcast.
10: Yeah.
9: Isn't that cool?
10: Yeah, it is.
9: Yeah, we take care of, we killed two birds with one stone. By the way, I really don't have any intention of killing any birds.
10: I heard a comedian say that we should change it, the suggestion from, I don't know, PETA or someone, that it should be feed two birds with one scone. Which is stupid. Birds don't like scones.
9: It might kill them.
10: Well, that's what the comedian said, yeah.
9: You feed them scones.
10: He said, you know, scones get pretty hard after a while. You could actually probably kill two birds with one scone.
9: That's exactly that. Yeah. But when we discuss, you know, the election and just in general where the public is, you know, on government in general.
10: Yeah.
9: And the belief by so many people that big government, that is an absolute, the biggest monopoly that you could possibly ever get.
10: Yeah.
9: And with the federal government's ability to borrow money from future generations, the immorality of doing that doesn't seem to bother people. And people.

0: are like, I think that's a great, and I think the federal government, you know, that they can run things better. The private sector is a problem. And the thing is, the criticism of the private sector comes from the biggest monopoly that exists out there. You know, we saw in the Paramount Warner.
1: Yeah.
0: You know, attempted antitrust lawsuit from the 12 states that said this is a monopoly. This is a monopoly. And the AG of California, we're doing monopoly, antitrust. And then they folded.
1: Yeah.
0: And there was not one antitrust argument to be made at all.
1: No.
0: None.
1: No.
0: They make this crap up as they go along because they know it relates to people. They look at the people and they go, these people are the biggest suckers out there. We can just scream antitrust, monopoly, and we're the biggest monopoly out there.
1: Yeah.
0: And we're not, they're really not monopolies. We're just calling them monopolies because we know the idiots will respond.
1: Yes.
0: Speaking of idiots, this Jonathan Turley's column that on his website.
1: Yeah.
0: He said, here's my column. In the first place, God made idiots, Mark Twain wrote in 1879. That was for practice. Then he made school boards. End of quote. Mark Twain, 1879.
1: Yeah.
0: And this is probably when we talk about the monopoly and how the Democrats have been able to, there's two things. The Democrats have been able to sell to a significant portion of the public that the private sector is the problem when they're the problem.
1: Yeah. Yeah. Over and over again.
0: And the other one, the biggest lie they've been able to convince people of is corporate taxes are good because they punish the corporation and therefore you're getting something when it's actually a stealth tax that hurts the poor the most. It's just amazing.
1: Yeah.
0: It's amazing when you look at it, you go, how stupid can people be? How can't you connect the dots? And it got to the point of being so bad that when it was Obama talking about the profits tax on
1: windfall profits tax on
0: oil companies. Mm-hmm. And it was like the argument was brought up. They said, well, if you raise it, you know, what you're saying is the oil companies are greedy.
1: Yeah.
0: And so if you raise the cost of doing business, they're not going to pass it on to the consumer when obviously they pass everything on to the consumer because it's crystal clear every time there's an increase in the barrel of oil, you see it at your gas station a day later.
1: Yes.
0: And so there's no more perfect example of how companies will pass on the cost to the consumer. And yet people seem to be completely unaware that's what happens with corporate taxes. The same thing. They'll pass it on to you. They always do because their goal is to keep their profit margin the same or increase their profit margin each and every year. And so, which, by the way, by law, they're required to do.
1: Yeah.
0: Right. A company can't say, we're not going to make a profit anymore.
1: Right.
0: Because they have an obligation and responsibility to their stockholders.
1: Yes.
0: It's against the law if they do not work in benefit of their stockholders. Probably a lot of people don't know that, do they?
1: No, I mean, most people don't understand how business runs in general. The cost of doing business and everything that they essentially are paying for, which includes taxes.
0: And so... To me, those are the two things. The biggest monopoly is constantly trying to convince the biggest monopoly with more power than any corporation could ever have has successfully convinced the people of the United States, or at least half the people of the United States, probably more, might be 60% when you look at the populist Republican that exists today. Oh, yeah, these companies, these billionaires are the problem. They're not the problem. They never have been. You're buying the BS because it's great to be able to blame somebody else for what you feel is your lot in life.
1: Yeah.
0: When the people responsible for making your life not easier, and that's why they exist, they make it harder, is government.
1: Yep.
0: And so... schools, perfect example, as Jonathan Turley writes. He writes, Mark Twain

0: said, in the first place, God made idiots. He wrote, that was for practice. Then he made school boards. It appears that most Americans now agree with him. New polling shows that K through 12 education has now reached a record low in the number of people who are even somewhat satisfied with the state of education in the United States. What is most troubling is that the near total contempt for our school system does not make a bit of difference. Families and students have become largely irrelevant to an education cartel, a self-sustaining, self-perpetuating political alliance of unions and politicians. According to Gallup, only 32% of American adults say that they are completely or somewhat satisfied with the quality of K through 12 education. That is the lowest figure in Gallup's 27 years of asking the question. Public satisfaction with the school system has dropped almost 20 points since 2024. The collapse comes at a time, and I think COVID was responsible for a lot of that. The collapse comes at a time when universities are reporting that college students are entering higher education without basic math and other skills. We've also seen a dismal decline in standards at elite universities like Harvard, where faculty has been compelled to teach high school level math classes to students. In May, faculty in the University of California system, which eliminated standardized testing to achieve greater equity in admissions, reported an alarming lack of math knowledge among new students. Duh! Most recently, the University of California San Diego faculty report found a nearly 30-fold increase since 2020 in students whose math skills fell below the high school level. Like many of us, neither the drop in skills nor public support is surprising. For generations, the public school system, a government monopoly, for the longest time, has failed students in major cities. Despite massive budget increases, actual test scores continue to fall or remain at subpar levels. He said, in a prior column, this is Jonathan Turley, I was particularly moved by the frustration of a mother in Baltimore who complained that her son was in the top half of his class despite failing all but three of his classes. Her story led to my changing my view of school vouchers. Despite my long support for public schools, I believe vouchers may be the only way to take control away from the education cartel by introducing real competition based on academic performance. And think about this. We put government in charge of educating our students. They are completely failing. And for some reason, we have this belief, well, government can take care of everything else.
1: Yeah. And we keep saying we need to give more money to these institutions to do more failing.
0: Well, you know, if you ask the people out there, should more money go to schools, they'll say yes.
1: Yeah, it's overwhelming and has been for the longest time. I can't remember the last time. I mean, aside from conservatives. My dad and I were having a conversation here recently. And, you know, he's not doing too well, but he's sitting there. This was a shorter little talk show. And he said, Department of Education. He said, if I was president for 1 year, first thing I'd do, get rid of Department of Education, turn it over to the states and the local school districts and say, okay, you get this much money. You do what you want to do in your schools. And we've been talking about this as conservatives for the longest time. You have a government running your children. And here's the trade-off. This is the problem. The trade-off is, oh, well, we'll feed them breakfast. We'll keep them all day for you. We'll feed them lunch. Hey, we'll give them an afternoon school or after-school snack. You don't have to worry about it. We'll take care of them.
0: And then here, faced with lower proficiency scores, teachers, unions, and school administrators have continued to lower proficiency requirements. They are simply pushing students out the door without basic skills, robbing these kids of any chance to break out of cycles of poverty and unemployment. When confronted with their poor performance, school board measures.

0: members have declared meritocracy to be a form of white supremacy.
1: Yeah.
0: Gifted and talented programs are being eliminated in the name of so-called equity. In any other field, such generational failure would be unthinkable. No business or enterprise could ever sustain itself. However, that is the point. There is little competition in the system. Blue states have largely blocked voucher programs while protecting teachers from performance-based standards. Actual students have become irrelevant to budgets. In Chicago, there are schools that remain open despite 80% vacancy rates. One school, and we brought this to you a couple of weeks ago, yeah. Frederick Douglass Academy High School, yeah. has only 27 students or 2% of its building capacity.
1: Wow.
0: The school system spends $55,500 for each student at Frederick Douglass Academy. You know, the research came out. We brought it to you a couple of weeks ago. The United States now spends more on education per student, K yeah. through 12,
1: yeah.
0: than
1: yeah.
0: anybody in the world.
1: Yeah. Yeah.
0: Overall, 35% of Chicago schools are half full or less, but that did not stop the schools from spending a couple million on transcendental meditation sessions or giving teachers and students days off to join the May Day protest with city-subsidized buses. Wow. According to a recent study in 2025, the Chicago Teachers Union spent a record $4.2 million on politics and lobbying, but less than 18% on representing teachers. This includes massive contributions used to elect former teacher and union organizer Mayor Brandon Johnson, a former organizer for the union. Johnson, in turn, has effectively turned his office over to the far-left union. And this is what we believe. We need more government involved in more things in our life. I mean, it's beyond stupidity. None of yeah. it makes any sense. And that's why when Republicans say, you know, or we hear, well, Trump has to be out there stumping because the Republicans, the excitement level is just not there. Then you really don't care. If you've been voting and you're not going to vote now to stop this, if you can't see it, then you really don't care.
2: You've let them win. You're okay with them winning. You're okay with the radicals taking over.
0: Yep. And for some reason, and I call it the security of imagery.
1: Oh, I believe government will take care of me.
0: That's what yeah. it is. Not yeah. the security of substance, but the security of imagery.
1: Yeah.
0: We are Red Eye Radio.
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3: President Trump says he has a call set with Vladimir Putin over reports about a potential outbreak of the plague in Russia. Speaking to reporters outside the White House, Trump said he hopes to provide a new update about the situation in Russia on Wednesday. Cornell University says career federal prosecutor Sally Yates will lead the internal investigation into the alleged fraternity rape case. Yates has been tasked with reviewing how Cornell handled a former student's claim she was raped in 2024 at a fraternity. The university has faced protests and criticism since the case was reopened with the alleged victim's civil suit. A new Spanish study shows having some walnuts at dinner time could improve your sleep. A small study by researchers at the University of Barcelona found that people who ate 40 grams of walnuts with dinner for 8 weeks slept better and were less drowsy during the day. 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

0: 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We're the law offices of John Zarek. We care about you. As a team, we are with you every step of the way. If you're facing a legal issue that could hurt your standing in the community, damage your ability to find employment, or potentially affect your very freedom, call us at 609-641-2266 so that we can get to work together.
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2: We are Runout Radio. He's Eric Carlin. I'm Gary McNamara. The monopoly of government, Jonathan Turley writes, in economics there are few scourges older and more damaging than the cartel, which is, he's talking about the, in this particular case, teachers unions and the Democratic Party, which uses its power over an area to create higher prices, lower quality, and stifled innovation. Figures such as Randy Weingarten of the American Federation Teachers effectively made their unions piggy banks for the Democratic Party and appear at far left rallies to support Democratic causes. In return, Democratic leaders give this cartel most everything that it demands, including barring competition in the form of public vouchers or tying budgets to improving the education of actual students. That's why one of the greatest examples of the failure of government is education.
3: Yep.
2: Yet half the country says, we want more government control over more things. It's insanity,
3: yeah.
2: Eric.
3: Yeah.
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2: Campaigning into the midterms. I'm Ted Lindner, Fox News. 4 weeks to go now till the midterm elections and Election Day 2026, and President Trump announcing a multi-million-dollar investment in a new Navy shipbuilding facility as he spoke in Maryland.
3: President Trump announced the U.S. is giving defense technology company Anduril nearly $3 billion to turn the site of a former steel mill near Baltimore into a Navy shipyard.
4: Right here in Sparrows Point, you'll build the next generation of American submarines, including autonomous subs, torpedo tubes, and critical components for our cutting-edge Virginia-class attack submarines, the greatest and quietest ever built.
3: Anduril's committing $3.7 billion to the project. Outside of the event, Maryland's Democratic Governor Wes Moore told reporters he's been working for months to bring this project to his state, and he expressed disappointment that he was not invited to speak at the president's event. Jessica Rosenthal, Fox News.
2: Meantime, President Trump talking about Russia, telling reporters he's got a call scheduled to Russian President Vladimir Putin to discuss a possible case of the plague at a Siberian research institute.
4: I have a call scheduled. Yep.
5: What is that call scheduled for?
4: Very soon.
2: Health authorities continue to investigate after the death of an employee at an anti-plague institute, which authorities attributed to pneumonia with an unknown cause. A Delta Airlines plane struck the tail of an Air Canada aircraft while taxiing for departure in L.A. on Tuesday. This is according to federal aviation officials. The collision happening on the tarmac at Los Angeles International Airport. Air Canada confirmed no injuries were reported, said its aircraft will be taken out of service for inspection and repairs. Delta has apologized for the disruption. The L.A. Dodgers take 2-1 lead in the NLDS with a 3-1 win over the Atlanta Braves in Atlanta Tuesday night. Meantime, the Padres stayed alive in San Diego. They knocked off the Milwaukee Brewers in game 3, 4-3. The Brewers still hold a 2-1 lead. 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
2: California Democratic candidate for governor Javier Becerra does not want voter ID required at the polls. Becerra joining Latino leaders Tuesday for a rally against Proposition 39 that would require mandate government-issued photo IDs for in-person voting and require the last 4 digits of a government-issued ID or Social Security number to be written on the ballot.
17: I'm going to stand up and fight against Proposition 39. I'm going to fight against Donald Trump's policies of obstructing elections. We're going to all stand up because we understand that we're more powerful when we all vote together.
2: Republicans are leading the effort to instate voter ID laws. They say it would prevent non-citizens from voting in American elections, though Democrats continue to claim that instances of that happening are rare. 17 years after the Fort Hood mass shooting in Texas, President Trump has approved execution by firing squad for the former Army psychiatrist convicted of killing 13 people, marking what would be the first U.S. military execution in more than 60 years. Fox's Lucas Tomlinson in Washington with more.
18: Nadal Hassan was an Army psychiatrist when he opened fire on soldiers about to deploy to Iraq and Afghanistan from Fort Hood on November 5th, 2009. The Pentagon's top spokesman posting, quote, Secretary of War Pete Hegseth has recommended and President Donald J. Trump has approved death by U.S. Army firing squad for convicted terrorist Nadal Malik Hassan, the jihadist who opened fire on unarmed American soldiers at Fort Hood in 2009. He killed 13 people and wounded 32 others while shouting Allahu Akbar during the attack. Among those killed, 21-year-old Army Private First Class Francesca Velez, a Chicago native who was pregnant. Hassan was eventually convicted on all counts and sentenced to death. He is currently incarcerated at Fort Leavenworth in Kansas.

0: The attack drew years of controversy from victims and lawmakers over how the government classified it, with the Obama-era Pentagon labeling the massacre in 2009 workplace violence rather than a terrorist attack. I'm Ted Lindner. This is Fox News.
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2: Your WPG Atlantic City Electric AccuWeather forecast for South Jersey. Tonight will be clear and chilly with the possibility of frost in some colder areas as temperatures drop to 37 degrees. Tomorrow will bring plenty of sunshine with a high of 69. Tomorrow night, expect a starlit sky and a low of 52. Thursday will be mostly sunny and warmer, reaching a high of 80. Friday will be comfortable with brilliant sunshine and a high of 73. I'm AccuWeather meteorologist Jason Caterina on WPG Talk Radio 95.5.
3: Now, it's Red Eye Radio. Gary McNamara and Eric Harley talk about everything from politics to social issues and news of the day. Whether you're up late or you're just starting your day, welcome to the show. 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
4: All across America, we are Red Eye Radio. He is Eric Harley and I'm Gary McNamara. Celebrities in the news. Now, we already talked about Boy George coming out. I mean, he has taken a strong stand against the anti-Semitism.
5: Right.
4: What liberals are saying about October 7th and all that, which is it is October 7th. Mm-hmm. And we talked earlier also about Deborah Messing, the actress who has said she's going to vote Republican.
5: Yeah.
4: Then you saw Phil Collins and Piers Morgan, right?
5: Mm-hmm.
4: Yeah.
5: Right.
4: I just burst out laughing because, have you seen him lately? He goes, he slams President Trump's unattractive demeanor. And he also has a concept of an unwritten song about America that he would like to make, an idea that would be called Fat People with Guns.
5: All right.
4: Now, I want to, before we go any further, because I watch YouTube a lot, because I don't get the commercials.
5: Yeah.
4: Must have been the algorithm, a bunch of Gene Simmons interviews where he gives his opinion talking about the fact that celebrities, we shouldn't pay attention to them when they give their opinions, including himself. And he's all over giving interviews on that and then giving his opinion on all the different issues.
5: Right.
4: Now, I like him. I mean, I like the fact that he really appreciates coming to the United States.
5: His gratitude, it's on display at every turn.
4: Yep. And he realizes he's somebody who is, in contrition for a ton of things he did in his youth.
5: Yeah, sure.
4: But I disagree with him. I disagree, and I don't disagree with him, because I disagree when he said nobody cares what celebrities think and celebrities shouldn't be out there giving their opinions. Of course, it should be, just like anybody else.
5: Yeah, I don't care if they give their opinions.
4: I'm fine with celebrities giving their opinions.
5: Right.
4: Now, they have to deal with the consequences of giving their opinions.
5: Now, here's the thing. If I pay good money, and I don't anymore, I pay bad money. But if I pay good money to see you perform your music, John Mellencamp, then I don't want you fighting with me. As he did with his own audience on, say, what was that, last summer? They went to war with the people who bought tickets in his audience. And he's just.
4: Can I just interrupt for 1 second, because it's about John Mellencamp?
5: Mm-hmm.
4: I forgot to say this last week, because I think it was 2 weeks ago.
5: Yeah.
4: John Mellencamp was at the Indiana football game on the sidelines.
5: Yeah, okay.
4: I swear to you.
5: Yeah.
4: I wasn't drunk.
5: Right.
4: I wasn't high.
5: Right.
4: I was completely sober.
5: Right.
4: John Mellencamp, you're not going to believe this.
5: Yeah.
4: He was smiling.
5: You're a liar.
4: No. And I was not intoxicated.
5: He was smiling?
4: He was smiling. John Mellencamp was
5: smiling. Well, maybe he was intoxicated. I'm not saying he was. I said maybe. I just leave the possibility. I don't know for sure that he was.
6: That was the best ever, though, when he's attacking his own audience. I mean, that was the best. I mean, I was roaring with, now, I'd be ticked off if I paid money and he's fighting with me.
5: Can you imagine you buy movie tickets, you go, you get your popcorn, you sit down. And then all of a sudden, Tom Cruise walks out before the movie starts. Listen, you people, I just want to tell you something. And then just goes to battle with them.
4: The price of admission is what you paid, plus your promise to take a couple of courses in Clearwater at the Scientology headquarters.
5: Yeah. Well, you know, but here's the thing I want celebrities to talk about how whatever they're going to say, that's fine. Just when people pay their hard-earned money to see you perform, and then go do the interview, you know, somewhere else. You know what I mean? Sit down and do the interview. Look, if you want that to be your show, there may be a lot of people that will be on board. There are plenty of leftist artists that, you know, Bruce Springsteen can get I just want to say this is the worst time ever in America. Forget about the Civil War because that never happened. You know, and then all this whole thing that he goes on with. Gary, I'm just going to tell you right now, we've never been in this kind of place as a nation. And then he's just...
4: I'm looking forward to him saying... All right, Clarence, play the sax.
5: Yeah, where's Clarence?
4: Santa Claus is coming.
5: Yeah, Santa Claus. Yeah.
4: God, that's horrible.
5: Yeah.
4: That is the worst. It really
5: could be. And it's, you know, because there are plenty of leftist artists, which is most of them, that go out there and their audience is left. And so they can sit there and they can, you know, they're preaching to the choir. I don't know why you'd want to do that, but you do it. You know, every once in a while, Don Henley will bring... a golden eagle on stage and tell you, you know, we need to preserve these wetlands and whatever and all that.
4: And we're the eagles, so we want to protect
5: the eagles.
4: Yeah,
5: we're the eagles, so we're protecting the eagles, you know, except for certain ex-members of the band. Those eagles will not be protected. We've settled with their lawyers. Those are the eagles we don't look after. Don Felder, are you listening?
4: We don't protect. We will not protect human eagles.
5: That's right. Former eagles. No. That whole approach, you know, of speaking out. But this, you know, what's different here with Boy George, Deborah Messing, and the celebrities we've heard from in recent days is that it is a change. It is going against the grain. It's going against the mob. And that's a big deal right now. You know, say what you will about what's going on with the right. All that stuff is fixable. You know, and the infighting, okay, again, it's on issues. But with the left, it's about how radical they've become. And so I don't know if Boy George is high profile, but, you know, he's been around a while. Deborah Messing, people know who she is. And for these individuals with that kind of profile to be as outspoken as they have been, you know, again, doesn't make them a conservative. We need to be clear. You know, I think we have to do this pretty much every time this happens. Don't go out of your way to brand them a conservative. But right now, they see eye to eye with conservatives on a number of issues, especially when it comes to anti-Semitism or spending or...

0: or a number of things that are affecting the lives of people.
1: The reason where I look at a, you know, for example, a Lady Gaga or a Boy George or whatever coming out against the anti-Semitism is that the anti-Semitism we talked about is all a part of the identity politics, which is the racism of the Democratic Party. And the fact of most Democrats have not come out and stated this is wrong.
0: Right.
1: You know, we can't be racist. Think right. about that.
0: Right. Yeah.
1: And so it actually is a big deal when somebody comes out on the left and says, I'm not a racist and I'm not going to be a racist and we shouldn't be racist. We right. shouldn't be doing this.
0: Yeah.
1: This is wrong. This is Neanderthal because it's accepted. It is okay to be a misogynist with the radical transgender movement and to be a racist, identity politics, and anti-Semitism with the Democratic Party. Mm-hmm. It's become mainstream.
0: Yeah.
1: So I think it is a big deal when they come out because then they are going to be attacked. Yeah. You know, and even Deborah Messing has, you know, is being attacked, you know, for this. And it's an opportunity again, you know, in the arena of ideas to pound the Democrats for their Neanderthal narratives on race, on sex, identity politics, which again is the racism of the Democratic Party and the radical transgender movement is pure misogyny. You saw Sophie Cunningham in the news.
0: Mm-hmm.
1: Because I think it was in the Atlantic, some writer said that she should be kicked off because she's not helping Caitlin Clark. Because basically the controversy, you know, that she brings to the team. And everybody's going, what controversy?
0: Right.
1: She's saying
0: right.
1: women should play in the WNBA.
0: Right.
1: So, and she knows it. She was out the other day with a woman hat on. Woman, you know, and so
0: yeah.
1: she's pretty much, she goes, I don't care what they say.
0: Right.
1: I'm right. There's nothing right. controversial. Right. I'm saying women should do it.
0: Right.
1: Because you need the, we said it probably 8, 9, 10 years ago. We said it's really incredible with the radical transgender movement that it seems like only men are out there. Where are the women out there saying this is wrong? Were they that intimidated to come out and state that men should not be playing in women's sports and men are not women? And so when you had, I can't think of her name, the swimmer. When she came out, Riley Gaines,
0: mm-hmm.
1: when she came out and said it, it was huge. And when other women follow her, it was huge. And when who was the woman that was fired because she was against men in women's prisons?
0: Yeah, forget her name.
1: She's, I remember she was a lesbian activist.
0: Yes, she was LGBTQ activist and was part of a committee.
1: Yeah.
0: In fact, and she spoke out about these men who were claiming to be transgender and then being transferred to women's prisons and were committing rape. And they kicked her off of the committee.
1: Yeah.
0: She was fired.
1: And for Martina Navratilova to come out against it.
0: Yeah.
1: And what's her name? The author.
0: J.K.
1: Rowling to come out against it. And she's just blunt. And you've got to be blunt. You don't sit there and go, well, you know, I understand that. No, you're wrong.
0: You're wrong.
1: And then you need to come out and go, you don't give a damn about transgenders.
0: Yeah.
1: Don't just sit there and defend yourself. Attack. They're absolutely wrong on these issues. 100%. They're wrong.
0: Yep.
1: And everything that they claim is false. Hit them on it and hit them on it strong. But Phil Collins...
0: Yeah.
1: Oh my God, he's just, you know, when he starts, you know, saying, you know, he's got a song about America, Fat People with Guns. And all I could think of is he's been talking about how he destroyed his life with Piers Morgan with alcohol.
0: Right.
1: You know, people in glass houses shouldn't be throwing stones.
0: Right.
1: You know, and that's not, you know, if you see me, that's not a muffin top. I want to make that clear. That's not a muffin top that you see if you see me out somewhere. Those are simply all my semi-automatic in my waist holsters.
0: Right. Actually, I have fat guns. It's a true story. I do. They're fat. Sorry. They're just fat guns.
1: Well, look, we need to have a size isn't everything.

0: Try and tell them that. There's no conceal and carry with these boys, I'm telling you, right now. Conceal. You couldn't conceal you these
1: have
0: a, in a...
1: You
0: in
1: have a you have a printing problem, huh?
0: You couldn't conceal these in a house.
1: But, I mean, this, it's so. I mean, it's just so childish. Fat people with guns, that's America. I'm Phil Collins. You need to shut up, dude. I mean, and by the way, I want him to say it, but the fact is for his, you know, for his own reputation as a great singer.
0: Yeah.
1: See, for me, the first time I heard Phil Collins.
0: Yeah.
1: Actually sing mm-hmm. was and I didn't know it was him was on Steve Hackett's first album mm-hmm. when Steve Hackett was still with Genesis mm-hmm. Voyage of the Acolyte, which is a great album mm-hmm. and he's just, you know, the stuff, you know, you compare the Motown stuff he did to compare to that, it's completely different genre, I mean completely different universes, but yeah. extremely talented. But the fact is you look like somebody who's just old and bitter by saying America's fat people with guns for America who supported the daylights out of your career. It's just a dumb move to make PR-wise. I don't want him to, for his own sake, I'd be like, hey, you know, dude, if I knew him, if you're going to have criticism, sound intelligent. Just don't name call.
0: Right, exactly.
1: You know, sound intelligent.
0: You sound like a bitter old man.
1: Right. But I have no problem with celebrities speaking up. I want them to.
0: Yeah.
1: Especially the crazier the celebrity is, the more I want them to speak.
0: Yeah.
1: Especially on politics.
0: Yeah.
1: So we can tear it apart.
0: Yep. I'm not saying my guns are fat, but when they go to sit down at a movie theater, they sit next to everyone.
1: I'm looking for a low-carb gun.
0: I don't have any slim guns.
1: I don't even know what that means, a low gun.
0: I don't have any slim guns anymore. It just happens, you know?
1: With age.
0: With age.
1: I need a bigger intimidation
0: threat. Yeah, sorry, they don't get a holster. That's what happens.
1: He pulls out, the perp goes, oh, my God, it's a cannon!
0: Yeah. I mean, these guns need a seatbelt extender. It's that bad.
1: You know, the thing is, you know, when you see, for example, like a Clint Eastwood movie and he pulls out some huge gun, you know, with one hand.
0: 44 Magnum.
1: Yeah. And it's like, you know how heavy those things are?
0: Most powerful gun in the world.
1: How heavy?
0: Yeah.
1: You know.
0: I do.
1: You know, and it's like, you know.
0: I've shot one.
1: And that's why you see, you know, most people, you know, don't shoot the gun with one hand.
0: Yeah. No, you don't.
1: Shoot it with two hands.
0: Yeah. No, actually, I had a couple of guys help me hold it. I had to do that with my fat guns, too. Hey, can you guys mind coming over to my lane for a second?
1: Maybe that's what he meant. Yeah. Not fat people with guns, but fat guns with people.
0: Could be. Maybe you got it wrong.
1: I have no idea how we get into these conversations.
0: Well, if he's going to make stupid comments, right. So am I.
1: It's exactly. And me too.
0: Yeah.
1: That's the Me Too movement. If they're stupid, we'll be stupid too.
0: Sure.
1: We are Red Eye Radio.
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2: Independents with carrier authority should be mindful that negotiation strength varies as the week progresses. Typically, the highest rates across major segments are paid for loads negotiated on Sundays, and the highest volume of loads for all segments is seen on Mondays. Also, the weekday that tends to be the best for flatbed negotiations, yielding the best rates. Owner-operators tend to have less negotiation strength on Tuesday, which shows the lowest weekday spread between brokers' offered rates and actual paid rates. Broker offers tend to rise by Wednesday, as the end of the week is in sight. This day also seems optimal for the 3 o'clock hustle, so-called for its reliance on that afternoon time of day, when brokers are getting nervous, to improve negotiation strength. Stay mindful of this system to maximize your revenue. 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

0: very soon.
1: Speaking to reporters outside of the White House Tuesday, Trump said he hopes to provide an update soon about the situation.
0: So far, we're in very deep discussions. We'll be able to report about it probably tomorrow.
1: He says he's being briefed by intelligence. Russian officials said at first a 28-year-old woman working at an anti-plague research institute died from an unspecified form of the disease. Then later said the woman had died from pneumonia. Secretary of State Marco Rubio has called on Russia to be more transparent about the incident. In Washington, I'm Scott Carr.
2: President Trump is blaming the ongoing student protests in France on mass migration. That story from Mark Mayfield.
3: They began as a demonstration in support of striking teachers at a suburban high school near Paris, and it's now become a national crisis, with hundreds of schools forced to close and more than 5,000 taken into police custody. They are mostly minors with no previous criminal records. Students, teachers, and police alike have seen injuries. The original protests on September the 21st consisted of students joining their teachers to protest a lack of staff and resources and ended when their demands were met. But student leader Manus Nadel says that protest spread quickly, with an unprecedented number of schools now involved and France's education ministry overwhelmed. I'm Mark Mayfield.
2: California Governor Gavin Newsom's directing the State Threat Assessment Center to look out for any threats to his state. This after President Trump said Iran could take out Los Angeles and San Diego. The White House says Trump was clearly stating U.S. cities would have been threatened if a nuclear Iran hadn't been stopped, and called the story a media freakout. A new Spanish study shows having some walnuts at dinner could improve your sleep. A small study by researchers at the University of Barcelona found that people who ate 40 grams of walnuts with dinner for 8 weeks slept better and were less drowsy during the day. I'm Tammy Trujillo.
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5: And we are Red Eye Radio. He's Eric Cronin. I'm Gary McNamara. And finally, the last thing about any celebrity out there. Oh, man.
6: Yeah.
5: What? To Happy Day star Anson Williams, please don't go full Geraldo on us. 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
6: You know what will diminish you because of your age? A topless photo of yourself. 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
1: Fox News, I'm Deborah Valentine. Krista Pike's attorney says she is now alert and speaking. Tennessee's failed execution victim remains hospitalized.
2: Tennessee's Governor Bill Lee has appointed a former U.S. attorney to lead an independent investigation into what went wrong in the execution chamber.
1: Fox's Kristen Goodwin. Dragonfly founder Cameron Chell tells Fox Digital a commercial ship sank and its crew is missing following a drone attack off NATO member Bulgaria. A second vessel was set ablaze. A Russian lab employee died from pneumonia in Siberia. Some health experts speculate it could be a case of pneumonic plague. President Trump plans to speak with Russia's president.
3: This massive project will create over 3,100 new jobs right here in Maryland and will support an additional 11,000 jobs across the nation.
1: President Trump also in Maryland announcing a new defense project. 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
5: Your WPG Atlantic City Electric AccuWeather forecast for South Jersey. Tonight will be clear and chilly with the possibility of frost in some colder areas as temperatures drop to 37 degrees. Tomorrow will bring plenty of sunshine with a high of 69. Tomorrow night, expect a starlit sky and a low of 52. Thursday will be mostly sunny and warmer, reaching a high of 80. Friday will be comfortable with brilliant sunshine and a high of 73. I'm AccuWeather meteorologist Jason Caterina on WPG Talk Radio 95.5.
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2: And he is Eric Carly, and I'm Gary McNamara. 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Just so you don't think that that I'm an ageist.
3: Can an aged, is that actually possible?
2: Can an aged person be an ageist?
3: Well,
2: but when I was talking about Anson Williams, 77, you know, with his top off, and the same thing we told Geraldo Rivera. No, I've always been against. For example, when I lived on the beach in Florida for 3 summers. Right, I was a beach bum. And one thing I learned is that the human body is extremely ugly.
3: Mm-hmm.
2: Most human bodies. Maybe, I know that on Seinfeld, what do they say? 10%, 12% are dateable human beings. Basically, we're an ugly species. And so I've always advocated not for women to go topless on beaches, but for men to put their tops on. And I've had that since I've been in my 20s, because I actually witnessed what is actually on a beach.
3: Yeah.
2: So there you go. Yeah. So it's not an ageist comment directed, because that would hurt me if somebody said, you know, you're an ageist. And then I'd say, I can't be. I'm aged. Speaking of age, this caused an uproar yesterday.
3: Mm.
2: After a new poll found that an overwhelming majority of baby boomers support increasing taxes to help preserve Social Security, conservative pundits have been pushing back with sharp criticism of the demographic that has composed a significant portion of the Republican Party's voter base. In a survey from the Cato Institute, 89% of Americans over the age of 65 said Social Security benefits should be protected, even if it meant higher taxes for younger workers. What? Why are we being singled out? Everybody else thinks the same way. Well, let's get it from billionaires. Oh, wait a minute. All right. I'm safe here with my opinion.
3: Yeah.
2: I believe that increased taxes should support my lavish Social Security benefits by taxing billionaires. There, that settles it.
3: Right. Let's tax the billionaires so we can all get $27 more a month.
2: Exactly.
3: That'll teach those billionaires, and I'll be so much happier. My life will change drastically.
2: Some conservatives said things like this: just as it is in boomers' fault that the politicians stole their Social Security, or that leftists of all generation voted for the politicians who did it, it's not the responsibility of the generations that follow to make up for it by giving up more of their incomes. I don't know what the steal is.
3: Yeah, I don't know.
2: Yeah, I don't know what the using the term steal.
3: Hmm.
2: All the money, you know, they lent it out, it all had to be paid back.
3: Right.
2: If the stealing is they didn't invest it properly, that technically isn't stealing. Political, this was the best one yesterday, was Matt Walsh, though, on the people were going bonkers. Political commentator Matt Walsh said, stealing from young families to pay much higher net worth boomers is immoral and ridiculous. Young families already have to deal with an economy where everything is more expensive than it was for boomers at the same age. Older people clamoring to raise taxes on the young on top of that is just perverse. So there you go.
3: Yeah.
2: You know, they make the claim that everybody who is older is well off, and that's not the case, though. There's a ton of people who are barely making it on Social Security. Now, we disagree with it. We have been saying that it should be privatized for the longest time.
3: Yeah,
2: and we already
3: yeah.
2: Look, we already know what they're going to do.
3: Right.
2: Doesn't matter what the poll is. We know what they're going to do.
3: Yeah.
2: And even though the bipartisan committee has not been put together to study Social Security, we know what they're going to do.
3: Mm-hmm. Mm-hmm.
2: that things are going

0: to do in the future is they will raise the cap.
1: Yeah.
0: That'll keep it going for a couple of more years on it.
2: Right.
0: They probably will means test eventually.
2: Eventually.
0: Will means test. And if they raise the amount, they'll raise the amount on the employer, what the employer pays, not the actual person.
2: Yeah, they'll start there eventually, maybe down the road. I mean, further down the road, long after you and I are gone, they may go after the individual, but they always go after big business first. And it will also be small business, of course.
0: Right, and the whole point is they believe, as we said earlier, one of the biggest lies that the left has said for the longest time is that when they tax the corporations, we punish those evil corporations when we all know they pass it on to the consumer. Yet Democrats love that, and Democrats do look at people that vote for them and say they're complete idiots.
1: Yeah,
0: we're putting a stealth tax on the poor. It hurts the poor the most,
1: right?
0: And it's a stealth tax.
1: Yep,
0: and we get away with it by focusing on their jealousy and envy. And their jealousy and envy clouds the reality of economics.
1: Yeah.
0: But no, you know. Okay, let me find a moral way to do it.
1: Mm.
0: You know, in the old days, when people got old, the family would take them in and take care of them. This is a way for young people to take care of the old people by paying more.
1: Yes.
0: See, this is all you young people need to be paying a lot more for me because I'm old, and in society we used to take care of our old people.
2: It's the right thing to do.
0: It's the right thing to do, right.
2: And with more experience in this world, I have become a greater proponent of these types of ideas. Because I have learned, I have opened my mind that it is the right thing to do. I grappled for a while, much like Obama did. I evolved, much like Obama did. And now I am at a point in my life, nearly 61, and I believe more and more that the young people should pay not just more, a lot more.
0: Because you have the benefit of our wisdom.
2: Well, you have the benefit of our wisdom. We created this technology, you may have heard of it, AI, that is going to do a lot for you and expand your horizons and opportunities. You will be the wealthiest generation. It is the moral obligation of the wealthiest generation to take care of the oldest generation, that being us. So what we want you to do is fork it over.
0: You know, it's interesting where Matt Walsh says that young families already have to deal with an economy where everything is more expensive than it was for boomers at the same age.
2: Oh, yeah.
0: Actually, the buying power is a lot greater than it was 40, 50 years ago.
2: Mm.
0: We went through way higher. I went through in my youth way higher inflation than
2: we've
0: seen in the last 5 years. Way higher.
2: Yeah. Yeah, so it was crazy.
0: I'm not sure where he's, because there's a couple of statements made by people where I'm like, could you explain it further to me?
2: I mean, if you're talking about for a generation, that's one thing, but you go back to the
0: By the way, I'm being
2: 70s.
0: Serious, not, I was being serious on that point, not sarcastic like we've been for the last 5 minutes.
2: it's definitely the late 70s, early 80s. Wow. Insane. I mean, the inflation.
0: Yeah, it was just, you know, it was...
2: I remember it, and I wasn't even paying the bills yet.
0: How much was it? What did you say your parents paid on interest for their mortgage?
2: In Del Rio, we had moved off base, and they were waiting to close, and they went from... It jumped to, like, 14%.
0: I thought it did, yeah.
2: It was, and I don't remember where it was before that. I want to say 8 or 9% to 14%. And Dad eventually...

0: refinanced.
1: Oh, yeah, everybody refinanced.
0: Yeah.
1: Okay, because all right, look at this. The average annual interest rate for a 30-year fixed mortgage in 1980 was 13.74%.
0: Yeah, that's, my parents were in somewhere in that range.
1: So you're talking about double, you know, we're screaming that mortgage rates could go up. I haven't looked in the last couple of weeks since they raised it like to 7%. So we're talking about almost twice as high interest rates. Now, the point is, you know, my parents bought, you know, the house where my father's still in today, and it's, you know, much bigger house than their first house. But they paid off that first house completely and put a ton down. And I'm sure, like your parents, they refinanced whenever they could. And the house was paid off 4 years ago for it. But I do remember that their interest rate was up there. And every time I think back, I go, oh, it can't be 13, 14%. And then you go back and you actually look, and it was like, yeah, it was actually that high. So it was tough. But the as we've said, if you see what my parents' first home was, and everybody's first home was, it was 1,000 square feet or less.
0: Yeah, it was right at just under 1,000 square feet for my parents' first home in San Antonio.
1: Right.
0: And then the one in Del Rio where the interest rate jumped, it was bigger. But Dad kept that property after we left Del Rio. Dad kept it as a rental to kind of regain, you know, a little bit. He was never underwater because he put some money down on that house, but the interest rate was, you know, eating him alive. And then once he refinanced, interest rates came down. He refinanced, kept it as a rental property for the longest time. And so made some money off of it. I remember the conversation my parents were having. I was in my bedroom with the door open. And I remember them talking about it, that the interest rate jumped. I remember it.
1: Well, if they got in, like my parents, I think it was 80 that they bought the new house.
0: Mm-hmm.
1: It was early 1980.
0: Yeah.
1: They were very happy by the time it came to 1981, where the average 30-year fixed mortgage rate hit 18%.
0: Oof. Yeah. Yeah, no, my mom and dad didn't. They got in before that. Yeah, so did
1: mine. They got in because it was
0: early. I forget when they refinanced, but it was after we moved. It was a few years after we moved from Del Rio. Yeah,
1: I think they moved in like April or May of 2018 when they sold the house and moved into the new one.
0: Right.
1: So, but yeah, so by the time you got to 1981, 18% inflation.
0: Yeah.
1: It went on for a decade.
0: Oh, it was unreal. It was unreal.
1: And it's interesting because you look at it now and, you know, when even with inflation right now over 2%, it's, you know, we're at 5 years now. Five years going on six.
0: Yeah, and the 30-year mortgage is now over 7. I think I saw it at 7.2.
1: Yeah. Now, I don't know. I can't remember if my parents took out a 15 or a 30. Knowing my father, if he got cheaper interest, he took out a 30. Or he took out a 15.
0: Yeah, I'm not sure where mom and dad were, but Dad ended up making money thanks to, you know, keeping it as a rental. So that was a good thing.
1: Oh, for the old home?
0: Yeah, for the home that they were jumped in, you know, where the interest rate jumped. So
1: right. They
0: recovered nicely.
1: But our final thing on the whole Social Security argument, it's all about what I can get for me.
0: Yeah.
1: So there you go.
0: That's it. That's pretty much it.
1: We are Red Eye Radio.
0: Yeah.
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4: 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Now's the time to get

0: about it probably tomorrow.
1: He says he's being briefed by intelligence. Russian officials said at first a 28-year-old woman working at an anti-plague research institute died from an unspecified form of the disease. Then later said the woman had died from pneumonia. Secretary of State Marco Rubio has called on Russia to be more transparent about the incident. In Washington, I'm Scott Carr.
2: President Trump is blaming the ongoing student protests in France on mass migration. That story from Mark Mayfield.
3: They began as a demonstration in support of striking teachers at a suburban high school near Paris, and it's now become a national crisis, with hundreds of schools forced to close and more than 5,000 taken into police custody. They are mostly minors with no previous criminal records. Students, teachers, and police alike have seen injuries. The original protest on September the 21st consisted of students joining their teachers to protest a lack of staff and resources and ended when their demands were met. But student leader Manus Nadel says that protest spread quickly, with an unprecedented number of schools now involved and France's education ministry overwhelmed. I'm Mark Mayfield.
2: California Governor Gavin Newsom's directing the State Threat Assessment Center to look out for any threats to his state. This after President Trump said Iran could take out Los Angeles and San Diego. The White House says Trump was clearly stating U.S. cities would have been threatened if a nuclear Iran hadn't been stopped and called the story a media freakout. A new Spanish study shows having some walnuts at dinner could improve your sleep. A small study by researchers at the University of Barcelona found that people who ate 40 grams of walnuts with dinner for 8 weeks slept better and were less drowsy during the day. I'm Tammy Trujillo.
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5: We are Red Eye Radio. He's Eric Cronin, and I'm Gary McNamara. Interesting thing is, I just checked what the rate on a 15-year standard mortgage was in 1980.
6: Yeah.
5: They really didn't offer them.
6: No data available.
5: No data available because they didn't offer them. I'm like, whoa.
6: Yeah.
5: Because I just assumed, I go, okay, if it was lower interest, my father would have probably taken a 15, knowing my father.
6: Yeah.
5: And I just looked it up. It's like, no, there weren't any. Yeah. But I have the solution here. Since that study came out from the Cato Institute where the majority of old folk say, tax the young folks so we can keep getting Social Security. Well, look, really the problem, you know, is my father's generation because he was born when Social Security came out in the late 1930s.
6: Yeah, they started the whole thing.
5: So take all 100-year-old homes.
6: 105.
5: 105-year-old homes, okay. And that'll take care of...
6: There you go.
5: Take care of Social Security. You know, and so people having this argument back and forth, but the reality is none of that's going to be done.
6: No.
5: You know, it's going to be raised. No. It's going to be raised the cap.
6: Yep. Go after the rich, go after big business or business.
5: Right.
6: And then, you know, from there, you know, we'll see where it goes.
5: Raise the cap, means test, and which it won't be Social Security anymore. It'll be a welfare program.
6: Yeah, at that point.
5: Yep. At that point.
6: Yep.
5: But that's what they're going to do. Why? It's the easy way that the majority of people will agree.
6: Yep. The populace will say, yep,
5: do it.

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2: When it comes to supplements, two things matter the most. 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
1: Trumping in Texas. I'm Deborah Valentine, Fox News. President Trump returns to Texas as the GOP works to hold on to a crucial Senate seat. Fox's Kristen Goodwin has more.
2: President Trump will be in San Antonio to rally support for Texas Attorney General and GOP Senate nominee Ken Paxton and Carlos de la Cruz, the Republican running for the U.S. House seat to represent Texas's newly redrawn 35th congressional district. De la Cruz faces Democrat Bexar County Sheriff's Deputy Johnny Garcia in November, while Paxton is in a tight race against Democratic Senate nominee State Representative James Tallarico. Paxton defeating four-term incumbent GOP Senator John Cornyn in the state's Republican primary runoff this summer. President Trump's San Antonio stop is part of his ongoing multi-state blitz to promote Republicans as the party works to hang on to its slim congressional majorities in the November elections. Kristen Goodwin, Fox News.
1: Democrats have not won a U.S. Senate election in Texas since 1988. On Tuesday, President Trump prioritizing shipbuilding as the U.S. military builds up its arsenal. Fox's Jared Halpern has more from the White House.
3: President Trump traveled to Baltimore to tout the largest shipyard opened in the U.S. since World War II.
4: With American hands, American heart, and American grit, we will build the future of America's Navy right here in Baltimore, and it will be a future of peace through strength.
3: Endural Industries is committing $3.7 billion at the shipyard in Sparrows Point to build the next generation of submarines. The project is expected to create more than 3,000 direct jobs. At the White House, Jared Halpern, Fox News.
1: The acting secretary of the U.S. Army said Tuesday Army Major Nadel Hassan, who killed 13 people in 2009 at Fort Hood, will be executed by firing squad on December 3rd at Fort Hood. 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
1: Two Christian student organizations are suing Virginia State University, accusing the university of suppressing their ministries while exempting Muslim groups. Fox's Anita Vogel has the latest.
8: The Alliance Defending Freedom filed the lawsuit on behalf of Women of Victory and Bethel Campus Fellowship. ADF Senior Counsel Tyson Langhofer telling Fox News Digital, quote, higher education has really broke from its longstanding desire to promote intellectual diversity and to actually seek truth. And instead, they are essentially telling students that hearing differences of opinion on important topics is actually not encouraged, it's actually discouraged. The lawsuit challenges VSU's updated campus ministries policy, which the plaintiffs say target the two Christian groups.
1: Virginia State University has not commented on the situation. Over 200,000 protesters, overwhelmingly from migrant backgrounds, demonstrate in France. Fox's Christina Coleman has more.
9: Demanding changes to their school system, they said their schools need more teachers, basic supplies, proper ventilation, and someone to address the road in their buildings. The protests began in the Paris region in mid-September and spread nationwide. President Trump is blaming Islam and unchecked immigration for the chaos, writing on Truth Social, quote, what's happening in France is nothing less than out-of-control mass migration. This isn't about schools. This is about Islam wanting to take over a once great country.
1: More than 6,000 people have been arrested since those protests began. A commercial ship sank and its crew vanished Tuesday after an apparent dual drone attack off the coast of NATO member Bulgaria. A second vessel was also heavily damaged and set ablaze inside Bulgaria's exclusive economic

0: Zone. Ukrainian President Volodymyr Zelensky blamed Russia and warned of a broader massive strike. I'm Deborah Valentine. This is Fox News.
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0: EG Atlantic City Electric AccuWeather forecast for South Jersey. Tonight will be clear and chilly with the possibility of frost in some colder areas as temperatures drop to 37 degrees. Tomorrow will bring plenty of sunshine with a high of 69. Tomorrow night, expect a starlit sky and a low of 52. Thursday will be mostly sunny and warmer, reaching a high of 80. Friday will be comfortable with brilliant sunshine and a high of 73. I'm AccuWeather meteorologist Jason Caterina on WPG Talk Radio 95.5.
1: Now, it's Red Eye Radio. Gary McNamara and Eric Hurley talk about everything from politics to social issues and news of the day. Whether you're up late or you're just starting your day, welcome to the show. 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
2: All across America, we are Red Eye Radio. He is Eric Hurley and I'm Gary McNamara. Hello.
3: Hello.
2: So, yeah, one of our listeners sent us, or I think posted on X about what Boy George had to say about how he is going to remember October 7th. And you and I were just sitting here before our pre-show meeting saying, think about it. I mean, who would have ever thought that we would sit there and say, okay, I agree with Boy George.
3: Yeah.
2: Oh, Deborah Messing. Yesterday, in fact, there's a couple of stories out on her now, supporting the Republican candidate, Mr. Blakeman, in New York against Kathy Hochul.
3: Right.
2: Thinks Democrats are destroying New York City. Who would have ever seen that? At times, now, I haven't heard him speak in a while. And I don't agree with everything that they agree with, but I'm agreeing with them more. Johnny Rotten.
3: Stephen A. Smith,
2: yeah. Michael Rappaport.
3: Lady Gaga.
2: Bill Maher.
3: Ed Sheeran, whoever he is.
2: Now, I haven't seen anything I've agreed with Grandma Gaga.
3: No.
2: Right. Grandma Gaga is Madonna, by the way. You know people what? Don't know that.
3: Just... I thought about that when we talked about Lady Gaga. I always think about Grandma Gaga, and I thought, might there be a moment? I'm just going to throw the possibility out there because you never know. I wouldn't have suspected Deborah Messing. I didn't follow the Will and Grace thing. I didn't really. I quit watching primetime TV back when before Cosby went to prison, and so it was a long time ago. And I never followed the. You know, I know who she is. Always assume far left. You know, and. I don't really put any kind of judgment one way or the other or really care much about it. But it's notable because if you know that who she's supported in the past, Cynthia Nixon for governor.
2: Yeah, exactly.
3: You know,
2: Cynthia Nixon is as far left as you can get.
3: Well, but we made the point when we talked about it yesterday and you said she voted for Cynthia Nixon. Cynthia Nixon actually made some points during the debate.
2: Yeah, she did.
3: That were like, okay, hold on a second. This isn't just throwing out accusations or names or anything like this. Not that I would support Cynthia Nixon, but we thought, wait a minute. She's she was formidable in that moment to the extent that I guess someone without that experience could be. And she was a serious candidate. I wouldn't say a serious threat to her opponent, but a serious candidate and brought up some very solid points during the debates. And so, you know, you look at where we are now, and you and I often wonder this when we go through election cycles, you know, the whole silent majority thing. But the silent, I don't know, you can't say majority, just for the left, only on the left. There has to be a massive silent movement, and by that I mean people who think that if I say something, for Deborah Messing to go out and say, I'm supporting the, not the Green Party candidate, not the independent that nobody knows that's running and has 20 followers.

0: the Republican candidate is a huge deal. And I thought to myself, is there this growing number of people that are rank and file Democrats that are saying to themselves, you know what? I may not go down the Trump road. I may not go down the MAGA road. But on certain elections, there are Republicans that make a hell of a lot more sense than Democrats. I'm just asking a question. I have no idea. If I were a betting man, and I am, I would bet that no, it's not the case. It's not a great number of them. But I could be wrong about that. There certainly could be a growing number of them, and for Messing to be pretty forward about it, then Boy George, you know, and how he's going to commemorate,
1: you know,
0: October 7th, which we here in the Central Time Zone of the U.S. just entered, and now, you know, all of these, but how many different celebrities have we seen, high-profile individuals that have, I won't say made the turn, because I have no idea where they're going to be long-term on what issues or what candidates. But Deborah Messing has to know, someone like Deborah Messing has to know that if you speak out against the Democrat, if you just say, I'm not going to vote, if she had just said, I'm not going to vote because I don't support the Democratic candidate and I won't vote for a Republican, that would have been a big deal to me, because the mob is going to come at your door. They're going to be, you know, you're going to be canceled at that point. And I don't know how active her career is. I think Will and Grace has been off the air for many years, but I don't follow her career. But certainly that would have been enough to get the mob, you know, on their feet and cut her out of the herd.
1: Well,
0: of
1: here's
0: of
1: what
0: liberals.
1: Deborah Messing had to say yesterday, because she got flagged for it.
0: Yeah.
1: She defended her decision to support Trump-backed Republican Bruce Blakeman for governor of New York on Tuesday. The Will and Grace actress wrote in a lengthy Instagram post that while she has been a Democrat her whole life and for years, her focus has been on voting rights, the gay community, and gun control, she is increasingly concerned about the quality of life in New York City. I stand by every one of those principles, adding, what has changed is how I feel about the city and the state I dearly love. By the way, nothing has changed with the Democrats over the last couple of decades in New York as to the direction that they're going.
0: No.
1: There's no difference
0: right.
1: 20 years ago, 10 years ago, 5 years ago, or now.
0: Nope.
1: It's been on the exact same path.
0: Yep.
1: What? Did she eventually feel it? Are there people that she knows that can't afford to live in New York City anymore? But this is, again, the warning that we gave to Republicans and the administration way back in January of 25.
0: Yeah.
1: When the president took over.
0: Mm-hmm.
1: And that was, pay attention to prices.
0: Yeah. Right.
1: Don't just think that you can sit there and go, the economy is great, and prices aren't. Because you're now getting to the point. You know, I go back to that study that was done back in 2008, 2009. Remember that?
0: Mm.
1: When they found out that even liberals, when gas prices got so high.
0: Oh, yeah. Summer of 2008.
1: Yeah.
0: Because oil prices were at the highest they've ever been, $147 a barrel.
1: Yeah.
0: And even California liberals were, well, it was liberals, but I think there was another poll that showed even some California liberals, rank and file, were saying drill, baby, drill.
1: Yeah. They said it's more important to drill than climate change. And that was across the political spectrum.
0: Yeah.
1: And even they asked people, are you liberal? Which even back then, a lot of people don't want to answer.
0: Right. Yeah.
1: Maybe now they do. Well, no, they don't anymore. I'm not liberal. I'm a communist.
0: Yeah.
1: Don't call me a liberal. How right. dare you insult me? I'm a communist.
0: Right.
1: But she said, were they right here? In the past, Messing has supported candidates like former President Joe Biden, Hillary Clinton, and Cynthia Nixon before she endorsed the Republican Nassau County executive. She has frequently criticized Donald Trump. But this is what, again, you know, prices can do. The problem is, as we said yesterday, if you believe that prices are going to go down if Democrats

0: office, they're going to spend a lot more money.
1: Right.
0: And we don't have it. But, you know, and by the way, we'll give you an example of you know, what our future, you know, could be like.
1: Yeah.
0: You know, you see the situation in France right now with the riots and everything else.
1: Oh, man.
0: And it's like, you know, they talk about, well, these riots are about, we need more money for education. It's like, no, these are the leftists and the leftist unions now, knowing that there's no more money to spend.
1: Right. We've seen this before from France. Remember when they did the they cut back on the retirement, and the young people said, you know, they changed the age limit or the age of benefits for retirement, and the young people just went crazy.
0: Listen, this year, this is really interesting. I know I'm not someone choosing between rent and groceries, so talking about herself.
1: Right, right.
0: But many of the people who make New York what it is, small business owners, teachers, nurses, and young people trying to start their lives here, are struggling with the high cost of living, and policies like congestion pricing are making it difficult to afford. Now, what I find interesting is, you know, we've pounded on the congestion pricing for the longest time.
1: Right.
0: You know, wait, how long? When did that first come up? A decade ago?
1: Oh, yeah.
0: Maybe even that long ago?
1: Yeah.
0: But as we have said, for example, the price of electricity in New York is double what it is in Texas, the average price.
1: Yeah.
0: Roughly 30 cents per kilowatt hour, where it's 15 cents in Texas. Double. That's got nothing to do with Trump or the Republicans.
1: That's state policy.
0: That's all state policy. And I think what you see here is somebody like Deborah Messing saying, all right, I still don't like what's going on in the national level, or I can't stand Trump because he's mean and wishes to blow up all of California. Or have Iran blow up all of California. Let me even exaggerate that a lot more than what he actually said.
1: Right.
0: But because I know what he was trying to say. Everybody knows he's not going to. Doesn't want Iran to blow up San Francisco or whatever. I do believe he was making a point, but that's what happens when he gets off script.
1: Right.
0: And the political part of it is that you can't win that one.
1: No.
0: You can't win that one. You can, you know, and so don't go off script.
1: Right.
0: Don't go off script. Don't do ad lib, but that's ridiculous. As I've said, I'm amazed I even brought it up because I said, what, a long time ago, I don't pay attention to what Trump says anymore. I pay attention to what he does.
1: The actions.
0: Yeah, the actions. Yeah. What he says is meaningless to me now because it goes all over the place. And when he goes off script, you have no idea where he's going to go. But Deborah Messing basically is saying, I know the difference between what the federal government's doing under Trump and what my legislature and governor is doing in New York.
1: Mm-hmm.
0: And they're responsible for the incredible cost of living in New York. It's not Trump, even though I hate him because he's a meanie, but this isn't his fault. That's really interesting because you see, for example, I don't know how close the Minnesota race is because of the fraud right now for Senate and governor. I know governor's race was getting closer. And so you look at something like that and you go, whoa. You know, in Texas, I have, you know, If the polls are true for Tallarico, or if it's even close for Abbott, you sit there and go, what the hell's your problem?
1: Yeah.
0: You've got property tax reduction like you can't believe.
1: Yeah.
0: In the state of Texas over the last couple of years.
1: Yeah.
0: You know, what is it you're bitching about in the state of Texas?
1: Right.
0: Specifically, what is it?
1: Right.
0: In New York, I can see it. In Minnesota, with the fraud, I can see Democrats and independents saying this is unacceptable. In Texas, what is it? He's offered no solutions. Tallarico, you see the story where he's disappeared? They haven't seen him in a week?
1: Yeah.
0: Has it made an appearance at all?
1: Mm-hmm. Yeah, well, his ads are playing. The anti-Tallarico ads, I think they're PAC ads that are playing right now. And they're straight to the point and brutal. Like we are. You should be. Demonstrate how radical these individuals are and what they have actually said in their own words. And those ads that I've seen do nothing but that. They quote him.
0: And the interesting thing is, she's looking specifically, her beef is New York City.
1: Yeah.
0: But then again, what New York City is feeling exactly with electricity prices, you see across the board in New York State.
1: Right.
0: That's still there.
1: Right.
0: But she's talking about the specific policies, which is really Mamdani.
1: Yeah. Yeah.
0: In the direction that he wants.

0: to go, mm-hmm. but she's looking at it from the state level saying, maybe she's saying the state shouldn't be bailing them out. Maybe there should be some type of fiscal responsibility.
1: You know, I wondered about that yesterday, if there is more to her message that she just hasn't said yet, that she feels like, wait a minute, no. You know, you shouldn't ask the working class families of the rest of the state to pay for what's going on in New York City. And things are just going through the roof in New York City. I mean, that's where she's from.
0: And then she said she's become increasingly concerned about public safety, saying that the violence we see on our streets and subways frightens me. So, does she hear the defund the police, the defund the military, which is coming from the DSA and saying we can't be going there? And so, I'm not looking for moderate Democrats because there are no moderate Democrats.
1: No.
0: So I've got to look and go, all right, Blakeman.
1: Yeah.
0: Trump endorsed yeah. Blakeman.
1: Yeah. Yeah. Well, because, again, and, you know, as we start October 7th here, the anniversary of the atrocities, I have been saying from the beginning, that night, I said, on one side, radicals, on the other side, everybody else. No more. There's no more of this in between, in the middle. Both sides, middle ground, blah blah blah blah blah. Come together, find common ground. There is none of that. There isn't, and it's not just between the anti-Semites, or even worse, groups like Hamas who are committing these attacks. It is political. You're either with the radicals or you're not. And if you're not, sitting on the sidelines isn't the answer.
0: I just wonder, though, you look at it, because we're talking about the number of people that are known as liberals out there and their change. And I'm thinking, you know, can the Republicans eventually get the baby vote? Because if you look at it, Johnny Resnick, goo-goo, I'm not going to do politics in my concerts. And then you have Gaga,
1: right?
0: And the fact that she's been called a Zionist because she's against the racism of anti-Semitism.
1: It's time for babies to wake up and get out there and do their thing, do their part.
0: All you've got to get is Lamal from that '80s band Kaja Goo Goo, and you got the Goo Goo Gaga Goo Goo vote.
1: There you go, right there.
0: Yep.
1: Nurseries everywhere.
0: Yep. We are Red Eye Radio.
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1: WPG is South Jersey's news authority.
2: An FBI whistleblower says members of the Trump administration pushed the Department of Justice to investigate protesters in Los Angeles last year. Scott Carr has details.
3: A formal complaint's been filed by the insider with the Senate Judiciary Committee, alleging the FBI was pressured to investigate anti-ICE protesters in L.A. in violation of the Bureau's own policies and the protesters' right to free speech. The protests in question were those held outside the L.A. Metro Detention Center and Federal Building. The complaint's been released by a Democratic Senator Alex Padilla of California, who's demanding responses from the Attorney General Todd Blanche and the Director of the FBI, Kash Patel. In Washington, I'm Scott Carr.
2: The National Transportation Safety Board has released a preliminary report about last month's deadly news helicopter crash in Los Angeles County. Sharon Reardon has that story.
4: The NTSB says the AS-350B2 helicopter began descending rapidly while covering a deadly Metro bus crash in Chatsworth on September 15th. Investigators say the helicopter was about 800 feet above the ground when it slowed dramatically. KCRA reports video captured warning horns consistent with alerts for unsafe rotor speeds in the final 29 seconds of the recording. The helicopter crash killed reporter Eliana Moreno, pilot George Marcino, and pedestrian Eddie Gutierrez Mejia. The NTSB says a final report could take weeks or months. I'm Sharon Reardon.
2: A new bill would block the Navy from stripping the name of a Black World War II hero from an aircraft carrier and renaming it for President Trump. The carrier under construction is set to be named after Doris Miller. He was a meal worker on a Pearl Harbor battleship during the 1941 attack. He dragged wounded sailors to safety and manned an anti-aircraft gun to bring down an enemy plane. Last week, Senator Cory Booker introduced three bills that would block the name change and put guidelines on how the military names its warships. The Emmys are moving to Prime Video starting next year. Under the deal, the Emmys will be streamed on Prime Video for free globally. I'm Tammy Trujillo.
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0: Radio. He is Eric Carlin. I'm Gary McNamara. Good morning. Oh, what did I do with it? I had it here.
1: What'd you do with it? Where'd it go?
0: Oh, jeez.
1: Where is it?
0: It was my favorite tweet.
1: Oh, yeah.
0: X'd post yesterday.
1: Yeah.
0: That said, wow, the problem is, even if Los Angeles and San Diego get taken out, Colorado, the Rockies still can't win the National League West.
1: Oh, my gosh. Wow. All right. Yeah. No, we don't want the enemy attacking California.
0: And neither does Trump.
1: Yeah.
0: Because
1: the enemy is California.
0: Well, actually, California is so radical.
1: Yeah.
0: That we're very fearful that they'll take out Iran.
1: Well, I'm wondering if the new Ayatollah might come out and go, man, that Newsom is a total radical. Way too radical.
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0: News. I'm Ted Lindner. A Delta Airlines plane struck the tail of an Air Canada aircraft while taxiing for departure in L.A. on Tuesday. The collision happening on the tarmac at Los Angeles International Airport. Air Canada confirming no injuries were reported. Delta acknowledging the collision and apologized for the disruption. President Trump says he'll soon speak with his Russian counterpart about the reported plague death in the country as Moscow continues to be less than forthcoming about the case.
1: Secretary of State Marco Rubio's message to Russian officials, start talking. U.S. health experts, including President Biden's top COVID officials, want answers about why plague patient zero died.
0: Fox's Jillian Turner. The L.A. Dodgers take a 2-1 lead in the NLDS with a 3-1 win over the Braves in Atlanta Tuesday night. And the Padres stay alive in San Diego. They knock off the Milwaukee Brewers in game 3, 4-3. The Brewers still with a 2-1 lead. 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

0: Your WPG Atlantic City Electric AccuWeather forecast for South Jersey. Tonight will be clear and chilly with the possibility of frost in some colder areas as temperatures drop to 37 degrees. Tomorrow will bring plenty of sunshine with a high of 69. Tomorrow night, expect a starlit sky and a low of 52. Thursday will be mostly sunny and warmer, reaching a high of 80. Friday will be comfortable with brilliant sunshine and a high of 73. I'm AccuWeather meteorologist Jason Caterina on WPG Talk Radio 95.5.
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2: And he is Eric Harley and I'm Gary McNamara. 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
2: Oops, we saw this story yesterday, but just never got to it. And I saw the audio had come out today from Fox. Yeah. This was festival goers in liberal Tacoma Park, Maryland, are asked whether they'd be willing to give up their homes if the government decided the property was needed to house others. And the answer's all over the map. Are you ready?
3: I'm ready.
2: Hey, here we go.
4: I mean, if we were all doing it, I'd be so gay. Do you know what I mean? And who's coming to me? Is this a decision I'm making through democratic means? Then yes. Yes, I would be so game. If I voted for it, sure.
5: I don't know that I would necessarily love it, but I mean, if it was something that was beneficial, I'd at least consider it. I mean, unnecessarily, like I said, nobody wants what they have to be taken away from them, but there is something to be said about, like, you can set up things so that they're available for everybody.
6: Do I want to give it my private? Of course I don't want to give it my private property. Are they going to reimburse me fairly? That would be helpful in making my choice.
7: I don't think that's a good idea. But I think the idea of rent stabilization, for example, is an excellent idea, where you limit the rate of increase in rent in order to help people stay in their homes.
2: All right. Now, this is the best answer coming up.
3: All right.
2: Ready?
3: All right.
2: Here we go.
8: I think that's a ridiculous idea. It's a fool's errand. The idea that somehow we're going to be better off if the government is in charge of allocating all resources, that sounds not in any way desirable.
2: I love the people. Whoa. If it's done in the democratic process, no. The government decides your property is needed.
3: Yeah.
2: Not saying you get a democratic vote. The government decides your property is needed.
3: Right.
2: They're going to take your property. Would you be willing to do it?
3: Right. You know, and this is obviously the next step for those. We remember during the COVID years, there were some rank and file liberals that were saying, well, nobody should own my property, which translates into I can't afford my rent. And so what they were saying was no one should be able to evict me from where I live. You know, this and that was kind of the beginning of a new run of squatters. Not that squatters were brand new at that time, but there were people that just found a loophole and became squatters and were living in people's homes. I don't know how you let that go. If you're state legislators, I don't know how you let that go for 1 second. But this was this idea of being able to live rent-free. By the way, part of that came from the subprime mortgage mess when people got into homes and it was a

0: astounding how many people got into these homes with no payment down, no down payment, and they got in there and then never made a payment and then were evicted. But the eviction process was taking so long that they went months and months and months and never made a house payment. And it was, you know, this is this mentality that somebody else should pay my, you know, because if we're talking like healthcare, when that comes up, well, nobody should make a dime off healthcare. We've actually had callers tell us that. Nobody should make a dime of profit. Well, no, nobody should make a dime of profit off of a shelter or food or water or transportation. Oh, wait, what are we looking at? Communism. Where you don't make anything, but nobody makes a profit, and I feel better about that when I have nothing and the government controls my entire life.
1: You know, we've talked about how people think. You know, whether they connect the dots, whether there's actually critical thinking, or whether their whole worldview is actually determined by a slogan,
0: yeah,
1: or a meme, or a paragraph without any specifics, you know, in it at all,
0: right?
1: And you know, when I look at the left that hates private monopolies, that you know, monopolies are and everything out there is a monopoly. They don't even know how to explain it, but everything's a monopoly.
0: Right.
1: But when you have the clearest example of a human monopoly, which is the federal government, and not only does this monopoly have the ability to take your property through taxes, they have found the loophole, because you might say, yeah, but there's you have representation in that government.
0: Mm.
1: But they found the loophole to go into massive debt,
0: yeah,
1: to tax people who aren't alive yet.
0: Right.
1: And the left views that as a positive thing. Yeah. And they believe that if they look at a big corporation, because remember, big corporations, if they have competition or not, the left views as a monopoly.
0: Yeah.
1: There's nothing that comes close to the ability of government to be a monopoly. Nothing.
0: Right.
1: There's nothing that comes close in our society. And yet they believe that that monopoly actually is the most efficient and productive way to allocate resources in a society. You cannot be a critical thinking person and actually say, look, I'm open to all ideas here. You know, what is a monopoly and why do I believe? Because you could ask me that. Why do I believe that the private sector works better? Competition.
0: Yeah. Right.
1: Competition that drives everything.
0: Right. It works better because of failure. The fear right. of failure, if you're going to compete in the marketplace as a business, you're going to have to, you know, first of all, you're going to have to make sure you have inventory or be able to supply services, whatever it is going to be. But beyond that, you're going to have to know what your competition is doing at every single moment. Two prime examples are the two top retailers right now in America, Amazon and Walmart. And when you think about Amazon, started with a guy selling books in his garage, you know, and then all of a sudden he's competing on a legitimate level with Walmart. I don't know that anybody saw that coming. For years, Amazon didn't make a penny of profit. I don't know that anybody saw that, but Jeff Bezos had that vision and was able to leverage everything ultimately into a business that is now not just here domestically great or big. It's a global business, and Walmart is now trying to play his game on the e-commerce level. If you don't know competition, if you don't know your competition, what's out there in the marketplace, if you're not constantly aware of that, then you'll fail. That fear of failure and that competition is what works for the marketplace and works for the consumer.

0: consumer.
1: So number one is competition. There's actually two here. Number one is competition. And number two is you are much more immediately accountable for the money that you spend than in government.
0: Oh, yeah.
1: You think about government, good God, Congress, Senate, all their pet projects that they want.
0: Right.
1: Are those projects? Is the government money, when a senator says, I'm bringing the bacon home, is that bacon the most efficient way to use taxpayer dollars? Or is it something that helps keep somebody reelected? And whether it actually works or not, whether the government spending actually works or not, doesn't matter. It's the fact that, you know, the TV stations will say, you know, the state, for example, when you look at, I'll give a perfect example. When you look at New York and Hochul and the legislature giving out $500 checks because they caused electricity prices to skyrocket through the roof, mm-hmm. where electricity prices are double what they are in the state of Texas.
0: Yeah. Yeah.
1: They caused it.
0: Right.
1: And then they come back and go, all right, let's give you $500, you know, before election time. Because we caused this to happen.
0: Right.
1: Nothing like that can happen when you have competition and more accountability for the money that you spend in any type of human endeavor.
0: And make no mistake, from November 4th on, they don't care. There won't be any more checks until the next election cycle, maybe. But you're on your own. Now, they know the mistakes they've made. All this is coming back on their internals, all of it. And they're seeing it. It's well, what do we do? Well, we'll just write people a check. It's the oldest game in politics.
1: When you see, and this is outside the business portion of it, but not necessarily because they help destroy so many businesses. When you saw what happened during COVID, when they made so many of these decisions without actually having the science behind it.
0: Right.
1: And then when the science started coming out, government, liberals especially, for their willing or their wanting to control,
0: mm-hmm.
1: kept things going in our society that were absolutely unacceptable in the United States of America.
0: Yep. They ignored real information that was coming out so that they could maintain control of people and businesses. And this is something they've been trying to get control of. They saw COVID as the greatest opportunity for them to do that. They wanted to control language through social media. They were doing that for the longest time. Just go back and look at the Twitter files. And then ask Zuckerberg what they were doing over at Facebook during the 2020 election cycle. Look at all of these things that they wanted to control. COVID was the perfect opportunity because you couldn't see it. You didn't know it. Everybody was wearing masks. All of a sudden, the world looked very scary, and they loved that, except for the fact that they weren't wearing the masks. Why? Because, not because they were hypocrites. They didn't buy the science. The governor of California didn't buy the science. He didn't believe in it, but he knew he could control other people. And that was part of it, has been a part of the left, and they thought it was the perfect opportunity. And ultimately, thank God, it failed. But they still control people with fear. The world is ending. Climate change.
1: And the entity that does the most damage because of their monopoly status and they're wanting power and control over your lives has convinced the American public that that businesses involved in competition each and every day and much more accountable for the money that they spend are the reason that you have your problems today. Yeah. And they look at the public believing them and go, these people are a bunch of suckers.
0: Yeah.
1: Yep. That's what they think.
0: Yep.
1: We are Red Eye Radio.
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0: week. That's when a federal judge approved a settlement resolving an antitrust challenge brought on by California and 11 other states. I'm Matt Mattinson.
1: And Tropical Depression 9 is now churning in the southwestern Gulf. Forecasters with the National Hurricane Center say the system could strengthen in the next couple of days. I'm Mark Mayfield.

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0: talked about it. I know Jonathan Turley wrote about it also, but the new polls out there showing that support for K through 12 education, one of the lowest levels ever. People completely dissatisfied. School choice, they want it.
1: Yeah.
0: But you talk about a monopoly.
1: Mm-hmm.
0: You know, you talk about and the wanting for the monopoly and the Democratic Party pushing for it year after year after year after year. And now even in blue states, they're saying, well, wow, we've got to stop. Well, why do you think that happened? Why does anybody put an ounce of trust in a government monopoly and their belief that they have the ability to allocate resources better than the private market? There's no evidence to show that. It's exactly the reverse. Mm.
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13: Campaigning into the midterms. I'm Ted Lindner, Fox News. President Trump returns to Texas as the GOP works to hold on to a crucial Senate seat. Fox's Kristen Goodwin has more.
14: President Trump will be in San Antonio to rally support for Texas Attorney General and GOP Senate nominee Ken Paxton and Carlos de la Cruz. The Republican running for the U.S. House seat to represent Texas's newly redrawn 35th Congressional District. De la Cruz faces Democrat Bexar County Sheriff's Deputy Johnny Garcia in November, while Paxton is in a tight race against Democratic Senate nominee State Representative James Tallarico. Paxton

0: defeating four-term incumbent GOP Senator John Cornyn in the state's Republican primary runoff this summer. President Trump's San Antonio stop is part of his ongoing multi-state blitz to promote Republicans as the party works to hang on to its slim congressional majorities in the November elections. Kristen Goodwin, Fox News.
1: Democrats have not won a U.S. Senate election in Texas since 1988. The president has made several trips to the Lone Star State over the last 2 months. President Trump also talking about Russia on Tuesday, telling reporters he's got a call scheduled with Russian President Putin to discuss a possible cause of the plague at a Siberian research institute.
2: I have a call scheduled. Yep.
3: What is that call scheduled for?
2: Very soon.
1: Health authorities investigating after the death of an employee at an anti-plague institute, which authorities attributed to pneumonia with an unknown cause. A Delta Airlines plane struck the tail of an Air Canada aircraft while taxiing for departure in Los Angeles Tuesday. That, according to federal aviation officials, the collision happening on the tarmac at Los Angeles International Airport. No injuries were reported. Delta apologizing for the disruption. And the Los Angeles Dodgers taking 2-1 lead in the NLDS with a 3-1 win over the Atlanta Braves in Atlanta Tuesday night. The Padres stay alive in San Diego. They knocked off the Milwaukee Brewers in game 3, 4-3. The Brewers still with a 2-1 lead in that series. 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
0: A little more than 11 years after Fox News hit the airwaves, the Fox Business Network was launched. 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
1: It's 3 years to the day since the gravest attack on Jews since the Holocaust. Fox's Jonathan Savage with more.
17: October 7th, 2023 is known in Israel as Black Saturday. More than 6,000 Palestinians broke through the border from Gaza, massacring Israeli men, women and children, 1,219 in all. 251 were taken hostage. It took 2 years of war and tens of thousands of Palestinian deaths before the hostages, living and dead, were finally returned. Around the world, events will take place to remember the victims of the Hamas attack. But Israel's government says anti-Israel demonstrations are expected in at least 37 countries. Jonathan Savage, Fox News.
1: And the fighting between the Houthis and Yemen government forces continues to intensify. The rebels firing missiles at the Aden airport. They also reportedly fired missiles at 2 cities in Saudi Arabia. No immediate report of casualties. The airport is the main international gateway serving Yemen outside of Houthi control. I'm Ted Lindner. This is Fox News.
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18: Your WPG Atlantic City Electric AccuWeather forecast for South Jersey.
3: Today, expect abundant sunshine with a high temperature of 69. Tonight, we'll bring a clear sky filled with stars and a low of 52. Tomorrow is set to be mostly sunny and warmer, reaching a high of 80. Moving on to Friday, anticipate comfortable conditions with brilliant sunshine and a high of 73. As we head into Saturday, expect mostly sunny skies and pleasant weather with a high temperature of 73. I'm AccuWeather meteorologist Joe Lundberg on WPG Talk Radio 95.5.

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1: Regaining consciousness. Good morning, I'm Gordon, along with Nicole Murray on this Wednesday, October 7th. Thanks for joining us. Here's what we have for you this hour.
2: Lawyers for the woman who survived an execution attempt in Tennessee say she is awake and speaking.
1: A former official with the Obama Justice Department will lead a review of Cornell University's response to rape allegations.
2: U.S. officials are pressing Russia for more information about the death of a woman who works at a lab studying diseases.
1: And what has happened to the old dinner party?
3: The dinner party didn't just dip. I mean, it's absolutely collapsed. In 1975, 42% of Americans said they hosted friends or families at home at least monthly. When you look at it this year, 12%. That's a roughly 70% decline in 50 years.
1: Consumer analyst Regina Lewis on why the dinner party may be down, but not necessarily out. Attorneys for the death row inmate in Tennessee who survived an attempt to execute her say she's awake and speaking at a hospital. We get more from this morning's Mike Gavin.
4: It was a week ago that 50-year-old Krista Pike was left unconscious and on a ventilator after receiving two doses of pentobarbital at a prison in Nashville. That's a sedative used by at least 17 states for capital punishment. Tennessee officials said they followed established protocol and that the drug has consistently been effective. Her survival raises further questions about her medical and legal future. Her attorneys said her prognosis remains unclear and that she faces a long recovery. Pike remains handcuffed and shackled to her hospital bed. Gordon.
1: Thank you, Mike. Pike was convicted 30 years ago for the beating and stabbing death of a classmate. She was 18 at the time. The lethal injection drug left her arms burned and blistered. Officials have not revealed where the drug was sourced. Executions in Tennessee are on hold after the failed attempt to execute Pike. The price of Brent crude oil, the international standard, has clicked above $100 a barrel again. The movement today comes amid fierce fighting in the Middle East as the Houthis battle to maintain control over much of Yemen's Red Sea coast and the Bab al-Mandeb Strait, another critical waterway for global energy shipments. The Houthis, labeled as a terrorist organization by the U.S., are supported by Iran. Meanwhile, President Trump said yesterday that nobody knew who was running Iran during the war, now in its eighth month.
5: Oil shipments from outside of Iran right now, they're back to almost higher than they've ever been. In other words, the Hormuz Strait belongs to the United States Navy and the United States of America.
1: Separately, the Houthis claim to have killed or wounded 200 Saudi Arabian security forces with strikes on the kingdom's primary airport, a Saudi oil refinery, and other sites across the country. Saudi officials confirmed attacks on two airports but acknowledged only three minor injuries. President Trump has temporarily ordered broader access to tax-free diesel fuel, which is crucial for trucking and agriculture. But experts said the move would have limited results in reducing the high fuel costs. Insight from Bart Janssen, White House correspondent at USA Today. Bart, recap what the president did.
6: Yeah, what he did was sign an executive order aiming to let all sorts of people use red dye diesel. It's named that because it's regular diesel fuel, but a portion of diesel they dye red for people who use it off-road, which is primarily agriculture uses or other off-road uses. So Trump is saying, well, if we expand the access to that to like truck drivers, for instance, you could reduce costs of what has been record high diesel prices. And so he says, let's let anybody who can get a hold of this stuff use it through the end of the year. So it's temporary and it's basically forgiving the federal excise

0: tax on diesel fuel, which is about 24 cents a gallon.
1: Wow. All right. So in theory, or the hoped for ripple effect would be what, Bart?
0: Well, the truck drivers would take advantage of this less expensive fuel, and that would ripple across their industry so that what has been driving up the cost of everything else that rides on trucks, your groceries, anything that rides on trucks and higher inflation overall would be reduced at least a little bit at a time of diesel has been record high. It had never been above $6 a gallon nationwide average before September 11th. It peaked up at about $6.50. It's sitting around $6.32 a gallon on Monday. But in California, it's so high they don't have gauges to register it because it's gone above $10 a gallon.
1: Oh.
0: So it's an aim to reduce the cost a little bit, but it's even at the best, even if you could find the red fuel and even if you used it for every gallon, it's only 24 cents a gallon out of that $6.30 or so.
1: Right. We're speaking with Bart Janssen, White House correspondent at USA Today. The story is called Trump Expands Tax-Free Diesel Access. Experts say it may do little to cut costs. All right, so you referenced the federal excise tax at 24 cents roughly a gallon. You got the state taxes on top of that, right? So if states aren't going to do anything, I guess it's the minimal impact here.
0: Right. I mean, the states could. If they weighed in with their 35 cents, then you'd get up to close to 60 cents a gallon. But 60 cents a gallon is still less than 10% of the overall cost. And, you know, I think what most folks argue is that what you want is greater supply. That's what we were hearing from the people who track gas prices. And greater supply is hostage to these two wars, Ukraine versus Russia, and in the U.S.-Israeli war against Iran. Now, Trump says, you know, fuel is flowing through the Strait of Hormuz now, but I think there's still quite a bit of concern about just the free flow of fuel. And then once you get crude oil out, you still have to refine it. What he's arguing is that Ukraine has been knocking out Russia's refineries, which has blunted the overall supply of diesel. It's sort of a fluid market so that it's still, that hurts people, you know, no matter where you live. But by the same time, same token, people are reluctant to tell Ukraine to stop shooting. So it's a bit of a mess until these wars are resolved. Trump continues to insist that the Iran war could be resolved quickly. The rest of us are waiting to see.
1: And explain to the proposal for a temporary diesel export ban.
0: Yeah, he talked about, well, the White House talked about a potential export ban for a few weeks. And the idea would be, well, if we've got refineries and we've got plenty of diesel, don't send it elsewhere. You know, just keep it home and allow our local customers to have it. But he ruled out that option on Friday to reporters as he was leaving on one of his campaign swings.
1: Thanks, Bart. That is Bart Janssen, White House correspondent at USA Today. By the way, the Society of Independent Gasoline Marketers of America and the National Association of Truck Stop Owners said in a note to members, the logistical challenges of Trump's move outweigh any visible upside, at least in part because residual dye lingers in tanks and fuel systems. 14 minutes now after the hour on This Morning, America's First News. 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
2: Thanks for spending time with us. 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U.S. officials are struggling to get specific answers from Russia about the death of a lab worker from a plague research center in Siberia. The Trump administration has now formally escalated its request for info from the Kremlin, which has been stonewalling for days. Moscow's unwillingness to share information about the incident leaves Washington uncertain what broader risks it could pose and how exactly to defend against those risks. Secretary of State Marco Rubio is hopeful that the limited information sharing will change in the next few hours and days.
3: Suffice it to say, we're watching it very closely, and I think the whole world is watching it very closely, because depending on what we learn about it, we would know how to respond.
2: Among the questions, whether the 28-year-old lab worker who died last week contracted pneumonic plague or another unknown infectious disease. This portion of the program is brought to you by Incogni. 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They can't harm you if they can't find you. 20 minutes after the hour on This Morning, here's Nicole Murray.
4: And now, the three big things you need to know. Number one.
5: Tennessee death row inmate Krista Pike, who survived the state's attempt to execute her by lethal injection, is conscious and speaking at a hospital. The 50-year-old's attorneys say her prognosis is still unclear, and a recovery will be a long one. She is handcuffed and shackled to her hospital bed.
4: Number two.
5: Oil prices have risen this morning as attacks by Houthis in Saudi Arabia raised concerns over crude flows from the Middle East, even as supplies have been recovering. President Trump speaking in Baltimore.
6: We have to finish up, and it's only a question of which way. Do we want to do it the nice way or the not so nice way? And pretty soon you'll find out.
5: Reuters reports that Vice President J.D. Vance said Iran must make meaningful reductions in its nuclear enrichment capacity to end the war.
4: Number three.
5: A 30-year-old Washington state resident has been charged with assisting a teenager who killed eight people in Canada, including school children. Seattle FBI special agent in charge Mike Harrington says 30-year-old James Bryan offered the shooter advice, money, and to help live stream the killings.
7: Even after the shooter had already tragically killed two family members, Bryant assisted the shooter in successfully traveling to a second location to take even more lives.
5: Brian is charged with conspiracy to murder persons in a foreign country. An execution date for former Army Major Nidal Hassan, who killed 13 people in a 2009 shooting in Fort Hood, Texas, has been set for December 3rd and will take place at the same post where he carried out his attack. Hassan is set to die by firing squad. Police have fired tear gas to control crowds across France as more than a quarter of a million people rallied to support high school students demanding more education funding. Paris protester Kenny spoke with ABC News.
8: It's like a civil war with the police against the people. We have like little kids, 15 years old, 14 years old, with a lot of gas. That's not normal.
5: Officials estimate that 266,000 people took part in demonstrations yesterday. Utah has become the first U.S. state to allow artificial intelligence to prescribe acne medications to patients without direct human oversight.
2: Whoa.
5: Yeah. I can see this as positive and negative.
2: Yeah. Does it just, like, look at your face and then say this is what you need?
5: Look at your face. I'm sure you fill out what your side effects are, yeah. All that stuff.

0: Wow. 23 minutes now after the hour.
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1: 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This product is not intended to diagnose, treat, cure, or prevent any disease.
6: This is Fox on Health. Is it a case of fall allergies or a cold? Medical experts have some tips on how to tell the difference and to get some relief. The Centers for Disease Control and Prevention says climate change can increase pollen concentrations and extend pollen seasons, which heightens health effects for more people. Chelsea Tallman is a clinical assistant professor at Purdue University and says it's not uncommon for people to be confused by symptoms, as colds and allergies share some of the same. Tallman says people can tell the difference because allergies generally last weeks or even months. They also occur around the same time every year, where a cold is short-lived, lasting 7 to 10 days, and people can have fever, body aches, thick nasal drainage, and a sore throat as well. But Tallman has some suggestions for fall allergy sufferers. She says, try keeping an eye on the pollen count. When it's high, you may want to consider staying inside and using air purifiers. For more health news, go to foxnewshealth.com. I'm Lisa Brady with Fox on Health.
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Please join us every Thursday morning during the 8 o'clock hour when we address a variety of important topics that can help you if you are dealing with a present legal matter. We're the law offices of John Zarek. We care about you. As a team, we are with you every step of the way. If you're facing a legal issue that could hurt your standing in the community, damage your ability to find employment, or potentially affect your very freedom, call us at 609-641-2266 so that we can get to work together.

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1: Thanks for joining us. Welcome into Wednesday. Some say the dinner party is dead. Americans have gotten very good at staying home by themselves, but home entertaining may be poised for a comeback. Here's consumer analyst Regina Lewis. Regina, set the scene.
2: Well, the dinner party didn't just dip. I mean, it's absolutely collapsed. In 1975, 42% of Americans said they hosted friends or families at home at least monthly. When you look at it this year, 12%. That's a roughly 70% decline in 50 years. You're very hard pressed to find that kind of dramatic decline in any behavioral health metric anywhere. And if you personalize it, we didn't simply just migrate to restaurants and there's that linear displacement. We lost the dinner party because we lost the drop-in. Right? Just come on over. We'll make dinner. We'll do that. Even the actual dining room in a home, that's gone away too. There's no place for dinner anymore.
1: Oh, goodness. So why such this dramatic drop in hosting?
2: Well, when I personalized it, I really even looked back. I tried early on and when I was first married and when my kids were young, my parents, et cetera. It's a lot of effort. Right? Mm. You've got to have a tremendous pride in your home. You've got to have the time. Maybe you're not dual income and the disposable income to say, hey, let's carve out time for this. And a lot of those things have faded away. So maybe it's just too much work and maybe the expectations are too high. And that's the shift that this begs.
1: Have you noticed it by generation? Is it older folks doing it less, but young people are picking up the slack? Anything like that?
2: The real young are, and I think you see that across the board. And they are also, which might not be a coincidence, the generation poised to for the great wealth transfer of the baby boomers to inherit these homes and a sense of entertaining. They're the same group, that under 30 cohort, Gen Y, that is going back to church, going to running clubs, really does seem to feel like they have benefited from at least the collective experience of seeing, hey, you know, maybe this cost us. And maybe when I get that big home, that basement, that yard, I'm going to do things a little bit differently. And so perhaps what's happened in between has been a delay of game. And that we really do want to entertain at home. We just didn't have the home. We didn't have the income. We didn't have the time. Mm. And we didn't have the vision for why it matters.
1: Well, we're speaking with consumer analyst Regina Lewis. And we're talking about the collapse in numbers in terms of how we host, say, dinners at our homes. What are some workarounds here? I thought this was interesting. You put this together.
2: Yeah, I think changing the definition of hosting to something less of a heavy lift. You hear that a lot in the business world, but perhaps as home as well. So lower the production value and the social pressure. The new home entertaining is deliberately easier, cheaper, and a little bit closer to the couch or that finished basement or, you know, really robust backyard because we just don't have it yet. Or it's atrophied, right? And I see that.
1: Thanks, Regina. Regina Lewis, consumer analyst. 30 minutes now after the hour on This Morning, America's First News.

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1: Fox News, I'm Deborah Valentine. President Trump heading to Texas today to continue his Republican push heading into the midterms. Fox's Kristen Goodwin.
2: President Trump will be in San Antonio to rally support for Texas Attorney General and GOP Senate nominee Ken Paxton and Carlos de la Cruz. The Republican running for the

0: U.S. House seat to represent Texas's newly redrawn 35th congressional district.
1: De La Cruz faces Democrat Johnny Garcia. Paxton faces a Democratic State Representative James Tallarico. Michigan Democratic Senate candidate Abdul El Sayed, during a Q&A event, reminding his Republican opponent Mike Rogers of Thursday's planned debate.
2: I cannot wait to debate you on Thursday, if you show up.
1: A Fox News poll finds El Sayed with a one-point lead over Republican Rogers, who declined an earlier debate. Former President Obama will appear with El Sayed in Detroit October 24th. 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
3: I'm Jerry Willis, and this is the Fox Business Report.
4: The major averages finishing higher on Tuesday, with the benchmark S&P 500 and the tech-heavy NASDAQ notching record closes as Treasury yields ease from multi-year highs. AI optimism also helped lift stocks. Mike Murphy, Rosecliff founder and managing partner, says markets have more room to run as a result of
5: superintelligence. Not just the build-out, not just the data centers and the energy and the power that's needed to support superintelligence, formerly known as artificial intelligence, but also the productivity gains that every company in this country are going to receive from using superintelligence.
4: The Dow up 253 points, the NASDAQ higher by 122, S&P 500 up 45, and finishing above the 7,800 level for the first time. This afternoon, the Fed releases the minutes from its mid-September monetary policy meeting. That's your Fox Business Report. I'm Hillary Barsky, invested in you.
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0: Your WPG Atlantic City Electric AccuWeather forecast for South Jersey. Today, expect abundant sunshine with a high temperature of 69. Tonight, we'll bring a clear sky filled with stars and a low of 52. Tomorrow is set to be mostly sunny and warmer, reaching a high of 80. Moving on to Friday, anticipate comfortable conditions with brilliant sunshine and a high of 73. As we head into Saturday, expect mostly sunny skies and pleasant weather with a high temperature of 73. I'm AccuWeather meteorologist Joe Lundberg on WPG Talk Radio 95.5.
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2: Thanks for spending time with us. Welcome into Wednesday, October 7th. Gordon Deal with Nicole Murray. Some of our top stories and headlines. The woman who survived attempts to execute her in Tennessee is reportedly awake and speaking. U.S. pressing Russia for information about a worker who died at a research lab in Siberia. Sally Yates, a former Obama-era Justice Department official, will lead a review of Cornell University's response to rape allegations. An L.A. couple from China charged with abuse in their mansion full of surrogate children. Fresh record highs for the NASDAQ and S&P 500, and how the world's two oldest men celebrated their birthdays. That story in about 20 minutes. Tennessee's failed execution of Krista Pike has resulted in fresh scrutiny of the shaky and secretive supply chain for lethal injection drugs. Pharmaceutical companies no longer provide drugs for executions, which means there's a less than transparent approach to where states get their drugs from. Here's Lizzie Lawrence, pharma industry reporter at the Wall Street Journal. Lizzie, take us through the secretive supply chain.
3: Yeah, so basically, states for capital punishment, they used to get their drugs for lethal injection from the drug manufacturers. But about a decade ago, there was a wave of protests from people protesting the death penalty against these pharmaceutical manufacturers saying, hey, you shouldn't be selling your drugs to kill people. And so drug makers never wanted their drugs to be used for this purpose, but they hadn't put in place restrictions yet. So about a decade ago, the Pfizer and other major drug makers who sell these drugs put in place hard restrictions so that states could not get these drugs easily from them. And so states have had to resort instead to going to compounding pharmacies or buying from each other, kind of in these more non-transparent, secretive deals.
2: Yeah, or as you say in your story, unregulated sources?
3: Right. So the compounding pharmacy drugs, they do not go through the same Food and Drug Administration regulation that the drugs made by these manufacturers do. So it's less clear kind of their potency, what's in them. There's just less oversight there.
2: Wow. All right. So I mean, it's possible that if you're going to an unregulated source, the drug could be unreliable once it enters a vein.
3: Absolutely. And experts I talked to, they said there's the drug aspect. There's also the issue of the people administering these drugs often have limited medical qualifications because the major medical groups condemn lethal injection. So sometimes there was a case in Tennessee earlier this year where they struggled to find the vein. And so it's both the drug and the procedure that are quite unreliable.
2: Jeez. So, I mean, just sort of putting this all together, I mean, you could get the injection right. Like, I don't know, an expert phlebotomist finds the right vein, but the drug could be ineffective and that could cause you a lethal injection problem.
3: Yeah, that is one possibility. They're still figuring out, kind of what happened in the case with Krista Pike. But definitely the situation raises questions about what is in these drugs.
2: Jeez. We're speaking with Lizzie Lawrence, pharma industry reporter at the Wall Street Journal. The story is called Botched Tennessee Execution Draws Scrutiny of Lethal Injection Drugs. Also, I think as part of this, did you say sort of, I guess,

0: to avoid detection. States don't say where they get this stuff from, and they sometimes pay cash to sort of further obscure it.
1: Yes, yes. Most of the states have passed laws allowing them to hide where they are getting these drugs from. In part, they say to protect the pharmacies, the sources from, professional personal retaliation from folks protesting the death penalty. But it means that, yeah, they are not upfront about where they are getting these drugs from.
0: And there's been sort of a course change here in terms of how lethal injections are carried out, right? Didn't you explain there used to be like 3 injections, now we're down to the 1?
1: Yes, there used to be a 3-drug protocol. Now, in part because of these supply chain issues, they just go with this 1-drug pentobarbital.
0: Wow.
1: Typically.
0: And then, again, this may be a drug you get from some unregulated source.
1: Right, yeah. Right.
0: And then the other choices here, if states were to say, you know what, we saw what Tennessee did and what happened there, we're not going to use lethal injection at all. Other choices here. Not to be gross, I mean, electric chair is one, firing squad another.
1: Yeah, nitrogen gas is another one that some states, like Alabama, Arkansas, others are revisiting. And federally, the Trump administration reinstated added executions by firing squad as an alternative method.
0: Thanks, Lizzie. Lizzie Lawrence, pharma industry reporter at the Wall Street Journal. By the way, it's Wednesday, which means it's time for another episode of our video series, When the Mic is Off. Posting today, is there chivalry at 30,000 feet? Mike and I discuss it on Instagram, TikTok, Facebook, and X. Make sure you're following for all of our latest videos. Just search for This Morning with Gordon Deal. 19 minutes now in front of the hour. Coming up next, psychological warfare during batting practice in the baseball playoffs.
2: 5,000. 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That's crazy. If you drive, you have to download Upside, the free app that gives you cash back for buying gas. 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

0: during the 8 o'clock hour, when we address a variety of important topics that can help you if you are dealing with a present legal matter. We're the law offices of John Zarek. 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
2: Glad to be with us. Welcome into Wednesday. It is time now for the mic drop with this morning's Mike Gavin.
3: Good morning. Well, the baseball playoffs are heating up, and so is the battle of the ballpark music. The Milwaukee Brewers and San Diego Padres are playing in the National League Division Series, and apparently have been playing a little gamesmanship with one another. When the series was in Milwaukee, the Brewers were blasting what was described as monotonous music into the stadium while the Padres were taking batting practice. The Padres tried to combat this by bringing in their own Bluetooth speaker, but they still lost the first two games of the series. Facing elimination, San Diego decided to fight fire, with one video clip from Petco Park yesterday showing easy listening elevator music being played while the Brewers were practicing, and another sounded like something you'd hear while you're on hold. The Padres won last night to stave off elimination, so expect to see more attempts to lull their opponent to sleep before tonight's game four.
2: Wow. Interesting little behind the scenes going on here.
3: And people in the comments were like, they should always do this. Like, we shouldn't be accommodating in any way the visiting players. We don't want to play their music. Don't make their locker rooms comfortable. Yeah. Let's do whatever we can to make them uncomfortable.
2: Well, I agree. Yeah. I didn't even know that stadiums may have played pleasant music for the opposing team.
3: Yeah. A lot of them probably take requests, I'm guessing, or I'm just guessing. I don't know. I don't work at Major League Stadium. Yeah.
2: No, give them nothing.
3: Yeah, well, or that. Just give them. There's probably nothing worse than nothing for these Gen Z ball players, right?
2: Okay, like,
3: just complete silence. Turn off all the video screens in the stadium and just make it dark and quiet.
2: All right. Well, I could see, like, if you want to bring your own music, how then the stadium may want to play music to sort of overpower or at least mess up the sound of your music.
3: Right. Yeah, I can see that.
2: So that's an interesting. I don't know how that works. I mean, nobody's really ever, you know, in the stadium for that.
3: Yeah.
2: Or a minimal amount of crowds.
3: Right.
2: So I guess that's not really a known thing.
3: We'll see how it goes.
2: All right.
3: And if you've got plans, Gordon, on Saturday or Sunday, is it this weekend or next weekend? One man went viral after he was forced to explain both of these concepts to a friend. In the post on Reddit, he says that on Wednesday, September 30th, a week ago, he texted a friend to let him know that next weekend he'd be around, and the two agreed to get lunch on Sunday of next weekend without specifying a date. Then this week, he got a text from that friend who apparently went to meet him from lunch this past Sunday, October 4th, not realizing that next weekend meant the weekend after the one coming up. Now, this prompted the man to create a tongue-in-cheek chart showing when you should say this weekend and next weekend. The upshot is the weekend after the one coming up or the one that you're already in is always next weekend.
2: Okay. Why isn't it the next weekend?
3: I know
2: what you're saying.
3: But it makes sense when you say it out loud.
2: Yes.
3: But nobody does that.
2: Correct.
3: I don't think. Nobody says next weekend is the one that's 3 days away.
2: Right.
3: No, nobody does that.
2: Even though it is technically the next weekend.
3: Technically speaking, this friend was not wrong, but he's also clueless.
2: Emphasis matters.
3: Yeah.
2: When are we doing this? Next weekend.
3: Uh-huh.
2: Like, then you know.
3: Right, right.
2: You know.
3: Okay.
2: 13 sure. minutes in front of the hour.
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3: You're at the kitchen counter and watch horses in their paddocks or pasture.
2: You can do a short-term rental. 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
3: You have access to the farm life, the horses, the barns.
2: Airbnb says they've had a spike in people searching for farm stays. And as the cost of everything from diesel to fertilizer to feed keeps rising, Lynette says she appreciates the extra hay short-term rentals bring in.
3: The short-term rental has totally facilitated my being able to stay here and do the things that I love.
2: Take a pause for horse farms. Jill Nato, Fox News.

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0: Tomorrow is set to be mostly sunny and warmer, reaching a high of 80. Moving on to Friday, anticipate comfortable conditions with brilliant sunshine and a high of 73. As we head into Saturday, expect mostly sunny skies and pleasant weather with a high temperature of 73. I'm AccuWeather meteorologist Joe Lundberg on WPG Talk Radio 95.5.
1: South Jersey's Talk.

0: it's not just its nutritional value, could affect how your body responds to it. Researchers at Virginia Tech gave participants either a minimally or significantly processed meal and made sure that both had the same nutritional value. They found those who ate the more processed meal experienced a different metabolic response and even had different activation of the brain region associated with craving and reward. The results suggest that food processing may affect how the body and brain respond to food in ways that go beyond carbohydrates, fat, and protein, potentially helping researchers understand why ultra-processed foods have been associated with overconsumption and long-term health effects, and pointing to new areas for research. Ultra-processed foods represent more than half of the average American's daily calories. 8 minutes now in front of the hour on This Morning. Once again, here's Nicole Murray.
1: And now, the three big things you need to know. Number one.
2: Tennessee death row inmate Krista Pike is awake and speaking at a hospital. Days after the state's failed attempt to execute her by lethal injection left her unconscious and on a ventilator. The 50-year-old's lawyers say Pike is handcuffed and shackled to her hospital bed.
1: Number two.
2: President Trump said he is set to speak with Russian President Vladimir Putin very soon about the death of a laboratory worker from a suspected case of the pneumonic plague in Siberia, Secretary of State Marco Rubio.
3: We encourage Russia to be transparent and share more information with the world so that all of us could react accordingly and appropriately. But we'll have to make those decisions on the basis of the information that we're learning and are being provided. And so far, that's still quite limited.
2: The CDC says that currently there is no indication of a broader threat to the U.S.
1: Number three.
2: A couple who had 21 children, most of them born through surrogacy, have been arrested on child abuse-related charges after investigators uncovered what prosecutors described as a house of horrors at their Southern California mansion. L.A. County D.A. Nathan Hochman.
4: And what was going on has been alleged in the complaint of that discipline is nothing short of absolute physical abuse, beatings, and punishment on a daily basis.
2: Officials added that punishments were also carried out by nannies under the parents' supervision. A former high-ranking Department of Justice official will lead the review into how Cornell University handles sexual misconduct complaints as the school works to address criticisms over allegations of a 2024 gang rape at a fraternity house. New York Governor Kathy Hochul.
5: This is about finding out how we can just change the culture that was clearly there, that is so abhorrent to all of us as we see the results.
2: Sally Yates was a deputy attorney general in the Obama administration. Federal officials are investigating after a Delta Airlines plane and Air Canada plane collided on a taxiway at Los Angeles International Airport yesterday. No injuries have been reported. Those cute fluffy pandas from China have made it to Atlanta. Zoo Atlanta announced that

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7: Thanks for being with us. The world's two oldest men have exchanged greetings for their respective birthdays. João Mourinho Neto of Brazil, who turned 114 on Monday, and Ken Weeks of Australia, who turned 113 on the same day, exchanged birthday greetings via photos sent to one another across the globe. They show each man holding a card celebrating the other's birthday. Neto and Weeks, born exactly 1 year apart, are the current oldest and second oldest men in the world. Neto has been the oldest living man since November 2024, when he was 112. He's only one of nine men in history confirmed to have reached the age of 114. He is the oldest Brazilian man ever, and the 13th oldest Brazilian of all time. The world's oldest woman, by the way, Ethel Katterham, turned 117 just a couple of months ago. That'll do it for this hour. For Nicole Murray and Mike Gavin, I'm Gordon Deal. Thanks for listening to This Morning, America's First News.

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You gave up 6 goals last week, Steve. 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
2: It's been 3 years since the Hamas terror attack. I'm Dave Anthony, Fox News, and as Fox's Jonathan Savage reports, it is a somber day across Israel.
3: 6:29 a.m., the exact minute the attack by Hamas began, and Kibbutz Kfar Aza lowers its flags.
4: It's a very emotional day. It's a very difficult day for our community.
3: This is one of many locations targeted on the day in which more than 1,200 people were killed. Soon, Israel has its first election since the Gaza War. Outside parliament, people gather to remember the massacre and demand a new government.
5: What happened to be a massacre, but it could be prevented.
2: Well, Hamas also took 251 people hostage. The last surviving ones were finally released last October in a U.S.-brokered ceasefire aiming to end Israel's deadly destructive war in Gaza triggered by Hamas's terror attack. Now, today, October 7th, also marks 25 years since the U.S. military started waging war in Afghanistan, targeting al-Qaeda training camps weeks after the 9/11 terror attacks. Now to a deadly attack inspired by al-Qaeda, an execution date's been set for Nadal Hassan, the former Army major who faces a firing squad for the massacre at Fort Hood in Texas.
6: Army officials say Hassan will be executed December 3rd at 1 p.m. at Fort Hood. Hassan killed 12 service members and one civilian and wounded 32 others in the November 2009 attack. He was sentenced to death by a military court in 2013.
2: Fox's Ted Linder. After last week's botched lethal injection in Tennessee, there's a court hearing. Krista Pike survived, and the convicted murderer's lawyers say she's now conscious and able to talk while still hospitalized. There's a tropical storm in the Gulf, Isaias, and it's forecast to become the first hurricane of the Atlantic season.
7: You're talking about winds up to 110 miles an hour. We're currently looking at a landfall across the Gulf Coast, the northern Gulf Coast, Friday night into early Saturday morning.
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11: Good morning. It's 41 degrees. Patchy frost this morning. Sunny, some breezy conditions this afternoon. I'm Christina Lang with everything you need to know. 8 adults and 4 children are displaced after a fire Tuesday morning at a mixed-use apartment building on Martin Luther King Jr. Boulevard in Pleasantville. Firefighters found heavy smoke coming from the roof. Flames extended to the third floor, and everyone got out safely. No injuries were reported. The cause of the fire remains under investigation. Bridgeton City Council Tuesday unanimously approved an ordinance limiting how federal immigration officers can use city property, personnel, and resources. The measure restricts access to non-public areas of municipal buildings and city databases without a judicial warrant. The 5-0 vote followed months of public pressure from residents and immigration advocates who say immigration enforcement has created fear in the community. Overnight closures and detours on Route 50 in Upper Township begin Wednesday as part of a $9.5 million road project. Route 50 will be closed and detoured around Perry Road from 8 p.m. to 6 a.m. weeknights through late October. The work will move in roughly 2-mile sections, and the project includes concrete repairs and paving on 50, 47.

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1: It is 7 minutes past the hour and just a few clicks, just before 7 minutes past. Welcome to the Hurley in the Morning program, and I am wearing a short sleeve shirt. Why am I wearing a short sleeve shirt when it was 43 degrees in Scoville EHT? And I knew it was 43 degrees. I had checked, and I knew even yesterday that it was going to be that. I am giving blood today. And I didn't feel like wrangling a long sleeve shirt. So I'm in a short sleeve shirt, pleasant inside, cool outside. 45 degrees right here at Broadcast Center as we speak outside. And a busy news day. A lot to fill you in on. Let me begin by defending my president, because he's defendable. The Democrat media is in all-out freak-out over President Trump making comments at a rally that, quote, Iran could take out Los Angeles and San Diego. They're going crazy. Now, I don't watch Mika and Joe and some of these other losers, but I saw a clip about 3 or 4 hours ago, and Joe Scarborough, who is an absolute disgrace, truly a disgrace to this business. He should be ashamed of himself. He does this entire Rumpelstiltskin crazy monologue about President Trump calling for the destruction of Los Angeles and San Diego. I mean, they can't lay a glove on President Trump with the truth, so they blatantly lie. This is very much akin to there's good people on both sides, which, again, President Trump never said, and the media intentionally takes things out of context. Now, when he says, quote unquote, they can take out a city, and because President Trump does speak a certain way, they feel they have the opportunity to interpret what he's saying. Not to really know, and any reasonable person would know, that he wasn't saying anything about let them take out Los Angeles, let them take out San Diego. No. He wasn't saying that at all. He was making the case that, left unchecked, Iran could do that. Of course, California scumbag Gavin Newsom led the charge. And think about what they're willing to say. This loser that has messed up everything in government that he's ever touched is worse than before he touched it. Think about that. And he thinks the next step is he should be president. With that kind of loser resume, he called the president of the United States, quote, mentally ill, end quote. I think at any time, let alone a time of war, I think that's treasonous. Can we say that? Is that allowed to be said? They're allowed to say that Trump said things he didn't say. Los Angeles Mayor Karen Bass said that President Trump's remarks were, quote, dangerous and could potentially compromise our safety. Are you kidding me? I mean, look at your city, lady. Your city was burning to the ground. And where was she in? Gone?

Arizona or something like that? This dope in San Diego, Todd Gloria, said that Trump should, quote, keep our city out of your reckless war talk, end quote. And this is where it gets sad. A Republican congressional candidate who's running in the San Diego area said, quote, that I vehemently disagreed with Trump's comments. And why do you do that? You're going to let the big lie control what you say, and then you become a part of the big lie. Instead of saying something like, President Trump didn't call for the destruction of San Diego, if you're that guy running in San Diego. But they can't do it. But that's a Republican doing that. Blatant, dishonest legacy media. And they're never going to stop. You're never going to make them stop. They're never going to stop. I'm going to share something with you that you can take it or leave it. I'm going to leave it. I would urge you not to take it, but I'm going to share it with you. This guy, Larry Sabato, who I used to kind of sort of like, but can't stand the job that he does anymore. Notice you never see him on Fox News Channel anymore. This guy went full-blown Democrat. So he said that Democrats are gaining ground in their bid to flip Alaska's Republican-held Senate seat. He says that he now gives the edge to former Democrat Representative Mary Peltola over the incumbent Republican Senator Dan Sullivan. So he has moved the Alaska race from toss-up to leans Democrat, saying the polling and other indicators. Hello, Larry. What are the other indicators? Polling and other indicators increasingly point to Peltola as a potential winner over the two-term Republican. Quote, listen to this. This is what's interesting. Quote, Sullivan, as an incumbent without any obvious scandals, still has some advantages aside from the state's red terrain. These are analysts within the crystal ball. And I don't think the crystal ball has been doing very good lately. So these two analysts from Larry Sabato's organization said Sullivan continues to perform well among Alaska's voters over age 45, but the state has emerged as one of the Democrats' strongest opportunities to capture a Republican-held seat. So let me explain why the Democrats would say this. Because they have to win four states. And let me go to my notes, because I spent a lot of time on not just this, but the states where Democrats are going to have to win. I hope I can find it. Give me a sec. I got it. All right, so these are places where Democrats are going to have to pick up. Texas, where just 2 years ago, President Trump won by 13.7% of the vote. Oklahoma, where President Trump won by 34.3% of the vote. Alabama, where President Trump won by 30.6% of the vote. Ohio, President Trump won by 11.2%. And Nebraska, see, Nebraska knows they can't run a Democrat, so they're

running this guy Osborne, and I haven't bothered to check, but is that the Osborne that used to be the football coach? So he's very, very adamant that he's not a Democrat, although all the Democrats are supporting him. But he's not a Democrat. He's like Al-Sayed. I'm a capitalist. President Trump won Nebraska by 20.5 percentage points. So this is why they have to say, hey, Alaska, because it is reasonably close. But I expect Dan Sullivan to win. If you remember, he's the guy. It got crazy. I think there's still a Dan Sullivan. Some guy changed his name to Dan Sullivan. It is, I'm going to tell you right now, I've only been to Alaska one time in my life, and I was there for 1 week. And I think it was in the year 2012, maybe. Maybe not, because it was in the fall of 2012, and we were kind of busy with Superstorm Sandy, so maybe it wasn't 2012, but it was around then. I can look it up. Matter of fact, hold on. I have photos in my H phone. If I just type Alaska, come on. Oh, my phone is, there we go. My phone was malfunctioning. Let's see, Alaska. I have 77 photos from Alaska. Well, if I add, there's also 8-1 and another one. It's more like 87. Well, I'll tell you, I'm looking at these, and it is just beautiful. So beautiful. Unfortunately, the photos are here, but I must have imported. Wait a minute. Let me go to other ones. I must have imported them more recently, because there's no way that, let's see. That's strange. I have a lot of photos from our Alaska cruise, but they're all in my phone from the 2020, 2025. And that's not when the pictures were actually taken. Oh, here we go. Here we go. We were there in August, end of August, fourth week of August of 2016. And it was great. That's the point I'm trying to make. Absolutely great. And much like Seattle, which was really great in 2016, the politics in Alaska, it's barking mad. Do you remember that Republican primary? I think there were like three Dan Sullivans. And I could be wrong, but I think there's it's something weird. In addition to just Dan Sullivan, the person has something else involved in this crazy new name that they changed themselves to. So you can tell there's a lot of mischief going on in Alaska. And this is what Democrats are very good at. Well, we can't beat Dan Sullivan, but if we get another Dan Sullivan, maybe we'll beat him in a primary. Oh, that didn't work. He got in the, you know, and remember, they've changed Alaska with this ranked choice voting. It's one flew over the cuckoo's nest. Crazy. But then finally, you do get a general election. But I think there's another. I'll double check. We're going to go to break. I'm a little bit late. I think there's another Dan Sullivan running as an independent. But something, I don't even know why I committed this to memory. There's something else with that name.

0: But that's how crazy it is. And make no mistake about it, the Democrats are going for it. They think they've got the House, and they think they have a really good chance if they can win with Tallarico, if they can win over Susan Collins in Maine, if they can win in a few other locations like Alaska. They think they're going to win it all. So that's why you're going to hear a lot of crazy stuff over the next 27 days. We'll be back. Don't go away. It is the Hurley in the Morning program. Open forum today is the 7 o'clock hour. Can't wait.
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3: Hey, thank you. Welcome back. It's 25 minutes past the hour on the Hurley of the Morning program. Just taking some quick notes for later in the program. I am going to double check. I didn't get a chance during the break. I'm going to check if that Osborne is the football coach. Something tells me it's not, but it's just a hunch. But there was definitely a football coach, and a pretty good one, by the name of Osborne. So you go to the candidates for U.S. Senate in Alaska, and here's what you get. Daniel S. Sullivan, Mary Peltola. Sullivan's a Republican. Mary Peltola, the Democrat I mentioned last segment. Gerald Heikes, Republican. And Dan Sullivan, Republican. So you see what's going on. The four candidates who received the most votes during what they call the top four primary election advanced to the general election. Who's ever heard of such a thing as this? What kind of cockamamie thing is this? You have a primary to elect two people. Is what you do. So here we go. Jeez, with these text messages. So Sullivan's got to run against two other Republicans, three Republicans running against one Democrat. So can you see why this is really hard? And what Alaskans are going to have to do, and I mean this, They're going to have to forget about these other two Republicans and just vote for Daniel S. Sullivan. So you need to remember an initial. And what they're hoping, and that's what the whole thing is about. Does anybody think this Dan Sullivan, the second one that made it to the actual general election? Anybody think this guy is like, I got to be a United States Senator. I'm Dan Sullivan. This was to fool people. They actually thought they could knock Dan Sullivan, the incumbent, out of the top four. And that was their desire, to get rid of an incumbent like that. Unbelievable. Unbelievable stuff. And to show you to an extent that it does work, I went back and I did some homework on this. Back in August, Peltola received 49.5% of the vote. Daniel S. Sullivan received 41.4% of the vote. So I think these other people, you know, Dan Sullivan and some of these other people running, pulled from Daniel S. Sullivan. And now some of them are still in the general election. It's like a monster movie. You beat them, but you can't get rid of them. They still get to come along. Ollie North said to me back in 1995, I think it was, could have been, probably was 1994. They took office in 95, but it was the election of 1994. He said, he was very concerned, and he said this to me privately, but it,

became a public discussion after the election, so I'm not betraying anything privately that I discussed with a friend. He said, two of the same can't beat one of the same. See, what the Republicans did back then, they didn't want Ali North to be a United States senator. Understand this. And I'm telling you, we have Republicans like that. They want certain people to lose, if you can believe it. Believe it or not. But back then, the Republicans in the Commonwealth of Virginia did not want, and when I say Republicans, not your normal voters, the potentates, they did not want Ali North to win. So what did they do? They put Marshall Coleman, who was a popular Republican mayor at the time in Virginia, and they gave Chuck Robb an extra 6 years. If Ali could have ran against him head to head, I mean, Ali lost by like 1.5 or something like that, maybe even less than that. It was 1.something% of the vote. Marshall Coleman wound up getting in the teens, I think. Totally winnable for Ali. But that's what they did. And they're trying something similar to that in Alaska. So if Dan Sullivan, Daniel S., I'm going to probably have to say that because you got the other guys, Dan Sullivan. Daniel S. Sullivan is the incumbent. And voters are going to have to know that. But they know their senator is Dan Sullivan. Then they're going to see Dan Sullivan on the ballot. This guy is going to have to be really relentless about shoring up that the voters understand who he is on the ballot. But I'll tell you what, we need the Supreme Court to take up this ranked choice voting stuff. It's getting, they are rigging the whole thing now with this stuff. It's a terrible system. Back in a few.

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3: Skies are crystal clear this morning and temperatures are pretty cold. I think a jacket or sweater is a must. And don't be shy about flipping on the heat in your car. Temperatures in the 30s in the middle of the Pinelands, 50s along the immediate coast. It's going to be another sunny, dry day and temperatures will be seasonable once we get into this afternoon. Comfortable, high around 70 degrees. Tonight will be clear and cool, but not as cold as last night. Low of 57. And tomorrow's going to be warm and breezy with sun and a few clouds. High of 78. Back down to 72 Friday. I'm Chief Meteorologist Dan Zarrow on WPG Talk Radio 95.5.
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1: I just had to send a text message to a friend. I heard something that I haven't heard before. Now, I was doing something, and I was not wearing my headset, but I did have the monitor on. Give me just a second. I just heard something that it can't be true. It just can't be true. Let's see. I'm going to tell you what I wrote. Hold on. I got to hear it again. I'm going to make sure I have this worded correctly. All right, so let me make something clear. I got to do a sidebar here. I just heard something that, I mean, maybe I misheard it. Like President George W. Bush misremembers. Maybe I misheard it. But I think the announcer guy just said, and our sheriff, Tokyo. Now, Joe is so proud of his heritage. He loves Tokyo Joe.

make no mistake about it. It's not any slur. It's not Tokyo Rose. It's not anything like that. Sometimes you will see Joe Tokyo O'Donohue forever and ever, decades. He's been called Tokyo Joe. And that's all affectionate. It's great. But I'll tell you what's not great. Now, again, I may have misheard it. Maybe it said Tokyo Joe, and I was not paying attention. But all of a sudden, I heard something that didn't sound right. And I think I heard the announcer say, and it's a Joe Girollo spot, and I'm not even saying Joe did it. Not laying blame here. Just something I heard that I don't want to believe it's going out like that. But, I don't usually talk about commercials. I only make exceptions if there's a reason. But I think I heard the announcer say, and our sheriff, Tokyo. Or Tokyo, our sheriff. I mean, something very, very strange. And my phone's going insane. That can't stay like that. It's almost like sabotage or something. Tokyo Joe is fine. You know, some people are like, oh, don't put like Joe Tokyo O'Donohue on the ballot. He's known as that. But you can't go our sheriff Tokyo. Come on. That's like Ruth Katz and Sky Beach. Yeah, or I don't even have something I can make up on myself because I don't really have any like weird nickname that I could butcher and try to make a comparison because they took something that's very well known and natural and they made it weird when it's not weird. Stop texting, please. Just please stop texting me. Enough. So I'm gonna go to the cart rack. And that's just a term. In the old days, we did have a cart rack, but still in radio, you do what we do, and I think a lot of people do. You refer to maybe you call it a cut or a cart. Wow, I mean, I honestly, that's either like really sloppy, or somebody did something on purpose there. And again, I know it's not Joe O'Donohue or Joe Girollo. Because I know it's not Joe O'Donohue either. Joe Girollo is one of the most honest, reputable, decent people that you could ever come across. I did not work with that spot. I just heard that spot for the first time in my life. And it really rubs me very, very bad. Dom Purdy needs to call that back. That's not good. That's not good at all. And you heard my phone, it was going berserk. I have like 20 people writing me, you heard it right. So evidently, I heard what I heard. Now, keep in mind, I heard something I didn't like, and I wasn't even paying attention. And it sounded so off to me that I don't know, you know, how your brain processes things. If I'm busy doing something, and I was busy doing something that was very important, but I'm a decent multitasker, so in the background, I'm hearing what's going on over the air. I'm always paying attention to what's going out over the air. And all of a sudden, I hear... And the whole spot was great. You know, the announcer sounds good. It's really nice man, a nice announcer voice. And talking about Joe Girollo, who, if anybody deserves re-election in this cycle, it's Joe Girollo. It's Joe O'Donohue. It's June Burns. I mean, Andrew Parker. Some really good people. Really good people. Joe Bertino. I could keep going. But all of a sudden,

0: Yeah, Joe Girolo, you know, and our sheriff, Tokyo. What? I don't even know what to say to that. If you're going to put Tokyo in there, you got to say Joe. Either Joe Tokyo O'Donohue or Tokyo Joe O'Donohue. And again, I don't know why it's interchangeable, but it is. I mean, I wouldn't do it like that. I'd have it one way, but it's used both ways, and that's okay. But not just Tokyo. Come on. What are we doing here? We sabotaging people? What's going on? 44 minutes past the hour. We'll be back.
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0: This is Harry Hurley for Congress Hall, an icon of relaxed elegance and warm hospitality that has welcomed generations of travelers since 1816. 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
0: All right, so other people have told me they've heard this before. This is the first time that I've heard it. And I've heard from enough people that I know and trust that I heard what I heard. And one of the people is extremely near and dear to me. And she wrote me, if I can find it, I got a ton of feedback on this in record time. It was just going ding, ding, ding it. It made me call Mercy. Let's see. Yep. You heard it. You heard that correctly. They used Tokyo like it is his first name. So it has June, John, Andrew, and Tokyo. Come on. Now, unless something changes, Joe will be on the ballot. See, Joe doesn't give up his first name, even though many people, the hero Mike Heath, me, Don, you probably, we have always said Tokyo Joe. But when I talk to Joe, I always call him Joe. I don't ever call him Tokyo, ever. I have referred to him as Tokyo Joe. Now, not to confuse you, but, and again, if anybody has one of their ballots, you could help me with this. Then I won't mind my cell phone dinging one more time. I'm pretty sure Joe goes on the ballot as Joe Tokyo O'Donohue. And let me do one other thing. Let me go to my photos. Let's see. La, la, la, la. I want to see if his signs say, and I think they say Joe Tokyo O'Donohue. Give me a second. Let me just type Tokyo and see what pops up. Seventy-nine items in my phone pop up when I type Tokyo. All right, so this is interesting. This is, I have to tell you, what I'm about to share with you is perfect for this conversation that we're having. Because I've said to you that sometimes it's Joe Tokyo O'Donohue, and sometimes it's Tokyo Joe O'Donohue. Tokyo is always in italics when Joe uses it. So when Joe ran 3 years ago, his signs, and I have one, that's why it was easy for me to pull up this picture in my phone. He ran Tokyo with, you know, the quotes on each end of Tokyo, Joe O'Donohue. 3 years later, it's reelect Joe and then Tokyo with the quotes O'Donohue. And I'm almost positive that that's how he appeared on the ballot and that's in the primary

and that's how he will appear on the ballot in the general election. Joe Tokyo O'Donohue. But no, I don't think any commercial should say, hey, we got Joe, we've got June, we've got Andrew, we've got, you know, whatever, and Tokyo, and our sheriff Tokyo. All right, I'm going to drop that, but there's something about that that's, you can tell, it's rubbing me the wrong way. I don't like it. And if it's just some, you know, stupid mistake, again, if it would have said Tokyo Joe, you would not have heard a peep from me. GOP field, and I'm talking about 2028 presidential field, is getting crowded. And I don't know if you're going to agree with me on this. You might not like what I'm about to say. And I'm not saying it because I want to upset you or, you know, I like you to like the things I say. But sometimes, you know, we can't have that. I might say something that you dislike very, very much. But I'll tell you, it's growing a little bit thin on me. And I'm just being honest about it. And it's Senator John Kennedy from Louisiana. When he first became like a national figure and he would have those cutesy lines, I can't think of one at the moment, but I thought, oh, this guy is relatable. He is funny. And I really like this guy. I can't explain it, but he's just rubbing me the wrong way as of late. Then I hear he may run for president. And to John Kennedy, good name, great name, good guy. You're not presidential, pal. Not even close. Not even close. So he says, and it's typical John Kennedy, quote, if a bunch of goobers on my side of the aisle run, and I think they're goobers, and one of the goobers might win, and I think I could do a better job, I would consider running, Kennedy said. Now, he goes on to something that I take no umbrage with, quote, the American people, both sides, feel anger. If they don't feel anger, they feel deep melancholy. They feel like Washington political leaders have let them down, that they don't listen, they don't care. They feel that way about Congress in particular.

That's why I'm so concerned about Republicans losing this November 3rd, because people do not feel good about what's going on. And I'm telling you, they don't want to hear we have more people working than we've ever had before. There's less unemployment than we've ever had before. Nobody wants to hear how great things are when they don't feel the things are great. Why can't they understand that? The campaign needs to be that you understand that people are not doing well right now. Now, President Trump is doing something that I think can make a dent. But if he once again, if he says something and then doesn't do it, people are getting ticked off by this stuff. The president has said he may. He didn't say he will. He said he may. I'm okay with that. You can't say you're going to do something and then you don't do it. And I'm not just speaking about President Trump. I'm speaking about anybody who does that. But if the president were to suspend the federal gas tax, and don't quote me on this, but I think I'm going to be pretty close. I believe that the federal, what's called excise tax, gasoline excise tax, is 18.4 cents per gallon. And what might be even more important is the federal tax on diesel fuel is 24.4 cents. Again, I could be off by a smidge, but I think I'm right on. Because everything that we have delivered to us is burning diesel fuel to get it to us. I'd love to see him do it. I loved yesterday when he, you know, did the executive order to expand access to tax-exempt red dye diesel. And that's typically reserved for the off-road uses for farming and construction. All of this helpful at this time, because no matter what you hear, we are having disruption of oil shipments through the Strait of Hormuz. I don't care what anybody tells you, we are. It's a problem still. So that would be great. Do that. I think Mikey Sherrill should have eliminated the New Jersey sales tax on the gasoline. But I want to get back to John F. Kennedy. I don't think that he'd be a good president. I really don't. I think he's funny, and I think he's just fine where he is. But I don't see it. Rand Paul, he's going to run. Ted Cruz is definitely going to run. I guess Governor Ron DeSantis, I mean, he's not going to have a job. I guess he's going to run. If I were Ron DeSantis, I would take a cabinet appointment from President Trump, do that for 2 years, and maybe take a look at president down the road. He's still very young. You know, I understand it's very, like, Chris Christie blew it. He should have run one time before he did, and he didn't. And every time else after that, there was no chance. And believe it or not, he's likely to run again. You know, if he declares his candidacy for president, that's borderline just hilarious. And also Mike Pompeo may run. So no one is just saying, hey, Vice President Vance, you're the vice president. You know, we're going to let you have it. He's going to be in a contested primary like he's just another candidate. Now, of course, as vice president, he has the edge. But I think the field is going to be big. And I think the

0: right.
1: Remembering the horror of the terror in Israel. I'm Dave Anthony, Fox News. That's at one of the ceremonies in Israel 3 years after Hamas's terror attack. Ruby Ken is there. His son was one of the victims, and he tells Fox.
2: Itai was one of the 46 U.S. citizens killed in this horrific attack.
1: Itai Ken's body was among those Hamas took to Gaza, along with 40 others, in addition to 210 living hostages.
3: It took 2 years of war and tens of thousands of Palestinian deaths before the hostages, living and dead, were finally returned. Around the world, events will take place to remember the victims of the Hamas attack. But Israel's government says anti-Israel demonstrations are expected in at least 37 countries.
1: Fox's Jonathan Savage. October 7th also marks 25 years since the U.S. military went to war in Afghanistan, targeting al-Qaeda training camps weeks after the 9/11 terror attacks. The U.S.-Iran conflict rages on, and Secretary of State Marco Rubio, who's in Greece meeting with its foreign minister, says more oil is being shipped now through the Strait of Hormuz. And
4: their economy is in total and complete free fall. I'm happy that for the first time, even the media in the U.S. is beginning to cover what a bad situation Iran faces.
1: There's a court hearing today in Tennessee into last week's botched execution. Krista Pike's lawyers want to preserve evidence while pushing for her sentence to be commuted to life after she survived two injections that were not lethal.
5: The woman was sentenced to death for the 1995 torture and murder of a 19-year-old classmate. Her attorneys writing in a statement, quote, against all odds, Krista Pike is conscious, speaking, and continues to receive critical medical care.
1: Fox's Alicia Cunha. The U.S. military plans a firing squad to put Nizandal Hassan to death December 3rd. For a massacre at Fort Hood that left 13 dead in 2009. 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
10: Good morning. 41 degrees, some patchy frost this morning, sunshine, breezy conditions this afternoon. I'm Christina Lang with everything you need to know. The owner of a North Wildwood motel converted into condominiums is suing the city over its condotel ordinance. The rules require those units to be used for short-term lodging and prohibit the same person or family from staying for more than 20 consecutive nights. The owner, Michael Galato, urges and argues the restrictions limit how owners can use their properties and have hurt the value. He's asking a judge to overturn that ordinance. Atlantic City Linen Supply plans to lay off 67 workers at its Atlantic City facility, with the cut scheduled to take effect January 3rd. The company, which provides commercial laundry services to the hospitality industry, filed notice with the New Jersey Department of Labor. The filing does not give reason for the layoffs. Stockton University plans to lay off 14 faculty members and 7 staffers as it works to address a $20 million structural deficit. The university president called the cuts difficult but necessary, pointing to declining enrollment, reduced state funding, and rising costs. The layoffs would take effect at the end of the academic year. 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
2: Skies are crystal

0: Clear this morning and temperatures are pretty cold. I think a jacket or sweater is a must. And don't be shy about flipping on the heat in your car. Temperatures in the 30s in the middle of the Pinelands, 50s along the immediate coast. It's going to be another sunny, dry day, and temperatures will be seasonable once we get into this afternoon. Comfortable, high around 70 degrees. Tonight will be clear and cool, but not as cold as last night. Low of 57. And tomorrow's going to be warm and breezy with sun and a few clouds. High of 78. Back down to 72 Friday. I'm Chief Meteorologist Dan Zarrow on WPG Talk Radio 95.5.
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1: I created an episode of The Twilight Zone or The Outer Limits during the break. Don't ask me why or how, but I spent about 5 minutes during the break. I mean, vividly in my mind, thinking about how artificial intelligence could do things such as a world leader that has died. They could keep that world leader in power by means of artificial intelligence, and it would not be hard. You can take now just a frontal facial photo, and AI can turn it into 3D, and you'll be dancing and all singing and all kinds of stuff going on. I mean, this Mujtaba Khomeini, they could easily pop him up in some AI version. I'm telling you, this artificial intelligence, it is amazing. It is helpful with robotic surgery and things like that. From a medical standpoint, it's just revolutionary. I do believe it's the 21st century's industrial revolution. I don't know how anybody could argue with that when you look at past revolutions. I mean, there's no question that it is one. It's the fourth industrial revolution, without a doubt. But think about that. And then people say, I don't think that's real. I mean, it's going to happen. Wait and see. 609-407-1450, an open phone line. Welcome to Hurley in the Morning. You're on the air.
2: Good morning, Harry. It's a great day in the city of Brigantine.
1: Good morning.
2: A friend of mine, just to dovetail off what you were just saying, a friend of mine sent me something about a week ago about a radio station using AI as disc jockeys. And you know, when you're doing music radio, it's pretty easy to use AI. You have your playlist and you program it in, and the voices just say that was, you know, Earth, Wind, and Fire, or that was Chicago, whatever. You know, it's pretty easy to do. And you were mentioning the movies last week. One day you'll be sitting in the movie theater and you're going to see, a fake
1: yeah.
2: actor.
1: Well, there's already, Andy, you do know it's already happened. They're not starring roles yet or anything, although it's getting close to that. That's happening too. But there have already been AI people in movies.
2: Yeah. Well, when you think of movies that were out, you know, when we were kids or even before, things like Ben-Hur or Gone with the Wind, where you had just throngs of people, you know, these big wide camera angles and throngs of people, and they were all people.
1: Yeah.
2: And now you can just AI generate them. And, that's why I don't even go to the movies anymore. I watch old stuff on TV, you know. But that was just to dovetail. Now,
1: hold on one second, Andy. What's the newer, it's not brand new anymore, but what's the newer movie with Matt Damon?
2: Oh, you got me, Harry.
1: All right, it's like an Alexander the Great or Spartacus, where you have tons of people. What I'm so happy about that movie and the director, it isn't CGI. It isn't fake. It's real actors the way that you just described. So still some great movie makers aren't taking the shortcut that most are going to take. I don't know why I'm forgetting the name of the movie, but it did incredible, both North American and international box office. And every single person in the movie was real. And I just think that's a great thing.
2: Yeah, I am, as you were talking, I am thinking I did see something on social media, a video or something, you know, a trailer. I do recall him being in something, but you'd press

0: me. I couldn't tell you what it was. But anyway, so I sent you a screen capture of something that appeared.
1: By the way, I can now tell you because it just came to me, The Odyssey. But please continue.
0: Oh, yeah, yeah, yeah. All right, so I sent you a screen capture of something that appeared on Facebook yesterday from NBC 10 Philadelphia. And it has a picture of President Trump speaking. And it says, quote, President Trump said at a campaign rally that Iran can take out Los Angeles and San Diego as a small price to pay for keeping the world safe. Now, on its face, how would taking out San Francisco, I'm sorry, how would taking out Los Angeles and San Francisco make the world a safe place?
1: Yeah, San Diego. Yeah, San Diego. But to not, you know, get hung up on small details, it's a lie. It's a bald-faced lie.
0: Well, of course, I'm saying, but just what they wrote doesn't make sense because taking out two cities in California doesn't make the world a safe place. So it's just wrong on that level. But the fact that they had, you know, Greg,
1: he was inarticulately, and I'm just going to be honest, inarticulately making a point about Iran cannot have a nuclear weapon because of what they would do. If they did, they would use it, and that they could take out a city like L.A. or San Diego. But every honest broker that would hear that knows that he was not calling for Iran to do that, inviting them to take out these two major cities. In fact, just the opposite, but they lie.
0: Well, what he was saying is that the effects on the economy and the price of gas is a small price to pay for making sure that they don't have these weapons, with which, if they did have them, they could take out. And they all know what he said. NBC 10 knew what he said, but they posted this. I posted on Facebook that NBC 10 should have its broadcast license revoked. They lied. They deliberately lied, and Gutfeld made this point.
1: By the way, also Mika and Joe Scarborough did the same thing.
0: Yeah. And they all know, and you mentioned Karen Bass, and you thought what I thought while I was watching her say this. I'm thinking, she says that, you know, the primary responsibility of the president is to protect the people, keep them safe. And I'm thinking, you were partying on vacation in Africa somewhere while your city was freaking burning to the ground.
1: I think Ghana. I mean,
0: yeah. I wish she was a Ghana. Uh-huh. But anyway, you know, so Gutfeld made this point, and, you know, it doesn't take a rocket scientist to figure this out, but he made this point that, you know, when they try to bring President Trump down, they have to lie and twist one of his quotes. They never post the actual quote. They did the same thing with the Very Fine People hoax.
1: Yeah, good people on both sides.
0: Exactly. So for them, they have to actually misquote him or not post the quote and hope people won't go back and read what he actually said.
1: Correct. It's similar to 60 Minutes. Trump agreed to do an interview, but he told them they could not edit him. He wants his total words included. Somebody like Kamala Harris, they edit to make her look good.
0: Exactly. With the Democrats, if you want to get the Democrats, all you have to do is post the exact quote,
1: right,
0: word for word.
1: Right.
0: You don't have to twist it. You don't have to read anything into it. You just listen to what they say. You know, Obama has a quote, if you want to let ignorant folks prove their ignorance, you don't have to do anything. You just let them speak. And that's exactly right. You just post their quotes word for word. You know, what they did with President Trump, what he said, they'll quote like one word out of a sentence, and then they'll build everything else around that to make it look like he said something he didn't say. They've done this so
1: right.
0: many
1: Remember
0: times.
1: What they did with George Zimmerman when they turned him into the first time ever white Hispanic?
0: Yes,
1: right.
0: Exactly.
1: That's what they did. They edited that down to make things look the way they want it to look. And I'm with you on that. When you do that, you know, if you're an opinion talk show host,

0: you have some grace to give your opinion, and it's not a fact. You know, it's what you think and that kind of thing. But if you're in the news division, and I extend to that The View, for example, I don't know why, but they don't have The View as an entertainment program. The View is part, and I guess it's because of Barbara Walters, because that show used to be a good show. Not anymore. They should have significant licensing problems for the things that they do.
1: Well, yeah, Barbara Walters has to be like spinning in her grave like a whirling dervish. Another little tidbit, Kamala now talking about allowing 16-year-olds to vote.
0: Yeah.
1: Now, when I heard her say that, I immediately remembered a quote from her when she was at a symposium some few years ago where she was talking about college-age kids. And she specifically mentioned, like, 18 to 24-year-olds. And she said, they're stupid. That's why she went on this whole thing. But there's a direct quote saying about 18 to 24-year-olds that they're stupid. So if 18 to 24-year-olds are stupid, what is a 16-year-old?
0: Brilliant, as Bartles and James would say. And she just calculates, though, that they would vote for Democrats.
1: Well, of course.
0: Fully indoctrinated in school, junior in high school, that kind of thing. Boom. Democrat votes. Anything, a criminal coming from another country is opportunity for them. It's a Democrat vote. Anything that they can turn into a Democrat vote, they will endorse and they will explain it away. And if you said to her, excuse me, Kamala, you said 18 to 24-year-olds are stupid, and now you want 16-year-olds to vote. Can you square this? You know, she'd give you that sideways turn of the head, and, you know, some word salad would come out. But it's a very, very good point, Andrew. And I've got to go. Have a good day. It is 20 minutes past the hour. It is the Hurley in the Morning program. You will be next. Don't go away. Back after this.
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5: 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So you get a pass-fail. Everyone passes. 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
5: 24 minutes past the hour. It is Wide Open Forum on the Hurley in the Morning program. We will be visiting in about 35 minutes with the distinguished chairman of CAPE GOP. And I'm telling you right here, right now, they are going to be absolutely enormously consequential in terms of the District 2 race for Congress and anywhere that you are running in Cape May. Huge. I mean, the difference. You know, Atlanta County right now, if you look at what happened with Mikey Sherrill and Jack Cittarelli, you gotta be honest about these things and really work towards fixing what happened. Because let's be honest, because anything other than that is a waste of our energy. What we're going to be dishonest? No, that's not what we're going to be. Jack Cittarelli, when I tell you he did so much for this area, so much for the area, for the Republican Party, and he lost Atlanta County to Mikey Sherrill. How is that even possible? Nobody knew in Atlanta County who Mikey Sherrill is. No one knew her. Stranger. And she won. CAPE GOP. Like, if I was running, I would want to be running in the second congressional district. Not just in Atlanta County at this time. Something happened. Something broke. And it's fixable. There's no question about it. It's fixable. But there's no... I do this for a living for 3.5 decades, and I cannot explain, nor will I ignore, nor will I deny that Mikey Sherrill won by almost 600,000 votes. I cannot explain it. Outside of her district, she was a complete, utter stranger. How did it happen? We better figure that out. Because it did happen. 609-407-1450, an open phone line. Welcome to Hurley in the Morning. You're on the air.
6: Good morning, Harry. How you doing?
5: Very well. Even better now.
6: I was listening to the previous caller, and I agree with him wholeheartedly. And what you brought up, what you added. Have you seen the latest film footage from France lately?
5: I was just going to bring it up. I swear, Peter, we're on the same wavelength. Yes, I've seen it. I saw it from the moment that it unfolded, and I couldn't help but think it is a window into our future here in America if Democrats win. What they call protests, but I would call that an insurrection, will be happening just like we saw all the smoke, all the problems, all the violence. Oh, yes, Peter, I saw it.
6: Not only that, and I'm...

0: not being a bad guy? Yes, it was migrants.
1: Well, that's the other thing. And I just left it out of my narrative. What's happening in Paris, France right now is a direct byproduct of unchecked immigration.
0: And imagine this in every city. I'll tell you, you would not find me within a million light years of New York City right now, especially today. It's going to be ugly. And I'll tell you, my heart, my thoughts and prayers go out to NYPD because they are going to have their hands full today. They are.
1: Well, sure.
0: And you know something, I just can't fathom. You know, I'll tell you, nobody wants to mix religion with politics. It's a bad combination.
1: Yeah. Oh, it is. I wish they had an election in France now. They have an election next year. Marie Le Pen is winning, and she would win if it were today. But obviously a lot can happen in 1 year. Just look around this country, what's going on right now with these Democrat socialists of America. I mean, we're in the midst of an absolute freak show. But, you know, it's Le Pen versus a communist for the leader of France. I mean, can you believe this? This is wild.
0: They survived two wars.
1: I know.
0: They survived two wars.
1: Yeah.
0: And the thing is, I am praying so much that, what is his name, Blankman picks up New York because Mamdani better start looking for moving companies to haul his backside out of Great
1: Yeah, it's Blankman, who's the brother of a very dear friend of mine. Bruce Blankman has a legitimate chance. Now, New York being what it is, it's going to be very hard. But he's in it. He is within reach.
0: It's down to single digits now.
1: Yeah, like six
0: and
1: points.
0: You know what the caller before me mentioned about, and you all brought it up too, about Kamala pushing the 16-year-old.
1: Yeah, the vote.
0: Voting age.
1: Yeah.
0: I'll tell you, my first foray into politics was when I was an infant, because there's a picture of me with a button on me, on my blankets, saying if I was 21, I would vote for Kennedy. My first foray into politics. I just smiled and gushed. I said,
1: now,
0: wow.
1: When you said if you were 21. Why didn't you say if you were 18?
0: Well, at that time, it was you had to be 21 to vote.
1: So I thought it was 18, even in the 60s, no?
0: No, it was 21.
1: When did it get changed to 18?
0: I think a little bit around Nixon's time or so.
1: All right, so right after that then. Wow.
0: Yeah.
1: So, well, look, I have no problem with 18, although if I had my way and someone was saying, hey, I think 16-year-olds should be able to vote, I would say no to that on its face. And I would say I'm closer to saying it should be 21 than that it should be 16.
0: Should be back. And I'll tell you, what was also brought up, what he also brought up, and I fully wholeheartedly agree, you know, usually they usually during it during summer, that's on 4th of July when the college kiddies are out on the beach. They are interviewing college age folks. Anyway, I think it was Hannity asked this young lady, do you know what war we fought to win our independence? You know, she replied, World War II.
1: They don't know.
0: Hold it. He also interviewed somebody else. From what country did we gain our independence? Germany.
1: They don't know. Peter, I guarantee you a majority of American citizens do not know how many justices there are on the United States Supreme Court, how many senators there are, how many House of Representatives members there are. They wouldn't be able to name one member of the Supreme Court. Many people that couldn't even name their own senators. I mean, and these people are voting.
0: And
1: by the way, I should have known that.

0: this, almost like just a momentary lapse or something. The 26th Amendment was ratified on July 1st, 1971. And it was very just, because if you're going to put 18-year-olds to war, how can you tell them they can't vote? I mean, it's unbelievable. So it lowered the voting age for all Americans from 21 to 18. So you were right, 1971.
1: But the thing is, it goes back to two places, I believe. First and foremost, the home. Second, the schools. I went through the whole, except for college, I went to Stockton State, the old Stockton State in the Pine Barrens, and when it was just a college. Except for that, and Atlanta County Votech, I went through the whole Catholic school system. And I tell you something, it's not only the foundations that we learned at home, but we brought it into the schools, and the school itself built on what we learned from the home. And look at the way we turned out, and our generation, and the people in and around our generation. Yeah. And look at the kids today.
0: Well, we had the greatest generation raising us.
1: Oh, yes, yes,
0: so,
1: yes.
0: Couldn't miss.
1: And you know, getting and a quick one, you know, it gets me when I hear people cry and, you know, whine and everything. Oh, this is that, this is, you know, about, I would always think to myself, I would never say it to anyone because I don't want to start anything, but hey, deal with it. How about our parents who grew up in the Depression? How about, you know, and not only who were born in the Depression and grew up during the Second World War, they knew what it was like not to have a full table or this or that. They grew up in the world of rationing and everything else. But guess what? It made them better.
0: Rugged individualism, my friend.
1: Yes.
0: All right, Peter. Have a great day. Take care. 36 minutes past the hour, so I must leave. 609-407-1450, an open phone line. Hope you jump in. It's our last open forum of the morning. CAPE GOP chairman. I'm going to mention it to him. You know, I said it behind his back. The effort of the CAPE GOP is more important than ever in this upcoming November 3rd general election. Because they are still getting it done where in other areas of the state, it's not happening. And it's, you know, got to be honest about it. The results are extremely spotty. You know, when I saw Egg Harbor Township results a year ago, I just knew. I knew right there Jack Cittarelli was not going to be governor, that it was going to be an absolute blowout, that the Democrats were going to get a seat on the Egg Harbor Township Committee, that this would likely extend to Galloway Township. And you see, we see these things happen. And then Democrats, like, it's like Hamilton Township, and there's two Hamilton Townships. I'm speaking about Hamilton Township, Atlanta County. We saw the job that they did when they turned a very stable situation into a multi-seven-figure structural imbalance. And then Charlie Kane and that group came along and they fixed it. But then they'll go back and they'll give the same ideology that did all that bad stuff another crack at it. I mean, go figure. It's absolute definition of insanity. But they do it. You're going to be next right after the break. Don't go away.
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0: It is Harry Hurley, and I have three stories that you can follow on the WPG Talk Radio 95.5 app. Atlanta County Sheriff, and I quote, "We know who you are," end quote. While speaking, former Ventnor City mayor was ordered to, quote, sit down. Basically, sit down and shut up. And the Philadelphia Eagles, big event, not this Sunday, but next Sunday at Garden.

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4: 42 minutes past the hour. It is the Hurley in the Morning program. Thanks for being with us. 609-407-1450. An open phone line. Cape GOP Chair Mike Donohue coming up in about 25 minutes. Sean Steitler, a big winner last Friday night. We'll get into some of that, I'm sure. He'll be coming up in today's 9 o'clock hour. We're taking your phone calls all this hour, and it's been going great. Just one after the other, 609-407-1450 on the Hurley in the Morning program. Check in. You're on air. Welcome.
5: Yeah, good morning. Those that say your vote doesn't count, well, the proof in the pudding that your vote counts, take a look at the 2020 election. If your vote didn't count, they wouldn't have had to go out of their way to sabotage that election. And they did. And it also proves that voter fraud goes on. And those that have been demoralized, demoralization to the fact, to the point that you don't want to vote, get over it. Go vote, man. We need you to go vote. We need you to get out and vote. I'm going to wait till November 3rd, man. But I'm going to vote as per usual. I'm going to vote all Republican. Okay. No, they ain't perfect. But this ain't the Jack Kennedy Democrat Party either, okay? So give it a rest. But what I wanted to talk about was John Todd. And John Todd, he goes into real full. If you look it up on Google, you'll have to put in John Todd witchcraft, because he was an ex-witch, male witch. And or John Todd Illuminati, because he goes into full detail about a network of powerful people that call the shots behind the scenes and own just about every bloody thing. And he talked about, yeah, he talked about the AR-15 being a perfect self-defense weapon. And he also talked about all the draconian laws that the powerful want to put in place, mainly through the Democrat Party. He was not a fan of Jimmy Carter, and he says, I was not like that.
4: Flash, give me a quick second, and I promise I'll turn it right back to you. We started a conversation yesterday, Flash and I. I did a monologue on this topic. The AR-15 is going to be on the docket this session of the United States Supreme Court. And it is such an important decision that they're going to make, because if they uphold what certain states have done to limit the right to bear arms, the Democrats will move more and more and more until there'll only be a Second Amendment in name only, because they've come after the bump stocks. They've come after the AR-15. They've come after certain ammunition. So if you keep on taking away, at some point, what do you have left, Flash?
5: You have a bunch of totalitarians calling the shots where you won't be able to defend yourself. That's what you'll have left.
4: Yeah.
5: And John Todd in 1972, and he was steeped in witchcraft, real witchcraft. He was generationally born into it. Yes, he was a member of the Order of the Illuminati. And he said that Baptist preachers, real Baptist preachers, not yahoos who call for the collection plate to go around, but real preachers that actually convinced him, yes, with the Holy Spirit prompting his heart, he got saved, became a believer. He says, I wasn't talking like this 6 years ago in 1978, but he talked about how the Democrat Party was more or less a tool for the powers that be. And he talked about all the laws that they want to put in place where you won't even be able to grow your own food. You know what I mean? It'll be illegal for you to grow your own. That's not America. That's not the America that I love and know. And then I also remember John Coleman, MI6 Brennan's intelligence agent, saying that it was Jimmy Carter's psychiatrist who actually recommended him that he would be a useful puppet as a president because of all the nervous breakdowns he had. So ultimately, we have a choice with a party that at least tries to uphold the Constitution, and we better retie ourselves to the moorings of our Constitution, because without our Constitution, we're wicked as hell. We're going to go down the drain. Thank you.
4: Thank you, Flash. 609-407-1450. We'll come back to more of your calls after this. 609-407-1450. Very good time to check in right now. It's a short break, and the phone lines are open first time this hour. 609-407-1450. 1450. 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

0: Street in cool Cape May sits the Virginia Hotel, the standard for boutique luxury in Cape May, an impeccably restored 1879 landmark building with four additional delightful cottages. History combines with modern-day amenities and superior service to provide guests with a unique adults-only hotel experience. I do want to take this opportunity because Virginia is part of Cape Resorts, and that includes Congress Hall, it includes the Pridwin and Shelter Island and the Rusty Nail and all the different assets of Cape Resorts in Cape May County, in Cape May City in particular. Curtis was very generous, donated an overnight stay to Congress Hall. It did fabulously well in the silent auction. And I also want to thank Cookie Till, because Cookie donated, and she's done it many years now, a $500 gift certificate. And it's a beautiful gift card. It's like a credit card. It's all loaded with the $500 on it, and it's gone. The winner's got it. I think the winner on that is Tom Foley. And let me give you an idea that the quality of the items that we had, you're lucky in a silent auction if you get half of retail. So for a $500 gift card to somewhere, you should be happy to get $250. I don't know why I committed this to memory, and I'm sure I'm right. And if Tom is listening and I'm wrong, please immediately correct me with a text message. But Tom got it for $440. What a generous contribution that is. I mean, he literally almost paid, it's not quite face value, but just $60 shy of face value. $440 right to the bottom line of the Hurley in the Morning charity. So thank you, Cookie Till. Thank you, Tom Foley. And that had a nice little bidding war going on. There were multiple bids. You know, 1 year, I'm not kidding you, 1 year, I don't think I'm hallucinating. Mark Giantonio paid more than $500 for a $500 gift card. That was supernatural. All right, don't go away. Your calls are going to be next. You will be next when we come back right after this.
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4: We're back 52 minutes past the hour. Mike Donohue, Cape GOP chair, joining us in about 14 minutes. Sean Steitler after Mike. On a great, great day that we are having with you here on the Hurley in the Morning program, where our phone lines are open right now for the next 7 minutes at 609-407-1450. Welcome to Hurley in the Morning. You're on the air.
5: Good morning, Harry Hurley.
4: Good morning. Did you note my ovation there for you?
5: Yes, I did. Okay. I appreciate that.
4: You're welcome.
5: I just sent you a 35-second video of the state of New Jersey's tall ship coming down through the inlet.
4: Now, that is, I can't wait to see. I love
5: that.
4: There
5: it is. Open it up. It's 35 seconds long. I made the mistake of calling it the Merriweather. It's the Merwald.
4: Yes.
5: And it's a beauty. It's a beautiful two-masted tall ship.
4: Yeah, for some reason, I think it's Mirwald, but I will not split hairs.
6: Look at that beauty. That's
4: nice, George. That's nice.
5: That's a beauty, isn't it?
4: It is.
5: I had the good fortune of being on that ship a number of years ago when I was driving a limousine, a customer, you know, for Atlantic Limousine at the time, and a customer wanted to go down to that. So, of course, I took him down as instructed, and so I had the opportunity of being all over that ship. It's a real beauty. It's a beauty.
4: Very nice. I think there's a possibility, I might be having a false memory, but I think Captain Dennis in Atlantic City has been on that ship.
5: Well, I know I was on it. I can tell you it's a real beauty. It's not stationed. I don't know if that's it. Berthed permanently somewhere in Salem County.
4: Wow.
5: But it is a real beauty.
4: Cool. Very good. I just watched it. Nice.
5: All right, have a great day, Harry.
4: Yep, and I listened to your commentary on it as well. All right, George, have a good day.
5: Bye.
4: Yep, 609-407-1450. If you want to jump in right now. Now, I had a listener that only heard part of my conversation in my opening monologue because I thought this was a very important development.

0: 5:30 for premium, crazy over six something, seven for the diesel. So here's the deal. If President Trump reduces the federal gas tax, and I remember when he talked about it first, he said until it's appropriate. I mean, when the price comes back down, they should put the gas tax back. The federal gasoline excise tax, I believe, is 18.4 cents per gallon. That helps people. Some might say, oh, you know, it's nothing. Well, it's something. And the diesel fuel, which is powering all the trucks that bring us our food, the items that we order, because remember, even if they're brought in on shipping containers, they're ultimately put on trucks that about 95% or more are powered by diesel fuel. And that federal tax on diesel, so you've got the federal gasoline excise tax of 18.4 cents on gasoline. And then you have a federal tax on diesel fuel, I believe, is 24.4 cents. So that would help. I mean, right now, my corner gas station store is 425.9 for regular. I didn't look, but I think it's not under $5 a gallon for the premium, but it's pretty low. $5, like 508.9, something in that range. Still terrible, but much better than it was. If you took another, just round it up, if you took another 20 cents off, you're talking about basically close to $4 a gallon or under $5 a gallon, $4.90-ish for premium. You know, it's not good, but at least, you know, I think people would say, hey, they're trying. They're doing what they can. And again, that would be a limited time. But I think I would hope before the election, with a couple of weeks for it to sink in, that the president will do this. I think it would be a great thing. What are the Democrats going to file with a judge? Find a Democrat judge? Well, we think this is terrible. We object to the president, you know, reducing the federal gas tax. Let him do it. Welcome to Hurley in the Morning. You're on the air. Sorry about that. We missed you that quick. Welcome to the Hurley in the Morning program. You're on the air.
1: Is that me?
0: It is you. Good morning.
1: Hey, good morning. Hey, listen, how come the Republicans are not blowing commercials on, you know, oh, but the borders are safe, you know, these guys that were coming in with the tattoos in their faces, you know, that Somalian guy. How come they're not blown? They got so much ammunition, and I just feel...
0: I know, and actually, Democrats are stealing the issue. It's hard to believe, but voters are down on Republican leadership of the border and on immigration. I think they're avoiding it because it's like touting a negative. Like, would you run on an issue that you knew you were losing on? So they should be winning on it. That's why I always say we're in a bizarro world, because, my God, if we're not winning on the issue of the border and immigration, what is going on? But the numbers are dramatically changing, and Democrats are even close to leading. They're leading in everything. In, by way of issues, who would be better on the economy, who would be better on this, who would be better on that. And it's barely like a 1-point edge for Republicans on what you're talking about. And I think that's the reason they're not campaigning on it, because you're just irritating people. It's like telling people it's the greatest economy we've ever had when people don't feel that way. So I can't say that's a perfect answer, but I think it's an honest answer. Thanks for calling, Mike Don.

0: It's now 3 years since Hamas went on the attack. I'm Dave Anthony, Fox News, and there are ceremonies across Israel remembering the 1,200-plus murdered by the terrorists. Orna Nutra's son among them, and she tells Fox,
1: Omer was killed and his remains were taken on October 7th, but we didn't know that. For 14 months, we were fighting to bring him back alive. We thought he was a live hostage.
0: Instead, her son was among the 41 bodies Hamas took to Gaza, along with 210 living hostages. The last of them weren't released until last year in a U.S.-brokered ceasefire aiming to end Israel's deadly destructive war against Hamas in Gaza. And Fox's Peter Ducey reports from the White House.
2: Iran hasn't just been trying to build a nuke for the last couple of years. They've also been funding terror groups, and now officials here believe that they made a big miscalculation 3 years ago.
3: October 7th completely and I think irreversibly has backfired on Iran and all of their terrorist proxies.
0: That's U.S. Ambassador to the U.N. Mike Waltz. President Trump keeps saying the Iran conflict will end soon, and today he'll go out campaigning again.
4: Despite the Democrats' attempts to cast the president as a liability, President Trump is heading back to Texas today, confident that his rallies are turning the tide for the GOP. He will be in San Antonio today to help GOP Senate candidate Ken Paxton.
5: Since starting the rallies, it's brought a whole new awareness to how great the Republicans are doing.
0: Now, Paxton is in a close race in Texas with Democrat James Tallarico, one of six Senate contests considered too close to call in Fox News power rankings. There's a new tropical storm in the Gulf, Isaias.
6: 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You're talking about winds up to 110 miles an hour.
0: Fox meteorologist Adam Klotz says that Isaias is on track to hit the Florida Panhandle into Alabama and Mississippi Friday night into Saturday. 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
11: Good morning. 42 degrees, sunshine, breezy this afternoon. I'm Christina Lang with everything you need to know. 8 adults and 4 children are displaced after a fire Tuesday morning at a mixed-use apartment building on Martin Luther King Boulevard in Pleasantville. Firefighters found heavy smoke coming from the roof. The flames extended to the third floor. Everyone got out safely. No injuries were reported. The cause of the fire remains under investigation. Bridgeton City Council Tuesday unanimously approved an ordinance limiting how federal immigration officers can use property, personal, and resources. The measure restricts access to non-public areas of municipal buildings and city databases without a judicial warrant. The 5-0 vote followed months of public pressure from residents and immigration advocates who say immigration enforcement has created fear in the community. Overnight closures and detours on Route 50 in Upper Township begin Wednesday as a part of a $9.5 million road project. Route 50 will be closed, detoured in one direction around Route 9. Now this will happen weeknights through late October. The work will move in 2-mile sections, and the project includes concrete repairs and paving on Routes 50, 47, and 52 in Cape May, Cumberland, and Atlantic counties. 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
12: Hello, this is County Executive Denny Levinson. I am supporting Tokyo Joe O'Donohue for sheriff. Joe has done an extraordinary job keeping our county safe. We have never had a sheriff that

0: worked as hard or loves his job more than Joe O'Donoghue. No scandal, no cost overruns, no politics. Joe has earned our continued support. Vote Column A.
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0: Clear this morning and temperatures are pretty cold. I think a jacket or sweater is a must. And don't be shy about flipping on the heat in your car. Temperatures in the 30s in the middle of the Pinelands, 50s along the immediate coast. It's going to be another sunny, dry day, and temperatures will be seasonable once we get into this afternoon. Comfortable, high around 70 degrees. Tonight will be clear and cool, but not as cold as last night. Low of 57. And tomorrow's going to be warm and breezy with sun and a few clouds. High of 78. Back down to 72 Friday. I'm Chief Meteorologist Dan Zarrow on WPG Talk Radio 95.5.
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2: app. It is 6 minutes past the hour. We visit monthly with the distinguished gentleman and chairman of Kate GOP every month for an hour on this program. Why not do it right now? Mr. Chairman Mike Donahue, welcome.
3: Good morning, Harry.
2: Hey. And before we begin or go into any of the issues of the day, and there are many, let me take this opportunity to thank you for your attendance. Thank you for your generous support for many, many years. You have represented two tables at our wonderful, I'm calling it that, but I think it is, I think it's defendable description, our wonderful annual charity dinner and silent auction. I hope you had a great time. I think you did.
3: It was a tremendous night, as always. I had a lot of energy in that room. It was, it was great to see a lot of people that I haven't seen in a while. I've been kind of off the circuit a little bit. So it was good to get together with everybody that you all have there from Atlanta, Cape May County, and other places. And great program. And, to meet Tony Orlando and shake his hand was pretty neat.
2: I know.
3: Nice guy. What a gracious guy.
2: You know,
3: just a tremendous. It was fantastic, Harry. Everybody had a great time. The food, as always, was tremendous at resorts. It was really good. Although, I was outbid on the boxing glove.
2: Jake LaMotta, the Raging Bull.
3: Yeah, the Jake LaMotta by your friend
2: Mark Antonio.
3: Mark Antonio.
2: He got you.
3: Who was hiding in the wings? I didn't see him there, and I turned around and he was standing there. I said, I didn't think you were around. I thought I'd outbid you, but. I hope you did well on that too. And it was a great night. A lot of great people there.
2: We definitely did. Had a really a record evening in every respect. Number of guests, silent auction, and you are always a very big part of it. So thank you.
3: I'm happy to support. And, you do a lot of great work with that charity, Harry.
2: Thank you.
3: It's a great thing to do. You know, that's sort of a lead in to something I want to talk about. But can I, at the top, just say that, our prayers today are with the people of Israel and the Jewish people around the world on this terrible anniversary of this terrible event. And it just breaks my heart to see now, a couple of years later, that the left has sort of turned the tide on this narrative and just, paints everything. And just the anti-Semitism that's running rampant at the left, on the left, and in our institutions of so-called higher learning. It's just, I pray for Israel every day. It's so important to geopolitically, but also from the Judeo-Christian standpoint and the values that we all hold. And
2: spot.
3: I sort of say at the top.
2: Chairman, spot on. And let me add to that, to hear Prime Minister Benjamin Netanyahu say that Hamas could try to attack Israel today. Hamas should not even be in a position where they could even think about doing that. That pained me, that Hamas is still around to be that type of threat.
3: And still a proxy of Iran.
2: No doubt.
3: An extension of Iran's goal in the world, which is number one, to wipe Israel off the map and then, destroy American assets and American people throughout the world. So, it all fits together, but I know it's got to be a really hard day for a lot of people in Israel with what they went through. And frankly, I think that we should have seen more of what was done, as gruesome and terrible and tragic as it is, because I think the world never really got to see the atrocities

0: that took place there, and I think people's opinions may be a little different.
1: If it's a really good point. You see, most people, I think a lot of people, know exactly what happened, and we don't need to see it. But there are people. It was like General Eisenhower, and I used to read the quote. General Eisenhower, should we film all this? He said, absolutely. We must film all this because somewhere down the road, some bastard's going to come along to say it never happened. And that's what they do here. These anti-Semites say it didn't happen. They were cutting people's heads off. They were putting babies in microwave ovens. They were raping women to death. I don't even want to say. I've said enough. They were doing more than that. And there are people out there saying it didn't happen.
0: Right. It didn't happen, or this is all overblown. No, yeah. Sorry. You know, it's unfortunate, and I hope it comes to an end soon. I hope that it all comes to an end soon. But, you know, for the Israeli people, for the Jewish people to go through that type of atrocity, you know, in the world, to expect them to do nothing is just absurd.
1: Yeah,
0: so,
1: without a doubt. I'm glad you brought it up. Let me, I was talking behind your back, so let me make sure that I talk to your face. I said that the effort of CAPE GOP in this upcoming election cannot be overstated, because where Democrats have made inroads, CAPE GOP has been our firewall. So if you're a Congressman, Jeff Andrew, District 2, with you right in the heart of it, is so important, Chairman.
0: Well, look, we've worked very hard for a very long time to get it to that point where we can, with some confidence, go into an election cycle and know that we're going to deliver a substantial margin for our candidates. And I think this year will be no different. You know, we're coming in the home stretch. We have a lot going on the ground. We have TV running with candidates. We're going to have some more TV running on issues. You know, we're helping in local races and just driving that message of, first of all, keep Cape May County the great family-friendly, business-friendly county that it has always been. If you want to stay that way, vote. Come on, you know, yeah, for the Republican ticket. And also, like, I look at what's going on around the world, and I think France, Harry, this is a little bigger than Cape May County, but I think it'll play as well. I think what's going on in France right now is somewhat of an October surprise for this election cycle, because I think the Republican base and some in the middle look at France and the fact that all those cities are subject to rioting and burning from the left, from people who self-identify as communists, from people who are in the country illegally. And people can see with their own eyes where these policies lead.
1: Yes, bingo. My monologue last hour, Chairman, was this: look at it, and look at it close. Don't close your eyes. Look at what's happening there in Paris, France, as we speak. It's not a student protest. This is an insurrection. This is terrible. It's a window into our future if these Democrats, socialists, communists win in America, because this is a direct byproduct of unchecked immigration. This is a window into our future if we go and we make a choice to go to the Democrat Party. I don't know how anybody, that's not an opinion, that's defendable as a fact, and I don't think you're going to disagree with that comment, but let's talk about it.
0: No, that's exactly right. And I think if you can't not see it, because it's everywhere and it's a big story and the left can't ignore it. But where we sit in America right now is on the edge of this knife, and the things will tilt one way or another. And if they tilt that way, this is precisely what's going to happen, because we're going to have President Trump as president for two more years. And if you know, these people take control of the Congress, then they're going to be agitating on the street every day to try to work against this president for the next 2 years.
1: Yep.
0: And what better way to do it than to rally these people who want to be communists, these people who want to punish, you know, the people who are the producers and the job creators and all of these illegal immigrants who they want to give the right to vote to, as they try to do here in New Jersey.
1: And by the way, as they do the violent stuff that they will surely do, they'll blame President Trump and Republicans for it, but it will be them who will be doing it.

0: That's right. It's Operation Chaos, which we saw in Trump's first term, and they're going to return to that, and they're going to have the ability to do that in a much broader way. So we'll see. I listen, there are a lot of good things to talk about in terms of the midterms, and I have not given up hope. I think some people have, but listen, it's politics, Harry. You know better than I do. I mean, you've been doing this forever as I have. That last month of a political campaign, anything can happen. And
1: that's true.
0: We know.
1: And incidentally, it's so close. I mean, literally, you have about 19 seats that you could flip a coin right now in the House of Representatives, and five or so Senate seats that are within like a point of one another. I mean, and if we were doing so bad, why are the Democrats struggling so mightily here? There is much more positive out there than gets talked about.
0: Well, you know, I mean, you know, we've talked about it. One of the hats that I wear, just like you wear your charity hat, I have this hat of America First Policy Institute, where I'm the state chair for New Jersey, and our friend Matt Rooney is the executive director. And in that context, you know, we are on the policy side of things. So there's a great deal of information always coming in. There's America First Works, which is a sister organization that actually does, the C4 does some of the politics on the ground, has knocked on millions of doors already in this cycle. But we're supplied with a great deal of information, a great deal of polling, information on the ground, what people are seeing on the ground. And it's there's some things to be positive about. There's people's reaction to law and order, for instance, and the things that President Trump has done in that regard. And, you know, if you go to Washington, D.C., it is, you know, I spent 7-8 years of my life there and a bunch of time outside of that down there. It's a different city because the president brought in the National Guard and they worked with local law enforcement. And it is just a pleasure to be in D.C. these days. So people are seeing those things, I think, around the country. The murder rate has fallen substantially to lowest rate since the mid-50s, I think. You know, federal prosecutions are up over 50%. I have all these statistics that are just astounding to me. 3,100 fewer murders last year than compared to the last year of Joe Biden's administration. Murders down 18%, robberies down 17%. And, you know, the big thing in all of this that is really overlooked or tamped down by the left-wing media is the closure of the border not only stopped the flow of illegal immigrants, but it has also greatly stopped the flow of illegal drugs, including fentanyl, which is deadly.
1: Very important.
0: As you know.
1: Yes.
0: And let me tell you, like when I was on the bench, as you know, as a judge in the criminal court, I mean, some of the most terrible, tragic cases. I had a case of a girl who was sold fentanyl-laced heroin when she was pregnant. She died, and then the girl who sold her the drugs was prosecuted. It was just such a tragic, terrible thing. And the family of the victim was embracing the defendant as I sentenced her to state prison. It's just this horrible, tragic story. I actually had a case where I went and picked up my list for the day and looked at this case, and it was a guy that I had grown up with who had died from fentanyl overdose, was a victim, and I said, I obviously can't handle this case. So it touched everyone, and there have been literally hundreds of thousands of lives that have been saved because of the policies of the Trump administration, the America First policies of the Trump administration, which is very simple. If it doesn't serve America first, if it doesn't serve the American people first as a policy of our country, then it should not be pursued.
1: Chairman, I want you to continue when we come back right after the break, which we're just a little bit late for, so I don't want to get too far behind. But I want to add to the point, but it will fit right within your current narrative. There are all these very, very good things that have happened. And I don't want to say it's that Republicans are bad at telling their story, but all these things are true, but I don't think that they are actually breaking through to enough of the electorate. Is there a disconnect, like a wire that's just not connected? It's not firing the way that it should. I want to talk about that because I think if the American people know the record of accomplishment, this is a big win in a midterm that never should be a

0: win for the party that's in power. But if the disconnect is that the American people don't believe or don't know these things, how are we not you, but how are we not better storytellers at this? I want to continue in this line, on this line, with Chairman Mike Donohue, Chairman of the CAPE GOP. This portion of the Hurley in the Morning program brought to us in part by AtlantiCare. 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

0: and last night with that President Trump wants Iran to bomb L.A. and San Diego off the map. I mean, these people are, they are shameless.
1: So they were kind of had their wings clipped in 24 when President Trump won, right? Like, first of all, they thought they were being clever and trying to help Trump in 2016 in the Republican field because they believed that there was no chance he could ever become president.
0: Right, he was
1: and
0: a loser.
1: All of a sudden, that's right. All of a sudden, he won, and boy, they played that one wrong, and they've been guilty about it ever since. So anyway, you know, when the president won in 24, there was a lot of movement, really, internally in the upper echelons of these media companies that, hey, you know, Trump just won again. We were on the wrong side of this again. What are we going to do? And you'll recall, like, places like CNN and NBC, like, they made some moves to maybe try to moderate their coverage. That didn't last very long.
0: No.
1: And since then, that prostituted left-wing media has just doubled down, tripled down, quadrupled down on negativity on the president. So I don't care who you are. If you're going to have most of the mainstream media in the country, 92-94% of the time, basically, if you walk down the stairs the wrong way, they're going to say you're corrupt and you're racist and you're a Nazi. I mean, this is just the path that these people are taking because they want to beat Trump at any and all costs. That's where they're back to. That's a huge part of it. But the right has failed, Harry, I think, in several ways. Because the media is so chopped up anymore, like, it's very hard. There's no collective consciousness in this country. That's a whole other discussion that I think is part of our problem. From a unity standpoint, we used to have a collective consciousness, and people watched the same thing and read the same thing and were able to analyze it independently. We don't have that. You could go and get yourself in an echo chamber every day where you never have to hear an opposing point of view. And that's in terms of media, podcasts, TV, radio, you know, Sirius, whatever it is, and even in your own circle of people, so that it's really hard to break through. So we have to do a better job of reaching those places. But I will say this. You know the old saying, Harry, that everybody hates Congress, but they love their congressman. And I think that comes into play in these elections. So there is this sort of national story, this national vibe, and you see the generic between Democrats and Republicans. But what does it look like in those districts? And you hit on this a few moments ago. There are about 16, 17 districts that are truly in play, and they are fighting it out there. And there are some places where Republicans are actually fighting Democrats are having to fight off Republican challenges in places where they didn't expect it either. So, again, like I think history is working against us. I think a lot of issues are working against us. And I say us, you know, I'm partisan in this discussion. This part of it anyway. So, but there are a lot of things that can fall into place over the course of the next months. Like, I think just election security. You look at voter ID, and I think the numbers are something like 86% of all people, 82% of Latinos, 75% of African-American people believe we should have voter ID, right? Believe we should have voter ID. And just a few days ago, Chuck Schumer killed the bill in the Senate that would have had voter ID. And no one is against this. The only people who are against this are the people who want to cheat, in my opinion. Because God forbid you have to show up at the poll and show your driver's license. And then they get into what I believe is a completely racist argument that say, oh, well, minority people can't get an ID. There's not a single African-American Hispanic friend of mine who has not found that insulting.
0: Isn't that incredibly racist that they do this?
1: Yes.
0: While they simultaneously demand that anyone coming to their NAACP annual convention or the Democratic National Convention or to get into the Obama library, you have to present photo ID. They're so duplicitous. They're so dishonest. It's breathtaking, Chairman.
1: It is, and it makes you wonder why, right? Why?
0: Yeah.
1: Well, the obvious reason is, well, there's people voting that we want to keep voting, that if we have to do voter ID, then we'll be able to vote anymore, right? But that's the point. So, look, I think these things are in the consciousness of the voters in this cycle. I mean, there's no doubt in my mind that in some of these districts, it's going to be closer. As you know, it always tightens it usually always

0: tightens at the end. So if you're up by 5 or 6 points, you got to know that that's going to tighten in the end. And a lot of these places will tighten up, and we don't know what the narrative is going to be ultimately over the course of the next month. What's the impact of France going to be? You know, what's the impact of the fact that, you know, this economy is actually doing really well? I mean, it's hard to say that to people who are paying, you know, $4 for gas and, you know, who want to make burgers, but it's $30 for 2 pounds of ground beef. Like, that's hard to tell that story that this economy is actually really doing well. But some of these numbers in like consumer sentiment is down, but consumer spending is up. So if consumers are spending, and these are things like, you know, we go out and we consume, like that usually contracts when people are really upset about the economy. It's not happening. And, you know, you look at the, you know, the big, beautiful bill and the working families tax cut and the millions of dollars that have been saved by families, the reductions in drug prices that the president has managed to pull together for the first time. I mean, you know, when did you see prescription prices ever go down? And now families are saving millions of dollars because President Trump has the whole Trump RX brand that he's put together. So I think there's certain things that can be capitalized in the course of the next 30 days that if these candidates are smart, they will get on the street and they will talk about those things.
1: So well said. We got to have to get the bottom of the hour break in. We're 33 minutes past the hour. And the other thing that's very encouraging about this is these races are very close 27 days out. And they do get closer later, which means they'll even be tighter, which means that really get out the vote and whoever has the best closing message can pull these things out. I mean, does Maine tip towards Troy Jackson or does Susan Collins keep the seat? Can Rogers beat El Sayed in Michigan? Almost, if you have Republicans win both of them, you almost can go to sleep early because the Democrats have to win 4. And I think they need at least one of the two I just mentioned to get to 4. So, Chairman, I'm not just agreeing with you to be a friend or to be agreeable. I agree with the message that you're sharing. The problem is there aren't that many Republicans right now very good at doing what you just did. I don't know what it is, but we're losing on messaging, and the issues all favor us. This should be a tremendous story to tell, but to quote Angelo Dundee to Sugar Ray Leonard in the first Duran fight, you're blowing it, kid. You're blowing it, kid. I mean, we're just blowing it, I think. But it is winnable. I do agree. It is. This portion of the Hurley in the Morning program brought to us in part by AtlantiCare. 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That's 609-677-7700. This portion of the Hurley in the Morning program brought to us in part by AtlantiCare, the official exclusive hospital for the Hurley in the Morning program and the hospital of personal choice for the Harry Hurley family. Back with Cape GOP Chairman Mike Donahue after this. It's the Hurley in the Morning program.
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1: 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Check that out. Somebody with a SUV is sweating bullets as we speak. While speaking, former Ventnor City Mayor ordered to, quote, sit down at a Philadelphia Eagles event in Atlantic City's beautiful Gardner.

0: Kaysen. Not this Sunday, but next.
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3: Skies are crystal clear this morning and temperatures are pretty cold. I think a jacket or sweater is a must. And don't be shy about flipping on the heat in your car. Temperatures in the 30s in the middle of the Pinelands, 50s along the immediate coast. It's going to be another sunny, dry day and temperatures will be seasonable once we get into this afternoon. Comfortable, high around 70 degrees. Tonight will be clear and cool, but not as cold as last night. Low of 57. And tomorrow's going to be warm and breezy with sun and a few clouds. High of 78, back down to 72 Friday. I'm Chief Meteorologist Dan Zarrow on WPG Talk Radio 95.5.
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0: True. And we're back, 39 minutes past the hour. If you're just tuning in, we visit monthly in the 8 o'clock hour with Cape GOP Chairman Mike Donohue. And today is that special day. Chairman, time is yours.
3: Yeah, you know, Harry, during the break, I was thinking there's something we've left out here. And this whole calculus in the midterms is the, you know, this surge of the Democrats, socialists of America, which are really just the, you know, used to be a fringe element of the Democratic Party, is now the mainstream of the Democratic Party. And the impact that that had, if we go back a couple of weeks, it was really unraveling for them because of all these policies of the Democrats, socialists that people were learning about. You know, empty the jails, get rid of the presidency, get rid of the U.S. Senate, defund the police. You know, government-run grocery stores like East Germany behind the Iron Curtain, all of these things that have failed historically throughout the world and cost the lives of millions of people that now the mainstream element of the Democratic Party is trying to advance in our country. And you saw, that Chuck Schumer's of the world and others trying so hard to put the brakes on this thing, and then their friends in the media finally tamped it down. But it's still hanging out there. And some of these candidates like El Sayed and, you know, what we've seen from Mamdani in New York, that is not helpful to the Democrat cause here. So it's going to be interesting to see how that issue permeates in this final month and what messaging can be driven in that regard. And that's if we come all the way back to the beginning of our conversation, where I think France and what's happening in France plays a role. So there's some really effective messaging that can take place in the course of the next 30 days. So we are, you know, a poll is a snapshot in time. You take a poll today, it's going to change in 3 days, in a month. And it's not really predictable where you're going to be, especially in a close race. So, look, there's a lot, you know, I think that the DSA element among moderates, you know, most people understand that that's not what we want in this country. You know, we want individualism. We want, you know, part of the Democrat Socialist platform is to get rid of the nuclear family, because if children are honoring their mother and father, then they're not subservient to the state. Mm. Like, that's literally part of Democrat Socialist platform. It's Marxism. It was part of the BLM platform. That's what they want to see, because they want everything about the state. And then we see where that goes. It leads to repression. It leads to injustice. It leads to the elimination of freedom of speech. All of these things are real, and all these things are being touted by a mainstream movement within the Democratic Party. So I think there'll be a lot of effective messaging throughout the country on those issues. And I think it could get some traction in these last 30 days. So
0: you know what I would love? Not you, because you are doing it. I want to hear more people talk about the fact that just about every midterm in forever, with the exception of September 11th, and that was obviously very, you know, unique, special circumstances in 2001. So President Bush, he avoided the usual midterm disaster that has always happened. Even with all of these hysterical, you know, things that keep being said, and the vicious attacks on President Trump and so forth, and the

0: attempt to make success look like failure and failure look like success. You know, we hear people say, you know, socialism has never worked anywhere in all of recorded history. It can't work. And then they just get away with saying it hasn't been done right yet. I mean, it's insanity what's going on. But having said all that, these races are still excruciatingly close, Chairman.
1: Well, you know, something has happened along the way, and I think what it is that during redistricting, you know, every 10 years when they have to redraw the congressional districts, in a lot of places, I'd be honest with you, I think Democrats and Republicans have sort of gotten together and said, hey, listen, let's not do anything crazy. You know, you keep my district okay for me, I'll keep your district okay for you, right? So yeah. You end up with these districts that aren't necessarily all that competitive. And then, you know, you go back to what I guess it was 22, where we were all, hey, we're going to have this red wave, red tsunami coming. The red wave is coming. It didn't show up. And that's when I realized that wow, there's sort of a protected element in the districts in the way that they've been drawn in a lot of places through agreement between Republicans and Democrats that have left us with very few competitive districts. So I think that's coming to play in this cycle as well, where really the number I hear is like 16, 17. You know,
0: but there is a difference this time. See, I'm agreeing with what you're saying. We have to get a break in. So I'm going to tee this up right now. It's not a split decision, but I want to add to this equation. This is the first election in a long time where the Democrats started it. And they thought they were going to get away with gerrymandering districts. They tried to take three seats in New York and make them for sure Democrat that had been ones that Republicans had won in recent, several past 2 year cycles. And so they thought they were onto something and they were going to take that playbook around the country. And then Republicans beat them at it. So we actually are going to enjoy, I believe there's one that's still hanging in the balance. I think it's Missouri, but we are going to enjoy almost our own early redistricting that Republicans are going. And I think they're in the midterm election to keep the House because of winning this gerrymandering game, if you will. I'm not reminding you of anything you don't already know, but it flies a little bit in the face of all the districts are, you know, rigged. And that we're all playing kumbaya. Hey, you get to stay, my friend, the Democrat, and I get to stay. You know, the Democrats upset that great long tradition with a game that they got beat at. I want to further that when we come back with Chairman Donahue. It's 46 minutes past the hour. This portion of the Hurley in the Morning program is brought to us by the Law Office of Mike Assad. 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
0: We are back 51 minutes past the hour. Sean Steitler is joining us next hour. It's going to be great. We are visiting this hour with a great leader in South Jersey, in New Jersey, really and beyond, as a national voice as well, Chairman Mike Donohue of CAPE GOP. As I promised, time is yours when we would come back from the break. Go right ahead, Chairman.
3: Yeah, Harry, you know, you were talking about redistricting. We're talking about, you know, just how that kind of works. And I think it kind of makes the point that, you know, there was this reality in 22 that there's sort of been cooperative agreements to, you know, between Republicans and Democrats that has really blown up. As you saw, like California, you know, sort of went nuclear and redistricted and put the five new Democrat seats. And then all these different states, Alabama, Florida, Louisiana, North Carolina, Ohio, and others, Texas, redistrict. And I think Republicans out of all that mess came out with a net positive 9 or 10 districts that should go Republican. So it was very interesting to see. I think New Jersey would have gone there, but they couldn't get a constitutional amendment through fast enough. It'll be interesting to see what they do at the end of the decade, or if they try to change the Constitution sooner. Because there's only three Republican seats in New Jersey. It'll be interesting to see how they redistrict.
0: Well, let me bring one of them up, and then I want to get into District 2. Not only was I going to bring it up, but a very good friend of both of ours, Bob Progner, asked me to bring it up. So I'm going to share his question coming up after this first question to you. How do you feel that our mutual good friend, because I really wish him well, I think he's a great guy. I think he's, to be honest, I think he's in all kinds of electoral danger. How do you think our mutual good friend, Tom Kaine Jr., is going to fare?
3: So, listen, I think there is a path for Tom Kaine in District 7. You know, it's been rough because of the close district anyway, and then Tom, God bless him, had some health issues. It took him out of the race for a while. It's going to come down to all the things we've talked about on your show this morning. Is that message getting out? Is he on the street? I think he's got an uphill slog there. I think the personal issues, you know, where he had to take a few months off, I think it's much more important for him to get well and be well.
0: Me too.
3: Than to be in Congress.
0: You know what I think hurt, though? And I'm with you on that, all of that, to be well, to get well, and all of that. But there was no communication, and the Democrats had an absolute just cornucopia buffet at his expense.
3: Yeah. No, I think if they were honest, and I'm sure they are with themselves, that, you know, they should have used kind of the Fetterman playbook and just been transparent about health issues and what was happening and where the candidate was, the congressman was. But you can't go back. So I would never count Tom Kaine out. He's a very likable, personable guy, as you know.
0: Yep.
3: People on the ground like him. Like, again, it's like people hate Congress, but they love the congressman. So I don't think that game is over. I think it will be close if these guys close strong. I had the opportunity to talk to somebody who's involved in that campaign. And, of course, you know, you try to buck yourself up. But they had a lot of good statistics from the ground, a lot of the polling information that shows that it is a very close race still. So, again, this last, you know, 30 days or so will make a difference. What's the message on the ground, Harry?

getting through to these people. It was interesting to me because one of my first statewide campaigns was Tom Kaine's race for U.S. Senate in 2006, believe it or not, 20 years ago. And his father was reluctant to do a public endorsement, which I thought was odd, but he just did one in the congressional race. It was very strong. And I think a lot of people who vote still love and respect Governor Kaine. So

0: in District 2 for no good reason, because Van Drew is gold standard to me. You can't work harder. You can't work more decent. You can't bring more back to the district, no matter what happens. You know, he is able to deliver. He's already delivered on funding from the recent natural disaster. He's going to deliver more. He's everywhere all the time, at our dinner, all these different places. I mean, just done an amazing job. But I believe without Cape May, I believe District 2 would be a potential horror show for no deserved reason. And as you know, Chairman, the Democratic National Committee, and I think it's hubris. I think they want to act like they're expanding the map. And now look at this. We're going to go after this guy. So I think a lot of it is you know, hooey. But I'm going to put the question out on the floor, and it's also Bob's question. What is your assessment of the 2nd Congressional District race, Congressman Van Drew versus the mayor of Cape May? Mullick, your thoughts?
1: So if you look at CD2 structurally, it works to Van Drew's benefit. You have Cape May County, we'll be strong. We will crank it up. We got a lot happening in the next 30 days, and we will do our job. You have a section of Ocean County that's very similar to Cape May County that will do the same thing and will be very strong for Jeff. And then you move into Salem, which is a little pinker, but will also be strong. So then you have, you know, a small piece of Gloucester and Cumberland and Atlantic. So I find it very difficult to believe, and I feel nothing on the ground and talking to friends in Cumberland Atlantic, like, what's the buzz? What are you hearing? There doesn't seem to be momentum for Jeff's opponent. Doesn't seem to be a lot of enthusiasm. So in order for that to play out in a bad way, so to speak, somehow this guy has to catch fire in those places and blow Andrew's doors off in Atlantic and Cumberland County. I just do not see that happening. Jeff is very strong in Cumberland. People know him there. They've known him as an LD1 legislator for decades, really. And he's done a tremendous job in Atlantic County. He's done a lot for Atlantic County. He's been very high profile in Atlantic County with his office there and everything else. So I think structurally, before you even get to the man, I think the district is set up very beneficially for Congressman Van Drew. But then you get to his work ethic, to his authenticity, to his likability, which Van Drew has always had. You know, I always say I'm so thankful that he's our guy now, because he's always had that. He's always been consummate in that regard.
0: Yeah.
1: And he still has it. And look, nobody works harder. He's somewhere every day. He's in multiple places every day. When he's in the district, he does not stop. You know, he'll be at a pancake breakfast at a VFW somewhere and finish the night at American Legion halfway across South Jersey at a spaghetti dinner, you know, in six places in between. So I would say to Bob and to you and to everybody else that structurally the district is sound for Jeff Van Drew, and then you take the candidate himself and his operation. And I think Jeff is going to hold up well. I think he's going to do very well. But nothing should be taken for granted.
0: No.
1: We have to turn the
0: 10
1: base
0: seconds.
1: Out. And that's, yeah. Listen, I really appreciate it, Harry, coming on. It's always a pleasure.
0: Yep.
1: You know, anything I said that's political shouldn't be attributed to AFBI. I just wanted to mention that it's such a great organization and so involved in all this policy making nationwide.
0: And with that, we have hit the finish line. Until next time, Chairman, and there will be a next time.

0: 3 years later in Israel. I'm Dave Anthony, Fox News, remembering the Hamas terror attack.
1: 6:29 a.m., the exact minute the attack by Hamas began, and Kibbutz Kfar Aza lowers its flags.
2: It's a very emotional day. It's a very difficult day for our community.
1: This is one of many locations targeted on the day in which more than 1,200 people were killed.
0: That's Fox's Jonathan Savage. 41 of those murdered were taken to Gaza, along with 210 living hostages. The last of them were finally released last October in a U.S.-brokered ceasefire aiming to end Israel's war against Hamas. It's left tens of thousands of Palestinians dead and much of Gaza in ruins. October 7th is also when the U.S. military started waging war against Al-Qaeda and the Taliban in Afghanistan 25 years ago, weeks after the 9/11 terror attacks. And as the Iran conflict rages on, Secretary of State Marco Rubio, who's in Greece for talks with its foreign minister, says Iran's economy is in free fall and...
3: The Straits of Hormuz are open. There's almost as much oil flowing out now as there was before this conflict began, so they've lost complete control of the straits.
0: There's a hearing in Tennessee later into last week's non-lethal injection. Convicted murderer Krista Pike survived. She's now conscious and able to talk, still hospitalized.
4: Pike's attorneys are set to attend court today as they seek to examine what went wrong. They're calling for the preservation of evidence from the attempted execution while asking the governor to change Pike's sentence to life in prison without the possibility of parole.
0: That's Fox's Alicia Acuna. Another convicted murderer faces a U.S. military firing squad, and they've set Nidal Hassan's date with death December 3rd at Fort Hood in Texas, the same base the former Army major attacked back in 2009. Hassan's rampage, motivated by his anger over the U.S. war on terror, killed 12 soldiers and a civilian, then wounded 32 others. America's listening to Fox News.
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9: Good morning. It is 46 degrees, sunshine, some breezy conditions this afternoon. I'm Christina Lang with everything you need to know. The owner of a North Wildwood motel converted into condominiums is suing the city over its condo hotel ordinance. The rules require those units to be used for short-term lodging and prohibit the same person or family from staying more than 20 consecutive nights. And the owner argues the restrictions limit how owners can use their properties and have hurt their value. He's asking a judge to overturn the ordinance or award compensation for the alleged economic losses. Atlantic City Linen Supply plans to lay off 67 workers at its Atlantic City facility, with the cuts scheduled to take effect January 3rd. The company provides commercial laundry services, and the filing does not give a reason for the layoffs or specify which positions will be affected. Stockton University plans to lay off 14 faculty members and 7 staffers as it works to address a $20 million structural deficit. The university president called the cuts difficult but necessary, pointing to declining enrollment, reduced state funding, and rising costs. And Upper Township residents, they have a new place to exercise. A new fitness court opened at Amanda's Field off Route 50. The facility was made possible through a grant from the Cape May County Open Space Program. 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
2: Skies are crystal clear this morning and temperatures are pretty cold. I think a jacket or sweater is a must. And don't be shy about flipping on the heat in your car. Temperatures in the 30s in the middle of the Pinelands, 50s along the immediate coast. It's going to be another sunny, dry day and temperatures will be seasonable once we get into this afternoon. Comfortable, high around 70 degrees. Tonight will be clear and cool, but not as cold as last night. Low of 57. And tomorrow's going to be warm and breezy with sun and a few clouds. High of 78. Back down to 72 Friday. I'm Chief Meteorologist Dan Zarrow on WPG Talk Radio 95.5.
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0: Hey, thank you very much. It is 6 minutes past the hour, and a real highlight of our broadcast week is the hour that we spend with my very longtime dear friend, Sean Steitler, owner, president, chief executive officer of East Coast Roofing, Siding, and Windows. So we will talk, I promise, we will talk about roofing. We will talk about all the other great products that this wonderful company does. But I have to begin with a sincere thank you. You each year, you buy an entire table of 10. You and your lovely wife, Carrie, are so generous in our silent auction. And this year was no exception, Sean.
3: Yeah, we're excited about this year.
0: You did great. Now, the first item I want to bring up, because Sean and Carrie purchased multiple items, at least three that I know of.
3: Yeah, three.
0: So I'll start with one of the most unique things we've ever had. Now, Gianni Russo from The Godfather offered, and this was a very neat thing, an experience in his home. He would regale about The Godfather. He will cook dinner for the, you know, the winning group that would win. But we've never had a chef come forward and donate a dinner for 10 that he will bring to your location. And what I was so happy about is it, and I talked to my wife about this in advance, and I said, it's going to take a special person to realize what a wonderful opportunity that item is.
3: Yeah.
0: And you saw it, which doesn't surprise me because you're a legit foodie.
3: Yeah. Carrie and I enjoy food, and not just, it's the food, it's the experience of it, all of it. You know, and so when I saw that, yeah, I mean, it was a, you know, it's $1,000, but it was like, to me, it's $100 a head. This is more, and it's not just having good food, right? You go out to dinner, you go to a nice restaurant, one, you're going to pay a lot more than that. For a four-course,
0: meal. This was a steal.
3: Yeah, it was a steal, exactly.
0: And just to tell you, we were hoping, Chef Al and I, we were hoping to get at least 500, you know, half of retail. But it's at 1,000, it's worth so much more than that.
3: Yeah, I'm glad. I mean, I didn't have to fight anybody on it because I would have. You know what I mean? And so I'm sure you would have wished I would have fought somebody on it. We're very, Carrie and I are already talking about it. Like, we're super excited.
0: I'm curious, and this is not like anything other than just curiosity. How high would you have gone for that? $2,000?
3: More. Yeah. Probably somewhere between like 2,000 and 3,000.
0: Yeah.
3: You know what I mean?
0: Because it still would have been worth it.
3: It still would have been worth it. And here's the deal. Like, so Carrie and I, we've gone to, you know, we've gone to Michelin star restaurants. We've done the dining. It's not all the time, right? This is like something that this is like our
0: treat
3: for ourselves, right? And so, but it's not,

0: You have some fantastic food, but when you go to some of the greatest experiences I think we've ever had when we're eating, I remember this one particular one we were in. It wasn't even that super fancy. Just last year, we were at a roofing conference in New Orleans. It was earlier this year, in March. Sure, flying fast. But anyway, and we went to a particular sushi restaurant where it was like a chef's table, right? And it's like, it was like a 20 different, you know, pieces of sushi, but the chef was making it for you. He was interacting with you. He was explaining it. He was explaining where the recipe came from, where his passion came from. You know, it was just like the experience itself. Yes, the food was phenomenal, but I mean, when you can have that kind of like conversation and experience with not only like the food, but with the person that makes it, that makes it 10 times more valuable. Because again, it's like, how many times people have a good meal and can't really remember it, right? I mean, I've had some really fantastic meals. How many of them do I really remember? But I also remember having certain experiences, like dining experiences, and those are the ones that stick with you for like forever. You know what I mean?
1: And you will never, ever forget an accomplished decades of experience, mature, accomplished, creative, dynamic chef like Chef Al Garrett, who, by the way, has been eavesdropping. He's here. He's been here for the whole conversation.
0: Wow.
1: And we're going to bring him on. We talked yesterday, and I asked the chef if he would call because I just love the opportunity for you to personally get to speak with the chef that's going to be coming to your home or to your location. Now, I will spill the beans on one thing, because Chef knocked me off my high back chair here when he said, you know, I plan to do a 7-course meal. I said, truth in advertising, we advertised a 4-course meal.
0: Yeah, exactly.
1: And you were thrilled with that.
0: I was thrilled with that.
1: So I don't even know what, I mean, I know what 7 courses means.
0: Yeah.
1: But I want to say, I don't even know, like, what else is going to happen here?
0: Yeah.
1: So
0: I'm greeting from ear to ear.
1: without further delay, here's the truth on this, ladies and gentlemen. And I knew when Sean was the winning bidder how happy Al was going to be. And vice versa, I know how happy Sean is going to be. So now to have the opportunity to connect the two of you right now live is a pleasure and a privilege for me. So it doesn't get any better than this, Chef Al.
2: Certainly doesn't.
1: Welcome.
2: Can you hear me okay?
0: Yes, yeah, I can hear you.
1: Yep. Al, please say hello. You two are my friends, and now you're going to be friends. Say hello to my friend Sean Steitler, Al.
2: Actually, we're actually brothers in Christ, so that's even more important.
0: Amen.
1: That's true.
0: Amen. That's awesome.
2: But what I'm real pleased about is that I would rather have it come to somebody who really understands food. And when I heard that you're a foodie, that's why I said, why don't we do a 7-course tasting meal?
0: Yeah, I live for that kind of stuff, man. That's like my favorite. When I go to restaurants, I can find a tasting that's like goes through multiple courses. That is like the highlight of my year. And, you know, I think that, one, it's valuable. But one of my favorite things, especially when Carrie and I, when we go to dinner, what we think about is like, man, you know who would really enjoy this person or that person. So the fact that it's for 10 people, it's just like the generosity that you're doing this is phenomenal, because we shared back with our table. We're bringing the same 10 other, we're, you know, 10 of us, we had a 10-person table.
1: Yeah.
0: So I told the table, hey, if I win this, everyone at my table that went to the Harry Hurley dinner is getting first dibs. And so
1: this
0: now they're
1: amazing.
0: Now they're getting even more, because that's the best thing about it too. It's not just, yes, it's, I love eating, but it's the sharing and the experience with friends and family. That also was like, all of that together, man. I mean, I'm so psyched.
2: That's why my favorite restaurant is Plum Farms down in Cape May.
1: Beach Plum Farms.
2: European.
1: Yeah.
2: And the chef down there and I are very good friends. In fact, he might be helping me with this meal. So
0: I am so excited.
2: What I want to do is sit down with you and your wife, create a menu together, get your ideas, you know, what you like, what you don't like. If we want to theme it out, like, do we want to do a Spanish tapas? Do we want to do an Italian? Or my favorite is actually French, even though that I am a great Eastern European food. It
1: Souffle.
2: Depends on your taste. I'm just to give you an idea. My father was a chef, and

0: My grandfather was a chef. My passion for food comes back from my childhood. I really enjoy the fact that you as a Christian, it made my heart sing, to be honest with you, because the only thing that would have been better, and I hate to say it this way, if it was someone who was didn't know the Lord, that I could probably witness to.
1: Yeah, that's true.
0: I've always appreciated about what your father did and how and you as well, of how you love the Lord. And it comes out in your work and in everything else. And that does with me the same. To me, work is a prayer.
1: Exactly. Your work is your worship. You know what I mean? Some people are in ministry and you know, whether they're a pastor, they're, you know, in missions. But for people like you and I that have, God gave us a trade and a passion for a certain industry, that is our ministry, right? You do it to the fullest. You do it everything unto the Lord. And you know what I mean? It's like, so I'm so much more excited, you know, knowing that you're a brother in Christ as well, because you're going to have that same passion. You know what I mean? Like, it's just, I know exactly what you're talking about. You know, I'm so excited. I can't, I don't know how we're going to do the rest of the show.
2: But when I walked out from the podium during dinner. I did not have dinner at our dinner. And I went over to the silent auction and I talked to you, Sean.
1: Yeah.
2: And I was so happy, but I knew it. I knew that you would see the unique, amazing value of this item. So the perfect person got it, and we're thrilled to receive $1,000, because you know what that means. That's $1,000 grant that I'm going to be able to write because of that. And then you two great people are going to now know each other and have a beautiful, because I have an expression, I don't think I invented it, but I say it a lot. Once you break bread with someone, the relationship has changed forever. Agreed, guys?
1: 100%.
0: I absolutely agree with you.
2: Yep.
0: Absolutely. Yeah.
2: I'm going to do, Al, I'm going to give Sean your cell phone. He'll have it before he leaves here this morning. In fact, I'll give it to him during the break that we're going to go to in just a moment. And then you'll connect, and the rest is history.
0: Right. Just to let you know, if you wanted to split it up to like 5 and 5, or if you can't get all 10 people, I will come back a second time.
2: I forgot to tell Sean that.
0: You and your wife.
1: No, that's fine. Actually, my wife texted me. She's listening in right now, and this is her text to me as she's listening. I'm gonna lock my phone real quick. She goes, "This is so cool. The experience is the people to get." She said that we can experience this and joy with other people. And she goes, "We are getting a bigger table for this. I'm so excited." So we're not going to have a problem getting 10 people there. She's been talking about, we have a dining room table that sits 8, and we really enjoy. Like, so I have a small homestead, and yesterday we harvested out our rabbits and stuff like that. And so we'll bring people over, and then we'll. You know, I'll smoke. I'm not a chef. Trust me. ChatGPT makes me a really good phony. I can pull myself off halfway. But we really enjoy bringing people over. But we can only ever really have three other couples, and because our dining room table only fits 8 total. And so Carrie's been asking for about a couple of years now. Like, I would love a dining room table that fits 10. And now I have no way out of it. Right now it's like, now we have to get a dining room table that fits that fits 10. And so.
0: I'm costing you a lot of money here, buddy.
1: Yeah. Well, listen, it's worth it. And here's the deal. Like, honestly, listen, here's, in true belief, experience to me is like memories and things you get off of it. So not only is the food going to be amazing, not only is the fact that you're going to be there and be able to explain the dishes and explain all that, because that's one of the best parts. It would be worth $1,000. Hands down, I know this. It'd be worth $1,000 if it was just for Carrie and I. But what makes it so much more valuable is the fact that we get to share it with our friends and our family, because it's like, that's, again, it's not just, you know, we get to bond with you, but again, everyone gets to have that experience. And so some of the time, it's funny, some of the person at our table, we were talking about like what our favorite food is, and I want to steal this from her. She gets, her favorite food is fine dining. You know what I mean? And so
2: I like that.
1: Yeah, right. And so I was like, yes, that is exactly true, because that's kind of like that, the whole, you get the whole experience. But again, it's not really just the food; it's the atmosphere. It's the you know, it's the family and friends. It's all of it. And so this encompasses like all of my favorite things in one. And so I'm just,
2: this is literally one of the unique and special dining experiences that you could ever have, Sean.
1: It really is. Yeah, because you,

0: just, you can't, I mean, how do you even get something like that, right? I mean, like,
1: the Harry Hurley charity dinner. Exactly. With Chef Al Garrett stepping up like this.
0: Yeah, that's how it happens, because other than that, it's a once-in-a-lifetime type of experience. You know what I mean? Like, it's just not something you can manufacture. You can't just go and call someone up and have someone do like this for you. And it's like, and so it's just, it's really awesome. I really appreciate it.
2: Well, right back at you. I just appreciate your heart, and I'm really looking forward to meeting you.
0: Awesome.
1: Al, thank you. Chef Al, thank you for making this happen. Thank you.
2: It's my pleasure.
1: All right, we'll talk, and Sean will have your number within 60 seconds. That is Chef Al Garrett. I am Hurley in the Morning with Sean Steitler. We'll be back right after this. We have a lot to catch up on. I'm going to call it Operation 250 in honor of 250 years of America. But I know that it has an official name that I haven't said correctly. And we'll see what's happening with East Coast Roofing, Siding, and Windows, the official, the exclusive provider of roofing, siding, windows, doors, gutters, and gutter guards. And we've done most all of it, all but gutter guards, so we can speak, satisfy clients at a personal level as well. You will be thrilled with the attention to detail, the quality of the installations, the guarantees that come with the work that they do. And we'll talk about their great company as the hour progresses. It's Sean Steitler visiting on the Hurley in the Morning program. Stay with us.
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4: Hey, thank you. Welcome back. It's 23 minutes past the hour. Let's get in one more call before we get into some of the things that I've mentioned in the previous segment. Caller, you're on the air. Did you want to speak?
5: Yes. Good morning, Harry.
4: Yes.
5: And hello, Sean. My name's Dave Landis, Harry. I was one of the recipients of one of your tickets to your charity ball last Friday.
4: Well, Dave, you know, I've written your name about 100 times over the last couple of months. I know exactly who you are. Good to hear from you.
5: Yeah, listen, I just wanted to call up and again say thank you for the tickets. First of all, it was a great night. And also thank you to Sean. We were involved in the auction together for the trip to Washington. And
4: I've heard the story, and I love it.
5: It was a great time, and I just wanted to say thank you again to Sean. It was such a gracious move by him to suggest that, hey, you know, instead of bidding against each other, how about if we just go together?
4: It's so smart.
5: And I was just taken back. Thank you, Sean.
6: No, I'm equally appreciative because, you know, it's funny. I've tried for that experience before. You know, it's like to go to D.C. and go to the dinner or go to dine. You know, we get a little Jeff Van Drew experience. We get to hang out with Jeff Van Drew, get a little tour. I get to eat with him a little bit.
4: Yeah.
6: Of course, you know, I like eating, as everyone now listens knows this. And so, but I've always gotten sniped at the end. And so I went over to it. And it's funny. I put my name down. You put your name down. I put my name down. I'm like, I kept going over checking on the other dinner experience.
4: Yeah.
6: Coming back and I'd see, who's this stinking Landis guy? You know, and then all of a sudden, I look at you and you look at me and we're like, all right, now we know who each other are. I'm like, I think you said like, hey, since you did my roof, do you think you can let me have this? And then I said, you know what? Like, how about we split this? That's the other thing too. I was like, I'm equally looking forward to getting to know you. Cause that's one of the, like Gary said, when you break bread with somebody, it changes the relationship, right?
4: Yeah.
6: So it's like, I'm excited. Yeah, I'm excited to sit down and meet, you know, and really get to meet and talk to Jeff Van Drew. But I'm equally as excited to sit down and meet you and talk to you because that's just like what it's all about. And I just think that was so cool. You know what I mean? That you as well equally allowed me to share in that experience.
5: Yeah, I was so excited, you know, and I was really surprised that more people weren't bidding on it.
6: Yeah.
5: But then, you know, I sat back and I'm like, well, there's a lot of politicians here. There's a lot of people that are involved in, you know, local politics. A lot of people have probably already done a tour of the Capitol. That's the only thing I could think of.
4: Now I'm going to tell you right now that that's not it. Most people have never done a tour of the Capitol. It got to a point where people that would bid on it, it was like twice the minimum bid. And you guys were going at this thing. And I just believe that it was left to the two of you, one of you was going to get it, and you worked out a way where both of you got it.
6: Yeah.
4: But keep in mind, Dave, I swear, most people have never been to the Capitol. And even if they've been close and they've looked at it from the exterior, they've never been where you're going. You're going through metal detectors. You're going into the bowels of the Capitol building. You're going to his office. I mean, it's going to be incredible. We've been there. It is a very wonderful experience that you're going to have.
5: Yeah, I'm so looking forward to it. Excuse me.
4: Yeah.
5: You know, I was only to D.C. one other time. You want to take a guess on when it was?
4: Please don't say September 11th?
5: No.
4: When?
5: January 6th.
4: Ooh. You know what's funny? I got to say, I said September 11th. I meant to say January 6th.
6: I figured you did.
4: I really did. I'm not lying. I just said the wrong thing.
6: The date wouldn't make sense.
4: Right.
6: Yeah.
4: Yeah. So that's, how about that?
5: It was quite an experience. I went with a group of people from my church.
4: Yeah.
5: And we went down to D.C. and we got out just in time. We did not
4: go
5: down. Well,
4: let me tell you something. We were there when the Philadelphia Eagles were being honored. And when I tell you,

0: the difference between the last time that I had been to Washington, D.C. and now in terms of how cleaned up, you're going to be amazed. You're going to feel safe. It is clean. The graffiti, no. I mean, the attention to detail is unbelievable. You're going to have a really great experience.
1: Well, we're really looking forward to it, and I want to thank you guys again. It was terrific.
0: This is perfect.
1: My wife almost didn't want to go. I talked her into going, and here she is hamming it up with Tony Orlando. She almost pushed me out of the way to get next to him in the picture.
0: That's wow. Great. So you know what? I'm glad you said it like that. The reluctant warrior turned it around and had a great time. All you have to do is get there, and then you're happy you're there.
1: Yeah, it was terrific.
0: All right, Dave. Terrific. Enjoy, and thanks
1: for
0: your...
1: Okay, thanks again. Yeah, have a great day, fellas.
0: Yep, thanks for your generous purchase.
2: D.C.
0: Yeah.
2: Yeah, you know, D.C. is Carrie's favorite city. It's my favorite city, too. We try to go once every... Maybe not once a year, once every other year. You know what I mean? We enjoy walking to museums. I think there's just something there. And then again, honestly, I'm not trying to be over religious or whatever, but just we went down there for the couple of the prayer meetings they've had there, like right on the Washington Mall. And there's just, there's a pool there. You know what I mean? It was a pool for us, like in our spirits when we were there. Just something is just, you know, just when you're just passionate about your country and your nation. And then when you're in the Capitol and when you could just pray at the Capitol and stuff. It's, so we're really excited as well to go and
0: Two great calls. You got to speak to the chef that's coming to your home, and you got to speak to the gentleman that's coming with you to Washington, D.C. And believe it or not, we do have the bonus 6 minutes, but basically we're already halfway through the program.
2: Unreal.
0: And it's just like that. And we'll be right back. More with Sean Steitler after this. 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Back with Sean Steitler on what has been a glorious episode of Sean's program right here on the Hurley in the Morning program. 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
4: Skies are crystal clear this morning and temperatures are pretty cold. I think a jacket or sweater is a must. And don't be shy about flipping on the heat in your car. Temperatures in the 30s in the middle of the Pinelands, 50s along the immediate coast. It's going to be another sunny, dry day and temperatures will be seasonable once we get into this afternoon. Comfortable, high around 70 degrees. Tonight will be clear and cool, but not as cold as last night. Low of 57. And tomorrow's going to be warm and breezy with sun and a few clouds. High of 78, back down to 72 Friday. I'm Chief Meteorologist Dan Zarrow on WPG Talk Radio 95.5.
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6: We're back. It is 35 minutes past the hour. 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Sean, what's news?
7: It's cold this morning.
6: 43 degrees.
7: Yeah.
6: When I came out.
7: Yeah. And
6: I'm giving blood, so I'm in a short sleeve shirt.
7: Yeah.
6: Because I didn't want to deal with a long sleeve shirt and all, you know, needles and stuff.
7: Yeah. It's surprising. It's like, a real good sign that summer's done, right? I was really hoping for like a couple more nice, sunny, warm days.
6: Well,
7: like,
6: tomorrow's going to be almost 80.
7: Really? Yeah. That's nice.
6: Yeah.
7: Yeah. So, but it's, the pool's gone. Pool weather is gone.
6: Yeah. We're closed.
7: They're closed. Yeah. Even if, right? It's still cold. So, yeah, it's that season now. It's the fall season. It's busy for us. Of course, we had that.
6: But of course, your guys and gals, you'll wear long johns.
7: Exactly.
6: Because you need to eat in the winter.
7: Eat in the winter. As much as we eat in the summer.
6: Yeah.
7: Exactly.
6: Exactly, too.
7: And now everyone knows how much I like to eat.
6: Yeah.
7: So,
6: I know.
7: Yeah, please call us. It's a changing of the season, right? And so it's we're a bit busier this time of year. You know, as winter, right when that first chill happens, people start thinking, oh, I got to get my home ready for winter. You know what I mean? And so we do get a lot of calls. And then, of course, we just had that. It was more of a flooding problem, right,
6: yeah,
7: that what came in. But there were still some damages to houses and stuff like that. We did get a surge of calls for leaks, especially that storms like that bring those leaks that are, like, really difficult to find.
6: And the wind was significant.
7: Yeah, we didn't get that significant wind from directions that aren't normal, and you get heavy rain. Sometimes it just makes these roofs leak, and they're real tough to figure out.

0: But you get on it, you know what I mean? You track it down and you get through it. And I mean, I was in a house recently trying to find a leak, and thought it was a roof leak. We did the roof a couple years ago, so it was covered under warranty. So, you know, we went out there, and they had an addition put over top of this thing. So I had to crawl, I had to go in the attic. It was a small hole in the laundry room. I'm up inside the attic. And then from there, I had to crawl through another small hole to get into a section of this roof where there was already a shingle roof under. I'm not explaining this correctly, but anyway, there was a roof under a roof, right? I'm in an attic.
1: You're doing good.
0: And there's an addition built. So they left the old roof there. And so then there was another small hole cut through that roof. So I had to go like in an attic, in an attic, in an attic, and to crawl on my belly to get down to this spot to find that the water was traveling from like 10 feet away, coming in from where some siding had blown loose. And so just, you know, one of those things where you just got to really dive down and like play detective and crawl through these incredibly small holes, which works. And I'm a smaller, tiny guy. You know what I mean? So I can like squeeze into these, you know, spots where you could barely even turn around. But anyway, yeah, so that's kind of stuff what's going on there. I mean, it's just, like I said, changing the seasons, you know, siding works happen. A lot of windows this time of year, right? People want to get their windows installed before winter, which is a great time to do it. You know, I always think now is always the best time to do any of this kind of work, just because prices, you know, typically go up. I think most of the price increases have already happened for this year, so I haven't heard any more rumblings. We had about, I think, 4 or 5 price increases in both roofing and in siding throughout the year this year, so it was definitely a heavy year of price increases. But I haven't heard any more rumblings of any additional price increases for the end of the year. Typically, if we're going to get one, we get one in October. I've never really seen one happen in like November, December before, so I think we're safe until probably spring, February of next year.
1: Sean, I'm definitely not surprised at the price increase, because you deal a lot with oil-based products.
0: Yeah.
1: And it's very expensive right now.
0: Yeah. Even the gas alone, the trucks. Yeah. You know what I mean? Like, I think GF has 12,000 trucks on the road at any given time, and all with diesel and stuff. And so it's just the logistics
1: diesel's
0: alone.
1: Brutal right now.
0: Yeah. And so that's been a, you know, constant price increase. And typically what happens, though, is that, you know, people want to wait for the price to come down, but it never does. I don't know all the logistics and the financial decisions of these big corporate companies that make the products, but the price goes up when diesel goes up, and when diesel goes down, the prices stay the same. And so it's extremely rare that there's ever a price decrease. Although I have seen it happen, you know, on maybe I can count on one hand how many times the price has gone down in 20 years I've been doing this, and it only goes down by a few percent. You know, I mean, it might, like this year, went up like 15 some percent. It might go down 3% if at all, you know. So, yeah.
1: How's everything going with this incredible give back?
0: Oh, yeah,
1: community?
0: Project Honor. We can talk about that for a bit. So Project Honor is still on the way. And we still, I know it's toward the end of the year. And so I wouldn't say we're behind schedule, because we started off slow. Because, again, this was something we've never done before. We didn't know how we were going to do it. I just felt the Lord say, give away 25 roofs and throughout 2026, all throughout the year. And so we didn't really know what that was even going to look like or how we were even going to do it. Honestly, like the financial, you know, it's probably, I don't know what the retail value is of 25 roofs, but it's probably upwards of $500,000. And it's not just small houses getting that. We've done some large roofs that just, you know, just that was who we were led to choose. And so, but it's probably costing us somewhere between, because we did get some donations for the materials. GAF helped donate, Universal Supply donated a few. And so out of the 25, we probably got about 6 to 8 of them, at least the materials covered. Of course, we still pay the full like labor, the dumpster costs and all that. So it's probably about somewhere between $250,000 to $325,000 of actual, like, our expense is what it's costing us. And then we did the 25,000, we did 50,000 to a school in Guatemala. We did 25,000 last year. We just sent out the other 25,000 to meet our commitment for this year. And so it's just been definitely a stretching year, but it's just, I don't know how else to put it, but it's just, you got to live by faith, you know? And, you know, when the Lord said to do it, we're going to do it.
1: I'm not just saying this in friendship. It's one of the most generous things that I've ever seen a local company ever do.
0: Yeah.
1: It's amazing.
0: And we don't, listen, I mean, I'm not, it's a year, like I said, that the card cost on that's probably going to be close to around $300,000. And then there's

0: you know, the $50,000 to school in Guatemala. Like, we don't make that much in a year. Like, we've been saving money for years in order to be able to even do this. Like, yeah, it's, we're a profitable company. We're a good, we're a small company, right? We have like 8 employees, and then we have crews and work, you know, guys in the field, but it's not a big company. We have one office in Mays Landing. It's, you know, it's like, Carrie works from home. You know what I mean? Like, you know, we all pull our,
1: you know, it's neat though, but you're doing big things.
0: But we're doing a big thing because the Lord, yeah. When I think when he finds someone, I'm not trying to pat myself on the back, but who's just willing to like take it on faith. And I've done other things in my life where the Lord's, that's why it's built the faith where I can do this. Where, so I just know he's going to provide. I said it last year, toward the end of last year, when I first announced we're going to be doing this, I think I said, I have no idea. We don't have the funds to do it, but I know that when we install the 25th roof, we'll give all glory to God and Jesus Christ for allowing us to do this. And so far we've gotten 16 done. We have 9 more to do.
1: Amazing.
0: And I know, here's the deal. I know we're not only going to install, like everyone keeps saying, well, you know, you don't have to do the 9 this year. You know, you could announce the winners and install
1: and
0: a few next year.
1: Yeah.
0: But I was like, that wasn't the vision I got. We're going to install all 9, and we're still, and coming up soon, we should also talk about this, people that are listening that aren't, you know, in the,
1: I know what you're gonna say.
0: The giveaway is for the Project Honor, Star, Stripes, and Shingles is for either veterans, survivors of veterans, widowers, and active military, right? 25 roofs, we're going to give them away all this year, install them this year, but we are still doing our annual Larry Seidler Memorial Roof Giveaway. So that happens in December, but nominations will be on our website there, and it doesn't need to be a member of service. It could be anybody in the community in the lower 8 counties of South Jersey that has given, that they're just a good community citizen. They've done things for their community, whether it's serving the military, whether it's a firefighter, an EMT, or whether it's a guy that just makes people dinners when they're sick or cuts people's grass or whatever. We've given it to teachers that have been extra special and touched students, you know what I mean, and changed lives that way. And so anyone in the community that needs a free roof, that has some kind of financial hardship going on right now, they all are eligible to win the annual free roof at the end of the year. Nominations should be on our website soon. We typically start nominations at the end of October, and they typically cut off at the very end of November. We typically try to choose someone within the first week of December, and we have that roof installed before Christmas every single year, and we're going to continue doing that this year.
1: You know,
0: as well,
1: what I'm blown away about? You're not, and we're going to go to break. We'll come back, believe it or not, final segment. I know,
0: unreal.
1: I can't believe it. But you're not even using the fact that you're doing 25 roofs as an out to not do one more.
0: Yeah.
1: You're doing that. It's amazing, Sean.
0: Yeah, we've been doing that since 2009, and I don't want to stop.
1: Yeah.
0: When I first got back to the company, we shared a little bit of it, but the company was not, I left for a
1: Most
0: time.
1: Most people would say one of the 25 is the Larry Steiner.
0: Exactly, yeah.
1: But you're not doing
0: no,
1: that.
0: No, because that wasn't what I heard. You know what I mean? It's just like, it doesn't make sense financially. I don't know how we're going to do
1: good
0: it.
1: Good thing I have good hearing.
0: Yeah, exactly. It's just that, so far, when I got back to the company, we weren't in the greatest position, right? I mean, there was a lot of things that happened. My dad got cancer. He got sick. He stepped away, left the company in charge with somebody else. The person made a lot of poor decisions, put us in a really tight spot. My dad let me know, hey, the company's in a tight spot. I'd like you to come back. I prayed about it. Lord said, if you go back, I'll go with you and I'll see you through it. It was a wreck. Nobody would want to touch this company. No one would want to even own the company. And he got us through all the mess. The thing that I heard was always do the right thing every time, no matter what it looked like. Right? Don't worry about the money. Do the right thing. And so that's just what it is. And so when God says to do this, he's the boss. He's the CEO. Or I'm the manager. If he says to do it this way, then that's the way I'm going to do it. And so he says, give away 25 roofs and still do your annual roof giveaway. That he didn't say do 25 roofs in lieu of it. He just said, install 25 roofs for veterans this year. Well, we always do the roof giveaway. I didn't get yes or no with that. And so that means that he didn't say not to do it. So that means we're doing it. You know? And so, and same thing when the school came up. My brother lives in Guatemala now. He is heading up the things that my dad did down there. The people in Guatemala have reached out to my brother Larry and said, hey, we really need the community school. There's a great need for it. My brother told me about it. He goes, hey, you know, pray about it, put it on your heart. And 50,000 was the number the Lord put on my heart. It didn't make sense to me either. But it's like, if he has a plan, I'm just going to trust him with the hard stuff, and I'm going to do the simple roof stuff that I know what to do. You know what I mean? And so, and then it works out, because at the end of it, you know, when we're at January, first Wednesday of January, and you and I get together, and we talk about how we installed 26 roofs, donated $50,000 to Guatemala, supported the Harry Hurley Charity, and got a nice dinner out of it. That's now 7 courses that I'm blown over the moon with. Thank you, Lord, and thank you, Chef Al.
1: And your trip to the Capitol.

0: Yeah, and the trip to the Capitol, right? That'll be great.
1: And the flag that flew over
0: and the flag that flew over the Capitol. Other things that we bought, the silent auction. You know what I mean? And we're really excited about that, too. Carrie really wanted that because of the 250th anniversary, because the 25 roofs were given away. The fact that this flag flew over the Capitol on the 250th anniversary of the year is just something, a special reminder, I think, when we hang that flag at our house. It's going to be a reminder of everything the Lord did for us this year, and because that's what it comes down to. So again, we get into January, and then God did all these things, and then it's like, you look back and you're just like, it builds your faith for the next journey. Although, I'll be honest, sometimes I wish, because we've gone through several of these miracles. Coming back to East Coast was a huge faith leap, you know. But when he sees you through it, it builds your faith for the next time he asks you to do something wild and crazy. Although it's bittersweet because sometimes you're like, stop asking me, right? It's heart-wrenching. It's tough. It's not easy to like get on the air and say, hey, we're going to give away 25 free roofs this year. And you have to hope and pray that you heard the Lord correctly because you don't have the money to do that. And what if you fail? What if you can't do it? But it's like you got to just put it out there and rely. This is what the Lord's telling me to do, and I'm going to be faithful to it. And I'm going to boldly profess that He is my God, and He is more than able to provide for this mission. And He's done it so far this year.
1: Well, with 3 months to go, you have 16 out of 26 done.
0: Yeah, and so it's happening.
1: Final break, and I know it's happening. It's proof is right there with having 16 already done in the first three quarters. It's quite incredible. Sean Steitler continues after this brief Early in the Morning timeout. 609-646-1444. Don't do as I say, do as I already have done. When you need a new roof, if you want new windows, or you need new windows, if you need a new garage door, a new patio door, sliding door, French doors, front doors, windows, gutters, gutter guards, they do it all. All the exterior things, really, except railings. And I'm sure they could do that too if they wanted to. 609-646-1444 on the web at eastcoastroofing.com. 49 minutes past the hour. It's flying right here on the Hurley in the Morning program.
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0: Hello, this is County Executive Denny Levinson. I am supporting Tokyo Joe O'Donohue for sheriff. 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
6: We're back, 53 minutes past the hour. Sean Steitler, East Coast Roofing, Siding, and Windows. First Wednesday every month in the 9 o'clock hour, we regale about a lot of different things. 2026, obviously a very significant year, 250th birthday of America. You do the incredible community gesture project of 25 free roofs and, of course, the Larry Steitler annual roof that you do on top of that. How would you describe, it's still a quarter left to go, 3 months, how would you describe 2026?
7: It's been a year. It's been like a journey, an up and down journey, right? There are times where, like this morning when I found out that the guy's going to do a 7-course meal and all that, right? It's like, oh, this is amazing, right? And then there's other times where it's just like running a business, things happen, mistakes happen, right? We're not perfect. I think that, you know, someone asked me recently, we're redoing our website, and a part of that, what they did was this identity thing. And they said, what is it that you guys do that no one else really does? Like, what really separates you guys from the competition? And I believe that our workmanship, right? I think that I legitimately believe that the guys in the field, right, really do great work. But there's other companies that also do great work. I'm not saying that we're the absolute best, most crafted installers in the world, right? I mean, I would love to say that. I think we have talented guys. I think they're passionate about what they do. And I do think they're really, really good. But I don't think that's what separates us from what no one else does. To me, what separates East Coast Roofing from any other company that's out there, it's the service side of it that makes things right. When we do mess up, we stand behind it. We don't make some fairy tale story about why this happened, what that happened. We own the mistake and we make it right. Right? It's like, if this is what we have to do, we're going to do it this way. If there is a leak in a roof that we did, we're out there right away. We're not stringing along a customer and saying, oh, we'll be out there next week. Oh, we'll be out there next week. I mean, we get out there right away. We figure out what's going on. And no matter what it is, you know, we take care of it. Like, here's a, for instance, and I'm not trying to air our dirty laundry about mistakes or pat myself on the back, but recently someone called in about a window issue. We did the windows three some years ago. I wasn't at East Coast at the time when we did these windows. And

0: the contract, right? They had no idea. I could have stayed silent over it, but it's the fact that it's not, you know, it's not right. As much as
1: you would never do that.
0: Yeah. No one, so I had a, I would never, well, it was a mistake. Yeah. It was right. A human mistake because the supply company would have obviously wanted to charge us the more expensive windows. We're paying extra for that. They just accidentally missed up. And when they put the order into the old window manufacturer, Simonton, we don't use them anymore. These are Simonton windows. You know, like they would have made more money had they put the right window in. So it was just a mistake. And because it's invisible, you don't see it. The installers didn't catch it. And it just, but me going through the paperwork, I just happened to think, wait a minute, like, I didn't see the temper name. I saw single strain glass, and I'll make that. So I went to the homeowners and I said, hey, listen, here's what we can do for you. I can replace all the windows in your home, you know what I mean, because they don't match the contract for free. I can give you a credit back, or I could do the, whatever you want us to do, but I'm like, hey, we made a mistake. We didn't honor the contract back then. They weren't aware of it, but I'm not trying to like say, oh, we made this mistake, but it's like, to me, it's like,
1: but you're showing,
0: I couldn't not
1: you're showing,
0: tell the customer right. that.
1: You're showing what you will do when you find out a mistake.
0: Exactly. It's not that we're perfect, but to me, I wouldn't be able to sleep at night. Like, once I discovered it, of course, it's like, you don't want to see it, right? But once you see it, I had to dig in further. Yeah. And of course, then I had to ask the supply company.
1: There are a lot of people in your industry that would have slept real nice at night and never
0: just saying,
1: mentioned.
0: Yeah, forget about it. Oh, we made extra money on that job.
1: Yeah.
0: You know what I mean? But I actually had the supply company. I'm like, listen, I need you to dig into all the orders around that time. I need to know if this was a one-time issue or if this was like a series of issues that took place during that time. And thank God. Thank God.
1: Right.
0: It was a one-off issue because I had to go digging. Knowing that it could have been a problem, it's like, you know, you have to look into that. And I think that's what separates us more than anyone else. Not that we don't make a mistake, but if we do, I'm not going to brush it under the rug. I'm not going to hide it. I'm not going to pretend like it didn't happen. I'm not going to try to get one over on a customer. Because to me, doing things right every time, no matter the cost, is what got us back into business. It's what got us the reputation that we have. Treating every customer like it was Larry's mother's is what got this company where it is. You know, it's where it started with, you know, 47, 48 years ago. And it's what's going to keep us in business for another 48 years. And so it's not looking at the money. It's looking at the right thing to do, even when you make a mistake and it's our fault. You know what I mean? And so that's, I think, is the biggest separator of what, you know, separates us. And so when you mentioned 2026, just a couple things like that happening, you know, everything else is going on. It's been a stretching year of just in faith in general, just like really it's trying, but we have a great team. Everyone that works at East Coast Roofing, I believe, at least they're really great at showing it, loves their job. They're passionate. They care about the customers, you know, and that makes the biggest difference to me. You know what I mean? Is having a team that really cares. They're not perfect, right? I make mistakes. They make mistakes. But again, it's that they care. It's not a mistake because, oh, I don't care about this job. I'm doing the minimum effort, right? It's not a mistake happens.
1: Because
0: we
1: all make mistakes. I think the character resides in how do you handle mistakes.
0: Yeah.
1: Like you don't go to
0: when no one's looking.
1: When no one's looking. Because that example you gave, you could have taken that one to the grave. Nobody would have ever known. But you knew.
0: Yeah. And God knew. God knew that I knew. Right? And so that's what changed.
1: God's watching.
0: Yeah, yeah. Sometimes you wish. Like, you know, I'm human too. I wish, like, man, I wish I would never saw that. But it's like, but I'm glad I saw it, and I went up to the homeowners and I just explained this is what it is. And you know, they same thing there. They're like, man, we're so glad we chose you because it. You know, I mean, yeah, we didn't realize this, and I think they haven't made a decision yet on what they want to do. But if they want to replace all the windows, and that's what we'll do because if whatever makes it right. You know what I mean?
1: So they have a great decision to make. They could get all new windows. They could get a refund, of sorts. I mean. All good.
0: Yeah. And so it works out. And so again, and I can sleep at night knowing that, listen, it's like, yeah, we make a mistake, but we stand it right. And then God honors that. And then we'll figure it out. You know what I mean? And we get better every day, right? We have I brought on a director of operations recently. And that's a whole God story in and of itself that we don't have enough time to tell in the air. Just phenomenal person who's uniquely qualified for all the things that I can't do, that my weaknesses are this guy's strengths. You
1: Perfect.
0: Know what I mean? And so he's already doing a phenomenal job, like when it comes to creating the intricate SOPs, right? Operation procedures and KPIs and all these things. That is, I'm very passionate about roofing, very passionate about the industry. I'm not passionate about the paperwork side of things and whatnot, but he is just like, he can see something like, oh, I can write a policy that So this will never happen again.

0: You know what I mean? And so already that there's been some things where it's like, we're, you know, so we get better every day. You know what I mean? And we just have a team that loves the company, a team that loves the community, a team that loves what they do. And that allows us to be able to do everything that we do for the community.
1: And you know there is a God, and you know that God is great because, and we're rehashing something we talked about quite a, you know, a while ago with Sean, that when you took over as owner, president, and CEO, even though God is CEO, when you took over in the moral sense, it was humanly basically impossible.
0: It was impossible.
1: So then you have to believe in something else.
0: Yeah.
1: Because it was humanly impossible.
0: To bring the company back.
1: What you encountered.
0: Yeah. It was just, no one would want it. Honestly, that was one of the first things I did is I brought some of the managers together. I said, listen, here's what you guys don't know where the company's at. It's been hidden from you guys. It's been hidden from my dad and myself. We just found out that the person in charge is no longer in charge. He's gone. You all have a decision to make. If I'm going to come back. And I'm going to do it God's way. And if you stay, I need you rowing in the same direction. I said, if you don't like that, I said, you can have the company. It's yours, right? I put the keys on the table. I'm like, listen, if you want to do it your way, we'll sign 100% of East Coast shares over you today for free. You can have the company. And I'll go back to doing what I was doing before, you know, in the meantime when I wasn't here. And nobody took. And the third door was the front door. I was like, if you're not going to get on board and help and you don't want to take ownership of it, you got to get out. You know what I mean? And yeah. So, but yeah, that's to show how bad things were that nobody would even, I mean, a company's been around all this year's reputation it's had, wouldn't take it for free. You know what I mean? And it was that impossible, but the Lord, and within 15 months, you know, we were financially stable and great and everything. But you know what? The hardest thing was during that time was making those decisions. Do what's best for the customers now. All the customers that trust us, all the contracts we have, all the people that signed the contracts with us, install those jobs, do them the best way. Don't cut any corners with any of the installs. We got through all the installs, paid all the bills, everything. Not a single bill went late. You know what I mean? And it was like the hand of the Lord was so evident. There were so many miracles that took place. Every once I'm getting an audit for our workers' comp insurance, it said we owed them $125,000. We didn't even have $100,000. We had like $50,000 in the bank at the time. And I got this news that said we got 30 days to pay $125,000. And I'm thinking it's over. I've been doing this for 4 or 5 months now. Things are smooth. And then all of a sudden now it's over. And then I remember the Lord said to me, like, the game's not over until you win. I told you I would see you through it. And then I said to myself, I'm like, man, the truth of God's word is stronger than the facts that's in front of me. So I did my own audit, spent the whole weekend learning about workers' comp codes and all this to find out that they owed us $40,000 and I didn't owe them a dime. And I was so overpaid already because not only did I get a credit back, but my payments this year already overpaid for the entire rest of the year. So I didn't have to pay any rest of workers' comp for the rest of the year. And it was like, and that's just one example of about 5 or 6 miracles that were that big that happened, you know, during 2023, 2024. And so that's why I know when God says give it 25 free rules,
1: we'll have a saint.
0: Yeah, exactly.
1: You had five.
0: Yeah.
1: Closing comment, 30 seconds.
0: Jesus is awesome. And I'm so thankful to be here and thankful to do what we do. And I thank for the community that's entrusted us with their homes before. It says trusted with your family and home. That's what the commercial says. And people have. And because of the community that we're in, we're still around. I'm thankful for the community. And I'm thankful for the Lord that's seen us through it. I'm thankful for you, Harry. That's had me on the show. And in my hard times and not, you knew everything was going on. You brought me on the show to still be here. You had faith in me when no one else did, you know?
1: I did. We're a team.
0: Yeah, and so I appreciate all that.
1: Thank you, Sean. To you, to Carrie, to the entire team, we will see you in 4 weeks.
0: I'll see you then.
1: Brian Kilmeade, he's here. You know it. That was a great time. Great hour. And I can't wait to hear about Chef Al and the great experience that you're all going to have.
2: 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Always seeking solutions, never sowing division. It's Brian Kilmeade.
3: All right, everybody, from 48th to 6th in Midtown Manhattan, heard around the country, around the world. This is the Brian Kilmeade Show. So much going on today. I know overseas in Greece, rarely do I start a segment or a show and say that, but that's where democracy started. That's where the great thinkers were, and that's what gave people the sense that they could have some freedom in this life and mobility and have a sense of liberty. How do we know? The founding fathers said that's where they got a lot of their inspiration from, the writings. And if you look at what they did, they went into the Declaration of Independence and the Constitution, that's what they believed. And they didn't just wing this. They were only in their 30s, except for Franklin, 20s and 30s. They actually studied this, and they were able to put it into our government that we're in right now. Marco Rubio is going to make a statement today. Why would he do that? A major speech, third stop, because it definitely has to, we have to remind the Western culture what they're about. They're beginning to allow communism and socialism, allow their borders to be breached, their culture to be destroyed, all in the spirit of being kind and magnanimous. And they're losing their country. When Trump first said in 2016, they said he was xenophobic. Now they look like he was a soothsayer. So look for this to be a fantastic speech by Marco Rubio, who lives this stuff every day and probably will write this speech himself. Also, we're talking about October 7th, 3 years since those horrific attacks. We see how many people have lost their lives. Yes, over 1,200 Israelis, most of them, all of them innocent. None of almost very few in uniform. That was the goal. The difference between what happened after is that the goal was never to hurt a non-Hamas warfighter. But sadly, Hamas's goal was to have the IDF kill as many innocent people as possible and turn the world's opinion against them. And that way, they've succeeded. In all other ways, they haven't. Think about it. Hamas wants control of Gaza. Hezbollah wants control of Lebanon. Hezbollah was all over Syria. Assad let him go wild. Now Assad's out. Hezbollah is hated by this new government in Syria. They've been decimated, number one terror group in the world. And Hamas is still there. But man, they're not close to the organization they were. And until they disarm, they're not going to have one pleasant day. Look at Iran. They were sitting high, funding their proxies, building up their ballistic missiles, continuing to enrich uranium. How are they doing now? Not good. Now, it's cost. It's come at a cost. World opinion, us dollars and cents, and we lost about 18 guys. And we lost billions in equipment. Just so happens when you get in a war and you take on the number one sponsor of terror. So that is really going to affect the midterm elections. Why? Because of diesel prices and gas prices. It definitely affects everything we do. It's all linked. But how's that war going? Here's what President Trump said yesterday. Cut 26.
4: They don't have any ships. We're really holding up the whole world. It's on our shoulders. And we love doing it. In a certain way, we love doing it because we've gotten stronger and others have gotten weaker.
3: Yes. And in terms of real progress, we make it on the ground. No oil went into Iran. No oil left Iran. Their oil minister resigned. And they have their intelligence officer came out and said things have never been worse. The president, economically, the president of that country said the same thing. They're not as belligerent and boastful as they are. Even look at the Tehran Times, if you don't agree. Here's General James Spider Marks. Cut 27.
5: The IRGC is having some significant challenges. They're stretched not only in terms of what they're trying to do in Iran to apply pressure at the strait, also to try to control the population, which is a significant problem for the regime right now. So the IRGC is stretched there. Plus, the IRGC has provided some type of support, presence on the ground in support of the Houthis.
3: Yes, and the Houthis are now being attacked by Saudi Arabia and the Yemeni government. So this is the last throngs of Iran. And President has already shown he's not going to do the MOU again that basically gives Iran off the mat. He's going to finish the job. And they thought Election Day would stop the president from following through. It is not. Cut 28, Kirk Lipold, former USS Cole commander.
6: The Houthis were making a bold statement that if they were to really try to do something like that, well, if you want to bring the rest of the world in, on Saudi Arabia's side because a European airline gets shot down or a U.S. airline gets shot down. Number one, you have to demonstrate the capability, which they have not, to be able to shoot down the airliners. Two, to be able to launch ballistic missiles, short-range or medium-range ballistic missiles to interdict the airports. That's another factor in there.
3: So they are threatened. What I should have said, we backed into that soundbite, is the Houthis are threatening Saudi airports. Okay, they're blowing up a few runways, whatever they're doing. Yeah, they got some rockets, but they're about to lose their financier. And my sense is Saudis are starting to pick up the pace and push them back.

0: and make sure the Red Sea is free to run. Meanwhile, today is October 7th, 3 years. I want to touch on that a little bit. 1,200 people lost, and about, you know, 30,000 people lost their lives in Gaza. I think people are to blame the most to the rest of the Middle East. Jordan took no one. Egypt said, you're not one person, not one Palestinian we're taking. They were locked in. It was up to the Israelis to push people around, and Hamas lived under the ground in tunnels they constructed with international money, aided by the UN to fight and lure the IDF into hospitals, schools, mosques, and playgrounds, because that's where their enemy was. Here's the Israeli Prime Minister, President, about this day. Cut 31.
1: We want peace. We want peace with our neighbors. We did not seek that war. It was waged upon us by horrific, barbaric terrorists. We went out to fight, and we changed the route of the Middle East with our heroic fighters. And all the rest is bashing and attacking around us all over the place, blaming Israel for all the faults. But the truth of the matter is that Israel is protecting the West and the free world by its activities.
0: All right, we're going to take a short time out. When we come back, Alexi Lalas is going to join us, and we'll talk more about this with Bruce Pearl, former coach of Auburn, but now he's combating anti-Semitism, and he's head of that combat anti-Semitism movement, CAM. 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
1: The Gulf Coast is bracing for a potential hurricane. Tropical storm Isaias is about 580 miles southwest of the mouth of the Mississippi River and headed toward the coast. More from meteorologist Al Roker.
2: It's got all this warm water to provide strength, possible rapid intensification by sometime Friday evening. It's going to make landfall somewhere between New Orleans and Panama City. Still too early to tell, but we do expect upwards of 10 inches of rain stretching from New Orleans all the way to Tampa.
1: Forecasters expect the storm to strengthen into a hurricane by Thursday. A new lawsuit is calling on the Trump administration to reveal its plans on deploying election monitors at polling places during the midterms. The NAACP filed a lawsuit Friday claiming there's an urgent need for the administration to release information about a plan to deploy 1,000 election monitors at the polls. Iran has escalated attacks on tankers in the Strait of Hormuz over the past several days. UK Maritime Trade Operations reported 9 attacks in the waterway this month already, half the number recorded across the Strait of Hormuz and Persian Gulf combined in all of September. The amount of energy flowing through the Strait of Hormuz is crucial to the direction of oil and gas prices. The latest attacks have pushed freight costs to a record $1.3 million a day on Monday, compared with an average of about $60,000 a day last year, as fewer ship owners are willing to make the crossing. Krista Pike's attorneys are in court today asking a Nashville judge to preserve evidence from her failed execution. The legal team wants access to medical records and materials, surveillance video, IV team records, and communications about the decision to call for emergency medical care. More from Chief Legal Correspondent Laura Jarrett.
3: Her attorneys say she is conscience speaking and calling her recovery medically unprecedented. Now, Pike survived 2 doses of lethal injection nearly a week ago. Her attorneys asked the governor to commute her sentence to life in prison for the 1995 murder of her classmate.
1: I'm Lisa Taylor.
4: Hello, this is County Executive Denny Levinson. 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Joe has earned our continued support. 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
8: Hey, we are back. And let's bring in Alexi Lalas, Fox Sports analyst. And Alexi Lalas does not have to work these friendly games, but the U.S. team is back in action. And Lexi, great to see you. Looking good.
9: Good to see you.
8: Are you encouraged by what you saw, especially after last night's 1-0 win with a lot of new faces?
9: Yeah. Reminder, this is the first time that we are seeing the U.S. men's national team since the World Cup this summer. And it's a really unique 2.5-week window with 4 games. That's never been done before. So we were all kind of curious to see how this would play out. I don't think it could have gone better for Mauricio Pochettino, who has been brought back as the new head coach, and a collection of incredibly young but incredibly talented players that are, you know, arriving for the first time on the scene. I think a lot of people demanded change. And I think Mauricio Pochettino wanted to give that change. And I think he did it. So the results were great. But even more importantly, I think it gives us a new sense of excitement and confidence going forward that there is a whole crop of young, talented players that can not only

0: play really good soccer, but can do it at a level and be really comfortable. That was what was amazing throughout this two weeks was how comfortable some of these teenagers were the minute they stepped on the field at the international level for the U.S.
1: Julian Hall, you're talking about, and you're also talking about Kevin Sullivan. It was amazing the confidence that they felt and the impact that they had. I mean, Hall scored in almost in all but one game.
0: Yeah, I think both of those players, if you're power ranking where these young players come out of this window, yeah, I would probably put Kevin Sullivan ahead of Hall. I mean, look, Hall scored goals, and there's nothing more valuable in the game. But I think when it comes to Kevin Sullivan, he is at a position of need out there on the right wing. And so I think it looks even better because not only did he score and become the youngest in history ever to score for the U.S. men's national team, but his activity got even smarter as the four games wore on. And so I think I think you can make an argument right now that if everybody was there, all of the players were there for Mauricio Pochettino, and it was a game that was meaningful in a competition, that Kevin Sullivan's got a real good shot at starting. I'm not sure that Hall does because Balogun would be back and Ricardo Pepi would be back. Now, it's a good thing, though. There's competition, and a lot of these young players are knocking on the door and saying, hey, look at me.
1: Here's what Chris Richard said. He's a stalwart in the back for the team. Cut 50.
2: What surprised you about these kids in training?
3: Yeah, I mean, I think coming into camp, you realize that a lot of these kids have a good PR. And so I think you realize a lot of these kids have good PR. Then, so you kind of go into it with trying to give them the benefit of the doubt. And but I think the thing is that when you see it every day in training, you see why they have such good PR. Now, they work really hard. They keep their head down. They ask a lot of questions. Ultimately, they take a lot of pride in playing for their national team. And I think that's something that can sometimes be lost. You know, there's with social media, people like to do a lot of things for clout. But again, I think when these guys playing for the national team, they love it. I think you saw the celebrations. I think you see just the little group that they have together. You know, they really just love each other, but they love playing for their country.
1: See, I love when I'm always a sucker for that. Kevin Sullivan went to his chest. He said the USA crest on his chest after he scored. He loves the country. I think people love that when players show that.
0: Yeah, I think, you know, this is a generation that has grown up and has watched this U.S. men's national team, has watched it do good things, but also has watched it falter sometimes at the highest level. This is also a young generation, and this isn't me grumpy old manning it. I'm incredibly proud of this, that has been given absolutely everything, all the different pathways and all the different resources. And I think that there's an appreciation that has been instilled in this generation for what they have and that they can do more. And I think that, more importantly, they're excited about being given the opportunity to do more. But to your point, they come in and I think they feel that this is representing a country that they love. They understand the responsibility of that, but more importantly, they embrace that opportunity of representing what I feel is the greatest country in the world. And I think that shows in their play, and I think it shows in their behavior.
1: So both those players, Julian Hall with the Red Bulls and Kevin Sullivan, are in the MLS right now. Do you think they'll stay?
0: Well, Kevin Sullivan's already done a pre-deal to go over to Europe with Manchester City. Now, what'll be interesting is with Manchester City right now, a lot of stuff going on off the field with them. But where he ends up, is he good enough to stay and compete at Man City, or does he get loaned to a different club somewhere, which is normally what happens for a lot of these young players? I think eventually a lot of them will find their way over. But I want to stress this, Brian. You know, going to Europe is actually easier than it sounds. But going to a place where you are playing, where you are comfortable, where you and, you know, if you have a wife or if you have a girlfriend or, if, you know, whatever, that you, the other people that aren't actually kicking a ball are comfortable. And also that just because, you know, there seems to be this theory that if you touch the tarmac over there at, Heathrow or Charles de Gaulle, that automatically you're a better player. No, that's not the case. And so I think it was interesting to hear Chris Richards talk about, you know, these players and, you know, the marketing that they have and how smart they are. Part of that marketing and part of that is, you know, agents making sure that they are going to the right place, not just to go over to Europe. Yes, it's a stepping stone oftentimes, but you still want to make sure that it's strategic where you are going to have a long-term career that is successful.
1: Alexi, the key is playing, right? Doesn't come down to playing. I know people say, well, the training's important, but when you just sit and watch, that's the worst, isn't it?

0: Yeah, I mean, if I had a dollar for every time someone told me, yeah, but he's training every day at a high level with insert whatever the big club is, I'd have a lot of money. But it doesn't, nothing takes the place of actually playing day in and day out. And if you want an example, Gio Reyna started every single one of these four games this window. We got to knock on whatever wood you had, knock on wood, because for those that know Gio Reyna, incredibly talented player, burst on the scene as a teenager at a very young age, and then has had a series of injuries that has just constantly knocked him back. And so it was wonderful to see him play game after game after game. He made the move to France, where he is playing consistently, but nothing replaces playing and playing consistently, regardless of what level it is. Yeah, you have to be playing games.
1: You know, they did a survey of college soccer players. They said, what was the most important element? And they said playtime. Because, yeah, you know, it's great to win a championship, but if you're really not one of the top 13 players, you don't see the field, you don't have that same feeling.
0: It's also impossible to replicate, right? Yeah. So you can train all you want, and you can, you know, have different circumstances out there. But until you're actually out there and the whistle blows in a real game, that's where you grow the most.
1: Here's what Landon Donovan, your arch rival, said about Julian Hall, cut 51.
2: I understand where Julian Hall is coming from. Mm-hmm. I do. If I take myself out, put myself in his shoes, there are probably two reasons why he doesn't want to solidify. One, I do feel like he's probably tied to his Polish side, and like it means a lot to his mom and like his heritage. And I'm Canadian. I'm super proud of being Canadian. I love that side. The other is, though, let's just be honest. If he's not able to play for the U.S., and I know Poland are recruiting him hard and like sure, they want him and whatever, he's trying to keep that door open. I have not been in that situation because the U.S. wanted me, so I didn't have to think about going to play for Canada. I'm just really struggling with this whole, the way the rule is, the way players sort of navigate it and play one side off the other. I'm sick of it. It's your national team. And I can't understand why it's able to be so muddy from like a FIFA standpoint. Like, mm-hmm, just bring some clarity to it.
1: So this is what I'm confused at. I always thought the day you play for one team, you're no longer eligible to play for another country. I'm wrong?
0: Yeah, you can have a one-time switch, and the specific games that you play matter in terms of if they are actual competitive games going forward. But you know, all of this, I'm sorry, Landon is so conflicted. He's going to be fine. He's going to be just fine. and I think he can understand the situation here. And the situation here is we have more and more players that are dual nationals and not sometimes even tri-nationals, if you will. And in that case, they have multiple countries that they can play for because of their ancestry. And that's actually nothing new. I mean, my dad's Greek. I could have played for the Greek national team if I'd gone through the process of getting a passport and doing all of that. And, you know, there is a recruiting process. And that's where I think people start to cringe a little bit. And I get it, because you do not want mercenary. I think that beyond the actual playing, beyond the actual winning and losing, there has to be something that means something to you when you put your hand over your heart and you sing that song and you represent, in this case, again, what I feel is the greatest country in the world, that supersedes all of the other stuff, all of the other competition, all of the other fame, all of the other opportunity that comes with it. But I'm also not naive in that players are assessing the situation and saying, what is best for my career? But I'm telling you right now, if it's just about playing in a World Cup, that will manifest at some point, and usually at the worst possible time on the field. And so to Landon's point, you want people that want to be there.
1: Yeah.
0: In this particular case with Hall, you want to go play for Poland? Fine, go ahead. I would argue that that's actually a step down in terms of the competition and the opportunities. But you knock yourself out if that's what you want to do. I think after this window, I think Julian Hall is only looking one place, and that's in the U.S. men's national.
1: And Mauricio's got to recruit him a little bit. I know it's tough.
0: Yep, absolutely. And that's part of his job.
1: Yep. Alexi Lalas, your job is to tell America what's going on in soccer, and you did it once again.
0: You're the best, Brian. Thanks.
1: All right, back at you. Brian Kilmeade.
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4: The Bridgeton City Council has given a unanimous okay to an ordinance limiting how federal

0: Immigration officers can use city property, personnel, and resources. That measure restricts ICE access to non-public areas of municipal buildings and city databases without a judicial warrant. The ordinance intended to ensure residents that they can access city services without worrying about their rights. The Atlantic County Prosecutor's Office has established a new domestic violence unit to improve victim support, accountability, and safety. That announcement coming during this Domestic Violence Awareness Month. There's major erosion on 10 sites following that late September nor'easter. That's according to New Jersey Environmental Protection officials. Sites include Atlantic City, Brigantine, Ocean City, Avalon, and Wildwood Crest. Lots of beach sand gone. An iconic New Jersey landmark is officially up for sale. Atlantic City's Steel Pier is on the market.
1: My brothers and I are getting a little older. The next generation really doesn't want to do it. It's a lot of work, not a lot of money.
0: Owners say if you've got access to $85 million, it can be yours. In sports, Eagles offensive tackle Lane Johnson suddenly retiring from the NFL. Johnson announced yesterday he's stepping away to focus on his mental health. This comes after the 35-year-old missed last weekend's game. In the WPG Talk Radio 95.5 newsroom, I'm Sarah Lee Kessler.
2: Your WPG Atlantic City Electric AccuWeather forecast for South Jersey. This afternoon, expect abundant sunshine with a high temperature of 69. Tonight will bring a clear sky filled with stars with a low dropping to 53. Tomorrow, anticipate mostly sunny skies and warmer weather reaching a high of 80. By Friday, weather conditions will be pleasant with plenty of sunshine and a high of 73. Saturday will feature sunshine filtering through high clouds, creating a beautiful day with a high temperature of 73. I'm AccuWeather meteorologist Joe Lundberg on WPG Talk Radio 95.5.
3: News. I'm CJ Papa. Hearing in the case of Krista Pike, convicted in the 1995 stabbing, torture, and mutilation killing of 19-year-old Colleen Slemmer.
4: Attorneys for Krista Pike are asking the judge to order the Tennessee Department of Correction to preserve evidence on the failed attempt to execute their client a week after she survived two rounds of lethal injection. Pike's lawyers say she is awake and speaking at a hospital, but they say her arms have burns and blisters from the botched execution process.
3: Fox's Jonathan Seri, third trip to Texas in a month for President Trump. Today is traveling to San Antonio to sort for votes for the Attorney General Ken Paxton, battling Democrat James Tallarico for a spot in the U.S. Senate. Watching the Gulf of America, that's where tropical storm Isaias is gaining strength and poised to become the first hurricane in the Atlantic hurricane season. 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
5: I'm Elizabeth McDonald, and this is the Fox Business Report.
6: Stocks lost ground at the open. Investors are waiting for the Federal Reserve's minutes from its September meeting. Both the S&P 500 and NASDAQ closed at records on Tuesday. SpaceX shares opened down 1.5%. The Financial Times says SpaceX is looking to borrow $40 billion from banks and management firms to purchase chips from NVIDIA. Intel shares up 1%. Elon Musk has said that Intel will have a role in the Terafab AI chip project and has played down any potential involvement by Taiwan Semiconductor. Constellation Brands shares up more than 2.5%. The parent company of Modelo Especial and Corona Beer reported upbeat earnings. It's also buying the Spiked Aid pre-mixed cocktail brand. That's your Fox Business Report. I'm Jenny Coselda. Invested in you.
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0: you're interested in it, Brian's talking about it. You're with Brian Kilmeade.
1: We want peace. We want peace with our neighbors. We did not seek that war. It was waged upon us by horrific, barbaric terrorists. We went out to fight, and we changed the route of the Middle East with our heroic fighters. And all the rest is bashing and attacking around us all over the

0: place, blaming Israel for all the faults. But the truth of the matter is that Israel is protecting the West and the free world by its activities.
1: Well, does Bruce Pearl believe that? Former men's basketball coach over at Auburn, but now he's doing things to really affect the world as well as a member of the Combat Anti-Terrorism, Anti-Semitism movement. Bruce, welcome back. October 7th means so much. Horrific day, and then what's happened afterwards has really changed everything. Your thoughts about President Herzog?
2: Well, I'm really grateful to be on with you again, Brian. So good. And thank you for having President Herzog's words and the truth beyond. You know, I think you got to go back in history and understand what happened in 2005 when Ariel Sharon, the prime minister of the state of Israel, decided to succumb to world pressure and say, you know what, we've been talking about two states, we've been talking about giving the Palestinians their own homeland, and okay, fine, you know what, we're just going to pull out of Gaza, we're going to drag 10,000-15,000 Jews that are living there, that are working there, we're going to take down their homes and their synagogues, and we're going to leave, and we're going to give the Palestinians the state that they've always wanted, and that's how it all started. 25,000 rockets, Brian, between 2005 and when, you know, we went to war in 2023, 25,000 rockets shot at Israel. And why? It's simply because the people that are living in these areas in this community do not want to live as neighbors with the Jewish people. And they've been at war with us since the minute they were created. And people now want to ask to create another Palestinian state, that we should have another, you know, Gaza right in the middle of is Israel. So we are in a better place right now after October 7th. Unfortunately, it took the deaths of 1,200 people and the kidnapping of 251 to once again been reminded that this is who our enemy is, unfortunately. And I wish it wasn't the case. And as President Herzog said, all Israel has done is simply defend its men, its women, its children, and our desire to just simply live as Jews in Israel.
1: And of course, when Hamas attacks, Hezbollah attacks days later, and they're fighting a war on two fronts. And that's what's happened over the last 3 years. And they've done unbelievably well, and it's come at a big cost. But Bruce, you know this, some part of this was scripted. When you have, after the October 7th attack, the next day people protesting against Israel, come on. There's something going on here against the victims.
2: There's no question. And look, Israel's victory is the enemy's defeat. And who that enemy is, you decide who it is. But like you said, it broke my heart to watch college campuses on October 8th, you know, be in support of Hamas, be in support of the people. That would be like on 9/11, on the next day after 9/11, there'd be protests on college campuses cheering the terrorists that attacked our country. It's the same thing. And so who's doing it? Well, let's face it, it's Islamic extremism. It's Muslim Brotherhood. Brian, what they're trying to do is attack Judeo-Christian way of life. And if they could get the Christians and the Jews to become divided, then they can begin to pick them off one by one. That's the history of anti-Semitism. And so now, today, more than ever, Jews and Christians need to come together and recognize the founding of our country, recognizing the principles that we believe in that have helped make this country great, and understand that there is an enemy that's trying to divide us. And it's taking place a great deal on these college campuses.
1: And it really, if you think about the world map, Iran is the problem. Iran funds Hezbollah, Islamic Jihad, Hamas. They're the ones who are fomenting unrest in Syria, and they lost their real estate in Syria. And now they are under attack, and even their own officials are saying they've never been under this type of strain. The oil minister just resigned, but every day that Iran is struggling for its life, it can't finance these terror groups, which are a shadow of what they were, but they're not dead yet.
2: Brian, you know what? When I coached basketball at Auburn, there was a scoreboard, and we knew after every game whether we won or lost. We knew whether we won a championship or lost a championship, and whether or not we hung a banner. We understood that. I don't think I've ever seen historically such success in a war of survival as Israel's had against Hamas and Hezbollah and our war with Iran. It has been an incredible victory. I know it's coming at a price, and I understand what it's done to gas prices, and I understand how unpopular it is. You know what? You know what Iran's greatest ally in this war? The media, the Democratic Party, and people that have convinced our country and Americans that we've done no good, that this war in Iran, this war of choice is done.

0: no good. Iran is no longer a nuclear threat right now, at least today. They are always going to remain a nuclear threat, but today they don't have the ballistic missiles, they don't have the nuclear capability, and they don't have the money to fund these proxies. Brian, this has been a huge victory for our country. The Middle East is safer, and once our enemy goes from being depleted, which they are right now, to potentially defeated, you're looking at Abraham Accords 2000 and what, it's going to continue to expand. Peace through strength, peace through prosperity. We literally are on the doorstep of this great, great victory. And I don't think people truly understand it. They're so against the war because they have been told the great things that have happened in the Middle East at a bit of an expense.
1: Yes. As far as Israel, they've hit 100,000 targets, 31,500 projectiles fired at Israel. But I want you to hear Brett McGurk of CNN on CNN talk about, because he was an advisor to Biden, talk about what Netanyahu told him that day. Cut 33.
2: He's already gotten on the phone with Netanyahu, and Netanyahu says one thing to him on that day. He says, Joe, in the Middle East, if you're weak, you're roadkill. And they think we're weak. And what he meant was not only the horrific events going on from Hamas, but Hezbollah, you got 30,000 troops in the north and Iran, and this very real concern that this was not a one-off attack. It was kind of the first of another shoe's about to drop. And that's what we're then dealing with in that first week.
1: Yeah. So is that true in the Middle East? Is that basically the philosophy?
0: It is. And it is the philosophy. Peace through strength has never been, more important. Hezbollah was a real threat to Israel's north in Lebanon. They really were. And they were a safeguard for Iran, because if Israel ever went and attacked Iran, which was obviously a threat to our, a concern of Iran's, they had Hezbollah sitting right there in the north that would be doing either a counterattack or get involved and create these different fronts. And they would just simply overwhelm Israel. They tried to overwhelm Israel. And they failed. Thanks to the United States. And thanks to President Biden for at least getting the fleet out into the Middle East. And together, we were able to fend off what would have been a nuclear holocaust in the Middle East. That was obviously presented. And you know what McGurk also said, Brian, was he talked about that when Israel was feeling pressure from the United States to either do this for the hostages or do that for the hostages, that empowered Israel's enemies, and that divide. And it actually probably cost lives. It probably cost hostages lives because it put a delay. It wasn't until President Trump came in and said, no, this is not how it's going to go. This is now how it's going to go down. You either release the hostages or you're going to be annihilated. And as a result, would you have ever dreamed, Brian, that 250, however many hostages they got, would have ever been released? It never would have happened.
1: I know.
0: Without President Trump.
1: Just think about how backwards Joe Biden had it. The first thing he did is took the Houthis off the terror country list. And then he said, Saudi Arabia, you're a pariah nation. Now, Saudi Arabia is not the democracy I'd like, but they made huge progress under MBS, who was 17 on 9/11. You cannot put him any. I know the families have a case there, and I don't want to get into that. But this guy is modernized. He changed the curriculum in that country, and he was close to doing a deal with Israel until the 7th. How much, Bruce Pearl, did that imminent deal have to do with the Hamas's need to attack?
0: It. How about 100%, Brian? How about the timing of the attack was 100% because Saudi Arabia and Israel were talking about a peace agreement. I'll even say this. I would think if I could turn the clocks back, I would tell Prime Minister Netanyahu, listen, stop talking about it. The more you let the world know that this might happen, the more of a threat it is. Because, Brian, Iran had a plan to attack all together, Hamas out of Gaza, Hezbollah out of Lebanon, Iran out of our land. And you know what? If they coordinated that attack and did it all together, they might have annihilated Israel. It could be gone right now. But because of the potential peace treaty and the Abraham Accords with Saudi Arabia, Hamas went on their own. They went out. Sinwar went out there and he said, you know what? We're not waiting for Hezbollah. We're not waiting for Iran. We got to go. We got to go now. And you know what? The war definitely prevented or delayed Saudi Arabia from joining the Abraham Accords. Okay. Now, I think this is something that in these last 2 years of President Trump's term, I think this is something he's going to push for, Brian.
1: And Bruce, what are you thinking about today?

0: I'm thinking that my children had to be reminded that they were Jewish and that there are people out there that want to kill us and that we have to protect ourselves from those people. And at the same time, Brian, we've got to be the best friends, the best patriots, the hardest workers, the greatest contributors, the most generous, the kindest, and continue to just break down those stereotypes. Be proud of who we are. Be grateful to this country that we have a place in this country where we can work and be successful. We're loved by our neighbors. I understand that there's been a rise in anti-Semitism. I get it. But guess what, Brian? In 2025, baby, there were three Jewish coaches coaching in the Final Four. This is the greatest country in the world. If Brian Kilmeade, could be on Fox News for 30 years, after how many times you interviewed and they said, no, and it was sports and sports and sports, and look at you right now. Don't tell me this isn't the greatest country in the world when you could be celebrating 30 years of, after all the rejection. Congratulations, right. By the way, my brother.
1: Thanks so much, Bruce. I truly appreciate it. You'll put it up. It shows also you're a five-tool player. You can go anywhere. You can go basketball. You can go sports. You can go news. And you could go Middle Eastern analysis. That's a lot. That's a big skill set. Bruce Pearl, thanks so much.
0: My friend, thank you.
1: Back in a moment.
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9: Tropical storm Isaias is headed towards the Gulf Coast. It's currently about 580 miles southwest of the mouth of the Mississippi River. Forecasters expect the storm to strengthen into a hurricane by tomorrow, possibly packing winds of over 100 miles per hour. More from meteorologist Al Roker on where it will likely make landfall.
10: Possible rapid intensification by sometime Friday evening. It's going to make landfall somewhere between New Orleans and Panama City.
9: U.S. troops stationed in Okinawa are under a 30-day curfew after a local woman was allegedly murdered by a U.S. Marine. The head of the Marine Expeditionary Force says there will also be a complete prohibition of alcohol consumption on or off base for the next 48 hours, giving commanders time to train all service members on standards, discipline, and our responsibilities as members of the Okinawan community. The murder has triggered outrage in the Japanese island. Police say 20-year-old Lance Corporal Devin Ballard was arrested Sunday on suspicion of killing a 39-year-old woman at a hotel and stealing her wallet. I'm Lisa Taylor.
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14: What cologne are you wearing? You smell amazing. Oh, incredible.
15: I don't know because I mix. And I know with. And every game mix a different
14: something
15: cologne.
14: Different.
15: Something different.
16: How many
15: difficult.
16: Different colognes do you have?
15: Today, 1, 2, 3, 5.
14: 5.
16: Wow.
15: Different.
16: Wow.
15: 5.
17: We need to give B some of those.
14: Wow, really?
15: But yes. But not in the same place.
14: Not the same place. Not the same place. Yeah, different.
1: So that's El Saeed, right?
18: So yeah, that was Mauricio talking about after the game last night. He wears 5 different colognes.
1: Are you kidding?
18: No, and then he really was thinking about it. I was like, 1, 2, 5 colognes, but then I wear them in different places, which sort of blew my mind because who thinks, let me wear different scents on my, I don't know, neck, wrist, wherever. It's making the rounds, but it was very entertaining.
1: You know, what's interesting is, did cologne go out of style for a while?
18: I think it depends where you're from. And if it smells good, but I mean, some people don't like it, but I feel like if it's a good smell, then you like it.
1: But do you want a reputation of always wearing cologne? Do you want people going, oh, Brian, I love his cologne. I hate his cologne. Like, do I want that reputation? Because I could add that to my arsenal of things to do in the morning.
18: Maybe it's something to try, but you're just thinking of it as like the negative. There's also that, like, when someone smells good and you smell them, like, that smells good. Like, you remember that smell. Like, you don't have that. What is the movie? It's from, I think, about the Parent Trap. I don't know, when smells make memories. And do you have certain smells, like, bring back a memory?
1: Well, yeah, that could be. I mean, when you walk into, like, sometime the fall always reminds me of soccer. But I don't know if that's more visual. Smell of your school when you go back to school night and you go back in there, you go, wow, I remember.
18: There's certain school, yes.
1: Yeah. And also when I walk by a restaurant, because I worked in restaurants for so many years, when you walk by the kitchen side of a restaurant, I go, wow. That's the smell of work.
18: See? Or if you have a really good smell, and then people might smell it, like, that's the smell of Brian Kilmeade. What a great memory.
1: right now, I have my natural body odor and my underarm.
18: Your deodorant?
1: Yeah, my deodorant.
18: So if the deodorant has a strong enough smell, then maybe that's what people think. Hopefully it's not your body odor.
1: Yeah, I'm hopefully that's not. So that is interesting. They played so many impressive games. Talking about the U.S. national team we had last half hour. I mean, beating Peru was expected. Beating Canada got knocked down the same round as us. They played most of their starters yesterday.
18: Mexico.
1: And then beating Mexico, that was like the biggest win they've ever had against Mexico.
18: Really? 3-0 too? It was.
1: So this is maybe the coach's first imprint on the team. Because remember, he came in and goes, what do I got? 30, 40 guys to pick from. I'm going to pick 25. Right? They maybe had 30, but they're basically, the nucleus is there. So now almost everybody's got to feel pressure after seeing what they saw from those young players.
18: I mean, and he was trying, I think there's something like 13 or 15 that they did pull up, and he was really rotating them through. It was fun to watch. I feel like after the World Cup, you still sort of know some of the guys that were playing in the World Cup, and you're seeing the new guys come up, you know. It's sort of a way to keep the momentum going afterwards.
1: Here is the coach talking about what he saw. Cut 49.
19: Yeah, 13 debutants this camp.
15: Yes.
19: Was the idea coming into this camp to play all of them, or was it more of a testament of how the younger players came in and performed day in and day out in training?
15: Yes, the idea was to know first and then assess them if they are ready to play, give the possibility to play. And I seen all the players that made the debuts because they deserve to be on the field. It's true that with 28 players It's not easy to manage, no, because some problems like Cole Campbell was available today. It was difficult for him to be involved in Mexico. The first two games he was with a small issue, and today with the possibility to see how he competed, and I think it was a good opportunity for all. But I think all deserve because they showed their character, their quality, you know, and in the way that they adapt to the team was amazing. I didn't give a gift or present,
19: right?
15: Because they deserve, I think, and with the performance and the result, I think we were right in the way that we assess the player, no?
1: It wasn't his best English, but I got the spirit of it.
18: He talks fast with the accent. It is a little rough.
1: Plus I do want to bring up one other sports story, and Pete, feel free to weigh in here, because I know you love the WNBA. Sophie Cunningham, this columnist, Candace Buckner, is calling on the Fever to cut her because she's such a distraction. If Indiana will never achieve anything with her on the roster, you know, she's averaging about 8 points a game. Shoots 41%, from three, that's fifth in the NBA. And she's just a workmanlike, comes off the bench. Cut her because she's such a distraction because she doesn't think trans men should be in women's sports.
18: I mean, she's the, other than Caitlin Clark, one of the most entertaining parts of that league.

0: which are societal, not basketball related, but she's allowed to comment, and it doesn't seem to rattle her when she gets criticism.
1: Which is great, which is exactly what they need. I mean, what, they want to keep the league insular and small, or do they want to grow it and get more eyeballs
0: on it?
1: So
0: interesting. Caitlin Clark, not a word. Really, doesn't complain.
1: But I feel like she let Sophie Cunningham do it. It's sort of the yin and the yang.
0: It would be good if she defended Sophie once in a while.
1: Agreed.
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2: What's America's place in the world? I'm Dave Anthony, Fox News. Secretary of State Marco Rubio plans to tell us in a speech this hour from Greece about freedom and democracy. After talks with the Greek foreign minister, Rubio also plans to detail the threats the West is facing. Earlier, he told reporters that Iran is losing its grip on the Strait of Hormuz, with a U.S. naval blockade still in place around their ports.
3: Their economy is in total and complete free fall. I'm happy that for the first time, even the media in the U.S. is beginning to cover what a bad situation Iran faces.
2: Ukraine has hit more Russian oil refineries, retaliating for yet another deadly Russian bombardment that killed at least 21 civilians.
4: In the north of Ukraine, a missile struck a high-rise apartment block, at least 3 children among the dead there. Ballistic missiles also hit the capital Kyiv at 3 a.m. local time. President Zelensky called the assault one of Russia's biggest ever, saying the energy sector was Moscow's main target.
2: Fox's Jonathan Savage. It is a somber day in Israel, remembering the victims of the October 7th, 2023 Hamas terror attack.
5: 3 years, we are past all that hell that happened.
6: Whenever I come here, there is already a lot of people that I know. Survivors, bereaved families I already met along the line in those 3 years. It is always emotional.
2: More than 1,200 people were murdered, 210 others taken alive and held hostage in Gaza, the last ones finally freed last year in a U.S.-brokered peace deal to end Israel's war against Hamas, which left Gaza badly damaged and thousands of Palestinians dead. There's a hearing next hour in Tennessee, a week after convicted murderer Krista Pike survived a lethal injection.
7: Pike's attorneys seek to examine what went wrong. They're calling for the preservation of evidence from the attempted execution while asking the governor to change Pike's sentence to life in prison without the possibility of parole.
2: Fox's Alicia Cunha. Pike is conscious, able to talk, shackled to a hospital bed with burns and blisters on her arms. America's listening to Fox News.
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11: Republicans need President Trump on the campaign trail right now. He is the best messenger that the Republican Party has. He is the only person who has been able to successfully drive out in recent time these low propensity voters.

0: the difference between winning states like Wisconsin, Pennsylvania, and Michigan. Now, those were in presidential years, weren't in a midterm, so it's different. Also, the party in charge is always going to have a difficult time in a midterm election. Now, the media, because they hate President Trump, will make a bigger deal about it than they would if it were a Democrat in charge. But the Democrats are already motivated to turn out against President Trump. What Republicans need is their base to be motivated and turn out. The only person that can do that is President Trump. He also has to make the case to independents why Republicans are the better choice, which is why I think he's focusing so much on the socialism and the communist part of this, to saying, hey, look, things aren't perfect, but take a look at these people. Like, those guys are nuts.
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1: Your WPG Atlantic City Electric AccuWeather forecast for South Jersey. This afternoon, expect abundant sunshine with a high temperature of 69. Tonight will bring a clear sky filled with stars with a low dropping to 53. Tomorrow, anticipate mostly sunny skies and warmer weather reaching a high of 80. By Friday, weather conditions will be pleasant with plenty of sunshine and a high of 73. Saturday will feature sunshine filtering through high clouds, creating a beautiful day with a high temperature of 73. I'm AccuWeather meteorologist Joe Lundberg on WPG Talk Radio 95.5.
2: 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It's Brian Kilmeade.
3: I'm so glad you're there. It's the Brian Kilmeade Show. We have a big hour coming your direction from 48th and 6th in Midtown Manhattan as we mark a bunch of things. And the thing I'm keeping an eye on that might be the story of the week is what I hope, anyway, Marco Rubio is going to be doing in Greece. He's going to be giving a State of the World address in Greece, home of democracy and republics and great thinkers that our founding fathers used to build a country, build a constitution, write a Declaration of Independence. It's not my opinion. They wrote about who influenced them, and that's what went into the writings. And I think we all need to recalibrate what makes our country great. And one guy, my first guest, doesn't need that, but we'll go over it. And I think it's going to be a signature speech for Marco Rubio, who lives and breathes this on a daily basis in his life and his Foreign Relations Committee and everything he was doing as a senator and now as a vice president, Secretary of State, who knows if he is vice president. Martha McCallum, too, at the bottom of the hour. But first, let's get to Karl Rove. Karl, great to see you.
4: Thanks for having me, buddy.
3: So, Karl, this Rubio speech is going to be a big moment for him, but hopefully the world is listening. And you think this is the type of thing that's going to get coverage and traction in Europe?
4: Oh, absolutely. I mean, when the Secretary of State, who in his own right is a major world figure, decides to give a speech and to give it where he's giving it, of course it's going to have attention. I mean, look, Europe is trying to figure out the U.S. You know, they have been on the receiving end of, one and a half terms of Donald Trump and four years of Joe Biden, and the contrast between the two, weakness and strength. And, you know, they're trying to figure it out, and this will help them. This will help them enormously.
3: Yeah. So we'll hopefully set the tone there and also find out if Russia's trying to destroy the world like China did, and maybe be candid about what's going on with the pneumonic plague. We'll talk about that. But the headline in today's New York Times is not getting much traction. Ukraine gaining land back in Donbass.
4: And yeah, unbelievable.
3: They basically, over the course of 2 years, barely lost more than they gained. So what does that tell you about how this conflict is going?
4: Well, it's a disaster for the Russians. Let's be honest. The Ukrainians have shown themselves to be adroit and technologically advanced, and they have stopped one of the an army that outnumbers them and have inflicted terrific casualties on them through the use of technology, drones and drone technology. You know, the Russians have got to understand now that they cannot win this war on the battlefield, and they are coming to the point where they cannot continue to sustain their battlefield energies. I mean, they're running out of people. The losses that they're suffering each and every month are horrific.
3: If we could just, and I know there's not many around, if we could just get them some Patriot batteries. That's what they need to knock down the rockets. They also got to technologically figure out how to knock down these high-speed drones that are attacking them right now. I'm convinced they will, but I just don't want a lot of people to die while they innovate.
4: Yeah. My sense is that they're holding on to some of the weapons that they could use to stop the Russian assault, the incoming missiles and so forth. They're holding on to them until the winter comes because they recognize that in the winter they become enormously vulnerable. To now, as the fall is coming on, it's getting a little bit cooler, but they still have time to sort of redo the jig or rejigger the grid or to

0: repair that power unit or whatever. But in the winter, that becomes a lot more difficult. So my sense is they may be holding on to the few that they've got in order to save them for the moment where the danger becomes even acute.
1: So I don't have to tell you, 3 years to the day since the October 7th attack, and so much has changed since then, how close we were to expanding the Abraham Accords, and then how far that seems away now. And yet here is a day that 1,200 Israelis lost their lives, and there's anti-Israeli, anti-Semitic protests around the world. Girl, not in a million years did I think that would be the case 3 years later.
0: Yeah, neither did I. I mean, you know, the people who are apologists for what happened on October 7th, these people who, you know, and we've got some of them running for office here in the United States, and we've got others campaigning for on behalf of candidates running for office in the United States, who basically have been apologists for the attack on October 7th. You know, hurt people, says one of those candidates.
1: Yeah, and you're talking about the attack when a Hezbollah, the brother of a would-be attacker in a would-be attacker ends up being Hezbollah, and he's saying, well, that's the reason why the brother was militarized, because he was killed and he was going to go out and kill children, and that was his excuse. Well, his brother was killed in Lebanon. Hurt people hurt more people. Yeah, it turns out he was killed because he's a member of Hezbollah.
0: Yeah, exactly. And excuse terrorism. I mean, there is no rationale, no excuse whatsoever for the death of innocents. This was a deliberate attempt not to, you know, have military on military. It was to attack civilians and kill them. And the footage that we've seen of these and the stories that we've heard and the eyewitness accounts are horrific. And yet we still today have people who are excusing it and, you know, just asking questions, they say, about Israel.
1: When it comes to Iran, the president's almost on, by all accounts, very few people are saying Iran's winning like they were saying 3 weeks ago. You have the oil minister resign. You have the intelligence leader, their intelligence leader, come out and say things have never been this bad. The president over there confirming that almost no oil is getting out of Iran, and where they're beginning to shut down the banks and civilian plants.
0: There's zero getting out by ship. They're now having to, you know, sort of put it on a truck and take it to the east to bring it out via Pakistan, which is enormously expensive and not very lucrative for them. So, look, the president of the United States, by standing tough, has achieved an enormous victory here in opening up the Straits of Hormuz and is winning the economic war against the Iranian regime. And they're feeling internal pressures that are requiring them to realize they can't continue along this way.
1: So how does that play here? I know the president does not talk about the war much, except for it's a small sacrifice at the pump for now. As we look at the midterms, you alluded to the Michigan battle. Mike Rogers, who you know well, was getting ridiculed by El Sayed for taking money from PACs and corporate donors. But here's what Rogers said back, cut 14.
2: I've never seen a bigger hypocrite in my life who, you know, has been raising on the West Coast from billionaires and hedge fund managers with AOC in New York City, raising tons of money. He has corporate money coming in through the Chuck Schumer PAC. I mean, it's just nonsense. He says this to try to present someone he's not.
1: So that is some of the attacks. Medicare for all, nobody cares about a streamer in California. I care about gas prices and food on the table. Do you know anything about the plans? Do you want to drill less to bring oil down? Because do you know a Democrat that wants to continue to drill and buy more oil?
0: Yeah. Look, think about this. The NBC poll, net favorability. People approve, disapprove. What's the gap? Republicans are minus 13 as a party. The president's minus 18. The Democrats are minus 21. You know, so look, they have not offered a plan. They've talked about these issues. Their ads are overwhelmingly about, you know, inflation and cost of living and healthcare costs and, you know, blah, blah, blah, blah, blah. But there's no there there. You know, they were the ones who gave us the Inflation Reduction Act, which blew of inflation up. And they have no idea that they're, what are they concretely saying about what they're going to do other than blaming it on the companies, when in reality, it's at the heart of it, it's government. When the government spends too much, it creates inflation. When it applies tariffs, it raises the price of goods. And,

0: And this all started, as we should recall, when Joe Biden spent far more than we needed to spend to help our economy, and we ended up with 9% inflation.
1: Yeah, that led to all of this. And the president's inflation rate has gone up, and you wrote about this, considerably less than Joe Biden averaged over 4 years. So that'd be something the president, the vice president, and others should be bringing up. So let's talk about some of the red states that are a challenge. Do you look at Arkansas as a challenge for Tom Cotton?
0: Well, I want Tom Cotton to get reelected, and the guy running against him is raising money. But I think at the end of the day, Cotton gets reelected. But, you know, look, it's the Democrats are trying to widen the field and throw money in at states like Arkansas and hope that something happens on election day to surprise everybody.
1: What about Ricketts in Nebraska?
0: At the end of the day, he's a successful and popular two-term governor, and the guy who's running against him is running as an independent because the Democratic label in the state is so unpopular. You can't win as a Democrat, so he's claiming he's an independent. But we now know from the background tapes he's making comments that make him sound like Barack Obama and Hillary Clinton and dismissing supporters of Donald Trump. They've got some footage of him talking at a fundraising event and dismissing the good people in Nebraska who voted overwhelmingly to reelect Donald Trump.
1: It's tough to be an independent with that out there. What about in Lindsey Graham's case? His sister's running. It went from solid R to lean R.
0: Yeah. Well, I think at the end of the day, she's going to win. But it's always hard to get, a spouse in. If you look back over history, when you have instances where the office holder dies and a spouse comes in, or in this case, a sister is put forward,
1: Darlene,
0: you know, a family member, it's tough because there's just a little bit of reaction by some people who say, well, you know what, I may have supported Lindsey, but what's this about his sister? Or, you know, I may have supported so-and-so, but, I'm not going to automatically go for the spouse.
1: Muriel Humphrey was there forever, right?
0: Yeah, right. Exactly.
1: Over in Minnesota. So in Minnesota, Michelle Tafoya has never trailed by more than 2 points in a bright blue state. Yet John Thune made a statement that we're going to look at that and see if we should throw more money at it. What's he looking at, Carl? Just throw money at it.
0: Yeah, I met her 2 weeks ago. Very impressed. She's authentic. She's smart. She's articulate. She's empathetic. And being able to talk sports with the outstate, redneck farmer, that's a big plus. And she also has the advantage that she's running against a lunatic. This Lieutenant Governor Flanagan, she begins many of her events by having, what do you call those, land whatevers?
1: Yeah.
0: You know, where you apologize, you know, just like, you know, look, we, you know, the
1: we're buying
0: headquarters
1: her.
0: Of... Yeah, the headquarters of Fox is probably, 500 years ago occupied by the Winnipeg Indians. And so we're supposed to apologize for the presence of 1221 Avenue of the Americas. And she does this all the time. And she's also tied up to and dismissive of all of these scandals that we have where vast sums of federal and state monies were being stolen by groups of crooks, primarily Somalia immigrants, who set up these phony child care centers and phony medical centers, and we're stealing, millions of dollars of our taxpayer dollars. And Flanagan is dismissive of it and was part of the administration that oversaw it, that presided when all this stuff was being stolen.
1: Has she effectively made that case, as you did? Do you think she's effectively?
0: Well, time is the most important commodity in a campaign, and she got into the race. Minnesota chooses its candidates late. So, but no, I think she's got time, particularly since she is who she is and comes across. I mean, you meet her and you know that this is a solid individual and personable and articulate and really empathetic.
1: I don't get a handle on what's happening in New Hampshire. John Sununu does not want to do national media. He just wants to focus on New Hampshire. He doesn't want to be labeled with or against Trump. Yet he's trailing by just a couple of points on the Real Clear average. What's happening? You know the family.
0: Well, that's the key, the family. I mean, New Hampshire is, everybody knows what Sununu means. The dad was a great governor of the state and served his country valiantly as chief of staff to President Bush 41. The brother, Chris Sununu, was a very popular three-term governor, personable, outgoing, very funny. John Sununu, very smart, fantastic wife, Kitty, served in Congress, was one-term senator, got defeated in the Obama wave of 2008. But everybody knows.

0: Knows what Sununu means. New Hampshire values. Flinty, tough, do what's right, not being dictated to by anybody, represents us well. So I think, you know, the Democrats got a milquetoast candidate, and I think Sununu's got a real shot at it. And full disclosure, he's a friend of mine, and I wrote him a couple of checks. But I told him, in fact, last time I saw him, I said, when you get elected, you're going to owe your brother big time. And he said, why? And I said, because he's a very popular guy, and he's a lot more funny than you are. And
1: I get the sense, yeah, they have a fun rivalry between them.
0: You know, that family, it must be fun to be around the dinner table at Thanksgiving time, because they are all smart and energetic and interesting people, and yeah. And they're really terrific.
1: Yeah, so lastly, Texas, I know how you feel about Ken Paxton, but what's the race look like? Ken Paxton caught now off my complaining that gas prices are going to kill him and the war has hurt him in Texas.
0: Yeah, so... first of all, we have two candidates who've got weaknesses, the scandals surrounding Paxton. And then look, I live in Austin, Texas. This is sort of Moscow on the Little Colorado River. It's a very liberal town. And Tallarico originally was elected to the state house from a district that a Republican represented in the suburban county north of us, Williamson, and then got redistricted almost exclusively into Travis County. And as a Democrat, you don't worry about anybody to the right of you. You worry about somebody to the left of you. So he has said the most extraordinarily bizarre things that you'd expect to hear, you know, in the worst parts of, you know, the commie corridor of Brooklyn and Queens. So I think at the end of the day, Paxton stands at, you know, it's a coin toss. And the question is, can Paxton make the argument that his values, Tallarico's values, are not the values of everyday Texans, and that the seat cannot be allowed to fall into the hands of somebody who shares those views? Yeah. Now, you know, on the other hand, Tallarico is going to be saying, do you really want to have this guy representing you, given his record and all the allegations? So. It's costing us a lot of money, though. I mean, in the last 30 days, I think the Republicans have put $165 million into Texas. In the last 24 hours, it's $5 million. In the last 24 hours, they put down $5 million more. I mean, the amount of money is just astonishing.
1: Yep, it's more than I make in a day. Just a little bit.
0: That was a good joke. That went straight by us because we all know you're working stiff. That was a good, but you know, look, you take that paycheck, you deposit it, you pay your bills, and there's a little bit left over to take the wife out for a hamburger.
1: If we're lucky.
0: I know what's going on.
1: Yeah, if you're lucky. Coupon.
0: Exactly.
1: Thanks so much. Great job.
0: Thanks for it.
1: Martha McCallum next.
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2: Tropical storm Isaias is headed towards the Gulf Coast. It's currently about 580 miles southwest of the mouth of the Mississippi River. Forecasters expect the storm to strengthen into a hurricane by tomorrow, possibly packing winds of over 100 miles per hour. More from meteorologist Al Roker on where it will likely make landfall.
3: Possible rapid intensification by sometime Friday evening. It's going to make landfall somewhere between New Orleans and Panama City.
2: U.S. troops stationed in Okinawa are under a 30-day curfew after a local woman was allegedly murdered by a U.S. Marine. The head of the Marine Expeditionary Force says there will also be a complete prohibition of alcohol consumption on or off base for the next 48 hours, giving commanders time to train all service members on standards, discipline, and our responsibilities as members of the Okinawan community. The murder has triggered outrage in the Japanese island. Police say 20-year-old Lance Corporal Devin Ballard was arrested Sunday on suspicion of killing a 39-year-old woman at a hotel and stealing her wallet. I'm Lisa Taylor.
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3: Hey, Martha, we only have a minute till we get a full half hour, so I thought it'd be a good time to tell us who's on at 3 o'clock today on The Story.
4: So on The Story, we're going to speak to Ambassador Mike Huckabee and Sarah Huckabee Sanders, the governor of Arkansas, on this third anniversary of October 7th. I think a lot of the narratives around this story have been very distorted in a lot of ways. I think it's very important to get back and be grounded in what happened on October 7th and what happened since.
3: Right. And then you have, so you about both Huckabee's talking about that. Because we were talking about how the world's on fire.
4: Yeah.
3: One of the things that's happening, anti-Israel protests on the day that they were attacked. Are you kidding me?
4: Well, I mean, think about it. Like, isn't that exactly, like, if Hamas's hope was that it would turn world opinion against Israel because they would retaliate so fiercely, they got what they wanted on that.
3: But most of them are dead. That doesn't work out for them. Hezbollah.
4: They're still in charge, though, in Gaza. They're still running things in Gaza.
3: Yeah, the whole thing of giving up
4: the... You know, in the debris, they are still in charge.
3: Yep. The whole thing of giving up the guns, they're not quite ready yet.
4: Not quite ready yet.
3: All right. Back in a moment, more with Martha. And we got a lot more to talk about. Don't move.
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5: The Bridgeton City Council has given a unanimous okay to an ordinance limiting how federal immigration officers can use city property, personnel, and resources. That measure restricts ICE access to non-public areas of municipal buildings and city databases without a judicial warrant. The ordinance intended to ensure residents that they can access city services without worrying about their rights. The Atlantic County Prosecutor's Office has established a new domestic violence unit to improve victim support, accountability, and safety. That announcement coming during this Domestic Violence Awareness Month. There's major erosion on 10 sites following that late September nor'easter. That's according to New Jersey Environmental Protection officials. Sites include Atlantic City, Brigantine, Ocean City, Avalon, and Wildwood Crest. Lots of beach sand gone. An iconic New Jersey landmark is officially up for sale. Atlantic City's Steel Pier is on the market.
6: My brothers and I are getting a little older. The next generation really doesn't want to do it. There's a lot of work, not a lot of money.
5: Owners say if you've got access to $85 million, it can be yours. In sports, Eagles offensive tackle Lane Johnson suddenly retiring from the NFL. Johnson announced yesterday he's stepping away to focus on his mental health. This comes after the 35-year-old missed last weekend's game. 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
7: Your WPG Atlantic City Electric AccuWeather forecast for South Jersey. This afternoon, expect abundant sunshine with a high temperature of 69. Tonight, we'll bring a clear sky filled with stars with a low dropping to 53. Tomorrow, anticipate mostly sunny skies and warmer weather reaching a high of 80. By Friday, weather conditions will be pleasant with plenty of sunshine and a high of 73. Saturday will feature sunshine filtering through high clouds, creating a beautiful day with a high temperature of 73. I'm AccuWeather meteorologist Joe Lundberg on WPG Talk Radio 95.5.
8: News, I'm Tom Graham. President Trump using his influence on the campaign trail, attempting to boost several Republican candidates ahead of the midterms today. He's heading to San Antonio on behalf of GOP Senate.

0: Candidate Ken Paxton.
1: The president's going to talk about jobs. He's going to talk about the economy, but also try and help the poll numbers for Ken Paxton. This will be the fourth speech by the president outside the White House in the past 5 days. He has been to Nebraska, Ohio, Maryland, and now Texas today.
0: Fox's Edward Lawrence. Today marks the third year anniversary of the deadly attacks by Hamas on Israel. 1,200 were killed. Natalie Sanadeji survived the attack as militants stormed the Nova Music Festival.
2: Even someone like me who went through October 7th, who almost died on that day, I can still have compassion for the innocent lives lost on the other side.
0: The attacks sparked that war in Gaza. 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
3: I'm Susan Lee, and this is the Fox Business Report.
4: Stocks are losing ground after yesterday's records for the NASDAQ and S&P. Investors are waiting for the Federal Reserve's minutes from the September meeting when the Fed raised interest rates. Crude oil prices rose today and yields on U.S. Treasuries are higher. The 30-year Treasury yield up to 5.7%, the highest level since 2002. UPS is cutting holiday hiring for the second year. It's a sign of UPS dealing with tighter spending and its pullback on shipments for its largest customer, Amazon. UPS has said it wants to focus on more profitable customers. This year, it will hire 100,000 seasonal employees across the U.S., about 9% fewer than 2025. That's your Fox Business Report. I'm Ginny Cosolda. Invested in you.
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0: called for a tax holiday for our residents, would have been 70 cents a gallon. The Democrats in Michigan here voted against it. We're trying to call for a diesel export ban, which it looks like the president's kind of got ahead on that with red dye that will help agriculture here in the state. That's really important, bring down prices. But I do think it's time to start wrapping it up. There are other things that we can do other than the big military presence. And I think that we ought to shift gears and bring all that home and put us into an end state.
1: Mike Rogers on with Martha McCallum yesterday. That was the question. He knows oil prices are going up. The war's not popular. He's got a huge Middle Eastern population. So he's moderating and nuancing his position. That struck you yesterday.
2: I mean, it did, because initially he supported the action of February 28th and said, you know, you have to get it done and get it right, basically, with regard to Iran. Yesterday when we spoke, he said, you either have to have an end date or end the regime. And the president has to decide which one it's going to be. And that's true. That is the president's decision to make. But I think what we're hearing in October of 2026 is candidates moderating all over the map to try to win in these races because they are very, very tight. And Michigan, you know, we'll see how it works out. I talked to Abdul Al-Sayed, the day before that. His line is just like, you know, oh, it's a bad war. Why are we doing it? War. It's all bad. It never leads it to anything good. And we have higher prices. It seems like a somewhat superficial approach to understanding, what's going on. Also, you know, which I brought up with Al-Sayed, a very interesting piece in the Wall Street Journal a few days back, which said that that we're almost at the levels of oil leaving the region through alternate means other than the Persian Gulf than we were at right before the war started.
1: Yeah.
2: So, I mean, it's amazing the creativity and the facility that's being used to pump oil out. The goal in my mind should be to make the Persian Gulf obsolete. We keep the blockade intact. All of the oil producers find other ways to get their oil out, which they are doing. And we were originally told it would take 2 years to find diversionary pipelines. That's not the case. It's getting out. So these are the stories that I think are not told enough, and they're certainly way more granular than what Al-Sayed is talking about.
1: Right. But also the Strait is opening up a little. There's been some attacks now, but they just keep powering through. So the Strait is getting close to where it was on our side of the Strait. But looking at the situation in Iran right now, it's for Jim to say, I don't like war or Middle Eastern wars. You just have to understand we have this enemy. Whether we want to fight this enemy, absorb their blows, watch our ally get rocketed and eventually destroyed, that's a decision. But you can't have no decision. No decisions means the end of Israel eventually.
2: Yeah. I mean, look around the Middle East, and prior to the revolution in Iran, these countries were fairly friendly with each other. Iran and Israel had open communication. You know, you see the former the crown prince, the exiled crown prince of Iran, whose father was the Shah, you know, who was overthrown obviously during the revolution. He recently went back to the Wailing Wall in Jerusalem to remember the relationship that the countries used to have. I mean, pre-regime, the Middle East was a very, very different place. And you know, it's 50 years ago. That's a blink in the course of history. But I think to not understand the goal, which is to expand economic advantage for these countries, you've seen such a huge transition. You've got Hezbollah. You know, Lebanon is butting heads with Hezbollah in their own country. They want to be free. You have new leadership in Syria, which is a move in the right direction. So you have to sort of recognize history doesn't move overnight, and gas prices can go up. I think they will come down when these pipeline issues get figured out. And I think that is actually happening if you really look at it.
1: Right. But in the short term, it's hurting the Republican Party, because diesel especially.
2: Absolutely it is.
1: For some reason, diesel and the refinery capacity on diesel is problematic, as they say, because Ukraine, Russia's not exporting at all anymore.
2: Right. And Iran is almost not, they're not moving any product anymore. They were able to move product for quite a long time in the beginning stages of this. But they, as far as I understand it, their supplies are kind of full and they can't remove them. So they can't make anymore or refine anymore. And that obviously has an impact on global diesel prices as well.
1: Right. I just want to bring up, you had that interview with Abdul Al-Sayed earlier this week, and he kept telling you he was a capitalist. You know, there's stuff he's speaking to the DSA multiple times. AOC is back with the DSA. The people are endorsing him. Bernie Sanders, AOC.

0: And that streamer from California who's so basically so responsible. Here's the exchange on, is he a capitalist? Did he convince Martha? Cut 18.
1: I'm a capitalist because I believe that we leave it to supply and demand, right, to allocate where capital ought to go and the goods that we produce. But I also believe that there's a basic amount of soil that we need. Good school, clean air, clean water, healthcare, childcare. Those are things that just are in the firmament. Now, those are the basic foundations. It's not disturbing to me to think that government should be able to offer you those basic things just like you got and I got. I'm so grateful for the amazing public schools that I got to
2: have. But we pay so much money for those services.
1: Well, the reason we pay so much money is because we end up fighting wars that we shouldn't be fighting. That's why we end up paying so much money. And because we cut loopholes for the richest people who pay a lower effective tax rate than we do. So I would rather us not buy a whole bunch of wars, and I would rather us buy really good schools.
3: I mean, as I said right after that, you know, you look at Newark, New Jersey, for example, they spend more per student than most places in the entire rest of the state, and they have the lowest achievement rate. Money does not make better education. We know what makes better education. Look at what's happening in Alabama. Look what happened in Arkansas. What makes it is, you know, improving teaching, charter schools, giving people more choice in the schools that they go to, and sticking to the basics and not teaching kids, you know, not spending like hours a day on bullying and peripheral issues. You have to stick to the mission of the school. But he obviously, I don't know how he calls himself a capitalist, because what he's saying is that he wants the government to run all the things that he ticked off: childcare, schools, healthcare. He wants to give all that power to the government. So when I said, you know, you call yourself a capitalist, and then I played the soundbite from Donnie saying that the government gives you your dignity, I guess there was a bit of sarcasm in my question to him, because I'm like, are you going to debate this guy? Because you sound just like him.
0: Yeah, it was great. But I worry about him winning more than, you know, what happened in Nebraska, Republican or this so-called independent. You know, Tom Cotton in Arkansas couldn't be an upset there. I doubt it. In Texas. But I worry about him more than anything else, because they'll make people think that this possible Islamist could work his way through the system and get a position in a purple state.
3: So. I think that is worrisome. I mean, I'm looking at what Tony Blair just said about what's happening in the UK. And I think that what's going on in France right now and in the UK are very instructive for us. This is where we could go if we elect people who want to have a socialist government, and in many ways, a government that doesn't want to see any support for Israel at all. And remember, the reason for supporting Israel is the kind of, you know, Judeo-Christian values that Marco Rubio is speaking about right this minute in Greece today. It's protecting Western civilization. And Tony Blair talked about this. He said this weekend, the UK's Green Party passed a motion entitled "Zionism is Racism," which commits the party to a single Palestinian state and a world where Israel does not exist. And to Tony Blair, that is problematic if you like Western civilization and you care about the Holy Land.
0: There's no doubt about it. Plus, he gets into the nitty-gritty with the Palestinians. One of the things he said to President Bush was, I'll help you in Iraq. You got to help me with the Middle East. Yeah. But if you look at Gaza, you got Gaza, what'd you do with it? The West Bank is the battleground now. But if you look at Israel, when you mentioned that Iran is the problem, but Egypt was the problem. They led a big push to wipe out Israel, Syria, Iraq. Everybody joins in and they lose in 48 and 7 in 67 and in 73. And every time Israel pushes a little bit more back and creates those buffer zones. So they gave back the Sinai Peninsula and they got peace. Golan Heights right now is not really in dispute. But I'm sure Syria would want it back. I don't think they'll get it back. But right now, that's not a daily thing. When Sharon just says, take Gaza back, you know, Jordan was running Gaza and was, you know, they didn't want any part of it. So when he gave it to the Gazans, look what they did with it. So if you're Israel, why would you do that again? And then you go, well, that's Hamas and the Palestinian Authority. Well, Palestinian Authority has no authority. So we're dealing with the, you know, Biden wanted to only deal with Abbas. Abbas has no power. You might be talking about the King of England. So they were in a fantasy world. When people say two-state solution, who are you dealing with?
3: Exactly. You know, and Hamas is still, you know, the remnants of Hamas are still in control in Gaza. And unfortunately for the people of Gaza, they did, you know, they elevated Hamas and made them the leadership. And that was the moment when Israel put up their barriers on the border there, because they, you know, well, if Hamas.

0: this is going to, if you're going to elect Hamas, we're going to have more missiles coming our way. So now we need to protect ourselves after that election in, I think, early 2005, if I'm right. So, you know, this, the future of the people there is something that is, you know, central to figuring this out. And I do believe, I know that, you know, this peace board is trying to make some progress, but it does need to be rebuilt and it needs to be part of the equation when you look at the remaking, hopefully, of the Middle East, where there is a stronger economy and they can return to the way that they used to be. These dignified, independent countries that are not all tentacles of Iran, terrorist proxy tentacles of Iran.
1: Yeah, it would be too much to ask. When we come back, we'll just talk about the midterms. One more thing with Martha McCallum. Her show's coming up at The Story at 3 o'clock. And according to reports, she's talking to my people, I might make an appearance.
0: Yeah.
1: If she can meet my money demands. And a lot of times she claims to not have the budget.
0: I'm good for it, I swear.
1: Back in a moment.
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6: There is a progressive and a pragmatic wing of the party.
7: Mm-hmm.
6: We'll have a healthy debate. That's what we should have. I have been up front. I don't believe the socialists are a wing. I think they are a separate party. They believe in defunding the police, which is not the party position. They believe in open borders and open prisons. That's not the party's position. When you switch that, we can talk. That said, and if you think people are so confident in what you're selling, we'll see you in November. Now, I happen to think we'll have that a good debate about that.
8: That was Rahm Emanuel with Sean Hannity. And I like Lewin, the Rahm Emanuels, the Ellis Saeeds. They come here. You got to just give your point of view. Want to hear all sides. The main thing about our channel, the reason why we have so many viewers, is you don't have to flip the channel to get another opinion. Right, Martha McGowan?
9: Absolutely.
8: And you're the one who has a lot of them.
9: That's why we're celebrating our 30-year anniversary. And we always want to hear all sides. We want to give people, independent voters, as you said this morning, Brian, we have something like 30%. People who are registered Democrats, who are avid Fox viewers. So, you know, I think that one of the great things about our 30-year history is that we've proven that when something is happening, we are now the network of record. I mean, we're where people go when news is breaking, and we've proven that over and over again. We've outpaced the networks in our election coverage. We've broken more stories than anybody. So that's what we're super proud of today.
8: Yeah, so how many years you been here?
9: 22. Yeah.
8: Wow, that's a long time.
9: Yeah. How many years are you? For?
8: I'm 29.
9: Yeah.
8: So I got to.
9: They wouldn't let you in the door in the first round.
8: And not right away. They go. They said, Brian, we'll prove to you we can do it, and then we're going to bring
9: you
8: in.
9: We'll take you on approval.
8: I started filling in, I think a month or two in, just doing sports, and they go, oh no, if you're going to fill in, you got to do the Sunday show. I go, great. I said, I remember I'm on another network called New Sport, so I followed the sportscaster around. They go, you think you got it? I go, well, yeah, he did a good job. He goes, good, because tomorrow you can go on. I go, I can't. I go, I'm on another channel. He goes, no one sees your channel, no one sees ours. Don't worry about it. So I go, really? So I go, screw it. I'm going on.
9: That's great.
8: So there was basically my audition on the air because
9: that's
8: the guy
9: great.
8: Needed a sick day. There was no two sports guys.
9: Yeah.
8: And then they go, oh, would you be able to do the Sunday show? I'm like, what's the Sunday show? He goes, a 3-hour sports show. I'm like, about what? He goes, well, We gotta put it together. We haven't really done it yet, but he doesn't want to do it. So do you want to do it? I'm like, yeah, but I'm on another channel. He go, I don't think it matters. And I go, you know, it wasn't on in New York. Nobody was carrying Fox News.
9: Right.
8: And little did we know what would happen.
9: I know. No, that's such a great story. And I heard someone say earlier today that, you know, one of the tech guys, they said to him, like, do you have any friends? Just bring all your friends here because we need all of them.
8: Yeah. I had this guy, Craig Thomas, who was a fantastic producer. And he got out of Dartmouth. And he was already, and I had been doing stuff in TV and radio for 13 years. So I know who's good. Mm-hmm. I go, this guy is unbelievable. And I go, how'd you get the job? He goes, I got called. I was sleeping in my dorm. I had sent out a resume. And I told him, I got to wait to graduate. And they go, well, how many weeks do you need off? So he goes, you really want me that bad? Because you don't really know me. He ends up being unbelievable. Mm. But he thought, the whole industry was like this. It's like, yeah, they call you in your bed in the dorm.
9: Exactly.
8: You know, but then now everybody wants to get in, as you know. It's even hard to get an internship here.
9: It is. It's hard to get an internship here. And a lot of our employees do come out of the internship program because, you know, they have the experience to spend some time here.
8: If you're good, you get a

0: Hired. If you're good, you will get hired for sure. Yeah, no, we have an extraordinary team. And that's one of the things that I'm most proud of. And also just a lot of great friendships over the years. We've all, you know, right, watched our kids grow up together. Now some of them are getting married and moving on to their own careers. And so it's just an amazing place to be. The day that I said yes to come here from CNBC was really like the smartest move that I ever made.
1: When did you know it was the smartest move you made?
0: Oh, very early on. There's just a sense of excitement here. And, you know, we don't put things through, you know, several layers of bureaucracy. It's like, oh, that's a good story. Go do it. You know? And if you raise your hand and say, you know, for me, I said, I really would love to be, I'll do anything to cover these conventions. You know, it was a 2004 election. I was like, you know what? I'll just like stand on the street corner and talk about how traffic's picking up. I just want to be part of the team. And I found myself on the floor of the convention that cycle with Major Garrett and Carl Cameron at the time, who were our seasoned political reporters. So I was like, you better do well here. You better really do your homework and do a good job. And, you know, it was so satisfying to just work really hard and to do well and to have people say, good, that was good. We want you to do it again, you know.
1: And you have a new book coming out too.
0: I do. Thanks for the Book of Valor. It's a story of America's history, and it's told through the first person narratives of 12 people who represent each era of American history, from the Mayflower women. And you, Brian, are the spectacular voice of William Dawes in our revolutionary chapter. And he was, you know, sort of the unsung hero of the night that Paul Revere rode. He rode the southern route while Paul Revere rode the northern route. And then they rode together that night until they both basically got chased down by the British and, you know, handed it off to the militiamen in Lexington and Concord. And it goes all the way up through the Battle of Shock Valley. Matt Williams is a Medal of Honor recipient. His story is absolutely extraordinary. And in his case, he and his wife, Kate, tell their story. They told it to me, and then I wrote it in their voice.
1: So I got Uniting the States come out on Tuesday.

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2: In defense of the Western spirit, Lisa Brady, Fox News. Secretary of State Marco Rubio giving a speech in Athens on democracy and threats facing the West.
3: Over time, we in the West came to feel ashamed of the very things that made us exceptional. We felt embarrassed that our achievements set us apart from the rest of the world. Our prosperity somehow became a source of guilt. We no longer believed we deserved and had earned our greatness.
2: Also warning about transferring decisions to global bureaucracies and calling this an inflection point for civilization. President Trump heads to Texas, where the state attorney general Ken Paxton is in a tight Senate race. And Axios reports he's describing the conflict with Iran and gas and diesel prices as a drag on his campaign.
4: That leaked audio of Paxton criticizing President Trump's policies again makes him the only Republican in recent memory to say something negative about President Trump and not immediately get counterpunched by the president. That is a significant thing, and it goes to show how critical Texas is to the folks here.
2: Fox's Peter Ducey at the White House. In the latest Fox polling, Democrat James Tallarico has a 2-point edge over Paxton. Forecasters warning the Gulf Coast to prepare for tropical storm Isaias, which has formed off eastern Mexico, expected to strengthen into the first Atlantic hurricane this season tomorrow before a possible landfall between Mississippi and the Florida Panhandle late Friday or early Saturday. A solemn day of remembrance in Israel, 3 years since the October 7th Hamas attacks that killed more than 1,200, with others taken hostage to Gaza. Natalie Samandaji survived the massacre at the Nova Music Festival.
5: I owe it to all those who no longer have a voice, who can't tell their story, who can't share the truth about what happened on that day. I owe it to them to be their voice.
2: She says she also has compassion for innocent lives lost on the other side. America is listening to Fox News.
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0: support, accountability, and safety. That announcement coming during this Domestic Violence Awareness Month. There's major erosion on 10 sites following that late September nor'easter. That's according to New Jersey Environmental Protection officials. Sites include Atlantic City, Brigantine, Ocean City, Avalon, and Wildwood Crest. Lots of beach sand gone. In sports, Eagles offensive tackle Lane Johnson suddenly retiring from the NFL. Johnson announced yesterday he's stepping away to focus on his mental health. This comes after the 35-year-old missed last weekend's game. In the WPG Talk Radio 95.5 newsroom, I'm Sarah Lee Kessler.
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0: Your WPG Atlantic City Electric AccuWeather forecast for South Jersey. This afternoon, expect abundant sunshine with a high temperature of 69. Tonight will bring a clear sky filled with stars with a low dropping to 53. Tomorrow, anticipate mostly sunny skies and warmer weather reaching a high of 80. By Friday, weather conditions will be pleasant with plenty of sunshine and a high of 73. Saturday will feature sunshine filtering through high clouds, creating a beautiful day with a high temperature of 73. I'm AccuWeather meteorologist Joe Lundberg on WPG Talk Radio 95.5.
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3: So glad you're there. It's the Brian Kilmeade Show coming your way on this Wednesday. Thanks so much for listening. Our chance to talk about what's happening around the world while being located at 40th and 6th in Midtown Manhattan. So there's so much going on today. October 7th, you think of the horrific attacks in Israel from Gaza, from Hamas, and what has happened since 3 years ago. Do you believe it? 3 years ago? Help to the Middle East on his head. I mean, we also had the midterm elections, nonstop intrigue. I'm going to go through that this hour. We're going to be joined by Rich Lowry, too. Did an interview with Mark Thiessen, breaking down some of the midterm elections. That's going to be in this hour. Also, we have Marco Rubio, who's going to be going over to Greece, where democracy was really founded. And he's going to be giving a prolific speech, by all accounts, rerouting our focus on what democracy brings, how communism fails, socialism's a joke, and what we where it came from, what our founding fathers did to formulate our Declaration of Independence, but most importantly, the Constitution, where they reached to. It really is increasing. That's why the Secretary of State's going to be giving a speech there. And I just know he probably wrote the whole thing himself, because this is what he imbues. This is what drives him. So we'll talk about that, and also talk about what's happening with the Cornell case today, because it's endlessly intriguing. It puts the fraternity system on trial. It puts politics on trial. It puts the law on trial in New York State with this alleged gang rape that took place. And 2 years later, do you go back and take those former students and do you take their degrees away? You put them in jeopardy criminally. And why is Letitia James actually doing the investigation? I mean, she has no experience in doing this. She's already said the woman's innocent and these guys are all guilty, basically, to paraphrase. But to begin with, I think we should really start with October 7th and what has changed. Before October 7th, our country was moving towards, the Middle East was moving towards the Abraham Accords. It looked like Saudi Arabia, with Joe Biden as president, then without using the word Abraham Accords, because Trump used it. They were trying to get Saudi Arabia involved. Saudi Arabia told Saudi Arabia's MBS, the prince in charge, told Brett, we're looking to get normalized relations with Israel. It would have just been the ripple effect. The whole region would have accepted Israel. And then October 7th happens, everything goes crazy. Now, Israel lived every day with the threat in the north of Hezbollah. Israel lived every day with the threat of Hamas in Gaza. Israel lived for a while until Assad was overthrown with the threat in Syria, because you had Hezbollah spreading out there, militias forming there, always looking to take out Israel. That was the mother load for them. But after they killed 1,200 innocent people, literally, they were aimed for innocent, it was up for Israel to turn up the heat and take out Hamas, or their entire leadership. And at the same time knew that Hezbollah attacks were coming, and they indeed came, clear at the whole north of the country. And they did the beepers and the pagers, and flat out intelligence, killed Nasrallah. But a lot of people decide to make Israel the bad guy in all this since. So here's Brett McGurk, who wrote a great book. I'm in the middle of reading it now. We probably have him on this show. He worked for four presidents, Democrats and Republicans. He was working for Biden at the time. And here he talked about October 7th and what his conversation with Prime Minister Netanyahu was about. Cut 23.
4: He's already gotten on the phone with Netanyahu, and Netanyahu says one thing to him on that day. He says, Joe, in the Middle East, if you're weak, you're roadkill. And they think we're weak. And what he meant was not only the horrific events going on from Hamas, but Hezbollah, you got 30,000 troops in the north and Iran, and this very real concern that this was not a one-off attack. It was kind of the first of another shoe's about to drop. And that's what we're then dealing with in that first week.

0: Yeah. Israel's prime minister, President Isaac Herzog, weighed in. Cut 21.
1: We want peace. We want peace with our neighbors. We did not seek that war. It was waged upon us by horrific, barbaric terrorists. We went out to fight, and we changed the route of the Middle East with our heroic fighters. And all the rest is bashing and attacking around us all over the place, blaming Israel for all the faults. But the truth of the matter is that Israel is protecting the West and the free world by its activities.
0: It's 100% true. And one day you'll realize this. I'm not sure why you don't. I'm not saying you, but people around you. Because of TikTok and this international push to vilify Israel, all I have to tell you is, on October 7th, the day after the attacks, Israel hadn't done one thing in retaliation yet. And there were protests against Israel on college campuses here in New York City and on the streets. Two of these people protesting are likely to be congresswomen from New York in the next cycle. What did Israel do to warrant an attack from a terror group? Nothing. They gave them Gaza. They gave them some freedom. They were allowed to work into Israel. Tons of money. They built tunnels. What did Hamas do? Build fortresses. What did Egypt do? Say, that place is a mess. I'm putting up a wall. You can't get out. And because of that, it ended up not being like Syria. Syria was brutal. Not one person protesting against Syria. But because Syrians could leave to Turkey and Jordan and Europe, millions, I'm talking about 15 million left. So when innocent people in Gaza did not want to be targeted, Egypt said, we're not lifting the wall. Don't even ask. When the Biden administration said, hey, can you let some refugees in? They said, don't even ask again. The answer is no. We do not want the Palestinians in our country. To Jordan, we do not want the Palestinians in our country. The entire region didn't want the Palestinians in the country. They don't like them. And they certainly hate Hamas. So when we go after Hamas, Israelis go after Hamas, they have to push people to the left, push people to the right, and they have to get into the tunnels which are underneath hospitals, schools, and playgrounds. It was an impossible situation. And yes, innocent people died. But I have to say, none were targeted. That's why it's never genocide. Here's Brett McGurk, Cut 22.
2: Just trying to figure out what was happening. And it came, I describe it as coming together in jagged pieces. You're seeing what's in the social media, you're seeing open sources, you're seeing a lot of intelligence information. Very unclear, but was clear by late morning, completely unprecedented event. Started with rockets, we got news of rockets, and then the incursions, which we now know over a dozen points in the border, about thousands of Hamas, very well-organized assault. When I walked in the Oval Office about late morning, and President Biden, he looked very pale.
0: Yeah, and Biden said, I'm going to go and visit. I'm going to visit the entire region. I'm going to go to Jordan. I'm going to go to Egypt. And I'm going to go to Israel. Then there was a alleged attack that Israel was blamed on at a hospital. And the whole world went in flames. Turns out Israel didn't do it. It was a misfired Hamas rocket that shot at a hospital. Israel got blamed. But because of that, the Jordan king said, don't come. And because of that, the Egyptian president said, don't come. Israel killed innocent people. I don't want you coming over because you're perceived to be on Israel's side. So Joe Biden said, how did I get myself into this mess? Brett McGurk comes back and says, you're the one who brought it up. You're the one who said, I'm going to come visit. And he did. I do want to talk about the midterms, too, before we get to our piece with Mark Thiessen. And that is Texas. Texas is front and center. Why is Texas even close? Why is Ken Paxton even losing? Tallarico can speak well, has backtracked on almost all his policies, and the people of Texas are being duped. This guy's as left-wing radical as anyone that would run in California. Cornyn would have been the candidate that everybody liked in the Senate and most people liked in Texas. Some conservatives, MAGA movement, don't like him. I'm one of the people that saw nothing but class and experience and leadership, fundraising ability. Ken Paxton, a really good attorney general, very loyal to Trump. Very MAGA, got it. Probably would be a really good senator. And he beat Senator Cornyn, even without Trump's endorsement. That's a fact. But then he got lazy. He's not even

0: campaigning. He's not good on the stump. He's not good fighting for his own case. Now he's got caught complaining about Trump's RNC that was there. And he's complaining about that Washington's really running. Washington's really running his campaign. He has no say. What a whiner. But it's real close. It's too close to call. But Michigan's the most intriguing race. And it's the scariest. Because this Abdul El-Sayed is lying about everything. Medicare for all. People only care about gas prices. What about your radical views? What about your appearance with socialists? What about your endorsement of AOC? What about your endorsement of Bernie Sanders? Would they even endorse you if you weren't a socialist? And here he is with Martha. We're continuing to say Hassan Piker doesn't define me. Hassan Piker is responsible for you. That's a fact. Cut 16.
1: This campaign was never about a streamer in California. This campaign was always about the price of gas and groceries, whether or not you could see a doctor when you get sick in the United States. I know every time I have a conversation here that he's going to come up. And the question is not about a relationship I got with a streamer in California. There's not a relationship. The reason I have a conversation with him is the same reason I have a conversation with you, because I want to talk to the folks out here who I want to have a conversation with.
0: So he's allowed to get away with that. I would just come back and say, you appeared on his show 10 times. This is what he said about you. This is what he just said about you. He further says, I'm going to let him distance himself, but he knows basically who's in his corner. Here he is again talking about Piker. Cut 17.
2: Stop asking me about a streamer in California.
1: He's a streamer.
3: Hassan Piker is a streamer.
2: This campaign is not about a streamer in California. A streamer in California.
1: A streamer in California. A social media person in California. A social media person in California. A Twitch streamer in California.
2: A streamer in California.
1: Streamer in California.
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1: A Twitch streamer in California.
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1: Streamers in California.
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1: A streamer in California.
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1: A streamer in California.
0: Yeah, that streamer's got millions of views, and without him, you would not even be a legitimate candidate. So when we come back, I talked to Mark Thiessen on Fox and Friends. I thought the segment was really good, so I want to bring the whole thing back in its entirety. He breaks down three of the races that are most intriguing, and Republicans fighting to keep it, places like Nebraska, stunning, Kansas, stunning, and for the Democrats, they're defending Minnesota. It's nuts. Crazy time. Brian Kilmeade Show, so glad you're here, and a busy Wednesday. 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
12: Tropical storm Isaias is headed towards the Gulf Coast. It's currently about 580 miles southwest to the mouth of the Mississippi River. Forecasters expect the storm to strengthen into a hurricane by tomorrow, possibly packing winds of over 100 miles per hour. Current projections show Hurricane Isaias

0: is making landfall somewhere between New Orleans and Panama City, Florida. Today is the third anniversary of Israel being attacked by Hamas. The attack that launched from Gaza resulted in more than 1,200 deaths and several hundred kidnappings. Israel held a nationwide minute of silence this morning to mark when the attacks began. The attack led to an ongoing war between Israel and Hamas in Gaza. The Secretary of Army says the man who carried out a deadly mass shooting at Fort Hood will be executed on Thursday, December 3rd. Secretary of War Pete Hegseth recommended death by firing squad for Nidal Hassan, and President Trump approved the method. The former Army doctor was convicted in 2013 on 13 counts of murder and 32 counts of attempted murder. I'm Lisa Taylor.
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0: From ABC News Tech Trends. At a star-studded event in New York City on Tuesday, Jaguar pulled the wraps off a car it hopes is the key to its turnaround effort. The Type 01 is a four-door, low-slung electric vehicle boasting blocky, angular styling, a far cry from Jaguars of yore.
1: It's not a car for everyone, I don't think.
0: Kevin Williams is a staff writer with Inside EVs. He says the new car debuts after years of lackluster sales for Jaguar.
1: So instead of trying to sell, you know, the car that clearly people are not really resonating with, they decided to kill everything and says, you know, we're going to start fresh with something new.
0: The Type 01 rides on a new electric vehicle architecture with an estimated 400 miles of range and over 1,000 horsepower. Alongside the radical new design and powertrain comes a radically higher price. Jaguar says the Type 01 starts at $130,000.
1: There's kind of a global affordability crisis here, and this just seems like an oddly timed vehicle.
0: With Tech Trends, I'm Mike Dubusky, ABC News.

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2: 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It's Brian Kilmeade.
3: Yeah, I'm looking at the power rankings that Fox put out, and it really makes it interesting. We've never seen anything like this. I mean, it could, the Republicans could hold on to the Senate and House, and they could lose both because so many states are in play. Like, whoever thought if you're a Democrat, Minnesota would be in play? Whoever thought if you're a Republican, Kansas would be in play or Arkansas? But that's just some of the intriguing things that are going on. The new power rankings are out. We're going to go over it in detail. North Carolina, it seems like Republicans have given up on that. And in, you know, South Carolina, they Republicans can't give up on that because Lindsey Graham's sister. They can't give up on Arkansas, as I mentioned. They can't. They can actually say they got a legitimate shot in New Hampshire and Michigan. Michigan especially. If you saw Mike Rogers yesterday, you see how formidable he is. And El Saeed, the more... more comments that he makes, more interviews he does, the hostility in which he brings, and the disingenuousness in which he comes out with his statements, pretending not to be a socialist. I mean, if I'm in Michigan, come on. You have two, you put Republican governors there before. You haven't put a senator into the Senate from Michigan since 96. But Rogers, military, FBI, really... not big Trump, not big Bush. He's his own Republican. And he's even got his son serving right now. So to me, he represents Michigan, but it's up to the people. We'll see. Now, I caught up to Mark Thiessen on Fox and Friends today, and I wanted to bring back the interview. And keep in mind, there's a little bit of a visual with it, and you see the numbers. But essentially, these are the states in play. Here's my interview.
4: So President Trump is ramping up his midterm blitz big time, stopping in Texas today again, marking less than 4 weeks until Election Day. This comes as Fox News' power rankings are now out. Everybody's talking about it. They show Democrats playing defense with the potential to see upsets in Minnesota, New Hampshire, and Oregon. Meanwhile, Republicans could face some close races. Same thing. Red dominates like Arkansas with Tom Cotton in Florida, Idaho, Mississippi, Nebraska. South Carolina is still likely, but still, it's a good contest. And South Dakota. Here to break it down, some of these potential upsets is Fox News contributor Mark Thiessen. Mark, first off, how is this happening? How is Kansas this close?
5: It's remarkable. This is one of the most Republican states in the country, and in the Senate, no Democrat has won since 1932 when FDR was president. It is unusual. Donald Trump won this state by 16 points in 2024. He won it by 20 points in 2016. And yet right now, Roger Marshall is down by 3 points in the New York Times Siena poll. It is a nail biter for Republicans.
4: He's an impactful senator. You know, he's got somebody who's sitting on his hands. So yeah. I really find that surprising. But the president will go there and look to motivate his base because that's going to be the key. So let's move on and talk about this race. So Michelle Tafoya against Lieutenant Governor Flanagan. Peggy Flanagan's got some problems. She's trying to put them all on Tim Walz. But the massive fraud is really kicking the people of Minnesota off. Plus, Michelle Tafoya is an excellent candidate.
5: Yeah. And she's not a politician. She is a very well-known sportscaster. And again, what's remarkable about how well she's doing is that in an election when Kansas is actually a swing state, the idea that Minnesota, which is one of the bluest states, I mean, Minnesota has voted Democrat in 13 straight presidential elections. It's the longest streak in the history of the country. There's not another state that has that kind of a streak. This is the state that gave us Tim Walz and Ilhan Omar, and she's doing well because one simple word, the F word, fraud.
4: Right.
5: She is tying Flanagan to this Somali fraud scandal in which hundreds of millions of dollars were stolen from the taxpayers, and Democrats may pay a price for that.
4: We'll see. I have not seen a poll that has her less than 2 points down. So, I mean, more than 2 points down. And I want to take out this race, too. So why is Senator Ricketts is being challenged by independent Dan Osborne. This is likely GOP. How do you view it?

0: It shouldn't be even in our discussion. We shouldn't be talking about Nebraska. But he's down by 1 to 4 points, 1 to 3 points in a number of polls. And again, it's like Kansas. Nebraska's a farm state, so there's the price of fertilizer, the price of diesel fuel, the tariffs are very unpopular with American farmers. And again, if there's a blue wave, then this could be in play. It's likely that Ricketts is going to win, but the fact that President Trump is going to have to campaign in Nebraska in the closing days of a midterm election is pretty stunning.
1: So as John Harbaugh likes to say, just get the win. Doesn't matter how it looks. Get the win should be the GOP focus. And of course, the Democrats have history on their side. Take a quick look at the map. Likely GOP is the dark red. Solid GOP is the dark red. Likely is slightly lighter. And of course, the battlegrounds everywhere. I cannot believe I'm saying Texas. We didn't have a chance to talk about Michigan and New Hampshire, but they arguably will be as good as race as any in the country. Thanks so much. Mark Thiessen, appreciate it.
0: Thanks, Brian.
2: So look, we didn't go over, we didn't get a chance to jump into New Hampshire and really heavily, and we didn't take a chance to get into Michigan at all. But that argument could be even more intriguing. Oregon's a big surprise, huge surprise. We'll see what's going to happen. Could there be a wave that just says, I'm so mad about diesel prices, I'm so mad about gas prices? But if you could see what the president's doing because of that and know it's temporary, my sense is people see the big picture, because nothing's going to go down when Democrats get in. They don't drill at all.
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4: The Bridgeton City Council has given a unanimous okay to an ordinance limiting how federal immigration officers can use city property, personnel, and resources. That measure restricts ICE access to non-public areas of municipal buildings and city databases without a judicial warrant. The ordinance intended to ensure residents that they can access city services without worrying about their rights. The Atlantic County Prosecutor's Office has established a new domestic violence unit to improve victim support, accountability, and safety. That announcement coming during this Domestic Violence Awareness Month. Six Lindenwold kids ages 14 to 16 are recovering after being hit by an SUV near their high school yesterday afternoon. One was trapped. Several witnesses told ABC6 the driver tried to leave the scene. Police haven't confirmed that. The investigation is continuing. In sports, Eagles offensive tackle Lane Johnson suddenly retiring from the NFL. Johnson announced yesterday he's stepping away to focus on his mental health. This comes after the 35-year-old missed last weekend's game. 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

0: Your WPG Atlantic City Electric AccuWeather forecast for South Jersey. This afternoon, expect abundant sunshine with a high temperature of 69. Tonight, we'll bring a clear sky filled with stars with a low dropping to 53. Tomorrow, anticipate mostly sunny skies and warmer weather reaching a high of 80. By Friday, weather conditions will be pleasant with plenty of sunshine and a high of 73. Saturday will feature sunshine filtering through high clouds, creating a beautiful day with a high temperature of 73. I'm AccuWeather meteorologist Joe Lundberg on WPG Talk Radio 95.5.
1: Fox News, I'm Gianna Gelosi. Lawyers for Tennessee death row inmate Krista Pike are back in court after the convicted murderer survived two doses of a lethal injection last week.
2: Pike's attorneys seek to examine what went wrong. They're calling for the preservation of evidence from the attempted execution while asking the governor to change Pike's sentence to life in prison without the plea of parole.
1: It's Fox's Alicia Acuna Pike, now conscious and able to speak. Israelis gathering today to mark the anniversary of the October 7th Hamas terror attack.
3: 3 years, we are past all that hell that happened.
4: Whenever I come here, there is already a lot of people that I know. Survivors, bereaved families I already met along the line in those 3 years. It is always emotional.
1: 1,200 people were killed. More than 250 were taken hostage. Israel's resulting war in Gaza killed tens of thousands. 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
5: I'm Jerry Willis, and this is the Fox Business Report.
6: The minutes from the September Federal Reserve meeting are released today. The report is expected to reveal a broader debate that resulted in the Fed raising interest rates by 0.25%. Stocks are under pressure after records yesterday for the NASDAQ and S&P. Crude oil prices have moved higher. Yields on U.S. Treasuries are also higher today. Microsoft is unveiling a new laptop today powered by NVIDIA's new chips. It's designed to handle tasks, including writing code with AI agents without cloud computing, and done right at your home or business. The Mortgage Bankers Association says its 30-year fixed average jumped to 4.9% in the week ending October 2nd. Applications for both loans to buy and refinance a home declined. That's your Fox Business Report. I'm Jenny Coselda. Invested in you.
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1: Can you clarify, are you a member of the DSA? Is that why you support Medicare for All? Just so voters are clear on where you stand.
2: I support Medicare for All so that people that I know across the state have health care. I mean, it's the worst thing in the world for somebody to lay there at night and not know what's happening to them, what is happening, pain in their chest, and be afraid to go and get the services that they need because they know they can't afford it. And they can't afford the drugs that, Big Pharma's charging.
3: So that is Troy Jackson in a debate with Susan Collins. We're saying people lying in their bed at night need health care. That's why I want Medicare for All. As soon as somebody tells you, I want Medicare for All, just know they are unserious and never looked at the math. It'll cost almost 2/3 of the entire budget before we pay on interest on the debt. And guess who's going to be angry about it? The people that are being served with it, 65 and up. Rich Lowry knows this, editor of National Review. Rich, and you know who else knows that? Hakeem Jeffries.

0: Who else knows that? Chuck Schumer. Medicare for All doesn't work. So why are we letting them get away with it? That's Troy Jackson last night.
1: Yeah, so this is a key if Republicans are going to limit their losses, is just hitting those kind of ideas hard. It's a discredited idea, as you point out, ruinously expensive, would be hugely disruptive to everyone's healthcare arrangements. And we had a debate about this, you know, 4 or 5 years ago, and the Medicare for All people lost, as they should have, but you have it, a lot of these candidates around the country talking about it. So making the Democrats unacceptable, that's the key to limiting Republican losses this year.
0: Right, I know it's going to be
1: polling,
0: tough.
1: You don't know whether to believe the polling anywhere, or certainly in Maine, given what happened last time around. Collins outperformed her polling, you know, by double digits, but that one's looking real close.
0: Here's what Susan Collins said about that. Cut 11.
2: I have to respond to that because it's just not true. I have never voted to cut the Medicaid program. Never. I have never voted to cut Medicare. I've voted to expand the Medicare program so that it would cover more services. What Troy is proposing is for big government to take over the entire healthcare service. I don't think that works well. I also would mention that I was a decisive vote to retain the Affordable Care Act.
0: And you don't have to remind President Trump about that.
1: Yeah.
0: Is that the retort you wanted?
1: Yeah, look, it works in Maine. She has forged an independent political brand there. You just listen to that clip, if you knew nothing about her, you're like, wait a minute, this is a good politician? But she is a really good politician. She's a fit for her state. And if there's anyone who's going to be a survivor this year, it's Susan Collins.
0: I think so, too. I'm optimistic about that race from her perspective. Mm-hmm. When it comes to Michigan, I'm not sure what's going on there, because I look at Rogers. He'd be the perfect answer for Michigan. He's not big MAGA. You know, he's got a military background, understands that he's not in a red state necessarily, and yet he's having a real tough time with Abdul Saeed, who now claims to be, making it tough when people claim to be something they're not, and that is a capitalist. Listen to him try to distance himself again from Hassan Piker, who we know is his spiritual animal, who says, I propelled him. He came to me for direction and momentum, and I gave it to him on my platform. Cut 19.
3: This campaign was never about a streamer in California. This campaign was always about the price of gas and groceries, whether or not you could see a doctor when you get sick in the United States. I know every time I have a conversation here that he's going to come up. And the question is not about a relationship I got with a streamer in California. It's not a relationship. The reason I have a conversation with him is the same reason I have a conversation with you, because I want to talk to the folks out here who I want to have a conversation with.
0: And he's talking to Martha, but it's remarkable how little he's been
1: pressed. Martha to campaign with him. He didn't ask Martha to campaign with him. You know, he keeps on saying streamer in California, but he was in Michigan for a reason, right? Because El Saeed wanted him out there and shares core beliefs with the guy. Problem in Michigan, though, is it's going to be a tough year for Republicans overall. Midterms like this always are. It's a blue state. And El Saeed, although he's a radical, I find him stomach-turning. He has a personality. You know, he has some appeal. Jesse Waters, even after that interview with him, the next day said, I kind of like the guy. So I think Rogers has an uphill climb there, unfortunately.
0: So let's go over to Minnesota. Here's Peggy Flanagan talking about what a tough time she's having with, she is having a tough time with Michelle Tafoya. Cut 25.
4: We know exactly what Michelle Tafoya is. She is a MAGA Republican who is lockstep with Donald Trump on literally everything.
0: Look, she's a former sideline reporter, very knowledgeable. She's proven that over the last 5 years since she left sports. But people of Minnesota seem to really like her.
1: Mm-hmm. Yeah, there's no substitute for that in politics, and she's made it unexpectedly close. And this is one of the weird dynamics this year. You look at Michigan, you know, and I would say Roger's probably underdog at the moment, but he has a real shot to win. You look at Minnesota, you'd think a state there's, you know, it should be a 15-point lead. It's not. But then you look at red states that you would think would be naturally just easier for Republicans, and they're tied or a little bit behind. So it's a weird dynamic where the blue states are tougher than Democrats would have expected, but Republicans are in more trouble in deeper red states than they would have thought.
0: So out of Arkansas, Nebraska, and Texas, what worries you the most for a Democrat from the Republican perspective?
1: Texas. I still kind of think Paxson is going to win, but he has a lot of baggage.

0: obviously. He's just not a good politician. He's not out there. You have all these tapes of him whining for why he's doing so poorly. Yeah, and that's really the keystone, because if Tallarico wins there, the map unlocks for Democrats. It gets much easier. If Republicans can hold Maine, which we were just talking about, and Texas, then you really got to, you got to get a semi-Democratic sweep in like Iowa and Kansas, Ohio, Alaska. Maybe that could happen, but it's much harder. So Texas is really the one we should be watching closely, and it's not highly encouraging at the moment.
1: So, the Fed's going to be chiming in today, but right now he says, Kevin Warsh, we're almost at full unemployment at 4.2%. The poverty level is at a rate that we haven't seen in 60 years. And then you have growth. We have the growth has gone up than we originally projected. But what you have is high gas and diesel.
0: Yeah.
1: Do you think that is the hardest thing for Republicans to overcome?
0: Yeah, it's a prices election, clearly. And that's the big problem, because tariffs at the margin have increased prices. Obviously, gas and diesel are up at the moment, and you have all the Biden inflation baked into prices people experience at the grocery store and elsewhere. So if it's a wipeout, that's going to be the reason why. And as you know, it's kind of weird, right? Because every other economic indicator is fantastic, but this one is really important to people. Real wages, not just is your paycheck more, but does it buy you more at the pump and at the grocery store matters a lot to people. And every poll is flashing red on this, that people are really upset about it.
1: So here's the president yesterday, cut one.
2: Well, I don't know exactly. When you look at the American voters, we're doing better. We're taking in trillions of dollars of investment. We have more jobs. More people are working in America today than at any time in history. The poverty rate is the best it's ever been in terms of individual. That includes African-American, Asian-American, Hispanic-American. Poverty rate is the single best poverty rate, meaning lowest poverty rate we've ever had. The individual rate on individual people are making more money than they've ever made. And if you take a look around, we have more jobs right now in the United States of America than at any time in the history of our country.
1: So it's frustrating for him, and he's just looking to max out the vote. And what I thought was interesting is Senator Thune seems, relative, and also they say South Dakota's in problem, but he's in, Senator Thune seems reluctant to put money into Minnesota. So I want you to comment on the president and then that.
0: Well, I think the president's message there is great, except for prices. That's the problem. But otherwise, the economy's going, firing on all cylinders. I don't know whether I'd reach, and I haven't talked to people about this, so I don't have a great view, whether I'd reach in Minnesota or I'd spend everything I could on defense. Maybe the latter, but they should obviously be emptying out everything they got, because this is a thing that could make a difference. If there's a bit of a polling error, that could hold the Senate for them, or if there's a tilt at the end, that could hold the Senate for them, or if this money makes a difference, and they just got to be pouring it into as many negative ads as they possibly can.
1: So, Rich, it's a right turn, but I'm just going to bring it up anyway. You wrote a column about the Cornell gang rape case, and you said the system worked in the Cornell 7 case. In what way?
0: Well, this woman, she has this encounter. In the immediate aftermath, she's kind of laughing it off. A terrible night. This shouldn't have happened. But then a month later, she decides this is really bad. This is a terrible experience, and I was assaulted. She goes, talks to the police for two days, and they produce a 6-page, single-spaced statement, sworn statement about her account of what happened. She makes handwritten notations on this. I believe she said in the interview transcript, I'm highly confident in this. The DA goes through it, and the problem with it is there's never any instance where she alleges that she was actually coerced or didn't consent to anything. So it just there was no crime alleged in it. So it's not the DA's job, as he pointed out in the statement he released, to go back and say, can you make this, your sworn statement worse? He just said that there's nothing to investigate, because obviously the guys, their account is going to be different and exculpatory of them. So if her sworn statement doesn't allege a crime, where's the crime? And then Cornell does an extensive investigation. They expel two of the guys, suspend two of them. One who's graduated, they make a persona non grata. Then two others who weren't really involved, they've got to do various trainings and whatnot. So they also produced a report that we're now seeing that basically accords with the woman's sworn statement. It was terrible, shouldn't happen, but it appears to have been consensual. So you don't just prosecute people based on vibes or on a political agenda. And it seems as though now that she's changed her story to

0: 2 years later, that's what's going to happen, thanks to, under the auspices of one of the most biased and politicized prosecutors in the country, in the form of Attorney General Letitia James.
1: So I know it's nuts that our governor's view in New York of way to move forward is to give it to the most politically polarizing person in Albany. So just nuts. But I want to bring you to a phone call that just emerged. Weeks later, she doesn't get invited to a party. Word leaks out how bad everything was, and her reputation's destroyed. And it looks like, and that's what the caller, Matthew Ingalls, who got the call, it looks like this is set up. Cut 38.
2: Want me to give my recollection of the entire night?
3: You did tell me you were sober, by the way. You did. You said you hadn't been anywhere.
2: So you come in, say hi. We start dancing for like maybe 3 to 5 minutes, and then I pop the question. You say yes. Then I remember like we didn't know who else to bring, so I go up to who was on the dance floor too, and I pop the question, and he's like, yeah. And then we go upstairs. I have racked my brain for this mystery. You know, it's possible that both of us like remember this and it's not true. The party was sort of like crowded, so people started like filling up the balcony just because there was nowhere else to go.
1: Yeah, and there was another phone call a little bit later when he came back and said, why are you asking me these questions? So obviously, I don't know if you can tape somebody without them knowing it, but that's the tape that's out.
0: Yeah, so this is a weird call because they're both circling around each other, right? He knows that she might go to the police, doesn't want her to, and she's trying to find out what happened and or get him to make incriminating statements on tape. So I don't think either of them are being fully honest with what they're saying in this account. I don't like this guy. I think he's kind of a sleazeball. The idea that just people randomly came in the room seems false. They came in the room in part because he was part of the Snapchat saying, hey, guys, you know, come see what's happening here, but that doesn't mean he committed a crime. And I think her sworn statement from a month after the event and the Cornell investigation would suggest this was gross conduct, the right to expel the students for it, but was not a crime and shouldn't have been charged. But now we're going to charge it anyway.
1: Rich, we're going to see what this guy is getting messy. Now they're talking about more than seven people involved, and there's a legal case, and then there's a civil case. And now you have an outside. The Cornell hires an investigator too, Sally Yates, who's politically polarizing.
0: Yeah,
1: as well.
0: I mean, it's clearly like when Hochul had that press conference announcing Letitia James, she said it was a crime. Basically, she was the Jane Doe's victim, and this needs to be prosecuted. But we're going to consider it fairly. Give me a break. It's a lynch mob at the moment.
1: Rich Lowry, thanks so much. Go pick up the National Review. Back in a moment.
0: All right, talk soon.
4: 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Brian Kilmeade will be right back. Brian Kilmeade. 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
1: Show like no other. 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
2: Democratic voters are going to decide in 2028 who is going to represent them and what the party is going to stand for. But that is up to Democratic candidates and Democratic voters. And I urge everybody to run. I urge Vice President Harris to run, AOC. Anybody that wants to should run. And we should allow the Democratic voters, not you and I or other people, decide the direction of the party. And I'm totally confident that they will choose wisely and we'll have a good candidate in 2028.
3: He's all over the place. I want the socialists should form their own party. I want everyone to run. What do you mean you want everyone to run? I thought you want your own party. Number two, AOC just signed up as a renewed membership with the DSA. Why do you want her to run? You can't have it both ways. I'm confident the party will make their choice. You're confident. Well, why don't you have people who are in the party make that actual choice? And James Carville goes on to say, don't impeach Trump. Right. Okay. He says it'll be bad in the next 2 years if you get power in the Congress, which he guarantees, by the way. Don't impeach Trump. I thought you said he's going to quit. So if he's going to quit, why are you worried about being impeached? He said Trump is just going to quit. He's done with it. The other guy that's going to run for sure is Rahm Emanuel. And he talked about the DSA, and he's unequivocal. Cut five.
4: I think the party is in the pragmatic wing. You can see that in the governors of Virginia. You can see that in the governor of New Jersey, how they both won their primaries, and also governing. And you can also see, when you look at the primary process in Michigan and Wisconsin, take the states, 50% of the vote was not, and is what you call, the most dominant voice.
3: Cut four.
4: There is a progressive and a pragmatic wing of the party.
3: Mm-hmm.
4: We'll have a healthy debate. That's what we should have. I have been up front. I don't believe the socialists are a wing. I think they are a separate party. They believe in defunding police, which is not the party position. They believe in open borders and open prisons. That's not the party's position. When you switch that, we can talk. That said, and if you think people are so confident in what you're selling, we'll see you in November. Now, I happen to think we'll have a good debate about that.
3: Yeah, evidently it gets pretty heated. Sean Hannity he mentioned to me today, he's here for the 30th anniversary of Fox News, which is pretty amazing. But overall, this is going to be not a great cycle for Republicans, I don't think. But at this point, I think they could hold the House. There's a smaller chance of that. And I think they really could hold the Senate. If they get one of the two, it'll feel almost like a win at this point because almost everybody is guaranteeing they won't. Dasha Burns, pretty fair with Politico. Cut seven.
5: When I go to a place like Kansas and you have Adam Hamilton there, who is not your run-of-the-mill Democrat, he's been registered as a Dem and as a Republican before. He's a pastor of the largest United Methodist Church. He's as Kansas as they come. And across the board, the candidates that are leading are largely outrunning their parties. People don't love Democrats or Republicans nationally, but they are compelled by certain candidates in their states, in their districts.
3: And I think he's talking about Arkansas, and I think she's talking about Nebraska. And that right there, she's talking about Kansas, where Roger Marshall's in a flat-footed tie. But again, the polls were impossible just because of the methodology in which they put them together. And almost nobody had Donald Trump winning the election in 24. So now I know you got 50 elections, hundreds of elections around the country. It's impossible to get them all right. But I'm wondering even if the majority are right. We'll see.
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6: A failed execution leads to a court date in Tennessee. I'm Lisa Brady, Fox News. Attorneys for convicted killer Krista Pike are asking a judge to order state corrections officials to preserve evidence.
7: A week after she survived two rounds of lethal injection, Pike's lawyers say she is awake and speaking at a hospital. But they say her arms have burns and blisters and she faces a long recovery while handcuffed and shackled to her hospital bed.
6: Fox's Jonathan Sary. They're also urging the Tennessee governor to commute her death sentence to life in prison. The U.S. State Department and the World Health Organization want more information from Russia about the recent death of a worker in a lab that studies deadly pathogens, including the plague. The worker reportedly got sick with pneumonia, and Russian officials have not revealed any specific pathogen found after testing.
8: We would like more information to understand which laboratory tests were conducted, which pathogens were evaluated, and if this individual didn't die from plague, then how did she die?
6: The WHO Acting Director of Epidemic and Pandemic Management, Dr. Maria Van Kerkhove, Russia's health watchdog, is offering assurances there's no risk of a widespread outbreak of deadly disease, no one in quarantine showing any symptoms of illness, and they're winding down their precautionary measures. Secretary of State Marco Rubio says civilization is at an inflection point.
9: The history of Greece shows us an image of ourselves. It shows us that ours is the inheritance of great heroes, and that we should be proud, that we should be intensely proud of where we come from.
6: Calling for a renewal of the Western spirit during a speech in Athens. President Trump continues his midterm blitz, traveling to Texas, mainly to rally support for State Attorney General Ken Paxton, who's in a tight Senate race and has been critical of some Trump policies recently. He's trailing Democrat James Tallarico by 2 points in the latest Fox News polling. 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
11: support, accountability, and safety. That announcement coming during this Domestic Violence Awareness Month. Six Lindenwold kids ages 14 to 16 are recovering after being hit by an SUV near their high school yesterday afternoon. One was trapped. Several witnesses told ABC 6 the driver tried to leave the scene. Police haven't confirmed that. The investigation is continuing. In sports, Eagles offensive tackle Lane Johnson suddenly retiring from the NFL. Johnson announced yesterday he's stepping away to focus on his mental health. This comes after the 35-year-old missed last weekend's game. In the WPG Talk Radio 95.5 newsroom, I'm Sarah Lee Kessler.
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0: Your WPG Atlantic City Electric AccuWeather forecast for South Jersey. This afternoon, expect abundant sunshine with a high temperature of 69. Tonight will bring a clear sky filled with stars with a low dropping to 53. Tomorrow, anticipate mostly sunny skies and warmer weather reaching a high of 80. By Friday, weather conditions will be pleasant with plenty of sunshine and a high of 73. Saturday will feature sunshine filtering through high clouds, creating a beautiful day with a high temperature of 73. I'm AccuWeather meteorologist Joe Lundberg on WPG Talk Radio 95.5.
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6: The Markley, Van Camp, and Robbins Show. Jamie Markley, David Van Camp. Scott Robbins is here. You're just joining the show.
7: Yes.
6: Robbins' microphone sort of blew up.
7: Yeah.
6: And so we're going to be doing a Steven Tyler Joe Perry rendition today, sharing the same mic, although not singing Sweet Emotion anytime soon.
7: Well, you know, it's a professional radio outfit for sure.
6: The other mics also got stolen out of this studio.
7: Well, what?
6: It happens.
7: Hey, you know? Not to look at the wrong side of the telescope here, but yes, that was also because you couldn't have three mics on in the studio at the same time.
6: That was part of it, yes.
7: Because they started skitzing out.
6: Anyway, you know what to all this I say?
7: What's that?
6: Good.
7: Good, yeah.
6: That brings a challenge that we haven't faced before, and we're going to overcome the challenge. I learned this from Jocko.
7: Yes, good.
6: Yeah. Chance for us to refine our skills and be closer as brothers, Scott.
8: Well, from Scotto, bad.
6: Okay, picking up on the big news of the day, it's October 7th. A lot of media either ignoring it or downplaying it significantly. Yeah. And David, you've got a bombshell out of Texas?
7: Well, it's allegedly a bombshell. Texas Attorney General and U.S. Senate nominee Ken Paxton has had some more leaked audio put out, and this is supposed to be some sort of bombshell, because in the audio, well, he's asked what the biggest drag on the campaign is, and if it's hard to hear, or, you know, our little cup and string thing starts going out, I'll translate for you.
6: Thank you. I appreciate that.
9: The war at gas prices is peaceful. When it's over $6 a gallon of diesel, I mean, it's... Put money, they have a lot of trucks here, these old people are feeling that pinch. So I'd say that's probably the biggest problem, and that pushed out the food prices and everything else.
7: Yeah. So he's saying, yeah, the war in Iran and the effect on gas prices is a huge headwind. I think it is, for sure. And I don't know why that's supposed to be a bombshell, because he's just acknowledging what even Trump has acknowledged.
6: Well, I suppose what they're saying, the bombshell, is he's actually admitting it.
7: And
6: I also would say, Ken, this also has to do with your personal life, as far as your own challenges go.
7: Oh, yeah, I think that's more a bigger headwind for him. I think if you look at Republicans in general...
6: Correct.
7: Yes, that's a problem. The gas prices and all that, and diesel, and the trickle-down effect that has on... food prices and overall energy prices. I mean, yeah, that's a real problem. Yeah, his personal life being a kind of a mess is definitely a headwind for him personally, in addition to everything else. But, you know, the thing is, I get that people sort of forget history, and I'm not trying to downplay that the gas prices, even if they are going down a little bit now, have been a major issue for a whole lot of people. I'm not trying to downplay that. But at the same time, what happened under Biden was largely the result of policy choices that Democrats still embrace.
6: That's true.
7: Democrats still want to shut down refining. They want to shut down further oil exploration. They still want those things. So, you know, when Trump says, well, the gas prices are a little bit high, and I don't think his messaging has been perfect at all with all of this. But the thing is, eventually, what's happening with Iran will end. And Trump has proven for the

0: first term and then this term continuing on, that he's all in on expanding our ability to get oil and refine oil. And with Venezuela opening up as well, that's a big issue. And so, to me, it's like, yeah, the gas prices kind of suck, and they have sucked for months.
1: Well, again, if you're only looking at that one issue, I guess you could say, well, I'm let down by the economy. Do you think it's going to get better the other way?
0: Right.
1: And again, you just get down to it, to me, and I know it's, for some people, oversimplifying it. It's a vote for sanity over insanity, because some things aren't going to change. A lot of these candidates, the Democratic candidates, even the people closest to them say they got to say what they're saying right now to get elected, and then they're going to enact the real policies they want to enact.
2: You ran a campaign to beat me.
1: Oh, yeah, talking about Talarico.
0: Talarico,
1: Talarico. Sorry, Talarico.
0: Sure.
1: Yeah.
2: I don't know what the hell he meant by that.
0: That guy's been kind of underground for a week and a half now. They said he had the flu.
3: I read a piece today, too, saying he's like pulling a Biden.
0: And
3: not showing up, just going underground now. Now that we're getting closer to the election, just don't even pop your head out. No,
2: what the hell is he? Wants to beat me?
3: That's what he said.
0: Might have been doing a lot of that. I don't know, but yeah, it could be a Biden thing. Just sort of let whatever controversy of just sort of let it settle for a little while around Ken Paxton.
3: Yeah. Well, you figure there's no point in campaigning right now. But
0: I don't know, because he was supposed to speak to a Hispanic group down in the valley in South Texas, and then he sort of piped himself in remotely, and
3: got entendre going everywhere.
0: Did not mean to put that.
2: He called it beat me. I don't
0: honestly
2: know
0: didn't
2: even
0: mean that, but that was a good one. So he did it remotely, and he said, "Yeah, I had the flu," and he looked bad. So he may be a good actor, or he really does have the flu. I've just never known anybody to be down with the flu for like almost two full weeks, unable to do a lot.
3: His plastic was a little pasty even.
0: Right.
1: Yeah. Well, Trump keeps saying he went to the barbecue and then he threw it all up. Yeah. Maybe it made him sick. Now, was he actually vegan before?
0: Well, when he was running for his state elected office, he bragged about having a vegan campaign.
1: I thought that was the deal because they brought the clips out of it.
0: Yeah.
1: And then and then it shows him and the whole campaign showing him with, this big leg of meat.
0: Yeah.
2: He started eating meat.
0: It was, again, it's very unsettling how it appears that he's just trying to eat that entire thing in one bite.
1: Yeah.
0: Like, he didn't even chew, just swallowed.
2: Yeah, like recently, it's getting worse. I'm getting myself in trouble.
1: Jeez.
2: Okay. Having a barbecue and eating a lot of meat.
1: Okay, we get it. It'll never not be funny to me. Okay.
3: Was he scheduled to do anything in the near future, like over the weekend or anything?
0: He's been just kind of AWOL, and there were some people down in the valley who were a little upset that he didn't show up.
1: I bet.
0: Because there are Hispanics who are, it's going back and forth between Democrats and Republicans, and aren't really thrilled with everything that the Trump administration has done. A lot of people in South Texas love that you don't have the crisis anymore of thousands of people coming in every month or tens of thousands of people coming in every month. But also the tactics of ICE or how they've been portrayed in the media has not played well for Republicans in South Texas. So I think,
1: you got that affordability.
0: Yeah.
1: By the way, what is the story? Affordability? Abortion is an affordability issue?
0: Sometimes you see something or hear something so evil, it's almost like these people have to be undercover right-wing operatives, right? The left-wing outlet Vox has a hot new take about abortion and affordability. The host is Astrid Herndon, interviewing a woman named Jessica Valenti, who's a founder of a group called Abortion Every Day. Think about that. Oh, safe, legal, rare. Now, abortion every day.
1: Jeez. That is an evil man. Roll it.
4: In the affordability framework that they're kind of presenting, it does seem as if abortion is outside of that prism. Mm-hmm. Like, help me, tell me why that's wrong. Like, it would seem as if you're arguing this is a kitchen table issue. This is just as much of a tangible issue as others. Why is that?
5: I mean, it is an affordability issue, right? Like, you'd be hard-pressed to find something more important.

0: to your financial life than whether or not to have a child, than whether or not that you're going to be forced into pregnancy, or not even just forced into pregnancy, but forced into massive medical debt.
1: Yes.
2: Forced into pregnancy.
1: I don't know, man. I love my two little affordability issues.
2: Jeez.
1: That's what I'm going to call them from now on.
2: That's so dark, man.
1: It really is.
2: And they would have you believe this all the time, that so many of these abortions are just women. They really want to have that child, but they just can't afford it.
1: Right.
2: That's a load.
1: Right. There's the percentage of women who go to get an abortion that have had multiple abortions is rather high.
2: Yes. And it's sick, but it's sort of their own birth control.
1: Yeah.
2: It's beyond, but then try to make that affordability. Okay. All right. Then there's France.
1: Yes.
2: What's going on in France is wild. This has been going on for a couple of weeks.
1: Yeah, it's riot season again in France, and this happens every so often where everybody comes out and they say it's a student protest. But it's like, there seem to be a lot of North Africans who are very passionate about, and Middle Easterners who are very passionate about education issues. Wink, wink, nod, nod.
2: Dude, did you play you? This is how ABC covered it today. All right, listen to this.
3: And we're going to go overseas now to the turmoil in France. Students joining parents and teachers. More than 250,000 people taking to the streets, demanding more resources for schools they say are underfunded. Hundreds of schools have been partially shut this week. Tom Sufi Burge is on the scene for us.
2: You're telling me all these riots are going on because the schools just aren't doing good enough?
1: No, what happens is left-wing anarchists wind up sort of using these protests. I actually experienced this firsthand in 2005. It was winter of 2005. We were in Paris because my brother was living in a different city tour, but we were in Paris for a few days. And there was a student protest going on. You know, they had all the schools boarded up and all the colleges boarded up because of some pension change that they were mad about. Where we were staying was in an apartment that was actually behind the police barricade because it was near a college. And we had to go past the riot police and show, like, here's our passport, here's our key to the apartment. We're not students. In order to get to where we were staying, and there was a couple of times I just wanted to go out and people watch. Now I looked at the time a lot like some of these students. I had very long hair, had sort of mutton chops kind of going, and so the police, I would go down and I'd be smoking a cigarette, just sort of watching, but I'm behind the barricade, so the cops would always sort of give me a look. One of the guys actually wound up asking me for a smoke, so I gave it to him. And then a couple days later, I'm down there, and it's loud. They're banging drums, they're shouting, and it's tense. And another one of these riot cops sees me, comes up to me, and I couldn't hear him, but he says it in French. He's asking who I am and where I'm staying. But I couldn't hear him, so I just assumed he was asking me for a cigarette. So me, looking like one of these guys that they're about to put a baton to the back of the skull, I just was like, quoi? Cigarette. Just offered him a cigarette, and he just laughed. He's like, what? And then said, oh, no, I'm staying here. Don't arrest me, please.
2: Yeah, no kidding.
1: But yeah, well, but it was the
2: like
1: same
2: 700
1: thing.
2: Cops have been hurt.
1: Yeah.
2: Like some severely.
1: Oh, yeah. And it's gotten significantly worse over the last 20 years. But what happened there was a whole lot of people from the Middle East and North Africa sort of came up from under the protest that was going on and then hijacked it and used it for their own, you know, flipping cars over and setting them on fire and things like that.
2: Yeah. So you got some people that are just upset because of the mass immigration.
1: Yeah.
2: And then other people using the protest. And then it's absolute insanity going on there. So you got that out there, too. By the way, I saw a thing today, too, about American dining customs that baffle foreigners. Don't know if you did any of these things when you were in France, but we'll have to hit that later. And the five stories we're watching today coming right up.
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10: Tropical storm Isaias is shifting closer towards the Gulf Coast. It's currently about 540 miles southwest of the mouth of the Mississippi River. Forecasters expect the storm to strengthen into a hurricane by tomorrow and make landfall somewhere between New Orleans and Panama City. Cornell University has hired former acting U.S. Attorney General Sally Yates to lead an independent investigation into how the school handled the investigation of an alleged gang rape at a fraternity party in 2024. Meantime, students are planning to skip classes and halt campus spending today in protest. The school's newspaper reports that's what's being called a seven-hour sit-in this afternoon and evening and will show solidarity with survivors of sexual assault. Krista Pike's attorneys are fighting to preserve evidence from her failed execution. The legal team wants access to medical records and materials, surveillance video, IV team records, and communications about the decision to call for emergency medical care. Court documents also reveal Pike was intubated on a ventilator and unconscious after the September 30th execution attempt. I'm Chris Caraggio.
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1: The Markley Van Camp and Robbins Show. Jamie Markley, David Van Camp, Scott Robbins, and now the five stories we're watching today.
2: One, two, three, four, five. Number five, the Associated Press had a bombshell. The U.S. stock market hit an all-time high as expectations rose for companies to keep making more money. I love that headline. Thanks.
3: Great going, Don.
2: Yeah, thanks for that. Thanks for that in-depth analysis. It's dazzling coverage, AP. Yeah. Number four, Gregory Smalls Jones was a convicted cocaine trafficker. His sentence was commuted by former President Joe Biden. He's now accused of returning to drug trafficking. He was caught with about $4.5 million worth of cocaine.
4: Wow.
2: Yeah. Number three, New York Mayor Zohran Mamdani acknowledged the three-year anniversary of the October 7th terror attacks on Israel, but spent most of his statement mourning the Israeli government's devastating ongoing, quote, genocide in Gaza. Mm-hmm. Number two, Care 11, that's the NBC Minneapolis affiliate, ran a segment about recent Somali gang violence. The main worry in the piece is stereotyping. Gang violence is gang violence. We can drop the Somali part.
4: Well, not according to the locals that say it's different.
2: Right.
4: Because they're coming from two-parent households, and they got a bunch of money.
2: They got money, yeah, to fund their violence. And then number one, wouldn't want to stereotype here, but a Minnesota ISIS sympathizer arrested for plotting a mass casualty attack at the Mall of America. Sheikhdoun Abdullahi Mohammed.
4: No way.
2: Yeah, now facing federal charges for getting a firearm and ammo to commit a crime of terrorism. And those are the top five stories of the day. 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
4: I know some names are stereotypical. Mm-hmm. Can you repeat that name again?
2: That was Sheikhdoun Abdullahi. Wait, Abdullahi. Yes, there you go. Sheikhdoun Abdullahi Muhammad. Yes.
3: Oh, wasn't he the pitcher on your slow pitch team? What are you saying?
4: Not that I remember.
3: Okay.
4: Okay. I did see this. Scott, you're a collector.
3: I am.
4: Apparently so is Pee Wee Herman.
3: Or was.
4: He was, yes. More than 400 items from his private collection are up for auction.
3: Do I want to know what those are?
4: Stuff like Elvis lamps, novelty ashtrays, a massive collection of vintage toys, stuff like that. Some autographed items. Like other celebrities would autograph things to him. They had that. The online auction happening now at juliansauctions.com.
3: I bet there's some interesting stuff in there.
4: Well, that's where Rick Nielsen from Cheap Trick was selling a bunch of guitars, too.
2: Oh, yeah. Because his wife told him to, right? But that's what he said.
4: Maybe you want to start getting rid of some of this stuff.
3: I don't know anybody who collects ashtrays. That's an unusual one, Pee-wee.
4: I know people that collect matchbooks.
3: Yeah, me too. Thimbles.
4: Yeah. Did you ever collect the matchbooks?
3: No.
4: Like from different places?
3: No.
4: Okay. I haven't heard of thimbles.
3: My grandmother collected thimbles. Mm-hmm.
4: I won't say another word. I'm not going to disrespect Grandma.
3: You don't need to. It was a heck of a collection, though. So you're never at a loss. See, when you're on vacation, you just had to find a thimble for Grandma to bring back.
4: Okay.
3: Yeah.
4: Is there someone paying top dollar for that stuff?
3: I don't know. She's gone. I don't know where all the thimbles went.
4: Okay.
3: Somebody hoarded the thimble. Somebody came in and took them.
2: Two things are happening to me right now. Is one, it's very funny because y'all have to share a mic right now.
4: Yes.
3: It is.
2: It's like you just keep looking at each other from like 6 inches away. And yes. The other thing is, I picture you're mocking Michael Strahan as he's trying to talk about a collection of symbols.
3: Well, you know.
4: College faculty member arrested. Next.
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5: The Bridgeton City Council has given a unanimous okay

0: to an ordinance limiting how federal immigration officers can use city property, personnel, and resources. That measure restricts ICE access to non-public areas of municipal buildings and city databases without a judicial warrant. The ordinance intended to ensure residents that they can access city services without worrying about their rights. The Atlantic County Prosecutor's Office has established a new domestic violence unit to improve victim support, accountability, and safety. That announcement coming during this Domestic Violence Awareness Month. Six Lindenwold kids ages 14 to 16 are recovering after being hit by an SUV near their high school yesterday afternoon. One was trapped. Several witnesses told ABC 6 the driver tried to leave the scene. Police haven't confirmed that. The investigation is continuing. In sports, Eagles offensive tackle Lane Johnson suddenly retiring from the NFL. Johnson announced yesterday he's stepping away to focus on his mental health. This comes after the 35-year-old missed last weekend's game. In the WPG Talk Radio 95.5 newsroom, I'm Sarah Lee Kessler.
1: Your WPG Atlantic City Electric AccuWeather forecast for South Jersey. This afternoon, expect abundant sunshine with a high temperature of 69. Tonight, we'll bring a clear sky filled with stars with a low dropping to 53. Tomorrow, anticipate mostly sunny skies and warmer weather reaching a high of 80. By Friday, weather conditions will be pleasant with plenty of sunshine and a high of 73. Saturday will feature sunshine filtering through high clouds, creating a beautiful day with a high temperature of 73. I'm AccuWeather meteorologist Joe Lundberg on WPG Talk Radio 95.5.
2: Fox News, I'm Tom Graham. An assurance from the Kremlin that there is no risk of a plague epidemic despite a Russian lab worker's death. Fox's Jonathan Savage.
3: Russia's health watchdog says it's winding down precautionary measures because there's no risk of a widespread outbreak of deadly disease. It follows international concern over the death of a 28-year-old working at a plague institute in Siberia.
2: World Health Organization, though, is calling for more answers. Grieving and anger in Israel, marking 3 years since the October 7th Hamas-led attacks.
4: At 6:29 a.m., Israel formally marked the third anniversary of the October 7th massacre. Israeli President Isaac Herzog in Jerusalem lit a candle to remember the nearly 1,200 victims of this brutal terrorist attack, the deadliest day for Jews since the Holocaust.
2: Fox's Trey Yinks in Tel Aviv. 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

0: I'm Lauren Simonetti, and this is the Fox Business Report.
1: The major averages are falling in afternoon trading, with the NASDAQ and S&P 500 retreating from record highs as bond yields continue to spike and are hovering near fresh multi-decade highs. Most all of the 11 S&P 500 sectors are lower, with tech and industrials the worst performers, while healthcare is advancing. The moves come ahead of the release this afternoon of the Fed's minutes from its latest policy meeting in September. Investors will be watching for signs of how the central bank is thinking about inflation and the need for further interest rate hikes. Oil prices are paring back from earlier gains, with West Texas Intermediate crude hovering around $89 a barrel. And Bitcoin prices are tumbling over 2% and trading over $83,000 and sending crypto-related stocks lower. That's your Fox Business Report. I'm Hillary Barsky, invested in you.
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0: He also posted the address of at least one victim and then said something to the effect of, hey, you can put, I'm not going to stop, you can put all the cameras up you want, after the guy put surveillance cameras on the property. So stalking a guy. He also used like a bunch of different fake X accounts or social media accounts claiming to be America First MAGA.
1: Okay.
0: So I don't know how much of this is really, he just hates the Jews, which, I mean, if he's with Faculty for Justice in Palestine, he probably isn't a big fan of the Jews. And how much of this was also just trying to frame MAGA.
1: That's what it sounds like. I mean, I suppose you could say there are some MAGA people that are completely anti-Jew, but not that many, right, that haven't completely separated themselves from MAGA.
0: Yeah.
1: But no, that sounds like a load. But again, man, these are the people teaching students.
0: Yes.
1: It's unhinged.
0: It is completely unhinged, yes.
1: And not just in colleges, all the way in high schools and middle schools. Mm-hmm. And that's like we were talking about earlier in the week. One thing the parents have learned over the last 10 years, you got to really be careful to know who is teaching your kids.
0: Yeah.
1: Because some of these people, it might be, well, they're kind of freaky on the weekend. No, these people are like activists all week long.
0: Yes.
1: And want to incorporate your kids. Why are you laughing?
2: No, I like the phrase freaky on the weekend. I like that.
1: Well, everybody knew teachers that were a little freaky on the weekend. Like, whether wild partying or whatever it might be.
2: Yeah.
1: No, don't. You have someone in mind, don't you? You just don't want to say.
2: I kind of do, but I can't absolutely be sure, but I'm kind of sure.
1: What does that mean?
2: I mean, I'm pretty sure.
1: Her or him?
2: Her.
1: Okay. I mean, she partied a lot.
2: Yeah.
1: Okay. I guess we'll just leave it at that. Mm-hmm. Although everybody wants to know more, but I guess you can't say.
2: Remember how shocking it was to see one of your teachers out with like a beer or something?
1: Yeah.
2: It was like, oh my God.
1: Yeah.
2: Like they're normal people. They're human.
1: Well, now and you got kids seeing, oh, there's another teacher at the big rally, the big anti-Jew rally.
0: Right, or mocking the assassination of Charlie Kirk.
2: Yes.
1: Yes.
0: Huh. Okay.
2: Got the big Palestinian flag flying in the front yard of the house,
1: Yeah, you know, the whole thing, and we were talking about this earlier, with the coverage of October 7th. And there are a million different angles I'm sure you could think of from a news background, David, how to cover this, how it's affected Americans, Jewish Americans.
0: Yeah.
1: A number of different things. Well, a lot of media, they downplayed it. And Scott, you didn't even see anything from NBC in the first hour?
2: No.
1: Okay. And we were talking about ABC. They did the story on, of course, Cornell, Dolly's estate. There was France. There was Starbucks with too much sugar when they say it's no sugar. There was a pumpkin farm.
0: Well, you got to get the pumpkin farm coverage in there.
1: Of course. Oh, they were on the measles again? All this before October 7th. That didn't hit until the second hour.
3: Yeah, the news on measles is not good news. According to the CDC, the measles was eliminated in the United States in 2000.
1: RFK Jr.
0: Right.
1: So that just goes on and on. By the way, in the Cornell story, it's like there's got to be a fresh angle every day.
0: Oh, yeah.
1: And it seems like there's not a whole lot of new, but this part was new as they wrapped up that report today.
4: Months later, Jane Doe testified before a Cornell panel. According to a transcript of that testimony obtained by ABC News, Jane Doe was unequivocal. I was prostituted and I was held up like bait for a gaggle of men. She said, I remember a dark room with shadows of men in and out constantly, and I remember feeling like there was a joke and I was not in on it. She ended her testimony with a plea to her school. Please make it safer for those I love and the community at large. Remove those boys from campus.
1: Well, it's really weird after the text messages that she sent to some of these guys.
0: Yeah.
1: Saying, I enjoyed my time with you and the other guy.
0: Yeah.
1: And said nothing illegal happened.
0: Right. And then very, very excited to go to the Halloween party a couple weeks later.
1: Yes. Until she was disinvited.
0: Yeah.
1: And that's when she changed her story.
2: Yeah. And that's really what this comes down to is, was it legal or not legal?
0: Right.
2: I mean, morality aside, I mean, morality is just awful.
1: Well, oh, yeah.
0: There was an angle that I thought was interesting is that in Cornell's own, like, health guidance that they give out to students or they make available to students.
1: Yeah.
0: They do actually talk about polyamory and

0: group sex and how that can be a healthy way to express your feelings about other people.
1: And apparently that's what she was doing.
0: And
1: talked about it.
0: Which is, again, no, that don't come on. Why are universities promoting this stuff anyway?
1: Because it's all about finding yourself.
0: Right.
1: And you're the only one that can make yourself happy. It's about the choices you make. If someone's getting in the way of your happiness, you need to get rid of those people. Here was the end of the report.
2: Ultimately, Cornell decided to expel two students and suspend two others. This morning, Sally Yates, a former United States Attorney General in the Obama administration, is leading the review of how Cornell handled Jane Doe's allegations.
3: Yeah, more steps to go here.
0: Wow.
3: Okay, Aaron, thanks very much.
1: Yes, more steps.
0: Boy, Sally Yates. Now, that's a name I have not thought about in quite some time. She was the lady that sent General Flynn up the river.
1: Yeah.
0: And Trump won.
1: Yes. I mean, I'm thinking, and how much is she getting paid for this?
0: Right.
1: I'm sure it's not cheap. Anyway, all right, it's that time. We do it a couple of times a day. Go around the table. It may not be the biggest story out there, but it caught your attention. You want to bring it in. David, what's your story here?
0: I mentioned this in passing, but I want to play it for you now. Western Lensman posted this report from Care 11 in Minneapolis. You know, Somali gangs has been a big topic of conversation in the Twin Cities.
1: Yes.
0: Because of, well, shootouts, including shooting at a homecoming game.
1: Gangs are gangs, David. It doesn't have to be Somalis or blacks. It could be whites. It could be Mormons. It could be anybody. Well, why point it out?
0: Right, exactly. Well, that's what this story is all about. It's about, hey, we don't need to stereotype, okay?
4: So we've spent a lot of time lately talking about gun violence across the Twin Cities, and police are now saying the handful that have happened in the West Metro have some connections. I'm talking about the shooting on the basketball courts at Our Lady of Grace in Edina, and the shooting at the Eden Prairie football game, and a couple more shootings at Eden Prairie and Bloomington. Some of these, police say, are the work of gangs, and the members of those gangs, they say, are Somali American teens and young adults. But when some people just say Somali gangs, that leaves a mark on hundreds of thousands of Somali people who have nothing to do with gangs or these shootings. And we have to talk about that. So Heidi has been looking at where those lines are starting to get blurred and the issues it's causing.
5: Monday night, people packed Edina City Hall for a conversation on gun violence.
6: As a community, we don't condone violence. But every time we hear that Somali gangs are gangs. So please, let's not mention the Somali name every time something happens.
7: Well, then stop forming gangs and breaking the law.
0: Right. Well, it's also like trying to differentiate, because that's what law enforcement is saying. Hey, this is a different thing, because you've got kids who are from two-parent households who have access to money. And so it's a totally different issue that we need to tackle. I mean, are you telling me these are the same people who are like, white supremacy is the gravest threat to America?
1: Right.
0: Why do you just say white supremacy?
1: There's a little including bit all white people.
0: A little bit more to this report. This
6: violence is not unique. And every day we don't hear the ethnicities of other communities.
8: Just being honest doesn't mean we're targeting or stereotyping a community, right? We need this to stop.
5: But that hasn't stopped some from stereotyping.
9: It's 2026. We should not be painting groups of people with the actions of some folk.
1: Got it.
0: Okay.
1: Okay.
0: I always like it when
1: they diversify. They also rip off the government.
0: Right. I really do. I like that whenever somebody is making some ridiculous statement, they say it's 2026, okay? We don't need to be talking about this very 2026 issue.
1: Actually, we do, you see. And no, I know it's not every Somali and it's not every Muslim, but you can't let the Quran take over the United States. Look at Europe. Good luck with that, France. Put that genie back in the bottle.
0: Yeah.
1: But you can't say it. Why point it out? To make people aware of what's going on. I mean, if you're doing it from a news background, you're supposed to tell the whole story, aren't you?
0: Yeah.
1: That's part of the story.
0: Well, heck yeah, it is.
1: Because if you do just hear gang, you have a certain idea in mind. Mm-hmm. And it's like, man, it's too bad.

0: Because these kids probably grew up with the local gangbanger being their hero, and that's where they took inspiration from, and then they got into the life, and you're just trying to kill that cycle. This is a different beast altogether.
1: Well, yeah. And then you have to ask the question, how are their parents getting the money that they apparently have?
0: Right.
1: Because, yes, Somali fraud is a real thing.
0: 100%. All right. Scotty, what's your story for what's your story?
2: My story is happy birthday to Fox News. They turned 30. Can you believe that? Seems like they've been around longer than that, but 30 years old, and they're celebrating, I guess, the entire month or the entire year, and Bret Baier was the first one to come on with a story on Fox News. I don't know if you knew that or not.
0: I did not know that.
2: He's been around a long time, old Bret Baier. Yeah, he looks very young in the picture, doesn't he?
0: Yes, he does.
2: Yeah, very young-looking Bret Baier. But they said, you know, here's the deal. When they started this thing, was like there was a lot of stories that the major news networks just weren't going to cover, ever. Because they were protecting people in politics. And most of those people were liberals or Democrats. We decided, hey, if we're going to get a foothold at all, let's be different. Let's tell these stories. And, of course, America responded, and they're still by far and away the number one news organization on the planet. So happy birthday, Fox.
0: Very good. For my story, it's overcoming adversity. Say a microphone gets blown up in the middle of a show.
2: Yeah, what are you going to do?
0: And it might force two guys, good friends for a long time.
2: Yeah, to get really close.
0: But,
2: yeah.
0: Yes.
1: you're standing shoulder to shoulder right now.
2: Yeah, that's it.
0: Have you noticed, David, when I'm talking into the microphone, I'm trying to go at it at the side.
1: Yeah.
0: To share as much as possible. When Scott talks, he basically shoulders me out of the way. He does this.
1: It's a hip check, yeah.
2: I usually work the mic straight on.
0: I know. That's why we said, you see, if you go at the side, it gets the same effect.
2: I understand that, but I certainly don't want this to be a permanent thing that I have to learn.
0: That's why you're just taking over.
2: Jeez.
0: So if you want to go Robbins and Van Camp here on, I'm good with that. I'm just saying that I don't mind sharing, but it's really tight.
2: Sharing is caring.
0: Uh-huh. Got that right. Okay. What is the story about driving a couch down a busy road? We got Nimrod's in the news in just a few, and a news update next.
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6: Tropical storm Isaias is shifting closer towards the Gulf Coast. It's currently about 540 miles southwest of the mouth of the Mississippi River. Forecasters expect the storm to strengthen into a hurricane by tomorrow and make landfall somewhere between New Orleans and Panama City.

0: Cornell University has hired former acting U.S. Attorney General Sally Yates to lead an independent investigation into how the school handled the investigation of an alleged gang rape at a fraternity party in 2024. Meantime, students are planning to skip classes and halt campus spending today in protest. The school's newspaper reports that's what's being called a seven-hour sit-in this afternoon and evening and will show solidarity with survivors of sexual assault. Krista Pike's attorneys are fighting to preserve evidence from her failed execution. The legal team wants access to medical records and materials, surveillance video, IV team records, and communications about the decision to call for emergency medical care. Court documents also reveal Pike was intubated on a ventilator and unconscious after the September 30th execution attempt. I'm Chris Caraggio.
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2: Sounds kind of pushy to me.
1: Nah.
3: Don't wait. Don't.
1: Well, I don't want you to wait. I'm okay, just going to sleep
2: all
1: on
2: right.
1: it.
2: David, news update.
0: News update. Well, you're currently operating in the best studio that Schlitz can buy. So
2: I say good.
0: Good.
2: Why would you want any hack can go into a great studio and do a show? Who can do a reputable, decent show right. in a studio like this? I need a broken guitar. Why get something all tuned up and nice?
0: Why bother with that? Anyway, that same guy, by the way, worked in that Russian lab where the plague escaped, apparently.
2: He did?
0: They're asking okay. him. And he said, can't be fixed. Trump was asked about the plague, by the way, today in the Oval Office, and whether or not it's a bioweapon.
4: Is the plague in Russia a bioweapon?
5: Well, we don't think so. We're going to find out soon enough, but we don't think so. And if you listen to them, it's under control. But, you know, people have said that before about other things. So we hope it is very sophisticated, very smart, and they're saying it's very much under control.
4: We've heard this before a couple years ago during your first term.
5: Well,
4: are you getting the same
5: many
4: vibe?
5: Many times before and many different things.
4: Are you getting the same vibe right now from Russia that you got from China at the start of COVID?
5: Well, China didn't say much, and Russia's not saying much either, but they do say they have it very much under control.
2: Yeah, we'll see.
1: What does that mean?
2: Yeah, we got to get the Nimrods. Here we go.
6: When the going gets tough.
7: Damn it, this is too hard.
6: The dumb get dumber.
8: All right, Dean.
6: It's Nimrods in the News on the Martley, Van Camp, and Robbins Show.
7: I love the poorly educated.
2: All right. Nimrods in the News. We go to Charlotte, North Carolina. Cops pulled over, a couch that was driving down the road.
1: Oh, God.
2: There were reports of that. It's actually two electric Lime scooters with a small couch straddling the scooters. The cops actually said that they appreciate the creativity, but ask yourself, should this be on the road with actual cars? Will the sheer shock of seeing this on the road cause other drivers to lose focus and drive unsafely?
1: Yeah.
2: So, yeah, they should have rethought that, and they got pulled over. They said no alcohol involved.
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3: A possible mass casualty attack is stopped. I'm Lisa Brady, Fox News. The FBI says a teenager was planning to target the Mall of America in Minnesota this month, but was arrested after buying an assault rifle from an undercover FBI employee posing as a member of ISIS.
4: The complaint charges Sheikh Dun Abdullahi Mohammed with acquiring an AK-47 assault rifle and 200 rounds of ammunition in order to commit a federal crime of terrorism, including attempting to provide material support to a designated foreign terrorist organization.
3: U.S. Attorney Daniel Rosen says the 18-year-old suspect had been under investigation for nearly 2 years, trading messages with a confidential informant. The complaint says in their text messages, the suspect repeatedly affirmed his intent to kill non-Muslims. The suspect is American, born in the U.S., and refers to Somalia as his parents' homeland. Just getting word, a judge in Tennessee is ordering the state to preserve evidence from the botched execution of Krista Pike, the convicted murderer who survived two lethal injections last week. The judge's order, after hearing on a request from Pike's attorneys, they say her prognosis is still not fully clear. She is awake and talking, but just getting word, they're also saying she can't swallow or eat or move her arms and has pneumonia. President Trump says he expects Russia to share a lot of information after the death of a lab worker that's raised fear of pneumonic plague.
5: If you listen to them, it's under control. You know, people have said that before about other things, so we hope it is.
3: The president also saying he does not think the plague in Russia is a bioweapon. The worker was in a lab that studies deadly pathogens. Russia says there's no risk of an epidemic. The World Health Organization and the U.S. State Department pressing for more information. 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
7: The Bridgeton City Council has given a unanimous okay to an ordinance limiting how federal immigration officers can use city property, personnel, and resources. That measure restricts ICE access to non-public areas of municipal buildings and city databases without a judicial warrant. The ordinance intended to ensure residents that they can access city services without worrying about their rights. A 28-year-old Bridgeton man, Jamul Rivers, been hit with multiple weapons charges after police say he was found with a stolen handgun during a traffic stop last month. He's in the Cumberland County Jail pending further proceedings. Stockton University plans to lay off 14 faculty members and 7 staffers as it works to address a $20 million structural deficit. 6 Lindenwald kids ages 14 to 16 are recovering after being hit by an SUV near their high school yesterday afternoon. One was trapped. Several witnesses told ABC 6 the driver tried to leave the scene. Police haven't confirmed that. The investigation is continuing. In sports, Eagles offensive tackle Lane Johnson suddenly retiring from the NFL. Johnson announced yesterday he's stepping away.

0: to focus on his mental health. This comes after the 35-year-old missed last weekend's game. In the WPG Talk Radio 95.5 newsroom, I'm Sarah Lee Kessler.
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0: Atlantic City Electric AccuWeather forecast for South Jersey. This afternoon, expect abundant sunshine with a high temperature of 69. Tonight, we'll bring a clear sky filled with stars with a low dropping to 53. Tomorrow, anticipate mostly sunny skies and warmer weather reaching a high of 80. By Friday, weather conditions will be pleasant with plenty of sunshine and a high of 73. Saturday will feature sunshine filtering through high clouds, creating a beautiful day with a high temperature of 73. I'm AccuWeather meteorologist Joe Lundberg on WPG Talk Radio 95.5.
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6: The Markley, Van Camp, and Robbins Show. Jamie Markley, David Van Camp, Scott Robbins. Well, we hadn't had a chance to get to this story yet. A former senior CIA official pled guilty yesterday to defrauding the federal government of nearly $194 million.
4: Dang.
6: Admitting that he invented government authorities and classified programs to fund, we're talking purchases of luxury properties, gold bars, watches, vehicles. It's kind of unreal. And as we've said so many times, especially with everything that's been discovered in the last year and a half, is it that easy to just fraud the federal government?
7: Well, for a little while, apparently.
6: Because this guy did it. David Rush, he's 49, Virginia. One count of wire fraud, pled guilty. Fraudulently obtained approximately $194 million while serving a senior executive level federal position and holding a top-secret, sensitive information security clearance.
7: Mm-hmm.
6: And this guy BS'd his way all the way through it.
7: Oh, yeah.
6: Created fictitious government authorities. Including,
7: what?
6: Yes, including a fabricated special access program to disguise expenditures as classified government activities. I mean, the Somalis in Minnesota are going to look at this and go, man, that's pretty good.
8: That's what I should have told the IRS when they were coming after me.
7: Oh, this guy.
8: It's a government program I was funding.
7: This guy probably watched all the Somali fraud in Minnesota go down and go, man, I worked too hard at this.
6: No kidding.
7: I put in too much effort.
6: He directed approximately $145 million in wire transfers that he ultimately used to buy this real estate, including four homes in Florida. I mean, talking luxury homes.
7: Golly.
6: Watches, at least one car. He invented a government activity that supposedly required purchasing gold. So during a search of his residence, the FBI seized 298 gold bars.
7: Oh, the fun detail about the gold bars,
6: yeah,
7: is that the original count was 303. But in court this week, prosecutors said the correct number was 298 gold bars. So
6: who took five?
7: Right. It's like, well, 298, huh? Suddenly, well, that's terrible. You know that he had 293 gold
6: right.
7: bars.
6: Right.
8: Didn't a coworker ever go, "How's he doing this with three houses in Florida and all, what's going on here on his salary? I know what he makes. I make the same amount of money as he does. What's that?"
6: He probably just said the relative. You know, passed. It left me a pile of dough.
7: See, that's the thing, though. You can't show off the pilfered wealth like that.
8: Ever.
7: By the way, prosecutors say, actually, now we owe him two gold bars.
6: I like this. Under the plea agreement, he agreed to forfeit the golden currency. Well, yeah! The fraudulently obtained properties, 30 watches, many of them Rolexes, and two BMWs, one of them valued at approximately 172 grand. Dude also admitted lying about his education and military background as he advanced through the federal government. He falsely claimed degrees from Clemson University, some other institute, neither of which he attended, and also misrepresented his military experience, claiming to have been a pilot. I thought the CIA would figure this out.
7: I know. Well, they did eventually, I guess.
6: Eventually. But what a heck of a ride he had for quite a while.
7: Yeah, him and those 50 gold bars.
8: They would have caught him earlier if he would have mistreated a dog or something. They'd have had him locked up.
6: Man, oh, man. Speaking of dudes that blow a lot of money, you see Terrell Owens is getting sued.
8: Really?

0: by the three friends of Nolan Wells. The black student that went missing,
1: yeah,
0: drowned. And then you had, you know, well, it was a media coordinated event where they were trying to make it out to be these three white kids somehow schemed to kill their black friend.
1: Right.
0: With no evidence of it.
1: No evidence of that. And apparently in full view of a lot of kids who were on this island over the 4th of July weekend.
0: Yes.
1: It was the perfect crime until Ben Crump got a hold of it.
0: You know, and I'm looking at a picture of these guys that day. They've been buddies for a long time.
1: Mm-hmm.
0: But the lawsuit alleges that Terrell Owens defamed the three friends after posting on X, all caps, arrest them immediately. This post also linked to an Instagram video which theorized the three friends killed Wells and tampered with his phone. Post was made days after a Mississippi grand jury declined to recommend charges in Wells' death. And T.O.'s got like 1.2 million followers on X.
1: Mm-hmm.
0: And had pledged $25,000 to a reward fund for information leading to an arrest and conviction in Wells' death. So their lawyer said not only is he defaming them, he's basically saying to the mob, get your pitchforks, get your torches. And so it's on.
1: Well, it's putting a target on those guys' backs.
0: Yeah, and there was an interview with these three friends talking about the threats that they've gotten.
2: Mm-hmm. Thousands. And not just me, but my stepmom's a chancery court judge, and she goes to her office every day, and there's voicemails, hundreds, thousands. Not just my stepmom, but my mom, my dad, my stepdad, my entire family. And, you know, like I said, it's okay to talk about me, but they've dragged my family into this. They've dragged my closest friends into this, and they've dragged amazing people all across the board into this that do not deserve this at all.
3: Well, Jax, have you received threats?
4: Yes, ma'am. I received plenty of death threats, like bomb threats in the mail. Like you said, every day we're getting death threats.
3: Morgan?
5: Same thing.
3: All three
4: threats, death threats.
0: It's terrible, man.
1: It is. And I think about, with these guys, what they've been accused of in public and what a lot of media, if they're not outright accusing them, have heavily suggested that they murdered this guy. It's already a tragedy that this young man lost his life. And for those guys, too, because they've lost
0: a friend.
1: Yeah, they lost their friend in a tragedy. And now, on top of all of that, it's got to be hard to not have some resentment towards the dead friend, as sick as that may sound. But it's sort of like, I'm just saying, like, well, he, you know, something happened, and now all of a sudden we're getting a target on our backs for this. I can't imagine what's going on in those guys' minds.
0: It'd be really tough, man. So I'm thinking a couple of buddies of mine from high school that we all played baseball together. And if that would have happened to one of them, I can't imagine having ill will toward them because you were getting blamed for something.
1: Yeah.
0: You'd be more ticked off at the people doing it.
1: Yeah.
0: And I think it's good that they're suing somebody like T.O.
1: Absolutely.
0: Anybody that's gone after him like that.
6: How about Ben Crump?
0: Well, and didn't... Wasn't there a threat with Sonny Hostin on that, too?
1: Yeah, they're going to be pursuing a lawsuit. I think they sent her a notice that, hey, by the way, don't delete any communications, that kind of stuff.
0: Okay. Other news out there. I didn't even realize this happened. I happened to see this story at Daily Wire. David, you're a hockey fan.
1: Mm-hmm.
0: Were you familiar with this Hot for Hockey campaign going into the NHL season?
1: No.
0: Okay, you know... This show that was on, it was about the two hockey players that were gay for one another.
1: Yeah, the gay hockey players story.
0: Yes.
1: Yeah.
0: And apparently that brought in some female viewers to the NHL.
1: What?
0: Which is a head scratcher.
1: Okay. You know, they don't make out on the ice, right?
0: Well, yes, I think you would know that. But the NHL's chief marketing officer had said the popularity of hockey romance is not only this country, but North America at large. Even parts of Europe, it's unmistakable.
1: Well, I understand Canada and Europe. I mean, that's like where gayness was born.
0: Well, I think it's this confused sort of campaign they were doing called Hot for Hockey. It was on Spotify, and it was like they had all these different episodes. And it was sort of like these women that find these guys attractive.

0: perspective, like maybe they have a shot with them. Hmm. Here, I'll give you an example of one of the ads that they were running.
1: Chasing Connor, featuring Connor McDavid. It was supposed to be a one-night thing, but when Connor McDavid comes to town, things have a way of moving quickly. He's fast, he's electric, and just when you think you've got him, he's already gone. Tune in to the NHL all season long for more hockey love.
0: The NHL signed off on this.
2: What?
0: Yeah.
2: In the name of...
0: Yeah, they were trying...
3: Is that a real player they were talking about?
0: Oh, yeah, he's one of the best in the world.
3: I don't know anything about hockey, okay.
0: But they said this whole Hot for Hockey campaign had its roots in the wild success of the TV show Heated Rivalry and Off Campus.
3: But those were gay guys.
0: Yes.
3: These are not.
0: But they're like, well, they're going to have these episodes, too, for the hetero chicks that find these guys attractive.
2: They're doing, like, just romance novels.
3: Oh, God.
0: Exactly.
2: With hockey guys.
0: And because of the backlash, they've already pulled the entire thing.
2: Yeah, that's for the best.
3: Got it bad, got it bad, got it bad. I'm hot for hockey.
0: Oh, boy.
2: Oh, my gosh. What?
0: You know, in this piece I'm reading, it's like, well, it is insulting to the players. It's also insulting to their wives and girlfriends.
3: I was just going
0: to
3: say that.
0: Yeah. And the women that actually enjoy the sport.
2: Right.
0: Like, what are you doing? Who is this for?
2: It's somebody trying to pay off their student loan debt from Vanderbilt or something. You know, 20-something-year-old.
3: Marketing for Nike, they went there.
0: I know. It's like these people, these entities that hire these people out of college into the marketing department. Yes. Here's an idea.
3: Right.
0: You need to be cutting edge.
3: Oh, boy.
0: It's like... That is one of the dumbest things I've ever heard.
2: Yeah, the person who came up with the phrase, no bad ideas, even is like, okay, that was a bad idea.
3: And then he dropped his gloves. Oh.
0: Oh, yeah.
4: Every night she asks me about Augie.
0: Oh, God.
3: That's our buddy.
0: There we go, from Buffalo.
3: Yeah.
0: Oh, no.
3: It's our man.
0: That's not part of this.
2: Okay. That guy's now weeping because his wife is hot for hockey.
0: He's no kidding.
2: Fantasizing about Connor McDavid.
4: In Buffalo.
0: What's his? Filipowski, that's his name.
2: Nick Filipowski, yeah.
0: Yeah, that. If you don't know that reference, that was the sportscaster that was leaving one TV news network there. Was it to take another job, or he couldn't come to a contract agreement?
2: Right, and so
0: he was broke down in his farewell sportscast.
2: He'd been reading the sports scores for a couple of years, and it meant a lot to him.
0: Yes.
4: And chased my dream, and I ended up here.
0: Right.
3: Chased his dream.
0: Yes.
4: If I cry, it's because I inherited that from my mom.
0: And they tried to scrub this from the internet, right?
2: They did, yeah.
0: I don't know how we found it, but we have it forever now.
2: Well, it didn't work because it's up there. It's still up there.
0: Okay.
2: You can still find it. One of the videos that is still up there of this said, Van Camp brought me here.
0: Oh, that's great. Well, he had some great advice, right?
4: If you have a dream, go chase it.
0: Right.
4: Nobody's going to believe in your dream like you believe in it, but it doesn't mean... It's not worth pursuing.
0: Okay. That's right. Even if it's hot for hockey.
2: Dude, it's one of those things, again, if he had an illustrious career in the market, had been there for 40 years, and he was retiring, then it's like, okay, you can put up with it. But he was there for like 2 years.
0: But that meant that much to him. The city, the sport,
4: hockey.
0: Exactly. Yes. All right. The five stories we're watching today. Much more straight ahead.
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8: President Trump says Trump accounts are bigger than anyone imagined. Today, from the Oval Office, he said the accounts are historic while celebrating the launch of automatic enrollment for the investment accounts. Trump said 70 million kids will have Trump accounts in their name, adding it's giving them a strong start in life. Newborns born between 2025 and 2028 will receive a $1,000 deposit into their account that will be available to them once they turn 18. Tropical storm Isaias is making its way towards the Gulf Coast. Forecasters expect it to strengthen into a hurricane by tomorrow. Current projections show it making landfall somewhere between New Orleans and Panama City. A judge has sided with Krista Pike's attorneys and ruled the evidence from her botched execution last week in Tennessee should be preserved. In a hearing today, the judge ordered the state to not discard any evidence. Pike is aware and speaking after being critically injured and was on a ventilator. She was sentenced to death for the 1995 murder of Colleen Slemmer and was set to be the first woman put to death in Tennessee in 200 years. I'm Chris Coraggio.
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0: gloves that were purchased by ICE, you know what they do?
1: What?
0: It's an Army study. They cause pain, compliance, and fear.
1: Good.
0: The shock gloves. Yeah. I think that's why ICE bought them.
1: And NBC is saying this is a bad thing.
0: Apparently so. Number four, New York Mayor Zoran Mamdani acknowledged the three-year anniversary of the October 7th terror attacks on Israel, but spent most of his post today mourning the Israeli government's devastating ongoing, quote, genocide in Gaza.
1: Mm-hmm. Genocide is the biggest lie going right now.
0: It really is. Right there up with Trump wants to nuke L.A.
1: Yes.
0: At least that one you can kind of have some fun with. Number three, a Minnesota ISIS sympathizer has been arrested for plotting a mass casualty attack at the Mall of America. Sheikhdoun Abdullahi Mohammed is now facing federal charges for, well, receiving a firearm and ammo to commit terrorism.
1: What's that first name again? I'd never heard it before.
0: Sheikhdoun.
1: Sheikhdoun.
0: Yes.
1: Okay.
2: And the last name is what again? Make sure I spell it right on the jersey I'm ordering.
0: Abdullahi Mohammed.
2: Okay. Thank you.
0: Sheikhdoun sounds like, I don't know, like an obscure Dire Straits song, doesn't it? I don't know.
1: Man, I'm not putting Dire Straits with that one.
2: Sheikhdoun?
0: Yeah.
1: Sheikhdoun.
2: Like a Frank Zappa album.
1: More like The Clash,
0: Clash. Rock the Sheikhdoun.
2: don't like it.
0: Number two, the World Health Organization says they do not have access or the full picture of the plague situation in Russia. Here we freaking go again. And then number one, a gold statue of President Donald Trump fully naked can now be seen in the European Parliament building in Strasbourg, France. The sculpture is a satirical outcry against Trump and the U.S. assault on the green transition, according to the sculptor. Wow. You got him. Yeah, totally got him.
2: You got there. A few couple of other things you had to be worrying about.
0: Yeah. That's about as useful as a certain radio manager who outsourced building Jamie and Scott's studio to a firm in Mogadishu. Missed it. They're sharing a microphone today because nothing but the best for our boys.
1: Never felt more like Tyler and Perry from Aerosmith on that mic.
2: Yeah. The only thing is that they'd have to share it the whole show.
1: That is true.
2: Yeah.
0: It's true.
1: Only for the chorus.
2: That's it.
0: Don't suffer in silence. There we go. Those are the top five stories that we're watching today. Scott?
2: Oh, I got my thing here, don't I? Is this it? Okay. I didn't know where it was. Thank you. I didn't see it. 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
1: Okay. God, I'm trying.
2: You know, I'm really trying.
0: Can I just tell you something also? Because it's been well documented, some technical stuff, and we try to have fun with it.
1: Sure.
0: My last day working in that building was, 7 years ago?
1: Yeah.
0: A little more than 7 years ago.
1: I have it on video.
0: My last day, I'm walking out of the studio, and no joke, a ceiling tile falls down and the door breaks.
1: The door breaking was an all-timer.
0: That was on my way out. The door broke in my hand.
1: Okay.
0: Broadcasting from the bottom of a well.
1: All right, we got to get to the news update and the Scott Robbins trifecta. Fun.
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5: The Bridgeton City Council has given a unanimous okay to an ordinance limiting how federal immigration officers can use city property, personnel, and resources. That measure restricts ICE access to non-public areas of municipal buildings and city databases without a judicial warrant. The ordinance intended to ensure residents that they can access city services without worrying about their rights. A 28-year-old

0: Houston man Jamuel Rivers been hit with multiple weapons charges after police say he was found with a stolen handgun during a traffic stop last month. He's in the Cumberland County Jail pending further proceedings. Stockton University plans to lay off 14 faculty members and 7 staffers as it works to address a $20 million structural deficit. 6 Lindenwold kids ages 14 to 16 are recovering after being hit by an SUV near their high school yesterday afternoon. One was trapped. Several witnesses told ABC 6 the driver tried to leave the scene. Police haven't confirmed that. The investigation is continuing. In sports, Eagles offensive tackle Lane Johnson suddenly retiring from the NFL. Johnson announced yesterday he's stepping away to focus on his mental health. This comes after the 35-year-old missed last weekend's game. In the WPG Talk Radio 95.5 newsroom, I'm Sarah Lee Kessler.
1: Your WPG Atlantic City Electric AccuWeather forecast for South Jersey. This afternoon, expect abundant sunshine with a high temperature of 69. Tonight will bring a clear sky filled with stars with a low dropping to 53. Tomorrow, anticipate mostly sunny skies and warmer weather reaching a high of 80. By Friday, weather conditions will be pleasant with plenty of sunshine and a high of 73. Saturday will feature sunshine filtering through high clouds, creating a beautiful day with a high temperature of 73. I'm AccuWeather meteorologist Joe Lundberg on WPG Talk Radio 95.5.
2: Fox News, I'm John Saucier. The World Health Organization says Russian officials have reported no cases of the plague in the region where an employee at a Siberian Plague Research Institute reportedly got sick with pneumonia and died. President Trump, you concerned that the disease could be sort of a bioweapon?
3: We're going to find out soon enough, but we don't think so. And if you listen to them, it's under control. You know, people have said before about other things, so we hope it is.
2: The WHO Acting Director of Epidemic and Pandemic Management, Dr. Maria Van Kerkhove, says the organization is asking Russia to provide more details.
4: We would like more information to understand which laboratory tests were conducted, which pathogens were evaluated, and if this individual didn't die from plague, then how did she die?
2: The WHO says there's a risk of plague spreading outside of Russia. There are quarantine measures in place as a precaution. 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
5: I'm Liz Klayman, and this is the Fox Business Report.
6: Stocks are lower in afternoon trading, with the NASDAQ and S&P 500 pulling back from record highs as Treasury yields move higher and investors await the minutes from the Fed's September meeting. The information will provide clues as to whether the central bank's September rate hike was one and done or whether its thinking indicates more rate hikes ahead. 9 of the 11 S&P 500 sectors are lower, with tech and industrials the biggest laggards, while healthcare is advancing. And shares of Webull are tumbling over 19% following a report that a congressional committee claimed that the digital brokerage platform's ties to China were a security risk. And shares of SpaceX are falling over 1%. The Elon Musk-led space and AI company is reportedly set to tap the debt markets to issue $40 billion in new debt to buy NVIDIA chips for its data centers, according to Bloomberg. That's your Fox Business Report. I'm Hillary Barsky, invested in you.
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0: Old President Trump asked about the some of the new revelations about how far Jack Smith and the Biden Justice Department was going to surveil him, his son Barron, his wife Melania, also looking into his now chief of staff, Susie Wiles. President Trump was saying, hey, you know, I could have done bad things to Biden and Obama, you know.
1: So that's as far as he got. With that being said, I could have done very bad things to Hillary Clinton. I could have done very, very bad things to Joe Biden. I could have done very bad things to Barack Hussein Obama. I thought it was inappropriate to do so because you have to treat the office of the presidency with respect. Then I found out that they impeached me twice. And I certainly, even to this moment, I can do whatever I want if I want. They've done some very bad things.
0: I just think he should just do it.
2: Yeah. If his point is, listen, all you people say abusing power and doing all this, I could have.
0: Yeah.
2: That's never going to get covered.
0: No.
2: Might as well bring the truth out.
0: Yeah. Totally agree with that. Yeah. Well, I've also got, we haven't heard from James Tallarico, the Democrat running for U.S. Senate out of Texas.
2: Yeah.
0: We haven't heard from him in a while. They said he had the flu, but it's been like 11 days, 12 days, something like that.
2: Okay.
0: But, you know, there's always some sort of audio coming out about crazy things that he said. And I just want you fellas to try to dissect what he's talking about with education and whiteness.
2: Okay.
3: I think we have to understand, especially for the white educators that are on this call, that these violent hierarchies, these systems, white supremacy, heteropatriarchy, economic exploitation, those things have colonized our own minds.
2: Okay. So I don't know if he grew up with this nonsense from parents or he learned it at university. But he still hasn't had a real dose of the real world, and he's still living in that bubble.
0: Oh, completely. Yeah.
4: I hate being told I have to think about something. All the time. You got to think about here. We need to think about. No, we don't.
2: Okay, I won't tell you that, Scott. I'm just going to tell you need to do the work.
4: That makes me nuts, too. Those are my triggers right there.
0: I think when somebody says, I don't get triggered by somebody saying, hey, you got to think about this. As long as what follows it.
4: But it's always this insane stuff.
0: Is actually a valid thing to ponder. Yeah. But violent hierarchies, systems, white supremacy, heteropatriarchy, economic exploitation have colonized our own minds.
2: And then I would say, explain Haiti.
0: Yeah, right.
4: Colonized our own minds.
2: Like, what exactly are you talking about? Are you saying that what we hold, what everyone around the world hostage because we're white? The hell are you talking about?
0: I think that we're holding students of color hostage because of
2: how?
0: Heteropatriarchy and other violent hierarchies.
4: Heteropatriarchy?
0: Yes.
2: Honestly, think of this for a second. Think about black students in the inner city. Pick one. You want to go to Chicago?
0: Fine. Sure.
2: Memphis, wherever. Doesn't matter. Okay. A conservative person, white, that voted for Trump 3 times, okay? The kind of person that the left would automatically say, racist, part of the patriarchy, white supremacy. The average person that we would know that fits that description, what do they want for these kids in the inner city?
0: A chance.
2: Yes, a fighting chance. And someone at school that cares enough to show them discipline so that they can learn and break the cycle that they're in. Yeah. Now, if you want to say, well, the cycle they're in is exactly where they want to be because it's glorious and great, well, then we just see the world differently, have different values. But by all appearances, black people also want those same things for those kids.
0: Yeah.
2: They say they do. But yet, what systems do they put in place for these kids? The same ones that fail cycle after cycle after cycle.
0: Well, dude, earlier in the show, we had the audio of that.

0: 6-year-old kid in Virginia who stole his mom's gun and shot his teacher.
1: Yeah.
0: And the body cam footage, this was like 3 years ago, but the body cam footage has finally been unsealed by the court. And this kid is six. He's six. And yes, he's talking like a dude who just served, you know, 5 years in prison for armed robbery. He's dropping the N-word. He's calling cops the B-word. He's called one of them a whore, I think, which was kind of weird.
1: It's insane.
0: I'm like, why does that kid even have that vocabulary?
2: Well,
0: because my kids are right around that same age, and one, they would never, ever, ever speak to any adult like that, much less a police officer. And it's like, are you telling me that this is because of the, like, guys like James Tallarico think that kid talks like a 19-year-old hood rat? That somehow because of violent hierarchies and not crappy parenting?
2: Right. No, that's Whitey's fault. Or maybe Biden was right after all.
3: We bring social workers into homes of parents to help them deal with how to raise their children. It's not that they don't want to help. They don't know quite what to do.
2: Now, unfortunately, in this case,
3: make sure you have the record player on at night. The phone. Make sure the kids hear words.
2: That kid heard a lot of words from a lot of rap songs, and that's why he talks like that. Yeah. No, it's all ridiculous,
0: and
2: man.
0: It is so sad because it's like you look at this, you know, 6-year-old kid with his life ahead of him, and he has been completely screwed over by adults in his life.
2: Right. But again, that's that whole leftist wokest way of thinking that Tallarico is talking about. Because some of us have actually given to organizations that want to come alongside kids so when they get out of school in the inner city, that there's someone there to help them do homework, to maintain their grades, to do these types of things. What's Tallarico done that's made life better for these kids?
0: He was an educator. That's what they'll say.
2: What? In a terrible school.
1: Yeah.
2: It's like, what have you actually done that's worked? Have you ever tried anything like Mississippi?
0: Mm-hmm.
2: They haven't.
0: No.
4: Well, I want to form a charity, the Markley Van Camp and Robbins Record Players Across America campaign.
1: I'm just here to help.
2: Unfortunately, my turntable doesn't work.
1: Darn it.
2: I know. It sucks. Are you ready for your big three?
1: Let's go.
2: Here we go.
5: Are you ready?
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5: Well, at least according to Scott Robbins. It's the trifecta on the Markley, Van Camp, and Robbins Show.
2: Every day about this time, Scott Robbins' top three stories, helped by his hero.
8: I'm Casey Kasem.
9: Hey, Casey. Want to share a mic with us?
8: No way.
9: Get all three of us on here. It'd be fun, huh?
8: Nope.
0: He doesn't work in those conditions.
8: Yeah, three.
9: He won't. His contract.
0: He won't. Well, I mean, he expects a certain amount of professionalism, and unfortunately, the people that put y'all's studio together don't have that high bar of professionalism.
9: Yeah, should have brought it in earlier.
0: Yeah.
9: Darn it.
0: They are sharing a microphone today, if you missed it. Yeah, because...
8: Yes. Three.
0: Yep. Mm-hmm. All right, I'll leave it at that. Well, because everybody's been discombobulated, I missed what your number three is.
9: I guess I can start with that one. It doesn't really matter. This is a judge in Oregon, by the way, yesterday that rejected a lawsuit against the state of Oregon that sought to ban male circumcision, stating that the court cannot recognize an abstract injury. So I guess it goes forward, right? The lawsuit filed in 2025, by the way, argued that circumcision robs infant boys of bodily autonomy, provides no medical benefits, and represents an unequal treatment, seeing as Oregon laws ban female genital circumcision.
0: Well, that's apples.
9: That is a weird precedent, but yes.
0: Yeah.
9: That's not going to go any further than that, as far as I know anyway.
2: No, it's three guys
9: to
2: get together and say, hey, we were all circumcised. We had no choice in this matter.
9: Right.
2: No, you need to outlaw it.
0: Yeah.
9: Well, plus the fact it's the whole when you are, can I even say this? I don't even know if I want to say it now.
2: Oh, you got it now. Here we go.
9: But there was always one guy in the school that wasn't.
2: Here we go.

0: And it was like, whoa, that's different. And, you know, I mean,
1: where were you looking?
0: I think when you come into the shower, you just expect to see the sameness.
2: And they were nervous.
0: You shouldn't have been nervous. But anyway, I mean, it was a sign of the times, too, right? I mean, there was a lot of, you know, but we called him Hillbilly Rick.
3: Now, on with the countdown.
0: For no good reason.
4: Oh, my gosh. Golly, man. I think we need to get a local news station on this so that we can get some tips.
0: Which side are they on?
3: Now, on with the countdown.
4: Scott Robbins trifecta up to number
3: 2.
4: No. Hillbilly Rick, man. What? Okay. Well, a Georgia widow threw her own funeral.
0: Yes, a Georgia widow who refuses, she said, to miss anything, held her own funeral. Did it over the weekend. Shelby Neal came up with the idea after her husband had died. She said, you know, I'd love to be in my own funeral. She said she talked to her daughter about it. Her daughter was like, well, then why not you just do it? So she did. So she got a cardboard cutout of herself laying in the casket. Over 100 people showed up, and they shared fond memories of her. They played some of her favorite music, and all in all, it was a celebration. She said, not many people get to do this. I got to do it.
1: Okay.
0: How do you feel about that?
4: Didn't they do that in the Tuesdays with Maury?
0: You know, I read the book a long time ago.
1: I did, too. I don't remember that part.
4: He wanted to see what people would say about him after he died or something? I don't know.
1: It would be interesting, but are you actually going to do it?
4: I don't know.
1: I don't know, dude.
0: Yeah, I'm not sure about that one.
4: What I did hear about that was in the venue of this funeral, you know what happened?
1: Here we go.
4: The microphone actually worked.
1: Well, that's good.
0: Yeah. Inside the casket.
2: Yes. And the countdown continues.
1: I saw an old Seinfeld bit about a casket last night. Why the pillow?
0: Yeah.
1: Which is actually pretty funny.
0: It is, yeah.
1: The Scott Robbins trifecta, top 3 of the day.
2: And finally, 1.
4: A bipolar woman poses as a substitute teacher.
0: This is wild, man. A bipolar woman in Wisconsin managed to impersonate a substitute teacher. Then called white students MFers while asking girls if they wanted to see strippers or hookers and will they become strippers or hookers. Well, Amy Jones, 23, conned her way in to the Rufus King High School in Milwaukee. Getting lucky because substitutes apparently were working to cover absent teachers, she managed to go 3 periods, throwing outrageous abuse at the kids before she was eventually reported. She said she just wanted to be around kids, that's all. During the class...
1: Was she playing rap music?
0: Yes. She separated the students by race and gender in the class.
4: Well, how is that materially different than a lot of public school educators? In Milwaukee, they're about to offer her a full-time job.
0: Use profane language, racial slurs, calling white kids MFers. Prosecutors said all this was in court documents. She called one student a big fat boy. Hey, fat boy!
1: I think I actually have a clip from the local news coverage of this.
0: Oh, wow.
5: Students really? Also say Jones started playing rap music very loud and dissed kids for their weight, race, looks, and money. Even asking if any students had a vape or marijuana because, quote, the class was so lame and annoying.
2: And there you have it.
0: 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What's the screening process? What? Seriously? You got a heartbeat? Got a car? Man. Okay.
1: And that was my Nimrod in the news. However, I have another.
0: That's good.
1: This guy, it has to do with a helicopter and his manhood, and we'll get to that next.
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2: Fact Post, which I think was Kamala Harris's attempt at some sort of counter-programming to Trump, had a video of Pete Hegseth running with troops in San Diego, and it says, Pete Hegseth trails behind the crowd. Lloyd Austin disappeared for weeks and nobody noticed.
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3: 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All right, we got to get the Nimrods. 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
3: All right. Nimrods in the News. We go to Clewiston, Florida. That's where a police report details a complaint that city commissioner candidate Derek Scott Hughes showed graphic nude pictures of himself to some people at this June community event, including images. I'm just reading from the story. There's kids in the car, warning here. Him doing a helicopter with his penis. There's 30 people there, and he showed it to several, and he's in
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9: And we're live here outside the Perez family home just waiting for the... And there they go! Almost on time this morning. Mom is coming out the front door strong with a double-arm kid carry. Looks like Dad has the bags. Daughter is bringing up the rear. Oh, but the diaper bag wasn't closed. Diapers and toys are everywhere. Ooh, but Mom has just nailed the perfect car seat buckle for the toddler. And now the eldest daughter, who looks to be about 9 or 10, has secured herself in the booster seat. Dad zips the bag closed, and they're off. Ah, but looks like Mom doesn't realize her coffee...

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0: A suspected terror plot disrupted. I'm Lisa Brady, Fox News. An 18-year-old U.S. citizen accused of planning a mass casualty attack on the Mall of America later this month. The FBI says Sheikh Dune Mohammed was arrested yesterday after buying an assault rifle and ammunition from an undercover FBI employee. The criminal complaint says he wanted to fight for ISIS in Somalia, where his parents are from, but told a confidential informant this summer he could not afford to travel overseas.
1: Eventually, he allegedly made a plan to carry out a mass terror attack at the Mall of America. And according to court documents, he was planning to carry out that attack on October 24th during a Hmong arts celebration at the mall, and said he intended to kill, quote, Chinese, Vietnamese, and other non-Muslims attending that event.
0: Fox's Garrett Tenney in Minneapolis. The FBI says Mahmoud had been radicalized and was under investigation for nearly 2 years. Nearly 6 days after surviving her scheduled execution in Tennessee, attorneys for convicted killer Krista Pike say she's angry and confused now that she's regained consciousness.
2: On Monday night, it was our understanding that Krista was brain dead and that life support would be removed the next day. But on Tuesday, to the shock of everyone, including me, including her team, and including the medical team, Krista woke up and began talking.
0: But attorney Randy Spivey says Pike has a long road to recovery after an emergency hearing today, a judge ordering all evidence from the failed lethal injections to be preserved. President Trump says he expects Russia to share more information about a possible case of the plague that Russia says is under control.
3: We hope it is very sophisticated, very smart. And they're saying it's very much under control.
0: A lab worker in Russia reportedly died from pneumonia, but a specific pathogen source has not been confirmed. 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
6: The Bridgeton City Council has given a unanimous okay to an ordinance limiting how federal immigration officers can use city property, personnel, and resources. That measure restricts ICE access to non-public areas of municipal buildings and city databases without a judicial warrant. The ordinance intended to ensure residents that they can access city services without worrying about their rights. A 28-year-old Bridgeton man, Jamul Rivers, has been hit with multiple weapons charges after police say he was found with a stolen handgun during a traffic stop last month. He's in the Cumberland County Jail pending further proceedings. Stockton University plans to lay off 14 faculty members and 7 staffers as it works to address a $20 million structural deficit. 6 Lindenwold kids ages 14 to 16 are recovering after being hit by an SUV near their high school yesterday afternoon. One was trapped. Several witnesses told ABC 6 the driver tried to leave the scene. Police haven't confirmed that. The investigation is continuing. In sports, Eagles offensive tackle Lane Johnson suddenly retiring from the NFL. Johnson announced yesterday he's stepping away to focus on his mental health. This comes after the 35-year-old missed last weekend's game. In the WPG Talk Radio 95.5 newsroom, I'm Sarah Lee Kessler.
7: 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Almost on time this morning. 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

From the Town Square Weather Now Network, I'm Chief Meteorologist Dan Zarrow. Tonight will be cool, but not nearly as cold as last night. No frost this time around as low temperatures dip to around 57 degrees. And tomorrow's going to be warm and breezy with sun and a few clouds, high of 78 degrees. Back down to 72 on Friday, mostly sunny. Saturday turns cloudy but stays dry with a high of 69. Sunday is now looking wet with a period of rain likely and a high of 68. I'm Chief Meteorologist Dan Zarrow on WPG Talk Radio 95.5.

0: 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I just said it. 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
4: 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And so is his very popular countdown. T-minus 27 days. Yep, it's coming till Election Day.
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6: All right, thank you, Scott Shannon. Thanks to all of you for being with us. 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You want to be a part of the program, it's 800-941-SEAN if you want to join us. So I think only the second day this year. I'm in New York today. It's the strangest thing in the world for me. My radio syndication anniversary is September 10th. And we just had the 25th anniversary. Now, then we know what happened the next day. And, you know, the New York Post captures what this day is in Israel. And there's not a person, I promise you, in the state of Israel, in that country, that doesn't know somebody. Because it's a very small country that, you know, we lost nearly 1,200 people that day. And all the people that were kidnapped and murdered and raped and tortured and even children, you know, decapitations that took place. I wish people could see it, but it's also the 30th anniversary at Fox. So it just, for me personally, becomes a moment where it's just like, well, it's hard to, you know, say, oh, I'm very happy at a milestone. And yet I know that this other thing happened on that very same day. I'm so grateful to all of you for supporting this radio show and for supporting us on Fox for 30 years. And I'm so sad that 2,977 Americans lost their lives and many thereafter from 9/11 related illness and for the people of Israel. What's even more frustrating, and we'll get into this later in the program, and I love the New York Post cover today. I love the New York Post. I love the fact that in my free state of Florida, I get a copy of that paper every single day. It says soulless. On the third anniversary of October 7th, the terror attacks, anti-Israel protesters plan to march for Hamas. Hamas's charter calls for the destruction of Israel. It is unbelievable what we have now witnessed in 3 short years, the rise of anti-Semitism worldwide. You see it in the halls of Congress. You see it on college campuses. It's growing, you know, all over the place. You hear it on the airwaves with dumb, stupid, very ignorant morons that, you know, can have a mic. I guess anybody can have a microphone these days. And it's just sad. I mean, now we see these riots now devolving. It started as student riots in France. The president was not wrong. Now radical groups have gotten involved. It goes to me, the most preventable national security disaster in our history, which is unfettered, illegal immigration, no assimilation.

0: either under Biden-Harris Mayorkas. The border's closed, border's secure. You know, and anyway, we were talking about all of these issues, and some people, rightly, I guess I understand, upset. I'm upset. I don't like to pay. I mean, how do I say this? In many ways in my life, and I've had no money in my life, and I was never unhappy though. And I will tell you that the adage that money doesn't make you happy is true. It does give you more options in life. It gives you freedom. I always say to my staff, I give everybody that works for me a bonus every Christmas, a rather large bonus, wouldn't you say, Ethan? I try to give everyone a decent bonus. You can say it on the microphone. Linda's not going to stop
1: you. A very, very generous bonus.
0: I try to because I know, and what do I say? I don't say it as much anymore as I used to, but I always would say what?
1: Save it.
0: Money is freedom. And that's what I try to say. And, you know, or you can invest it. You know, in your case, you got a nice house. You have kids now, so your life is different. And I just want. This is the thing about where we are in this country. And by the way, if you think I'm not making the right arguments in terms of we're now 27 days outside of the most important midterm election in our lifetime, please let me know. Please just tell me. Because if you have an idea, I mean, we're trying to point out all of the success that Donald Trump will never get credit for in the legacy media mob. And at the same time, describe how dangerous this DSA-dominated, radicalized Democratic Party is, and we're going to try and balance all of it. If you think it's something deeper than that, please let me know. But, you know, so it's just hard on a day like this, knowing that there are people that suffer. But I do need to take a minute and say thank you to everybody, because I often advise young people, and they'll ask me, you know, how did you become successful? How did you get into radio? How did you get into TV? And I always say, find what you love to do and then find a way to make money at it, because then it's not work. And that's kind of how I feel at this point in my career. Like, it was not work having a big fight with Rom Rombo Deadfish on my podcast. I think we're going to drop that tomorrow. I have to check. Very upsetting. Zoran Marxist Kami Mamdani. He starts out his ex post in a way that you wouldn't think is controversial. He says, "This day is profoundly painful for so many New Yorkers. It marks 3 years since the horrific crimes of October the 7th, when Hamas killed more than 1,100, actually 1,195, if we're going to be accurate, nearly 1,200, abducted 251 others. Now, there's more to the story. I've seen the videotape. The IDF will share it with anybody that wants to see it. And the fact that his wife was putting nice little hearts and check marks and approval on social media posts about the atrocities and the evils of that day, and that the people in New York never held him accountable, is breathtaking to me." And he goes on, "The suffering did not begin nor end that day. Instead, it instead continued through the Israeli government's devastating ongoing genocide in Gaza." And then he goes on to attack Israel. And I'm just sitting here saying, what would you want America to do? Israel is a relatively small country, fewer than 9 million people, the size of New Jersey, about the size of New Jersey. And if you extrapolate out the population of the people of Israel, I've said this many times, you compare it to our population, it would be the equivalent of 40,000 dead Americans in a day. And it would be tens of thousands of Americans kidnapped. And it would be dozens and dozens of Americans beheaded. And dozens and dozens, if not hundreds and hundreds of Americans raped in a single day. And children were killed in this process as well. I don't know. I don't often give recommendations for TV shows, but Netflix has maybe the best show about Israel and the fight that they have for their everyday survival. And it's called Fauda. And if you watch season 5 that was released not long ago, and I watched the whole season already, but if you watch that series, and Doron, who's the lead character in this thing, and it gives you a almost the most accurate description any show could about the horrors of what happened on October the 7th. And it will take your breath away, and it'll

0: break your heart. You know, one thing we've got to understand and we can never forget, and that is that evil is in this world. And, you know, we've got to remember America's purpose. Our founders, our framers were very clear. We believe in this country in natural rights, and we believe in this country that rights come from God and governments are instituted by men for the protection of those God-given rights. And we're now at a crossroads about that, one that I never thought I'd be debating or discussing on radio on a regular basis, but we are now there where the foundational principles that were laid out by our framers and founders, that those principles are literally on the ballot right now. And I can't even believe some of the things that we are debating. I never thought that we'd have one major party that if they get in power in 27 days, that's 4 weeks from yesterday, they are talking about eliminating the U.S. Senate, packing the courts, eliminating the rights of Americans to pick their presidents, which I think would be a disaster. They want amnesty and for illegals, abolishing borders. They don't want any protection. They want to abolish ICE. They want to end all deportation. They want to defund the Department of War, which on top of every other stupid position they have, would make this country less safe and less secure. Abolish prisons, abolish police, eliminate cash bail. Then, of course, public ownership of corporations, and then the Green New Deal and confiscation of people's wealth, which will only chase people out of the country. And I think that, you know, and there's one party that doesn't want to do any of that. So as imperfect as some of you may believe Republicans have been, and if you think there are other issues that are more that I'm missing in this, 800-941-SEAN is our number. Linda suggested that if people have good ideas, that I urge them to call. I said, okay, I'll urge them to call. 800-941-SEAN. I'm willing to listen to any good idea. I don't care where it comes from. You know, you can look at the state of the world, and for example, look at the social unrest in France, and maybe we'll talk more about it later. And I have been warning over and over and over again that Western Europe is in a precipitous decline. I've been telling you the reasons why it is in decline. It is in decline. They have neglected their national security and their commitment to the defense, not only of their individual countries, but of their continent. Doesn't that sound an awful lot like the DSA? By the way, is that snow that is falling from the sky? No way. That's impossible. That's what it looks like behind Ethan. It is snow. No, it's not. That means somebody's dropping.
1: It's not snow. I don't know what it is.
0: Somebody's dropping something from a tall building. Great. Anyway, so and if you look at a wealth tax, well, that is the same as Western Europe embracing radical socialism and climate alarmism. And if you look at public ownership of corporations and the Green New Deal, cradle to grave, climate alarmism, well, that's also, you know, what the radical DSA membership would want to do. They don't want to enforce law and order. All of these things are on the ballot. If you believe in liberty and freedom and constitutional order and a meritocracy and the right of the American people to live out the lives that they were destined to live, then you're just going to have a very different view on this. You know, it is. We got the first signs of this with Obama, and I don't think anybody did a deeper dive into Obama than I did. You know, you think of, you know, 20 years he sat in the pews of Reverend Jeremiah Wright. Jeremiah Wright, the Sunday after 9/11, said, "America's chickens coming home to roost." No, not God bless America, GD America, it's in the Bible. God, GD America, it's in the Bible. And then, of course, hanging out with Bernadine Dorn and Bill Ayers and community organizing and Frank Marshall Davis. This is not stuff that you got from the mainstream media. Now, you have sitting members of Congress reducing

0: using 9/11, some people did something. Oh, okay. And then you have Mamdani saying about October 7th, well, the genocide, you know, the suffering didn't begin or end that day. It was the worst attack in Israel's history. And all these people that were murdered and kidnapped and raped and tortured and little children as part of the process. You know, what country are we going to choose in 27 days? I don't have all the answers. I'm where Newt Gingrich is, and that is, this is the most unpredictable election cycle I can recall, and I can't tell you with any degree of certainty how this is all going to end. I just know that there's enough people in this audience and watching my TV show, watching my podcast, that you can make the difference if all of you collectively say that I don't want a part of what they're offering that would destroy and shred our Constitution. You know, it's you see on 9/11, hijackers chose their target. You see what happened in Israel. And, you know, it's almost like we have, you know, you're not supposed to ever forget things. We have forgotten. Last 100 years of human history, what isms have done, you know, Mao and China and Stalin in Russia and Hitler in Germany and Mussolini fascism and Tojo Japan and the killing fields in Cambodia. And what I see is unfulfilled promises, poverty, and government that will be oppressive, that feels that they're going to eliminate what has been the greatest wealth producing country in the world. That's on the ballot. If you think it's something different, 800-941-SHAWN. Speaking of 9/11, born on America's darkest day, 9/11/01, thank goodness the Tunnel to Towers Foundation, they have been helping American heroes, their families ever since. Heroes like U.S. Army Sergeant Mario Nelson, now he served in the National Guard, volunteered to Ground Zero after the 9/11 attacks. Now, later, Mario did enlist full-time in the Army, was deployed to Iraq. He made the ultimate sacrifice when he was killed by a rocket-propelled grenade. This being the 25th anniversary year of 9/11, we honor the service of brave men and women and the enduring legacy of those that gave everything for their country, their communities. And the Tunnel to Towers Foundation was able to recognize the sacrifice of this family by providing them with a mortgage-free home. 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
2: An 18-year-old Minnesota man is facing a federal charge after authorities say he wanted to carry out a mass casualty attack at the Mall of America. Federal prosecutors say Sheikh Dune Abdullahi Muhammad targeted the mall during the Hmong Arts celebration to be held on October 24th because he expected a huge crowd. Court documents say Muhammad believed the mall was Jewish-owned and had previously expressed interest in joining al-Shabaab in Somalia. President Trump said Trump accounts are bigger than expected. Today at the Oval Office, he said the accounts are historic while celebrating the launch of automatic enrollment for the investment accounts. Newborns born between 2025 and 2028 will receive a $1,000 deposit into their account that will be made available to them once they turn 18. Tropical storm Isaias is getting closer to the Gulf Coast. It's currently about 450 miles southwest of the mouth of the Mississippi River. Forecasters expect it to strengthen into a hurricane by tomorrow. I'm Chris Caraggio.
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4: Give you a sober look at the president's record, a reality check. I guess lethal injection no longer really works, as evidenced by that recent case. So, you know, the president approving a firing squad for Fort Hood shooter Nadal Hassan. You know, what did they say? Workplace violence, I think Obama called it. And the guy was saying Allahu Akbar. When people say Allahu Akbar, I don't usually think of workplace violence. I don't know. Maybe he's right and I'm wrong. I think of radical Islamism. Anyway, we'll get to that. We'll get to some of your calls. What do you want Republicans to do in this next 27 days as we continue?
5: I'm Liz Claman, and this is the Fox Business Report.
6: Stocks are lower in afternoon trading, with the NASDAQ and S&P 500 pulling back from record levels as Treasury yields move higher. The minutes from the Fed's September meeting were released this afternoon, and all participants supported a 25 basis point rate hike, and most assessed another increase would likely be appropriate by the end of the year. The meeting summary providing no clues as to when policymakers expect to raise benchmark rates, and that will depend on incoming data. And shares of Webull are tumbling 19% following a report that a congressional committee claimed that the digital brokerage platform's ties to China were a security risk. And shares of SpaceX are falling over 1%. The Elon Musk-led space and AI company is reportedly looking to issue $40 billion in new debt to buy NVIDIA chips for its data centers. That's your Fox Business Report. I'm Hillary Barsky, invested in you.
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9: Consumer sentiment sucks, okay? 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But consumer spending's astronomical. So they're not spending like they're depressed. They're spending like crazy. If we can just get the straight flowing, which we have, back to pre-war levels, 16 million a day coming out of there, and we keep that up, you're going to get energy prices down, and then people are really going to start to spend. I look back over the last 50 years, every single president's lost Congress in the midterms. Every single one. You know who didn't? Jimmy Carter. Would you call Jimmy Carter a great president? No! These things go either way. So if the Democrats come in, do they have a plan to lower energy? No. Rent? No. Healthcare? No. It's all a scam.
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10: Amazon offered and Hamilton Township said yes to a new fire truck. Amazon plans to build a roughly 1 million square foot, one-story warehouse on a portion of the former Atlantic City Racecourse. The $2.5 million in funding for the truck was part of the township's redevelopment agreement. Town committee yesterday approved the purchase. The Amazon project is expected to create 750 full-time jobs.

0: jobs and 300 three-year construction jobs. Some Atlantic County restaurants are opening early this Sunday to serve breakfast for the Eagles game against the Jaguars. It's in London. Kickoff time is 9:30 a.m. Charlie's Bar in Summers Point among them. And also a Vagabond Inn and Tap House in EHT and Tideline Sunset Bar and Grill in Margate are participating. A 28-year-old Bridgeton man, Jamal River, has been hit with multiple weapons charges after police say he was found with a stolen handgun during a traffic stop last month. He's in the Cumberland County Jail pending further proceedings. 8 adults and 4 children displaced after a fire Tuesday morning at an apartment building on Martin Luther King Jr. Boulevard in Pleasantville. Firefighters traced it to a second-floor apartment with flames extending to the third floor. Everyone got out safely. There were no injuries. The Red Cross is assisting the residents. In the WPG Talk Radio 95.5 Newsroom, I'm Jill Myra.
1: From the Town Square Weather Now Network, I'm Chief Meteorologist Dan Zarrow. Tonight will be cool, but not nearly as cold as last night. No frost this time around as low temperatures dip to around 57 degrees. And tomorrow's going to be warm and breezy with sun and a few clouds, high of 78 degrees. Back down to 72 on Friday, mostly sunny. Saturday turns cloudy but stays dry with a high of 69. Sunday is now looking wet with a period of rain likely and a high of 68. I'm Chief Meteorologist Dan Zarrow on WPG Talk Radio 95.5.

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1: I-25 now till the top of the hour. 800-941-SEAN, our number. You want to be a part of the program. The great Ronald Reagan once said, inflation is as violent as a mugger, as frightening as an armed robber, as deadly as a hitman. Well, Reagan had a lot of wisdom. He was a great president. What does inflation mean for your money? What does it mean for your retirement savings? What does it mean for your quality of life? You know, I've had all these years in my early adult life. I lived paycheck to paycheck. I don't remember who. I feel like I owe this person a debt of gratitude. They pulled me aside and said, you know, if you start saving money, put a percentage of your savings, build out a diversified portfolio in gold and silver. And I've done so ever since. And it's one decision I've never regretted. And it is a hedge. You can hedge your money against inflation. And look, I'm just glad that I have ounces of gold that I got for under $300. I mean, think about that. You know, what was it? Last I checked, $4,600, $4,700 an ounce. Silver went up, what, nearly 500%. It's been crazy what's going on. Anyway, I'm a customer of Gold Co. They're also a partner to the show, but I'm a customer myself. 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It has critical information. 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It's a great deal. They're a great company, and I'm proud to be a customer of theirs. 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You know, as I ask you this question, what do you want Republicans to do in these final 27 days? I just want to give, you know, a reality check. Yeah, everyone can agree. We all know the truth. Gas prices are high. It is temporary, especially considering we produce more oil, gas, and coal in 2025, and we're producing even more than that this year than at any other point in history. The president has opened up hundreds of millions of acres for development. So we are tripling, quadrupling down on what is the lifeblood of the world's economy. Yeah, it's because of the conflict in Iran. And I think every voter is going to have to decide this question. Was it worth, for temporary reasons, higher gas prices? You know, if you go back to World War II, we Americans sacrificed greatly, mightily in that conflict to defeat the Nazis, defeat Tojo's Japan. My father served 4 years in the Pacific. Yeah, we paid a lot for a lot of items because a lot of, you know, people were working to support the war effort. And that was a battle at that time for society, for free society over, you know, radicalism. The radicalism of the last century. I mean, you had Mao in China, you had Stalin in Russia, Hitler in Germany, you had Mussolini in fascism, you have Tojo in Japan, you had Pol Pot in the killing fields. Many young Americans, I understand, also now we're waiting for interest rates to come down. I would expect that probably is going to happen within the next year. I would argue stay the course if you think that is a bad strategy. But I'll tell you one thing that nobody is focused on. A lot of the successes, I think this might be the only show that regularly goes over what Donald Trump has accomplished in great specificity and great detail. You know, the fact that the border is now closed as tight as it's ever been is not by accident. It's because Donald Trump closed it. You know, we've had 16 months, not a single illegal has been released into this country. You have ICE now has arrested over 10,000 illegal gang members. They have found all of these children. The Department of Homeland Security website stating more than 1.9 million people who are in the U.S. illegally took the president up on his offer to self-deport. That gives them an opportunity to come back into the country legally. You know, last year, the homicide rate was the lowest it's ever been in history. And it's going lower. It's down double digits even more from last year's record. And the same with rape and the same with robberies. We see the efforts to make Washington, D.C. safe. and New Orleans safe and Memphis, Tennessee safe. Oh, you know, you hire police instead of getting rid of police, defunding police and opening up our nation's, you know, prisons and abolishing prisons. Yeah, well, no, you're not going to have law and order and safety security if you follow the Democratic Party's agenda. The president has secured anywhere between $11 and $19 trillion in money for investments, and we're building now out our own semiconductor chips, pharmaceuticals, and we're bringing back automobile manufacturing. And that is a serious, you know, that those are serious high-paying career jobs. And if I add to all of this the Census Bureau data on the economy, which it seems nobody knows except for those of you that listen to this show and watch the TV show, we see that for African Americans, Hispanic Americans, Native Americans, poverty now is at an all-time low. That's since Donald Trump became president. We see income for the lowest 25% that the left claims to claim the most, you know, claim a monopoly of compassion for. Incomes for them is at the highest level it's ever been at. We see median income now at $87,600. That is the most ever. We've had over 80 stock market records. And for a lot of Americans, it's never been my main barometer of the economy. However, you know, that means your retirement, your 401k, your IRA is doing infinitely better than it was doing before. The president gave us the largest tax cuts in the history of this country, while simultaneously, these Democrats voted for the largest tax increase in the history of this country. You know, 97% of tax filers got a tax cut. If you work and you get a weekly paycheck or biweekly paycheck or monthly paycheck, you can see that you're taking home more pay, even if you didn't get a raise from last year, because they're taking less money out because you're paying less. You know, we have over 100,000 new construction jobs. We keep reading and I keep telling you stories about the next generation of millionaires are going to be from the trades. You know, all of that happening. By the way, the president is now allowing Nidal Hassan. I mean, remember Barack Obama said, looks like a case of workplace violence. That's what he said at the time. Not sure if we have that, but he said, no, it looks like workplace violence. Meanwhile, we knew very early on that the guy, Nidal Hassan, had been shouting Allahu Akbar. I don't consider people that shout Allahu Akbar as anything other than radical Islamic terrorists, just like the hijackers on 9/11, Allahu Akbar. You know, anyway, the president now has signed off on Nidal Hassan getting a firing squad. Well, it certainly works better than lethal injection. Apparently, there's a problem with that. We saw that play out in Tennessee. And by the way, there's this big story about Donald Trump. He's not asking Iran to attack L.A. or San Diego.

0: That's what California Democrats, you know, are now the claiming that President Trump invited Iran to nuke Los Angeles and San Diego. No, then he's the one that took the possibility that they'll ever have a nuclear weapon away from them. And Kavanaugh, this is not normal. None of this. When in fact, it's all too normal, a case of Trump derangement syndrome. But by Democratic accounts, the legacy media accounts, Donald Trump, okay, maybe you would argue made a tasteless joke. He did give out a GOP senator's personal cell phone number because the guy wouldn't agree with daylight savings time. It's just quintessential Trump. I think he takes up, you know, more space in people's minds than any one human being on earth. But what he said was, you want to see a tremendous victory in Iran because it verifies all the things we did. Again, remember, with the word gas prices rise, it's just artificial. It's a little bit high. I mean, he's not wrong. He gave us the lowest ever. But what they're claiming he said he did not say. It's a small price to pay keeping the world safe, keeping our country safe. You know, otherwise they can take out a city. That's what he was talking about. But, you know, people don't want to hear that part. They have their own Trump derangement syndrome that they're dealing with here. You know, but America now is on the mend. And some news for these anti-data center hysterics. New York City, by the way, has 50 data centers. Nobody has been complaining about it. Use a computer, use a cell phone. Guess what? You're using a data center. But, of course, you're not going to get credit for any of this ever. All right, let's say hi to Matt is in my free state of Florida. Matt, how are you? Thanks for holding down the fort for a day, and I will be back in paradise in the free state of Florida tomorrow. What's going on?
1: Ah, that's great. So listen, I had to call you up, okay? And I'd like to just let you hear me out for a minute and not be interrupted. So my whole thing is, why are these guys, if you had someone, let's say you're the president, you're the military takes an oath to defend the Constitution. The president takes an oath to protect us and to uphold the Constitution. Why would you allow an enemy to come up to you and say, guess what? If I win the election, I'm going to strip everything from this country that it stands for. I'm going to take away the Senate. I'm going to take away the Constitution. I'm going to take away your war machine, your military. I'm going to take away everything that keeps you safe. Why would anyone allow them to run? They're clearly an enemy of the state, an enemy of the United States. And at what point does the military get triggered to arrest these people and kick them out of?
0: Matt, you believe in liberty and freedom, don't you?
1: I do, but we have to protect our republic.
0: Okay, so that gives people the freedom to run on crazy, insane ideas, even ideas that would shred the Constitution. And that's where the duty of every American comes into play, because we all have a duty to make sure that they don't get in power. That's on us. That's not on, you know, I don't think it's the government saying, you can't run, we don't like your ideas. Because I promise you, in the end, the ideas that they're not going to like the most are going to be conservative ideas. And that's going to be a much bigger problem. By the way, there's a narrative out there. One of the Democratic media's favorite themes is the notion that Hispanic Americans are deserting the Republican Party. Well, no, Rasmussen, Hispanics favor Republicans over Democrats by 8 points. Pretty interesting. All right, back to our busy, busy phones. All right, Mike is in the communist utopia known as New York. I can't believe the comments of this idiot mayor in New York City. What's going on, Mike? How are you?
2: Sean.
0: Yeah, Mike. What's up, man?
2: I am one of those guys that never thought he'd be calling you.
0: Why?
2: I live in the not so great state of New York.
0: You don't have to live there forever. You can leave.
2: I'm about ready to, but my wife would never leave her mother, and she lives like 5 miles away.
0: Bring your mother with you. Bring her mother with you.
2: I feel like a sponge that's been stepped on and dehydrated. I have nothing left. I live in New York State. I have nothing left. I can give you so many examples.

0: Mike, bring your wife and your mother-in-law with you. What's wrong with that idea?
1: I'm looking at Tennessee.
0: Tennessee is a great choice. Carolina is a great choice. My free state of Florida, great choice. And, you know, again, choice. You have the choice. You don't have to stay. And I'm saying about New York, and I'm saying about California. Steve Hilton, Bruce Blakeman. This is probably those two states' last best great hope to be salvaged and saved. Just telling you, and I'm predicting another wave of mass migration out of those states if they lose. And the odds are against them. Anyway, last word. Go ahead.
1: John, I would like to warn other people of what's going on in New York State. There are five counties downstate with 68% of the population. 40% of them are on public assistance. My sponge is dry. My electric bill on naked property where I have a shed that I plug in a refrigerator. 15 years ago, my electric bill was $11 or $12 a month. It is now $43 a month to run a refrigerator and pay.
0: Mike, how many times must I tell you you have freedom? We still have freedom and liberty. You're making a choice by staying in an oppressive state. I strongly urge you to find a solution that's going to work for your family. All right, I got to roll. Appreciate you. Kathleen in Boston. What's up, Kathleen? How are you?
2: I'm good, thanks. I'm watching you for 30 years. It's an honor to speak with you.
0: It's very humbling. I mean, you know, we had events at the Fox News Channel today. I am so grateful to all of you to allow me to come into your homes and on radio and TV, now the podcast. I'm so grateful. And I can't say it enough. It means so much to me in my life, and I feel very honored and blessed that you're out there. But anyway, I'll give you we only have less than a minute, but go ahead.
2: Oh, thank you. Well, I'm calling because I'm just so concerned about the midterms, and I think people have forgotten what it was like under Joe Biden, especially about the border. I'm so glad that President Trump, you know, closed the border, but people have forgotten what it was like. And I would love to see the president and maybe Tom Holman have some kind of a press conference to talk about those 350,000 kids that were missing and how many are still missing.
0: There's still many missing, but they have found many. And, you know, they have deported many of the most hardened criminals. They haven't been perfect, but they've been given an impossible situation that they inherited. But you're 100% right. It was bad. Anyway, 800-941-SHAWN is a number. 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
5: An 18-year-old Minnesota man is facing a federal charge after authorities say he wanted to carry out a mass casualty attack at the Mall of America. Federal prosecutors say Sheikh Dune Abdullahi Muhammad targeted the mall during the Hmong Arts celebration to be held on October 24th because he expected a huge crowd. Court documents say Muhammad believed the mall was Jewish-owned and had previously

0: previously expressed interest in joining Al-Shabaab in Somalia. President Trump is considering his Florida golf club for a Camp David-style presidential retreat. Speaking today from the Oval Office, he said the military and Secret Service presented him with the idea.
1: It seems that all presidents play golf, and I was asked by Secret Service and the military, who got used to it, because if I go there, they'll see that it's about as safe as they can possibly get.
0: The Palm Beach Post reported Trump International Golf Course's lawyer sent a letter to Palm Beach County commissioners about the offer. He said the golf course would be designated as a U.S. presidential golf course and be made available to all past, current, and future presidents, as well as foreign heads of state to use. The letter went on to say the golf course would pay for the presidential lodging facility to be built and would be a gift to Trump's successors, since it would not be completed until he's out of office. President Trump said Trump accounts are bigger than expected. Today at the Oval Office, he said the accounts are historic while celebrating the launch of automatic enrollment for the investment accounts. Newborns born between 2025 and 2028 will receive a $1,000 deposit into their account that will be made available to them once they turn 18. Tropical storm Isaias is getting closer to the Gulf Coast. It's currently about 450 miles southwest of the mouth of the Mississippi River. Forecasters expect it to strengthen into a hurricane by tomorrow. And according to a new Reuters Ipsos poll, 57% of respondents think the Trump administration is not taking AI risks seriously enough. 54% also said the same of Congress. I'm Chris Caraggio.
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0: New research out of London shows about 12% of cancer diagnoses are linked to infections. The study, published in the journal The Lancet Oncology, says that's about 2.3 million cancer cases worldwide, accounting for 1 in 8. Cancer experts say some of those cancers can be prevented by getting vaccinated, and others can be prevented through screening and prompt treatment of the infection itself, such as Epstein-Barr virus, which raises the risk of certain head and neck cancers. There's evidence that the flu season is beginning early. Natalie Migliori with more.
1: Experts recommend getting the flu shot before Halloween, cautioning it takes about 2 weeks after receiving the vaccine for your body to develop protective antibodies.
2: And I know I don't need one. I eat properly. I take the right vitamins and minerals.
3: I'm going to go get it now before I get even more sick. I don't play about the sick. I don't.
1: Flu symptoms, which easily spread,

0: House, President Trump telling reporters,
1: "I think he'll be a great senator. Ken Paxton was a great, he was considered the best, or certainly one of the few best, but the best attorney general of the whole country."
0: Also saying that Iran is wiped out, and when the conflict ends, oil prices will come tumbling down. President Trump says he spoke with Israel's prime minister, marking 3 years since the October 7th attacks.
2: "That was a horrible day, a horrible tragedy, a horrible end there. The other side is paying a very big price for what they did on October 7th, believe me."
0: The New York City mayor calls the attacks horrific war crimes, while also again accusing Israel of genocide against Palestinians in a posted statement. A suspected terror plot hits a wall in Minnesota.
3: The FBI and U.S. Attorney's Office announcing an arrest and charges of an accused terror suspect, a Somali-American, who they say planned to kill dozens of innocent people at the Mall of America in the Twin Cities later this month.
4: The complaint charges Sheikh Dune Abdullahi Mohammed with acquiring an AK-47 assault rifle and 200 rounds of ammunition in order to commit a federal crime of terrorism.
3: Mohammed also accused of attempting to provide material support to the terror group ISIS.
0: Fox's Jeff Manasso. The criminal complaint says Mohammed wanted to target non-Muslims, telling a confidential informant he wanted to fight for ISIS in Somalia, but couldn't afford to travel overseas. A retreat on Wall Street, the Dow down 341. 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
9: In EHT tomorrow, expect delays on Zion Road as crews conduct a mobile striping operation 10 a.m. to 4 p.m. between Asbury Road and Old Stage Road. That'll be tomorrow. And in Upper Township, Route 50 road work will close the roadway in one direction at a time between Route 9 and Perry Road for about 3 weeks, overnights, weeknights, from 8 p.m. to 6 a.m. The U.S. Coast Guard is conducting a safety survey of Barnegat Bay, asking boaters for comments. It follows a summer that saw four people die after accidents in which boats collided with channel markers on the bay. In each, the navigator was intoxicated and the boats hit navigational markers. The deadline for comment on their website is January 15th. Yesterday, Bridgeton City Council unanimously approved an ordinance limiting how federal immigration officers can use city property, personnel, and resources. The measure restricts access to non-public areas of municipal buildings and city databases without a judicial warrant. 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
3: From the Town Square Weather Now Network, I'm Chief Meteorologist Dan Zarrow. Tonight will be cool, but not nearly as cold as last night. No frost this time around as low temperatures dip to around 57 degrees. And tomorrow's going to be warm and breezy with sun and a few clouds, high of 78 degrees. Back down to 72 on Friday, mostly sunny. Saturday turns cloudy but stays dry with a high of 69. Sunday is now looking wet with a period of rain likely and a high of 68. I'm Chief Meteorologist Dan Zarrow on WPG Talk Radio 95.5.

0: 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I will support
1: Abdul Al-Sayed?
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2: Many, many years ago, I served in Iraq, and Saddam Hussein would, like, spit out his tea at the amount of money that Donald Trump has stolen from his own people.
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4: 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And so is his very popular countdown. T-minus 27 days. Yep, it's coming till Election Day.
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0: 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Mr. O'Reilly, sir, how are you?
1: I just got finished interviewing Geraldo.
0: Oh, boy.
1: So I'm exhausted.
0: Was it a fight?
1: The topic, you'll be interested in this. So Geraldo's voting for Tallarico. He can't vote in Texas because he's a resident of another state. And we voted, we discussed, the debate was about how could you do that, Geraldo? How? Why would you vote for a guy like that? Power in the Senate when you know what the ultimate goal is for the Democratic Party. And I'm going to let you watch it if you want to. I mean, it's on our long form call. We'll do it live. It'll go up tomorrow.
0: So you're leading into where I wanted to go with you today. Newt Gingrich has been following elections, and I think we both agree he's one of the smartest political observers out there. He brought Republicans out of this permanent majority of 40 years into power. He worked with Bill Clinton. They balanced the budget for four consecutive years. It's the last time that that has been done. He's a friend of both of ours. And he said, in all the years I've been following political races, I can make a strong case for this result, meaning a blue wave, or Republicans shocking the world. I don't know how it's going to go, and I tend to agree with him. What I'm worried about are people like Geraldo that don't

0: understand the radicalism of Telefrico or Abdul El Sayed or Troy Jackson, or really where the power structure is within the Democratic Party now, which is with the radicals, to eliminate the Senate, to pack the courts. We no longer, as the people, get to choose our president. Amnesty for illegals, abolish borders, abolish ICE, end all deportations, defund the Department of War, eliminate cash bail, abolish prisons, abolish police, public ownership of corporations, establish a wealth tax, and cradle to grave, womb to the tomb, Green New Deal. I don't think the folks, Bill, are, unless they're listening to the likes of you, me, and a few others that are telling them what their stated agenda is, and then, of course, Democrats that are not running on this platform will absolutely go along with it, as evidenced by the fact that no elected Democrat is willing to criticize them. I'm worried the folks may not be as informed as they need to be going into this midterm. We're 27 days out. What say you, Mr. O'Reilly?
1: Well, it's true because of the declining public school system. But let me add another one to your list of dangers if the Democrats control the government. They would surrender to the mullahs. That party would surrender to Iran. That would open up a whole new wave of Islamic terrorism all around the world, because you know what would happen. The Iranians would be celebrating in the streets, dancing around. We brought America to its knees. The Satan, we defeated it. And you can't find a Democrat that would say, no, we got to beat these guys, whether it's militarily, whether it's starving them out, whatever it may be. So that party, if it gets power, the Democrat Party, and I brought this up to Geraldo because he covered a lot of the war on terror stuff. I said, are you willing to vote for a party who will surrender? And since this is the anniversary of October 7th, when the world saw what 6,000 Hamas terrorists did to innocent Jewish civilians, is this what this would be more of that? Because Iran was behind that. Geraldo didn't really have an answer to that. And that's what gets me. You think I was angry with the we'll do it live. I mean, I don't get as angry as Levin. Levin is going to have a heart attack out there. I'm telling you, pounding everything. But I'm teetering.
0: I wouldn't say it's anger in the case of Mark. I would say it's righteous indignation. And it's like Mark going, I'll say it. Nobody else will say it.
1: Vanity. Come on. He's teed off. He's Jewish. He's got a right to be teed off.
0: But Mark is a unique talent. I mean, we'll put that aside for a minute. There's another untold story, Bill. And it used to be that the mainstream media would report the Census Department data, like Hispanic and Black poverty since Donald Trump got back in office is now at an all-time low. Incomes for the lowest 25% of Americans went to the highest level ever. Median income is $87,600, the most ever. Most Americans have some money in the stock market, vis-a-vis a retirement plan, IRA, whatever it happens to be. We've set 80 records there as well. And I think people focus in on, well, grocery prices that the president inherited that are going down, and the gas prices associated with making sure that our children and grandchildren don't have to inherit a country like Iran and radical mullahs with nuclear weapons.
1: Well, look, you can make an argument that the Republican Party hasn't done enough to assuage the suffering of people who don't have a lot of assets. You can make that argument. Okay, and that's what the Democrats are doing. But you can't make an argument against a party that is run by people who want to crush capitalism, crush traditional America. Mandani in New York says, I want to control the means of production. That's right out of Karl Marx. Okay, he's a communist.
0: But Bill, the entire Democratic Party now is beholden to the DSA. What I just, that laundry list I just fed you is, did not come from me. It came, and it's on my website, Hannity.com. It's up there. It's posted. It is what is on.

0: on their website. They are now the power structure within the Democratic Party. They in a sense, have taken it over.
1: Because that's where the money is going in. But put the surrendering to Iran in there.
0: I would agree with that, although they don't say it, but they would have surrendered to Iran. And I think you're dead right on that part. But there's a bigger picture here. Chuck Schumer, Hakeem Jeffries, with the exception of John Fetterman, no elected Democrat in the Senate is willing to criticize this agenda or these people because they bow at their altar and they cower in fear. Am I wrong?
1: Well, it's money driven. We uncovered another guy, 91-year-old Swiss guy, lives in Wyoming. Vice is his last name.
0: Yeah, we talked about him.
1: Roy Singham and Soros. Alone, those three are pumping a colossal amount of money into the Democratic Party to get their candidates elected everywhere. And if you dissent against the radicalism that these three men want, as well as Bernie Sanders et al., then you are shut out of the money. And Nancy Pelosi perfected this. You will not get any money and you will lose your run for reelection. That is huge. Now, Trump does kind of the same thing by saying, I won't endorse you, but it's not nearly as intense as the Democratic side, whereas we will bankrupt you. You will not be able to run and we'll primary you as well.
0: You see, let me go to this aspect of it. We've known each other a long time. By the way, it's the 30th anniversary of Fox News today, and I happen to be in your state of New York, by the way, for less than 24 hours, and I'm getting out of here. But for the record, I think it's important that we understand something here, is you have pretty steadfastly avoid being an advocate. But what I'm seeing in you and hearing from you is that you see this as a clear and present danger, an existential threat to constitutional order that has guided this country for 250 years, and you become political as a result of their radicalism. Is that a fair characterization of you?
1: I told my audience today on the No Spin News, it's hard for me to cover this election because of exactly what you just said. I know what the end game is here. You say that most people don't know the basics of the issues right now. And I think that's true. I think it's about 50-50. All right, a lot of people don't even care anymore. They're addicted to their machines, and that's where they live in this cyber world. But the end result is these people are hell-bent to change our system whereby you compete, you fail or you succeed in the marketplace.
0: Liberty, freedom, constitutional order, and individual responsibility, which I think has defined both of our lives.
1: Yeah, that's what my book is. There's a reason 20 million foreign nationals have come to America. They're not going to Uruguay, okay? Because you can make it here. The government cannot prevent you from making it here. Whereas in almost every country, look what happened in France and the UK. I mean, out of money, they can't pay their national health care bills. They're rioting in the streets now for nothing. That's going to come here if these people win. That will come here. And I'm saying to myself, what do you need? It's like God coming down, you know, standing there with Moses going, hey, you know, you better stop worshiping the idols because you're all going to die. I mean, it's not that bad yet, but boy, this Democratic Party is even 7-8 years ago wasn't even close to this militancy.
0: All right, quick break, right back. More with all things self-proclaimed simple man. That means all things Bill O'Reilly, all things Bill O'Reilly at BillO'Reilly.com as we continue.
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6: Not bad all in all. This traffic report is sponsored by Atlantic City Electric. Looks like a pretty nice day around the shore. Some minor volume moving along New Road in the Absecon area. Again, not a major delay, just a little volume. Looking pretty good along the Black Horse Pike right now. AC Expressway is free of delays. Parkway is looking good up and down. No delays really for Delcy Drive. And everything fine getting in and out of Atlantic City right now.
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0: right, final moments with all things self-proclaimed simple man. That means all things Bill O'Reilly, all things O'Reilly at BillO'Reilly.com. Republicans wouldn't even have a shot. They wouldn't even be part of the equation in an off-year election based on historical trends. I think the fact that they're so radical, so extreme, so out of touch, and it's disappointing to hear that Geraldo's gone over to the dark side in that sense, supporting six-gender, you know, Telefrico, but it is a threat to our way of life. 250 years of, you know, a belief in God-given rights and government, you know, installed to protect the rights that are God-given. And then it's basically up to the individual. We will abandon that with false promises of cradle to grave, womb to the tomb. Socialism, communism, whatever ism you want to put on it.
1: And even worse, the corporate media, tremendously powerful, even though it's on the decline, is enabling all this.
0: Yeah.
1: They're working against themselves, Disney and these companies. That's just shocking. I don't mind people who are liberal and they don't see it my way and all of that. I mean, I like robust debate. But when you're looking to destroy what has made the country the greatest nation on earth for 250 years, when you want to destroy that and replace it with AOC telling you how much money you can have, that's what you're voting for? That just gets into insane land.
0: Well, I think that's where we are. Bill, it's going to be 4 weeks from yesterday when Election Day comes, and I think it's the most important midterm in our lifetime. Mr. O'Reilly, sir, we appreciate your time. All things Bill O'Reilly at BillO'Reilly.com. And we look forward to your commentary next week. Now, you've been taking off a lot. You're going to show up next week, right?
1: I don't know yet. It depends. I haven't been taking off a lot. I was watching.
0: Now, you've been taking off a lot.
1: No.
0: You've been ducking the show more this year than any other time. I think it's time for you to get back committed to a bigger, stronger work ethic. But we appreciate Mr. O'Reilly. Thank you, sir. His book, don't forget, is on Hannity.com, Amazon.com, bookstores around the country. All right, here we are 3 years later, October 7th, 2023, Israeli firefighter. Can you imagine you're a firefighter? You're committed to saving lives. And the guy's name is Danny. And here's a nightmare scenario no parent should ever have to endure. Terrorists attacking his community in Israel. His daughter, his son-in-law trapped inside their homes. Their homes are burning during the horrific attacks on that day. Nothing he can do to save them. Danny has dedicated his entire life to saving lives. And in the midst of this unimaginable grief, he steps forward to help evacuate survivors and care for his shattered community. And guess what? Today, he continues helping rebuild. And this is one of thousands and thousands of stories, especially since Iran and their proxies have literally left so many Israelis homeless in need of basic humanitarian assistance. And that's why the partnership we have with the International Fellowship of Christians and Jews is so important. They are providing all of this humanitarian assistance. That means food, water, shelter, clothing, medicines. You name it, they have mobile medical clinics for the elderly, and it's why today there are thousands of churches and synagogues and schools and communities around the country that have joined the Flags for Fellowship movement by the IFCJ. And, you know, right now they need your help. They're on the ground, they're providing that assistance, but they can't do it without us. Please help the people whose lives have been shattered, you know, get back on their feet. And the way you can do it is help the IFCJ. And they have a website. It's joinfof.org. That's joinfof.org today.

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4: From the Town Square Weather Now Network, I'm Chief Meteorologist Dan Zarrow. Tonight will be cool, but not nearly as cold as last night. No frost this time around as low temperatures dip to around 57 degrees. And tomorrow's going to be warm and breezy with sun and a few clouds, high of 78 degrees. Back down to 72 on Friday, mostly sunny. Saturday turns cloudy but stays dry with a high of 69. Sunday is now looking wet with a period of rain likely and a high of 68. I'm Chief Meteorologist Dan Zarrow on WPG Talk Radio 95.5.
5: I'm Charles Payne, and this is the Fox Business Report.
6: Stocks finishing lower with the NASDAQ and S&P 500 pulling back from record highs as Treasury yields move higher. The minutes from the Fed's September policy meeting were released this afternoon that showed that participants supported a 25 basis point rate hike, and most assessed another increase would likely be appropriate by the end of the year. However, the meeting summary provided no clues as to when policymakers expect to raise benchmark rates. Oil prices retreated with West Texas Intermediate crude below $89 a barrel. Industrials and tech were the biggest laggards while healthcare advanced. The magnificent seven big cap tech stocks were mixed. The Dow winners Amgen, Johnson & Johnson, and Amazon. The Dow decliners Caterpillar, Goldman Sachs, and Sherwin-Williams. The Dow down 341 points. The NASDAQ lower by 61. S&P 500 down 17. That's your Fox Business Report. I'm Hillary Barsky, invested in you.
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8: And an outgoing OpenAI safety worker has penned a scathing essay in The Atlantic where he says the tech company's culture is broken. David Robinson says he used to write the safety reports when OpenAI had a major product launch. He argues that the risks posed by AI models are so great that their safety systems should be on par with a nuclear power plant. Tech Report, I'm Mark Mayfield.
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0: uncovers the real truth about the politics of D.C. He's your watchdog on Big Brother every day. Hannity is on right now.
1: All right, 25 now till the top of the hour, 800-941-SEAN, if you want to be a part of the program. 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

0: 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And by the way, welcome to Pure Talk. Glad you joined us. You know, we're talking a lot about how radicalized the Democratic Party is. Look at Maine, for example. I call him Graham Plattner 2.0. Everyone says this guy has a vile, vicious, nasty side to him. They even interviewed, and we showed it on the TV show, of a previous Troy Jackson supporter who's not going to vote for him for the Senate because they know him. Troy Jackson saying he doesn't know about any fraud in Maine, and there's a ton of it. He's saying one or two votes doesn't matter in the legislative process. That actually makes it could make all the difference. He's wrong. Supports Medicare for all, wants to get Maine off of fossil fuels, said voters should not have to show ID. I mean, this is what you're dealing with in Maine. This is what you're dealing with in New Hampshire. This is what you're dealing with in Texas and Michigan, Iowa and Ohio and Alaska. This is what is on the ballot. You know, it's 4 weeks from yesterday, you know, is election day. And this is what we're going to have to deal with. By the way, Abdullah El-Sayed's campaign denying what we have on tape. And that is him claiming to have dual citizenship with Egypt. But we have the tape. Listen.
1: First is that I carry dual citizenship, right? And I grew up spending most of my summers in another country where I understood what it meant not to have the right to self-govern.
0: Oh, okay. I'm a dual citizen. And he says he really enjoys Egypt better. Maybe he should be running for the Senate in Egypt. In my free state of Florida, Angie Nixon, another DSA supporter, doubling down on support of terrorist organizations responsible for killing law enforcement officers. Listen to this.
2: Thank you for your great question, and I appreciate you being a tracker here today with me. And so as it relates to that, oftentimes some of those people were actually they were exonerated, and oftentimes in my community a long time ago, black people were actually arrested, and there was a thing called COINTELPRO, and they were lied on. A lot of the groups were lied on, and it's just now coming out that honestly a lot of folks were actually set up. And so I understand and I appreciate you saying that, but that's history itself, too. It talks about what they were, you know, arrested for and all of the things. And so I'm sorry, but this is a bookstore and we don't want to ban anything at all.
0: All right. This is a radical DSA member. And I'm saying to even people in my free state of Florida, people in the state of Texas, even South Carolina, you know, historically red states, Arkansas. Don't take any election, any race for granted. And I think everybody around this country that's hearing my voice with 27 days to go until the most important midterm, assume that your vote will decide the outcome of your election. If you vote with that level of urgency, yes, Newt is right. We can shock the world. If you don't, you will get a government you don't like. I don't want, but you will deserve because you didn't take the time to do your part. That's all you have to do. All right. I see Velma in Vegas. It has been forever. Velma, how are you?
3: I'm here, John. I'm doing okay. How you doing?
0: I'm good. Now, am I allowed to talk about all you've been through? Am I allowed to talk about that?
3: If you want to, you know, you were there, talking to the doctors and everything else. So, yes, you can talk.
0: Okay, so let me just tell people, Velma, and the reason she's not been on the show a lot is Velma has had a number of health setbacks, one of which was a serious incident of cancer. And I am very, very grateful and pleased to be able to announce that you are cancer-free, that you are on the mend, that you are slim and trim, and that you are now beginning your new life. It's not been

0: easy. You've been through a very, very tough period in your life. And I'm proud to remain your friend. And we were kind of going through this together, weren't we?
1: Thank you. Thank you. Yes. Thank you.
0: And I introduced you to probably one of the nicest doctors in the world.
1: Oh, Lord, yes. I love him.
0: I know. Now, I would think in exchange for that, that, you know, I did that out of the goodness of my heart. I did it with no expectation of anything. But maybe you can see that conservatives like myself are very good people, and that, you know, we help people in their hour of need. And you would, you know, at least rethink this insanity of voting Democrat every time.
1: Oh, okay.
0: Does that mean you're going to do that?
1: No, I didn't say that.
0: You're going to reconsider?
1: I love you dearly, Uncle Sean.
0: But
1: I didn't say that.
0: Okay, so, I mean, have I not changed your belief system in terms of what you used to think about conservatives?
1: Well, yeah, Sean, I love a lot of Republican people. I met a lot of Republican people in the past, and, you know, I care about them, but I especially care about you. You know that.
0: Well, you know that my adopted nephews, your two sons, are both conservatives.
1: They are?
0: Yeah.
1: Well, that's what they're going to tell their Uncle Sean, because you probably threaten them. Who knows?
0: What do you mean? When have I ever... All I've ever done is be nice to my adopted nephews, your children. All I ever do is give them expensive gifts and help them in their life and career. I've been tough on them at times, haven't I?
1: You have.
0: In a good way, a tough love, right?
1: Way, in a helpful way, I appreciate it. You know, Anthony... You know he done graduated. You know I'm
0: yep.
1: that.
0: By the way, he's now on a career track that is going to ensure that he's going to be a pretty wealthy young man, isn't he?
1: Exactly. Thank you. Thank you.
0: And I have a very dear friend of mine that gave him an incredible opportunity to pursue what he loves, which is mechanics. And in this case, he's going to be a jet mechanic, isn't he?
1: Exactly.
0: And he's making a lot of money even now, isn't he?
1: Yes.
0: And Marcel is going to follow in his brother's footsteps in some respect, but we're working that out now, aren't we?
1: Exactly.
0: Well, I think a lot of people have missed you, and I don't know, maybe I think I used to enjoy the calls more when you were mad at me and yelling at me and telling me to stop picking on Obama.
1: When have I ever been mad at you?
0: Oh, you always used to call. Why do you do Obama like that? You used to say those exact words, did you not?
1: I ain't never been mad at you. When I first met you, I was angry with you. But now, you know, that changed. Everything changed. You know that.
0: Yeah, so you agree with me. Obama was a horrible president, and I was right and you were wrong.
1: No, I don't.
0: You think he was a good president?
1: You don't want me to lie. I'd be lying.
0: Okay, but you now like Donald Trump a lot more.
1: I do. Well, with the love of Jesus, you... Yeah.
0: With the love of Jesus.
1: With the love of Jesus.
0: Oh, my goodness. All right, well, so everything's better. You have a clean bill of health. You're doing better. You're getting your life back on track. Does that mean you're going to call the show more often again?
1: If you want me to.
0: Of course we want you to. You're a character.
1: Yes. Yes.
0: All right. Well, we're glad you're there. We're glad you're well. We're glad you've recovered. And, you know, we want the old edgy Velma back. Okay?
1: Fine.
0: Don't ever change who you are, except start voting Republican. That's all I ask.
1: I love you, Sean.
0: Love you back. All right, quick break. Right back to our phones. Here's our toll-free telephone number. You want to be a part of the program. It's 800-941-SEAN if you want to join us. 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In some cases, if somebody wants to kill you and your family, there's only one option that's going to work, and that is the lethal option. However, that's only 0.01% of the times, according to the FBI. 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And the beauty is, it is not going to kill somebody. You won't have to go through the legal hoops if, God forbid, you pulled out, you know, a firearm. And these launchers have powerful deterrent.

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3: 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Not too many delays to deal with. Looks like a beautiful fall day out there. The Black and White Horse Pikes are moving very nicely. Some minor volume along New Road in the Absecon area, but no major delays. Looking good as well along the Atlantic City Expressway. Both directions, nice and clear. All our routes in and out of Atlantic City actually look really good. Parkway is also moving very nicely in both directions. Now we've got that nighttime work continuing in Atlantic City with million paving of Atlantic Avenue between Tennessee Avenue and Albany Avenue.
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2: A sports performance psychologist is highlighting the negative mental health impacts of pushing children too hard when it comes to youth sports. Dr. Joseph Galasso at Baker Street Behavioral Health says his practice is seeing an increase in families seeking help for their children, feeling stress and anxiety over the pressure to perform well.
3: These kids who are feeling the effects of stress because they're so invested in these sports that they're just overwhelmed. Their bodies, their minds are overwhelmed, and they're having trouble keeping up with things that they need to do in their daily lives.
2: Galasso says if a child is not having fun, it's either too much or the wrong sport. The American Cancer Society highlighting action that can be taken to lower the risk of women getting cancer during this Breast Cancer Awareness Month. The organization conducted a survey of 33,000 U.S. women and found risk factor awareness is high, but many women are not taking action to lower the risk. The American Cancer Society says most women are aware drinking alcohol raises risk, but 69% drink. Health update, I'm Scott Pringle.
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5: All right, back to our busy phones. Toll free, it is 800-941-SEAN if you want to join us. Jim is in Kansas. Jim, you're on the Sean Hannity Show. What's going on?
6: Hey, how you doing, Sean? I'm so grateful for the call. Velma, by the way, she's delightful.
5: She's got a heart of gold. She's just politically, she's been misled most of her life, and I am making progress. It's taken a decade, but I'm making more than a decade.
6: Well, carry on. Hey, I was calling about the thing with, France is on fire this morning.
5: Yep.
6: They're further down the road than we are, I believe, with this problem with Muslims taking over countries. And I really see France as a good example, and even Great Britain, of what can happen if we allow our country, inside our borders, to be taken over by a religious idealism that is bent upon conquest. And I think if we don't do something, we're going to end up in the same state they're in not so many years.
5: Oh, I think we're probably less than a decade. If Harris got elected and we had unfettered illegal immigration without assimilation like has taken place in Great Britain, it was inevitable. I never thought in my lifetime we'd see no-go zones in France and other countries or Sharia courts in Great Britain. I'll be very honest. I think you're watching the decline, the disintegration of Western civilization in Europe. It's disintegrating before our eyes. And in part because they've embraced radical climate alarmism. They have embraced socialism. They have had wide open borders without assimilation, and they have neglected their national security and national defense individually as countries and overall as a continent. I'm not sure. I don't think Western Europe ever recovers. Interestingly, I think the tipping point came when President Trump said, no, Iran could never have a nuclear weapon, and they didn't have the moral clarity and or the political will to stand up and say, this is the right decision. This will make prevent the world from being held hostage by an Iranian regime with nukes. And I think there was a large degree of fear over a political backlash if they stood with the U.S. and stood with Israel. They are not a reliable partner. I just see them as nations in decline. And a preview of coming attractions to this country, if we go down the same road and elect these DSA lunatics in 27 days.
6: Well, I agree. I was really surprised to see that our friend Great Britain didn't they only send one warship?
5: Well, they have been pathetic, and it's unfortunate that they just cannot listen to reason or common sense.

0: I would imagine in the next number of years, kind of as a matter of attrition, I wouldn't even be surprised if it happens with Donald Trump, that I think he reconfigures any NATO alliance or goes into bilateral agreements with individual countries that are reliable, because most of these NATO countries are not reliable.
1: Well, Sean, the main question I was going to ask you today was, what in the world is Emmanuel Macron doing that has any teeth at all to slow down what's going wrong in his country right now?
0: Look, Macron, you know, attacking or trashing American free speech. Riots are gripping his country. It started out as student riots, but then all the radical extremist groups are now kind of clinging to that spark, if you will, that ignited these protests, and it's spiraling out of control. We got a glimpse of what this would look like in 2020, the summer of love, and, you know, mostly, quote, peaceful protests, 574 of them officially. And we had dozens of dead Americans. We had billions in property damage, thousands of injured cops and other people. And it can happen here, too. And it can happen in the blink of an eye.
1: That was a national embarrassment that summer.
0: Yeah. And all the left cared about was one thing, one riot. You know, January 6th, January 6th, January 6th. Meanwhile, Kamala Harris was saying, they're not going to stop rioting. They shouldn't stop rioting. And by the way, we're not going to stop supporting them. I mean, that's the degree of insanity of the modern day left. Anyway, my friend, I got to roll. I do appreciate you checking in with us. 800-941-SHAWN if you want to be a part of the program.

0: All right, imagine this, a for sale sign on your front lawn, but it's not for selling your house. 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

0: held on multiple charges, including drug trafficking and money laundering, after being captured in a U.S. military raid in January. Attorneys for convicted killer Krista Pike say she was angry and confused in the hours after regaining consciousness following a failed attempt to execute her in Tennessee last week, an emergency court hearing held earlier today.
1: A judge granted a request from Krista Pike's legal team asking that the state preserve all evidence of that botched execution that occurred last week. This includes syringes, medication, trash, anything in that execution chamber that would assist with the investigation into what went wrong.
0: Fox's Jonathan Sary. The Democratic Party is now suing the Trump administration over taxpayer-funded TV ads promoting the Trump agenda, arguing they violate a propaganda law. The White House has defended them as not campaign ads. 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
6: In Pleasantville, 8 adults and 4 children displaced after a fire yesterday morning at an apartment on Martin Luther King Jr. Boulevard. Firefighters traced the blaze to a second-floor apartment with flames extending to the third floor. Everyone got out safely. No injuries were reported. The Red Cross is assisting the residents. On Tuesday, Bridgeton City Council unanimously approved an ordinance limiting how federal immigration officers can use city property, personnel, and resources. The measure restricts access to non-public areas of municipal buildings and city databases without a judicial warrant. The U.S. Coast Guard is conducting a safety survey of Barnegat Bay and asking boaters for comments. It follows a summer that saw 4 people die after accidents in which boats collided with channel markers on the bay. In each accident, the navigator was intoxicated and the boats hit navigational markers. The deadline for comment on their website is January 15th. A 28-year-old Bridgeton man, Jamal River, hit with multiple weapons charges after police say he was found with a stolen handgun during a traffic stop last month. He is in Cumberland County Jail. And some Atlantic County restaurants are opening early this Sunday to serve breakfast for the Eagles game against the Jaguars. It's in London. Kickoff time here is 9:30 a.m. In the WPG Talk Radio 95.5 newsroom, I'm Jill Myra.
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3: From the Town Square Weather Now Network, I'm Chief Meteorologist Dan Zarrow. Tonight will be cool, but not nearly as cold as last night. No frost this time around as low temperatures dip to around 57 degrees. And tomorrow's going to be warm and breezy with sun and a few clouds, high of 78 degrees. Back down to 72 on Friday, mostly sunny. Saturday turns cloudy but stays dry with a high of 69. Sunday is now looking wet with a period of rain likely and a high of 68. I'm Chief Meteorologist Dan Zarrow on WPG Talk Radio 95.5.

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4: 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And so is his very popular countdown. T-minus 27 days. 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
6: All right, news roundup and information overload hour. 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You want to be a part of the program. It's 800-941-SEAN if you want to join us. It is so beyond frustrating to me that here we are. It is the third anniversary of these vile, violent, vicious attacks that took place in Israel on October 7th, 2023. It's 3 years now. And, you know, it's even more, I can't even fully comprehend the rise of anti-Semitism and the lashing out at Israel. Especially when you put it in perspective, and the perspective that I always put it in, if you look at it at through the prism of the very small population in Israel, under 9 million people, compared to the U.S., 360 plus million people, you look at what happened that day, over 1,200 dead, et cetera, et cetera. It's the equivalent of 40,000 Americans dead in a day. I mean, that should be alarming and shocking. And I like to ask people, well, what would you expect your government to do if 40,000 Americans were slaughtered in a day and, you know, untold numbers of people were also kidnapped and raped and beheaded, including young children? What would you want your country to do? And this was done by the terrorist group Hamas. And it is beyond alarming that we have Democratic candidates out there, the anti-Semitic wing of the Democratic Party. They don't hide their anti-Semitism, but we've seen anti-Semitism grow across the globe. We've seen it in the halls of Congress. We watched it and witnessed it on college campuses. We even hear it on the airwaves with certain bigoted people that I'd never want anything to do with. And, you know, if you're in Israel, I keep telling you, you'd better understand that the one person in your country that has the moral clarity to deal with this evil in our time, and he's been a great wartime prime minister, is Prime Minister Benjamin Netanyahu. And I've been friends with him for 30 years. And he said this. He said Hamas, which in their charter calls for the destruction.

0: of Israel should be treated exactly the way ISIS was treated. Donald Trump wiped out the ISIS caliphate. He didn't get a lot of credit for it, but he did it in his first term. And Netanyahu said they should be, you know, spit out from the community of nations. He's not wrong. Here's what he said.
1: Hamas is ISIS. And just as ISIS was crushed, so too will Hamas be crushed. And Hamas should be treated exactly the way ISIS was treated. They should be spit out from the community of nations. No leader should meet them. No country should harbor them. And those that do should be sanctioned. Tony, my friend, I say to you, I say to all of us, there will be many difficult days ahead. But I have no doubt that the forces of civilization will win.
0: Then the prime minister further goes on to say the future of our civilization is at stake. He's not overstating the fact. Listen.
2: In 1944, the Royal Air Force bombed the Gestapo headquarters in Copenhagen. It's a perfectly legitimate target. But the British pilots missed. And instead of the Gestapo headquarters, they hit a children's hospital nearby. And I think 84 children were hardly burned to death. That is not a war crime. That is not something you blame Britain for doing. That was a legitimate act of war with tragic consequences that accompany such legitimate actions. And you didn't tell the Allies, don't stamp out Nazism because of such tragic consequences. They went to the end because they knew that the future of our civilization was at stake. Well, I'm telling you right now that the future of our civilization is at stake. We have to win this war. We'll do it by minimizing civilian casualties. And may we succeed.
0: Now, except for those of us that have common sense in the media, you know, you got people over at, for example, MSDNC, actually the hosts of shows blaming Israel and defending Hamas after these brutal terrorist attacks. Again, 40,000 dead Americans in a day, that would be the moral equivalent based on population size. What would you want your government to do? Listen.
3: What we're seeing today are very deadly consequences of failed policies, failure on the American administration's part to change course, to take a different course of action with how it deals with the Palestinians and the Israelis, failure on Israel's part.
4: We've had a lot of statements from Americans, mostly Republicans this morning, but some Democrats who it's a bit boilerplate. It's a Israel is our greatest ally, the only democracy in the Middle East, our strongest ally. We must stand with Israel. There's no nuance or recognition of anything that has been going on.
5: And it's basically like living, Alex, in an open air prison. That is the context that is so important for us to remember when we talk about Gaza as some kind of, you know, strange, faraway place, people shouting with guns. It's actually a real place with real people, families, and they're living in horrific conditions.
0: All right, joining us now, she has been an incredible humanitarian, an incredible partner to the show. We're proud to partner with our friends at the IFCJ, the International Fellowship of Christians and Jews, and that is Yael Eckstein. Here we are 3 years later. I mean, it's hard to imagine that this happened. And yet there it resulted in something that I never would have anticipated, and that is the rise of anti-Semitism, which is basically blaming the victim. How do you what are your observations about the rise of anti-Semitism in light of the fact that Israel was a victim of terrorism here?
6: Well, first of all, Sean, thank you so much for having me on and for being such a voice of moral clarity for America, for the world. It's been 3 years, but today definitely still feels sad. And the attacks of October 7th are still very raw. As I was walking around Israel today, everyone has red and puffy eyes. Everyone is mourning somebody, because in this tiny country of 7.5 million Jews, when there's 1,200 people killed, those are all of our children, parents, grandparents, friends. And when we see the rise of anti-Semitism, the truth is that's not new. You look at what's happened throughout history, Nazism and communism. You can go all the way back to the scriptures, to wicked Haman and Amalek. Anti-Semitism, unfortunately, is new. As Barry Weiss said, what we realized after October 7th is that the Jewish people's vacation from history has ended. But we at the fellowship look for something different. Within the dark, we look

0: for the light. And so we started a program, Flags of Fellowship, that we called on churches around the world, the silenced majority of Christians who love Israel, to plant 1,200 Israeli flags to show their solidarity in a spiritual way, not a political way, with Israel around this time of mourning. And the results and the feedback was unprecedented. We have over 4,500 churches in 13 countries around the world, including the UAE, including South Africa, every state in America that's planted 1,200 Israeli flags, and that equals over 5 million Israeli flags that are waving on church grounds this week. So within the darkness, we are seeing light, and that, I think, is what is new on the backdrop of anti-Semitism that's rising around the world.
1: All right, more with Yael Eckstein of the International Fellowship of Christians and Jews on the other side. Then your call's coming up, 800-941-SEAN, if you want to join us. You know, the founders of this great country wrote the Fourth Amendment to protect you, to protect all of us for that reason, for unreasonable searches and seizures. Your papers, your home, your business, it should be off limits, right? Look, the Fourth Amendment, this is what it means. Now, the saddest part is you have these data brokers and these people search sites that are out there, and they will sell for $2. $2. Let's see, some weirdo pervert finds a name online and they want to find out about an individual they know nothing about. Well, they go to one of these people search sites, so they go to one of these data brokers, and they can find out where they live, what their cell phone number is, where they previously lived, their relatives, the names of their relatives, the addresses of their relatives, all for about $2. For about $70, you can get 1,000 names under like different categories. Oh, recently widowed millionaires. Why would anyone look under that category unless you had nefarious intentions? Now, that's where Incogni comes in, and you can fight back. And they will, on your behalf, make sure that these data brokers and these people search sites, they're going to handle all of it. 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We'll continue.
2: Hannity Watch. 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
1: 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On October 7, 2023, Israeli firefighter Danny faced a nightmare no parent should ever have to endure. As terrorists attacked his community, he and his wife sheltered in their safe room. 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There was nothing that he could do to save them, nothing. In the midst of this unimaginable grief, Danny stepped forward to help evacuate survivors and care for this shattered community. And today he continues helping rebuilding. His story does remind us, behind every headline is a family. 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And each flag planted as part of this powerful movement is honoring a life that was lost. Learn how you, your church, your community can help make a difference. 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OF.org.
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4: Very beautiful Wednesday. This traffic report is sponsored by Atlantic City Electric. Looks like a really nice day out there. Highways are running very smoothly. Nice day to get out and about if you have anywhere you'd like to go. Now on the Atlantic City Expressway, travel time at about 31 minutes between 42 and the Black Horse Pike, roughly the same opposite direction. Parkway is looking great as well between AC Expressway and Stone Harbor, about 19 minutes for that trip. And we've had nighttime work continuing in Atlantic City. This is a milling and paving project of Atlantic Avenue between Tennessee and Albany Avenues. Again, that is nighttime work.
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6: All right, our final moments with Yael Eckstein. She is the head of the International Fellowship of Christians and Jews, this being the third anniversary of October the 7th, 2023. So we have Zoran, Marxist Kami Mamdani, put up a post on X today, and it starts out fine. This day is profoundly painful for so many New Yorkers. It marks 3 years since the horrific war crimes of October the 7th. On that day, Hamas killed more than 1,100, it's actually more than 1,200, Israelis, abducted 251 others. We grieve alongside our many friends and neighbors who still carry that unthinkable loss. Then he goes on with his predictable anti-Israel rant. The suffering did not begin or end that day. It instead continued through the Israeli government's devastating ongoing genocide in Gaza, in which it has killed more than 74,000 Palestinians, including 21,000 children. And he goes on and on and on. And what's frustrating to me about all of this is we know a lot about Hamas. Monies that, and I've been to Israel many times, and I've been in the terror tunnels, and I've been to Sderot, and a border town with Gaza, and I have talked to many of the people there. But when I went to that town, you know, a number of years ago, by the time I got there, 10,000 rockets had been fired into one small border town in 10 years. This has been an ongoing threat for Israel forever. And I guess he would have Israel unilaterally surrender. That's not going to happen, especially under Prime Minister Netanyahu. It will never happen. And yet this keeps happening, that they try to create a moral equivalent when a country is defending itself. We know that they spent, you know, untold hundreds and hundreds and hundreds of millions of dollars on terror tunnels, a network of terror tunnels, and ballistic missiles to kill Israelis that should have been spent on infrastructure and schools and hospitals. And many are trying to turn October 7th into this, what, international day of what, joyful celebration? I'm just having a hard time understanding the lack of moral clarity among so many.
7: Well, Sean, you have it exactly right. When you talk about your visits to Sderot, that's on the border of Gaza, and how that's just one of many towns that was under constant rocket attack for over 15 years. In that city, Sderot, for example, the fellowship had to donate 6 bomb shelters to one children's park because they can't have a park unless there are bomb shelters that are running distance within 15 seconds from each other. So in every area of the park, we had to put another bomb shelter. This was the reality that Israel was living with for so long and hoping for peace and praying for peace. And October 7th showed us that, unfortunately, with the tunnels, with the education that's teaching the children to hate and to kill, we don't have a partner right now.

0: And so what Israel has always done is cherished life, cherished peace, cherished hope. But we're in a war, not just Israel, America as well. It's a war of good versus evil and light versus darkness. And what so many Americans have realized is that it's time to listen to the terrorists themselves. When they say first they're going for the Saturday people, then the Sunday people, that means Christians are being targeted as well. When they say first they're going for the little Satan, which is Israel, and then they're going to go for the big Satan of America. People are waking up. In fact, the fellowship not only helps Jews in need and who are being persecuted, but in Syria, in Lebanon, we have projects to help persecuted Christians where we deliver thousands of food packages, set up medical clinics for the persecuted Christians who are being targeted by the same enemies of Israel. And so every single person today needs to choose, what side do you stand on, and what reality are we going to build for our children and our grandchildren? What does that look like? Because it's in our hands and time is running out.
1: Oh, time is running out. And I hope people are paying very close attention. This, you know, you see that even Western Europe didn't have enough moral clarity to stand with Israel and America defeating and preventing the Iranians from having nuclear weapons. It's unbelievable to me.
0: It's a threat to Europe just as much, if not more, than it's a threat to America and the entire free world. And they know that. I think what we need right now is prayer and bold action. And the fellowship will continue to give a voice to those silenced majority, the 300 million Christians around the world who pray for the peace of Jerusalem, who love Israel, who stand spiritually with Israel, who see God's prophecies coming to fruition in this land. And even if they're not given a platform on mainstream media, and even if the evil has a louder voice, the International Fellowship of Christians and Jews we'll stand together always with those silenced majority to feed the hungry, to clothe the naked, to shelter the poor, and to make sure that that one spark of light in this very dark world spreads and hopefully will take over the darkness.
1: I hope you go to the IFCJ website that they've set up, joinfofflagsoffellowship.org. That's joinfof.org today. Thank you so much for being with us. We really appreciate your time and all the great work you're doing, all the humanitarian assistance you're providing. Thank you.
0: Thank you so much. God bless you.
1: God bless you. 800-941-SHAWN is our number. You want to be a part of the program.

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1: Amazon offered in Hamilton Township said yes to a new fire truck. Amazon plans to build a roughly 1 million square foot one-story warehouse on a portion of the former Atlantic City racecourse. The $2.5 million in funding for the truck was part of the town's redevelopment agreement with Amazon. Town committee approved the purchase Monday. The Amazon project expected to create 750 full-time jobs and 300 three-year construction jobs. 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It received $4.8 million through New Jersey's Library Construction Bond Act. 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
3: From the Town Square Weather Now Network, I'm Chief Meteorologist Dan Zarrow. Tonight will be cool, but not nearly as cold as last night. No frost this time around as low temperatures dip to around 57 degrees. And tomorrow's going to be warm and breezy with sun and a few clouds, high of 78 degrees. Back down to 72 on Friday, mostly sunny. Saturday turns cloudy but stays dry with a high of 69. Sunday is now looking wet with a period of rain likely and a high of 68. I'm Chief Meteorologist Dan Zarrow on WPG Talk Radio 95.5.
4: And here's Heather with the weather.
5: Well, it's beautiful out there, sunny and 75, almost a little chilly in the shade. 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

0: down 17. Shares of SpaceX fell over 2%. The Elon Musk-led space and AI company is reportedly looking to issue $40 billion in new debt to buy NVIDIA chips for its data centers. That's your Fox Business Report. I'm Hillary Barsky, invested in you.
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1: All right, 25 now to the top of the hour. 800-941-SEAN is our number. You want to be a part of the program. All right, what happens when you take strong values, your Christian faith, and combine them with one of the nation's top academic institutions? Well, you get something very powerful. Well, that's where Regent University comes in, because for now nearly 50 years, Regent University has been equipping Christian leaders with a high-level academic education, the knowledge, the skills that people will need to compete and succeed and find their destiny in life and serve others. But that is the important thing. That's what makes Regent so unique. It's about faith. It's about destiny. It's about, you know, the combination of both. Now, Regent University is a great choice for parents and grandparents who do play a part in financial or otherwise helping decide which college family members will attend. And those with concerns over indoctrination and frat houses and sororities, you know, the way some colleges have moved to pass-fail and they lower standards. Now, Regent has the highest academic standards, an excellent choice. 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Well, guess what? 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All right, let's get to our busy phones. Ben is in my free state of Florida. I'm gone a day. He's holding down the fort. What's up, Ben? How are you? Glad you called, sir.
2: Sean, I'm good. Thanks for having me. So in thinking about the Cornell situation, you had mentioned that college campuses are just morally depraved. The sexuality is out of control, and I completely agree.
1: I'm not just saying sexuality. I am saying, you know, for too many kids that go to college, I can tell you with a level of certainty that is very high, a high degree of certainty, they are wasting their time. They're not developing or learning things that are going to be applicable for later in life or life skills. And for many kids, not all, for many kids, it becomes like a 4-year babysitting service where they get to drink a lot and experiment with drugs and sex and frat houses and sorority houses. And it's sad. There are people that go to college with a real purpose. They want to do, maybe they take a pre-med program, pre-law program. Maybe they are really serious about finance, or some, maybe they want to be a teacher, education. People that have goals are not in this category, but for a lot of kids, it's just, you know, one big party for 4 years and going to football games on Saturday, and that's their college experience.
2: I agree, and it's terrible that we would call this education, but we're really just losing the morals, losing the good values of our kids. So what I was realizing, though, is, you know, as conservatives, we're pretty good at calling out the extremes of some of the liberal ideas about sexuality, like transgenderism or gay marriage or whatever. But I think we've kind of let the liberals call the shots almost since the 60s on what normal sexuality is, so that our kids go to college and they get exposed to all this stuff and lose what really God intended. If you look at the Bible, it's pretty clear that not only is it no sex unless you're married, but he's telling us, Jesus tells us, we should not be looking with lust on people. And I think,
1: you know, Charlie Kirk, God bless him, and it was a part of him that I did not know ran this deep. And

0: him and Erica would do, you know, these sessions together at Turning Point events. And they talked a lot about dating with purpose, how men should treat women. I'm very old school, very old fashioned. I think men should open doors for women. I think men should pay for dates. I think that, you know, I think the closer that you can cling to God and his morality, the better your life is going to be, because you are in sync with, I believe, what his will is for your life. I'm not expecting people to be perfect. However, I think there's too much promiscuity. I think a lot of kids, more and more kids are rejecting a lot of things here. Yeah. You see, I keep reading these articles that younger people are not drinking anywhere near past generations. They're not doing drugs. They are dating with purpose. They're waiting to find the right person to marry and be committed to. There are a lot of people that are living that way, but then there's plenty of people living the other way. And I think you're always going to have that choice in one's individual life. I would urge young people in particular, I would like to see them have embrace the peace, if you will, of and the morality of living the right way. That's just my humble opinion.
1: I agree. Yeah. And we shouldn't only just be fighting the extremes of these perversions that the liberals are preaching, but we need to kind of recenter ourselves and stop watching the stuff that we watch and remember what God wants us to do. And I think it'll make us more powerful in the long run.
0: Look, I think the greatest way to live your life, I think if I'm right in my belief system, which is that every man, woman, and child was created by God. And I'm right that human beings have a propensity towards good and evil. And I would acknowledge that the Bible is correct, that we've all sinned and fallen short. But with that said, if education, the root derivative to bring forth from within is as it says it is, just like you have a unique fingerprint, your unique DNA, you also have unique talent. Morality, happiness, I believe, go hand in hand.
1: Yeah, and not only that, but so many of the ills we see in society are downstream effects from us rejecting what God really needs us to do in our own families and in our own souls.
0: Listen, I think for America to succeed, it's got to stay true to its purpose. And this country was founded on a belief that we're endowed by a God, a creator, natural rights, and governments are instituted by men to protect God-given rights. Anyway, Ben, good call. Appreciate you. Thanks for holding down the fort. I shall be back soon. Cy in Vegas, K-Dawn Radio. What's up, Cy? How are you? Glad you called, sir.
2: Okay. Thank you, Mr. Hannity. We met back in 2016 at President Trump's campaign in Henderson, Nevada. And I said hello, but I've been following you. And I've been
0: thank you
2: a while, and I finally got through. So I have a couple points, and I'll keep them real short. So I grew up in Brooklyn, New York, not Brooklyn, Michigan. And they taught civics. And when we're doing the Constitution, that everybody has rights, freedom of speech. I also have the right not to listen to you. Right. So that's the First Amendment. Right. But however, when protesters go out to protest, which they have the right to do, and they go into the street, or they go on a bridge and they block the traffic, they're stopping citizens from doing their work, going to work or coming home from work or going to the hospital. They're kidnapping my time. And the definition of kidnapping is pretty simple. All right, this is out of Webster's, you know, or they turn around and they just said, you know, if you stop somebody from continuing their work, you're holding them hostage and they can't go out, that's kidnapping. And that's the law in all in every state.
0: Well, there even the Supreme Court, there are limits on, quote, free speech. Look, I make my living with free speech. I was interviewed recently, you know, for the 30th anniversary of Fox. And I said, look, and I was asked about people that make comments about me. And I just said, how could I ever be critical of people that use their First Amendment rights when I make my living off the First Amendment? I'm all for, I don't even mind these anonymous keyboard warriors all over social media, you know, that are spreading, frankly, vitriol that is like a cancer. However, I choose not to read those comments about myself. I choose to just, you know, be confident in who I am, and I'll take legitimate criticism from anybody, any place, anytime. And I think we can all improve our lives and become better at what we do and better people.

0: However, I'm not going to stop them, but I would urge people to be very selective in what it is that they read, who they listen to. You know, I want nothing to do with white nationalists. I want nothing to do with Nazi supporters. I want nothing to do with racists. I want nothing to do with people that are anti-Semitic. I have the choice on my platforms to put these idiots on. If I interviewed Nick Fuentes, for example, I probably would rate very high. However, I have no interest in platforming people like that. I just don't. He's ignorant. I don't care what he has to say, and I'm moving on. And however, I'm not denying him the right to say it. Anyway, I appreciate it, Cy. Thank you. Thoughtful call. Let's go to the free state of Texas. We got Daryl. Daryl, what's going on in Texas? Please tell me, my fellow Texans are not going to go for a guy that wants a welcome mat at our border, that believes in six genders, that believes God is non-binary, that believes biological men should play women's sports. That's against meat in a cattle state and against oil in an energy state like Texas. Please tell me that's not going to happen.
1: Well, kind of the way we look at it, sometimes you don't look at the person. You have to look at the party. And when you look at one party over the other, you're not going to be better off by going with Tallarico.
0: Well, I think that, look, Tallarico's, you know, he's upfront, although he's been trying to run away from his past statements. However, somebody like this guy, Sherrod Brown in Ohio, he's not saying the things that Tallarico is, but I can assure you, and I can assure my friends in the Buckeye State, that this guy is going to support the radicals that will be the power base of the Democratic movement and will never dare criticize them or go against them. That I can promise you. Same with Roy Cooper in North Carolina. Same with John Ossoff in Georgia.
1: But they will all organize. That is true. That is true.
0: So what's going on? What else is going on? It says on my screen you're a rancher. What are you raising?
1: We raise cattle. I used to work for U.S. Steel for 43 years.
0: Wow.
1: And we've got cattle. Right now we're in the middle of a drought, covering twice as much land for half as much hay, spending over $6 a gallon for red fuel.
0: Oh, boy.
1: I will say this. Donald Trump, he's just a man, but I believe he's trying to change something for the next generation, and my grandkids will be better for it. People seem to forget that in World War II, they rationed rubber, sugar, fuel, and everybody probably griped, but after World War II, the free world was a better place for a while.
0: Listen, I know that there are people upset with gas prices, and I'm one of them. I would prefer not to have higher gas prices. I want the cheapest gas we can have. We're going to get back to it, only because this president is committed to energy dominance. However, I do believe, like the greatest generation that you're talking about, we have an obligation to our children and our grandchildren to prevent them from inheriting a world with Iran having nuclear weapons. That's it. Case closed. Temporary prices up, but they're going down even now as we speak, as you know, they're now on the verge of bankruptcy. And this thing, I think, comes to an end probably not long after the midterm elections. I think they're dragging this out on purpose.
1: That is true. The reason I had called, though, I worked for U.S. Steel for 43 years. They had a pipe mill down here at Dangerfield, Texas. We used a reservoir to cool our furnaces, our heat treat lines. We pumped probably 30,000 gallons a minute out of that lake. You run it through heat exchangers and back into the lake to use it for cooling. Off to the west of me, about 20 miles, is an old coal-fired power plant that they had shut down, dismantled. It had a reservoir. They used the same process of heat exchangers to cool their turbines. Why aren't these data centers looking at places like that? They're not in town. They're away from town. The residents around there were used to the noise. But you don't hear them talking. All I see on the media is the data centers popping up in residential areas when all these other areas are available.
0: You know, to me, the idea that we would shut down progress on artificial intelligence to allow the communist Chinese to catch up is the equivalent of unilaterally disarming. We have to maintain the lead. Certainly the world's better off with us being ahead of the curve. Daryl, we love our ranchers. We love the meat you produce. God bless you. Sounds like you've had a very interesting life. How many head of cattle do you have?
1: We have 150.
0: God bless you, my friend. I wish you the best. 800-941-SEAN if you want to be.

0: 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Anyway, Peter Harris, his family are amazing. 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Now, they also have the best pasta sauce in the world. Linda, what is that sauce called?
1: Silver Palette Pasta Sauce. You are welcome, Mr. Hannity.
0: Okay, it's not called sauce.
1: We actually talked about this earlier today, and you're still wrong, just like earlier.
0: Okay, it's not sauce. It's Silver Palette Pasta Sauce. By the way, Silver Palette Pasta Sauce and Grainberry Cereal, the official foods of the Sean Hannity Show.
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0: Answer, flippant. The company said they could not guarantee AI systems will always follow safeguards or that they would accept legal responsibility for harm. Lucid Motors dramatically scaling back its production of electric vehicles. This comes as demand is falling for their cars, and the company's new CEO is dialing back production. Speaking of new CEOs, Apple's new CEO reportedly taking a hands-on role when it comes to design. Bloomberg says that John Ternus visits industrial design and human interface teams several times per week. Tech Report, I'm Mark Mayfield.
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5: All right, that's going to wrap things up for today. The third anniversary, October 7th. Unbelievable tragedy and the horrific comments of people like Marxist Kami Mamdani. We have Noah Tishby, Ari Fleischer. Clay Travis will join us tonight. The latest on the Cornell 7 with Nancy Grace, Vivek Ramaswamy. News you'll never get from the legacy media mob. 9 Eastern, set your DVR. Hannity, Fox News. We'll see you tonight. Back here tomorrow. Thank you for making this show possible.
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0: Minnesotans safe. Reps for Mall of America echoing this, saying the safety and security of everyone who visits and works there has always been our highest priority.
1: Fox's Kristen Goodwin. A federal appeals panel in New York heard arguments today as they consider whether legal claims against Saudi Arabia for the 9/11 attacks can proceed. Hundreds of victims, relatives, and survivors, along with insurance companies and businesses, claim employees of the Saudi government directly and knowingly assisted

0: en route to Texas, where he's set to hold a rally in San Antonio in support of Senate candidate Ken Paxton, who's locked in a tight race against James Tallarico. On Wall Street, stocks pulled back from the record highs as yields swung on the bond market. The Dow lost 341, the Nasdaq off 61. 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
5: Amazon offered in Hamilton Township said yes to a new fire truck. Amazon plans to build a roughly 1 million square foot one-story warehouse on a portion of the former Atlantic City Racecourse. The $2.5 million in funding for the truck was part of the town's redevelopment agreement with Amazon. Town committee approved the purchase Monday. The Amazon project is expected to create 750 full-time jobs and 300 three-year construction jobs. In North Wildwood, the owner of Northwind Motel suing the city over its condotel ordinance. The lawsuit filed by Michael Galeato seeks to overturn the rules that say the units at condotels cannot function as a permanent residence. A condotel is a motel or hotel that has been converted into condos. NJ.com reports North Wildwood's ordinance also requires units to be rented on a daily or weekly basis only. Some Atlantic County restaurants are opening early this Sunday to serve breakfast for the Eagles game against the Jaguars. It's in London. Kickoff time here, 9:30 a.m. And Stafford Township has a new 19,700-square-foot library branch that opened Monday with a large, modernized space. It received $4.8 million in funding through New Jersey's Library Construction Bond Act. In the WPG Talk Radio 95.5 newsroom, I'm Jill Myra.
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4: Your WPG Atlantic City Electric AccuWeather forecast for South Jersey. Tonight, expect a clear sky filled with stars with temperatures dropping to 52 degrees. Tomorrow will bring mostly sunny conditions, providing a comfortable day ahead with a high of 79 degrees. As we move into tomorrow night, skies will be clear to partly cloudy with temperatures cooling down to 46 degrees. Looking ahead to Friday, the day will be pleasant with abundant sunshine and a high reaching 73 degrees. I'm AccuWeather meteorologist Jason Caterina on WPG Talk Radio 95.5.
5: He's here. 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

0: Mark Levin here. Our number, 877-381-3811, 877-381-3811. We will have two Senate candidates on the program, one an incumbent, one running for a open seat, Michigan's Mike Rogers. We will have him on in hour two. And Dan Sullivan, Alaska, we will have him on in hour three. These are two tight races, and I told you, we are about saving this country. And we do it through the spoken word, and we do it by promoting solid, conservative, even now, just Republican candidates to stop us from losing the country to the Democrat Party, the communists, the socialists, the Islamists, and all the other ists. Because it's a big problem. And in that vein, I want to start this way. There's a lot to get to, and we're going to get to all of it. The mayor of New York, what a disgusting jihadi he is. And there's so much more. But first, on Hannity yesterday, just a shortcut, cut one, go.
1: First of all, unfettered illegal immigration has resulted in, what, 100 Sharia courts in Great Britain, no-go zones in France. Yeah, there is a student protest, but there's a larger component. If people are moving in mass numbers and they don't want to assimilate in Western Europe, the predictable result is what we see in Great Britain and France, is it not?
2: Yeah, the predictable result is what we're seeing in our big cities, too. They're here. The gates are wide open. If Donald Trump hadn't won re-election as the 47th president of the United States, we would be France right now. Let's make no mistake about this. The fact of the matter is the Marxist-Islamist alliance that I've been talking about here for years, on radio for years, and written about it for years, it is here. It's not coming. It is here. This is what the Democrat Party wants to turn America into. Mr. and Mrs. America, I want you to look at France right now. The military has been undermined. They have a weak military. Their police force has been undermined, undermanned. It's weak. Exactly what the Democrats are talking about, defunding the police and so forth and so on. Literally bringing migrants into the country who have no intention of

0: assimilating. Quite the contrary, they seek to overthrow our society. And the Democrats are like the Marxists and the communists and the socialists in Europe. They are trashing our Constitution, which is the bulwark of our civil liberties. They're trashing our Declaration of Independence. They're using DEI. They're using everything they can to destroy this society. They want to destroy the Supreme Court. They want to destroy our checks and balances. They want a centralized power. They want one party rule. That's what they want. And they think they're going to get it. The more Islamists they can wave into this country, the more Marxists they can wave into this country. And that kind of power is fleeting. And look at your screen. That's what it results in. That is the destruction of a civil society. You cannot have an America. You cannot have a democracy, period, if you don't have a civil society. When you're bringing people into this country of a completely different culture, a culture of violence, when you're bringing people into this country who are revolutionaries, some of them are intellectuals, who secrete themselves into our universities, into our media, into the Democrat Party, this is what you get. We need to be promoting Americanism. We need to be promoting what the president has done. Close the borders. Now go through the individuals who are here under the Democrats and Biden. But this election is whether we want to be the United States of America or that, France. Whether we want to be the United States of America or Britain, which is collapsing. Two of the oldest democracies on the face of the earth are collapsing in front of our eyes. And it all happened here because the Democrat Party attacks Americanism, it attacks capitalism, it attacks real immigration laws, it is attacking anybody who stands up to this. We have almost 4,000 mosques in America. That was fast. We have hundreds and hundreds of other facilities of that sort in America. That was fast. It's the zoning boards, the planning boards, Democrat cities, Democrat states, now Texas, now Florida. It's strategic. How do we know that? Because CARE tells us what they're doing. Because the Muslim Brotherhood tells us what they're doing. They just don't think we're going to do anything about it. And the fact of the matter is they have partners in Bernie Sanders, in AOC, in many of the miscreants and reprobates who've won Democrat primaries and they want to bring into our Congress, for God's sakes. What do you think the framers of the Constitution would think if we have a Democrat Party that is promoting individuals to go to our Congress who vote on our interest, yours and mine, whether they come from a district or another state? And what are they voting for? The destruction of our country. They're going to take an oath to uphold our Constitution, and their fingers are going to be crossed behind their backs because they have no intention of doing that. Their goal is to destroy it. This election is so crucial. It is so true. We got a little taste of this, didn't we, a few years ago? We got a taste of this under Biden when we saw the streets in New York and the streets in L.A. and some of the other streets. We got a taste of this. Of course, Mondami didn't return your call. He could care less what you think or anybody else thinks who he disagrees with. That's the truth. So this election is whether you truly believe in America, Americanism, constitutionalism, the rule of law, 250th anniversary, for God's sakes, right now, or whether you are going to vote either by not voting or voting for the wrong team, whether you're going to vote for tyranny, totalitarianism, and individuals who want to destroy the country. You know, I play tapes of imams on my radio show. Imams from Dearborn, Michigan, from Paterson, New Jersey, from other places in California, and so forth and so on. And they are telling us, and they are telling their worshipers to overthrow America, trashing our country, and so forth and so on. No country can survive this. No country can survive the importation of people into it that seek to feed off of it and then destroy it. And the Democrat Party thinks that it's going to get power by doing this. And in the end, whether it's Iran or France or Britain, they'll be swallowed up with the rest of us. We need to take a stand. And this election is the only way that we, the people, can take a stand and say no and hell no. We've had men and women who have died for this country from the beginning of the republic. We can't vote and make sure that we save this republic. That's what's at stake, and I'm done.
1: And I'm live now, and I think that

is a key message that Republicans have to have the guts to make. In addition to the economic message, where there are so many pieces of information that are basically smothered by the media that they need to seize and promote. Now, I know the media are corrupt, especially the New York Slimes. And I know the rest of the media pretty much take the lead from the New York Slimes. But I want to remind you that that is a media company, the original ownership of which had very significant attachments to the slave movement and slavery, that the New York Times Corporation had a reporter, chief correspondent in Moscow, who was the mouthpiece, the propagandist for Joseph Stalin, that management knew it. And as Stalin was mass executing people and starving millions of Ukrainians in 1932, the New York Times covered up for him. In fact, the New York Times did more than that. They celebrated the man. A few years later, as Hitler was coming to power and the Nazi Party in the Third Reich, they had another correspondent in Berlin who was a Nazi sympathizer. The ownership, again, in the New York Slimes, they didn't want to ruffle any feathers. They didn't want to offend Franklin Roosevelt. They didn't want to offend non-Jewish readers. So they spent most of those years up and to and through 1944 covering up the Holocaust, pushing it to its back pages. There have been many books written on this. We've gone over them over the years. I've written about it in Unfreedom of the Press, an entire chapter as well. Then came the late 1950s, when this same company, the New York Times, and their reporters ushered in Fidel Castro, lied about him, lied about the breadth and width of his support, which amounted to a couple dozen fellow guerrilla terrorists. All the suffering that the New York Slime has promoted, being on the wrong side of history, the wrong side of evil, time and again, including now in the Middle East, where it gave voice to Hamas, it gave voice to the idea of genocide in Gaza, it gave voice to the casualties, the numbers, the data being put out by Hamas. And even Hamas now has corrected its numbers, and report after report, expert after expert, general after general, retired general has now said there was no genocide, period. In fact, what the Israelis did was quite the opposite. It was remarkable, their humanitarianism. But the lies are out there. The anti-Semitism is out there. And we have bureaucrats that work for our government, both in the Holy Land and in our own country, that have been there a long time, that have also sided with Hamas, Turkey, Qatar, Hezbollah, and their vicious, vile hate for Israel and the United States of America and alliance of the two countries. Mark my words on this. Mark my words. October 7th, 3 years ago. You know what happened. We've talked about it time and again. If you want to look at some of what happened, the 47 minutes

0: a videotape. You can find them online. You better have a strong stomach. It is beyond monstrous imagination. And even the Nazis tried to cover up what they had done toward the end of the war when liberating troops were moving into these various concentration camps, and they were quickly running their ovens, quickly with the mass graves, doing everything they could, burning stacks and stacks and piles of human beings. But the Palestinians, that's right, the Palestinians, they recorded it. They were proud of it. Not a single Palestinian person or family in Gaza came to the assistance of any of the men, women, children, babies who'd been kidnapped. Not so in Europe. There were righteous Gentiles who put their lives on the line to try to do things. Not one person came forward in Gaza, not one. I want to tell you about this New York mayor. I want to tell you what he said and what he didn't say. It's not New York-centric, ladies and gentlemen. This is the face. This is the mind. This is the belief system of the Marxist Islamists in our country. And if one can get elected mayor of New York City, our biggest city, our most important city, then one can get elected anywhere. The lieutenant governor of Virginia. I'll be right back.
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0: Folks, I believe the enemies of this country aren't just outside our borders. 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False peace, open borders, socialism, the deliberate destruction of the family and the sanctity of life, the persecution of the church, the rise of Islam, the ugly resurgence of anti-Semitism. And I think these are the seven greatest threats facing this republic right now. 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
3: More construction coming tomorrow. 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We have word that a mobile striping operation is scheduled for tomorrow for Zion Road and Egg Harbor Township between Asbury Road and Old Stage Road. It's scheduled 10 a.m. to 4 p.m. Again, that is a mobile striping operation, and you're advised it might cause some delays, so allow a little extra time if you will be traveling along Zion Road tomorrow. Right now, we're looking really great around the area, free of delays at the moment for the Parkway, the expressway, all our major routes are in excellent shape.
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0: There have been a lot of wonderful posts and statements throughout the country by politicians. Some, even by Democrats, even while they promote an ideology that is anti-American, anti-Christian, and anti-Israel, that is anti-Jewish. Mamdani is the face of this hate. He is a jihadi in a suit. He knows how to smile. He knows how to talk the talk. He could easily be chairman and CEO of CARE or the Muslim Brotherhood in America. After all, they are his allies and supporters. And he issued a statement today that people want him to apologize for. People who want him to apologize don't understand what we're dealing with here. Why would he apologize for something he truly believes and something that he advocates? Rather than him apologizing, those who voted for him should apologize to the rest of us, the entire country. I will deal with him when we return.
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1: In Pleasantville, 8 adults and 4 children are displaced after a fire Tuesday morning at an apartment building on Martin Luther King Jr. Boulevard. Firefighters traced the blaze to a second-floor apartment with flames extending to the third floor. Everyone got out safely, no injuries reported, and the Red Cross is assisting the residents. Last night, Bridgeton City Council unanimously approved an ordinance limiting how federal immigration officers can use city property and resources. The measure restricts access to non-public areas of municipal buildings and city databases without a judicial warrant. In EHT tomorrow, expect delays on Zion Road as crews conduct a mobile striping operation. That'll be 10 a.m. to 4 p.m. between Asbury Road and Old Stage Road. Meantime, in Upper Township, Route 50 road work is closing the road in one direction between Route 9 and Perry Road for about 3 weeks, and that'll be nightly from 8 p.m. until 6 a.m., Monday through Friday. The U.S. Coast Guard is conducting a safety survey of Barnegat Bay and asking boaters for comments. It follows a summer that saw 4 people die after accidents in which boats collided into channel markers on the bay. And in each accident, the navigator was intoxicated. The deadline for comment on their website, January 15th. 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

0: The electric AccuWeather forecast for South Jersey. Tonight, expect a clear sky filled with stars with temperatures dropping to 52 degrees. Tomorrow will bring mostly sunny conditions, providing a comfortable day ahead with a high of 79 degrees. As we move into tomorrow night, skies will be clear to partly cloudy with temperatures cooling down to 46 degrees. Looking ahead to Friday, the day will be pleasant with abundant sunshine and a high reaching 73 degrees. I'm AccuWeather meteorologist Jason Caterina on WPG Talk Radio 95.5.
1: I'm Elizabeth McDonald, and this is the Fox Business Report.
2: Stocks finishing lower, with the NASDAQ and S&P 500 pulling back from record highs as Treasury yields move higher. The minutes from the Fed's September policy meeting were released that show that participants supported a 25 basis point rate hike, and most assessed another increase would be likely appropriate by the end of the year. The meeting summary provided no clues as to when policymakers expect to raise benchmark rates, with participants emphasizing decisions at future meetings would depend on incoming data. And shares of Caterpillar leading the Dow's retreat with a near 6% decline, while Deere stock fell nearly 4% after the Federal Trade Commission launched a probe into competition and business practices within the agricultural equipment and tech industries. The Dow down 341 points, the NASDAQ lower by 61, S&P 500 down 17. That's your Fox Business Report. I'm Hillary Barsky, invested in you.
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0: Levin says today, what the backbenchers will repeat tomorrow. 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
1: From the Jerusalem Post, and I chose that paper for a reason, because no doubt Mamdani would be very upset. Mamdani, suffering did not begin and on October 7, continued throughout Israel's Gaza genocide. I want to congratulate the Hitlerians. I want to congratulate the jihadis. I want to congratulate the Marxists and the fascists. You have managed to take one of the most outrageous and grotesque lies in human history and mainstream it. You have podcasters with the IQ of a cucumber who just keep regurgitating it because they want to continue to spread it. And they're not the only ones. Democrats, labor parties. There was no genocide in Gaza. We've had now report after report after report. We've had thousands of experts sign a letter. We now have 75 retired generals, Americans, done the same thing. We've had the top experts that our country relies on say the same thing. We've had independent analyses that have been done saying the same thing. In fact, the truth is inverse to what this claim is. The civilian casualties in urban warfare as a result of the Israelis defending themselves and responding to the unbelievable, horrendous attack on their people is the lowest in modern recorded history. Even

lower than us in Iraq. And I happen to support our troops and what they've done there and everywhere else for that matter. There's a lot that can be learned from the Israelis, like survival, like defending your culture, defending the West from barbarians, from primitives, who call mommy and daddy after they slaughtered 10 Jews and put 3 of the little babies in microwave ovens. Gang rape. And I don't need to get into all of it. Probably should one day, piece for piece, by, you know, case by case. But we have a jihadi Marxist Islamist mayor of our biggest city. It's not just New York State's biggest city. It's America's biggest city. It's America's financial center. They're all our cities. Mayor Zohran Mamdani mourned those killed and abducted on October 7, while accusing Israel of genocide, apartheid, and war crimes during the Israel-Hamas war and the Gaza ceasefire. Why is it that he never once accuses Arab countries of apartheid? Where'd all the Christians go, let alone the Jews? If you've ever been to Israel, you know there's no such thing as apartheid. Arabs who are Christian, Arabs who are Muslim, Jews. And Jews of every kind. Americans. Japanese, Koreans, Ethiopians. The melting pot. The majority of Islamist countries. Well, you don't get to live there. You don't get to live there at all. It's funny, there's never been an accounting, certainly not recently, certainly not the press, of how many Christians have been slaughtered in the Middle East over the centuries. Has there? Why is that? Even when you look at Europe, 250,000 rapes in Britain? You heard me right, 250,000? British girls targeted by mostly Pakistani Muslims? See what's going on in France? See what's going on in our country a few years back under the Biden regime? Zohran Mamdani, New York City, Mamdani released a statement today commemorating the 3rd anniversary of October 7 massacre, which he said that the suffering did not begin nor end that day. The suffering instead continued through the Israeli government's devastating ongoing genocide in Gaza, which it has killed more than 74,000 Palestinians, including 21,000 children, he claimed. Even since the so-called ceasefire, more than 1,400 Palestinians have been killed. That suffering has intensified with every Israeli bomb dropped on ambulances waiting outside hospitals, every drone strike targeting a residential building or journalist, every shipment of food that's turned away at the border crossing. Many New Yorkers, he said, are reckoning with this unbearable grief, and we mourn alongside them, and while knowing that our tax dollars fund these war crimes. 3 years later, we must refuse to accept a world in which occupation and apartheid continue, where war crimes are met with impunity. Yep. Mike Huckabee, one of the great ambassadors of all time. He's got courage. He's got morality. And yes, my wonderful stepson does work for him, appointed by the President of the United States. And he is a fantastic young man. Maybe I'll bring him on the radio one day. All of our kids are absolutely fantastic. All 4 of them. Decent, moral, ethical. Now the media are targeting David, trying to ruin him and destroy his character. I won't put up with it. I'm not going to put up with it. Here's what Mike Huckabee said. He said, it's

0: It's absurd and completely false. There is no apartheid. There is no occupation. This is Huckabee. The man knows that what he is saying is not true. It would be as if the 25th anniversary of 9/11, he were to stand up and say, yes, it was tragic that those planes crashed into the World Trade Center towers, but America overreacted. America went beyond what it should have. America must be condemned for its response to the massacre of its own people, Huckabee said. Israel responded rightly to the massacre and slaughter of so many civilians, including their women. Israel's ambassador to the UN, Danny Danon, another great man, denounced Mondami's statement as an attempt to hijack the anniversary of October 7 and turn it into yet another propaganda attack against Israel. We will not let this happen, he said. We will remember those who were murdered, and we will never forget who was behind this massacre. Israel's consul general in New York, Ophir Akunis, he announced that Mondani's speech, calling him a disgrace, a source of shame, and an insult to memory of the murdered victims. It's not too late to attend the screening of the atrocities film we are holding this evening, he said, and witness with your own eyes, for the first time, the kind of human monsters you support, he said. Anyone with a human heart should be ashamed of Mondami's response to the October 7 massacre, a day when human monsters invaded the state of Israel on a holiday, murdering, kidnapping, beheading hundreds, raping hundreds of women. Hundreds. Yep. And so a variety of groups have condemned him, but he won't care, you see. That's why asking him to apologize. Would you ask a colonel with the Nazi army to apologize? Seriously? Yes, I consider Mondami a Nazi. Why wouldn't I? Now, he may be offended by that. Ask me if I care. But why wouldn't I accuse him of being a Nazi? It would stand up in court, too. Who else puts out a statement like this? Who else puts out jihadi propaganda like he has, certainly in the past? It's okay, that's what he is. Sometimes you need to call people by their names. I believe he is. That's my opinion. I believe he is. That's my opinion. When somebody makes statements like this on October 7th, you know damn well he's chuckling. You know damn well he's purposely trying to create controversy. Okay. He's created it. He's drawn our attention. He's drawing our attention. Yeah. I'll be right back.
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1: 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We're looking great out there. Looks like no delays for you on our major highways. Checking out our travel times. 35 minutes on the AC Expressway westbound from Black Horse Pike to 42. Parkway looks great both ways between Stone Harbor and the AC Expressway, about 20 minutes. Tomorrow, there is a construction project scheduled, a mobile striping operation for Zion Road in Egg Harbor Township between Asbury Road and Old Stage Road. That is scheduled from 10 a.m. to 4 p.m. Thursday, so you may see some delays in the area.
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4: From ABC News Tech Trends. At a star-studded event in New York City on Tuesday, Jaguar pulled the wraps off a car it hopes is the key to its turnaround effort. The Type 01 is a four-door, low-slung electric vehicle boasting blocky, angular styling, a far cry from Jaguars of yore.
5: It's not a car for everyone, I don't think.
4: Kevin Williams is a staff writer with Inside EVs. He says the new car debuts after years of lackluster sales for Jaguar.
5: So instead of trying to sell, you know, the car that clearly people are not really resonating with, they decided to kill everything and says, you know, we're going to start fresh with something new.
4: The Type 01 rides on a new electric vehicle architecture with an estimated 400 miles of range and over 1,000 horsepower. Alongside the radical new design and powertrain comes a radically higher price. Jaguar says the Type 01 starts at $130,000.
5: There's kind of a global affordability crisis here, and this just seems like an oddly timed vehicle.
4: With Tech Trends, I'm Mike Dubusky, ABC News.

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0: it, I don't think.
1: Kevin Williams is a staff writer with Inside EVs. He says the new car debuts after years of lackluster sales for Jaguar.
0: So instead of trying to sell, you know, the cars that clearly people are not really resonating with, they decided to kill everything and says, you know, we're going to start fresh with something new.
1: The Type 01 rides on a new electric vehicle architecture with an estimated 400 miles of range and over 1,000 horsepower. Alongside the radical new design and powertrain comes a radically higher price. Jaguar says the Type 01 starts at $130,000.
0: There's kind of a global affordability crisis here, and this just seems like an oddly timed vehicle.
1: With Tech Trends, I'm Mike Dubusky, ABC News.

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0: Google is shutting down its open-source software vulnerability rewards program. Tammy Trujillo explains.
1: The company says the program was being inundated with invalid submissions. Google notes there's been a big jump in submissions that apparently includes lots of AI slop.
0: Leaders from OpenAI, Meta, Anthropic, and Google faced tough questions about AI safety during a New York City Council hearing on Monday. When asked to quantify the risk of a catastrophic AI failure, an OpenAI executive said she couldn't give a number, prompting the council speaker to call the answer flippant. The company said they could not guarantee AI systems will always follow safeguards or that they would accept legal responsibility for harm. Lucid Motors dramatically scaling back its production of electric vehicles. This comes as demand is falling for their cars, and the company's new CEO is dialing back production. Speaking of new CEOs, Apple's new CEO reportedly taking a hands-on role when it comes to design. Bloomberg says that John Ternus visits industrial design and human interface teams several times per week. Tech Report, I'm Mark Mayfield.

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0: ISIS. Somber remembrances as Israel marked 3 years since the Hamas attacks.
1: At 6:29 a.m., Israel formally marked the third anniversary of the October 7th massacre. Israeli President Isaac Herzog in Jerusalem lit a candle to remember the nearly 1,200 victims of this brutal terrorist attack, the deadliest day for Jews since the Holocaust. Smaller ceremonies were held at various kibbutzim across southern Israel, the small neighborhoods that were targeted when thousands of Hamas terrorists crossed the border from Gaza.
0: Fox's Trey Yinks in Tel Aviv. This is the first anniversary since all the hostages living and dead were returned. The Democratic National Committee has sued the Trump administration over recent TV ads that promoted his political message that were paid for by taxpayers. The president said yesterday his super PAC will now pay for a series of new ads. Senate Democratic leader Chuck Schumer says he wants the federal election

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4: In EHT tomorrow, expect delays on Zion Road as crews are conducting a striping operation and lining the roadway from 10 a.m. to 4 p.m. between Asbury Road and Old Stage Road. Meantime, in Upper Township, Route 50 road work is closing the roadway in one direction every night between Route 9 and Perry Road for about 3 weeks, and that's from 8 p.m. to 6 a.m. on weeknights. Bridgeton City Council last night unanimously approved an ordinance limiting how federal immigration officers can use city property and resources. The measure restricts access to non-public areas of municipal buildings and city databases without a judicial warrant. In Pleasantville, 8 adults and 4 children displaced after a fire Tuesday morning at an apartment building on Martin Luther King Jr. Boulevard. Firefighters traced the blaze to a second floor apartment with flames extending to the third floor. Everyone got out safely. No injuries were reported. The Red Cross is assisting the residents. 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

0: Your WPG Atlantic City Electric AccuWeather forecast for South Jersey. Tonight, expect a clear sky filled with stars with temperatures dropping to 52 degrees. Tomorrow will bring mostly sunny conditions, providing a comfortable day ahead with a high of 79 degrees. As we move into tomorrow night, skies will be clear to partly cloudy with temperatures cooling down to 46 degrees. Looking ahead to Friday, the day will be pleasant with abundant sunshine and a high reaching 73 degrees. I'm AccuWeather meteorologist Jason Caterina on WPG Talk Radio 95.5.
1: He's here. 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
2: 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Our number, 877-381-3811, 877-381-3811. Senate race in Michigan is crucial. It's crucial for two reasons. We need that Republican seat with Mike Rogers at number two. Let's please not elect a Marxist Islamist jihadi to the Senate. Seriously, folks. We have got to stop this. We're going to be hanging ourselves. We've got to stop this. This is no joke. It's terrible. I wanted to play Dan Rosen, the U.S. attorney from Minnesota, what he had to say about this 18-year-old would-be ISIS terrorist who wanted to slaughter as many people as he could in the biggest mall in America, which, by the way, that mall, there's a lot of Muslims who go to that mall. Just thought I'd point that out. Cut five, go.
3: Pleased to announce that as a result of their tremendous vigilance and professionalism, the FBI yesterday arrested and today we have charged an individual who was planning a mass casualty attack in support of ISIS at the Mall of America later this month. A complaint was filed this morning here in federal district court. The complaint charges Sheikh Doon Abdullahi Mohammed with acquiring an AK-47 assault rifle and 200 rounds of ammunition in order to commit a federal crime of terrorism, including attempting to provide material support to a designated foreign terrorist organization. The American people and the citizens of Minnesota should know from yesterday's arrest, which was the culmination of an outstanding law enforcement and intelligence operation, that federal law enforcement is standing up to their calling to protect us. Here, because of their vigilance and diligence, they were able to detect a threat and disrupt it before the defendant carried out his intention to kill, in his words, maybe 30 to 60 people, as we allege in far greater detail in the complaint. Today's charges demonstrate that the threat of terrorism in support of ISIS and other foreign terrorist organizations is active and continuing.
2: Mm-hmm. We're going to be seeing a lot more of this, and I just don't see how we can stop every single one. I just don't. Democrats opened the borders. Millions of people came through, including God knows how many jihadis like this. And then what's going on in these mosques, these imams, these phony scholars and professors and all the rest of it. It is damning. President of the United States in the Oval Office today regarding France and what's been going on there. Let's go to cut four, please. Go.
4: President, we've been seeing chaos play out in France. You posted online what's happening in France is out of control, mass migration. Could that happen here in the United States?
5: Well, we stopped it. We had the worst, you could call it migration, but we had we had 25 million people pour into our country illegally. They should not have been allowed. And they were from places you don't want to know about, and they committed, many of them, very, very bad crimes. They were drug dealers. There were many prisons released into our country, where countries like Venezuela and others would release 100% of their prisoners, and they'd bus them over to our border, and they just walk into our country. This is what we had, 25 million. We've gotten most of them out. We've gotten the bad one, the worst of the worst, as we call them. We've gotten them out. But that was a terrible thing.

0: It was that something like that could be allowed to happen.
1: Mm-hmm. You see, ladies and gentlemen, there's a provision in the Constitution that compels a president to comply with the law, even laws he doesn't agree with. Joe Biden violated that. He violated that. He violated it a lot more than that. He and the radicals he surrounded himself really kind of shocking. There's a shocking piece that was just put out by the Department of Homeland Security. And Bill Malusian was all over it, and he posted, he said, look, a new DHS Inspector General report finds that the Biden administration, I want you to listen to this, you're going to be voting, you have the ability to influence other people in your circle, and even outside your circle, to vote the right way. A new DHS Inspector General report finds the Biden administration took almost no enforcement action. Almost no enforcement action against visa overstays, including public safety threats, and arrested only a handful out of millions. He said the numbers are stunning from fiscal year 2021 to fiscal year 2024. Now, understand what that means. People came here. Visa means they're here temporarily and for a very specific reason. So you have people who violated that, stayed longer than they were supposed to. When you stay longer than you're supposed to, you're not only supposed to be removed, you also are penalized. You can't come back for something like another 10 years. I'm doing this off the top of my head or whatever. That's how serious this is. And what this report, this DHS Inspector General report states, is that other than a handful of cases, the Biden administration allowed all those people who overstayed their visas to stay. Listen to this. ICE received over 3.1 million visa overstay leads, roughly 104,000 of which had public safety or national security concerns. Over 100,000. But that resulted in only 496 investigations by ICE and only 8 arrests. So out of 3.1 million leads, out of 104,000 which had public safety and national security concerns, a total of 8 were arrested and 496 were investigated. This is on top of all the lawfare that was going on in America. A September 2021 Mayorkas policy memo directed ICE to target only illegal immigrants considered priority one leads, the highest threat to public safety. That's it. Out of 1,769 viable priority one visa overstay leads, ICE only conducted 84 investigations out of 1,769 and only 2 arrests. You see? The majority of the more than 3 million visa overstay leads were deemed non-priority. 2.8 million of those non-priority leads were sent to ICE for investigation, leading to just 5 investigations. Five out of 2.8 million. And only 2 arrests out of 2.8 million. Another shocking piece of the report, visa overstays tracked by CBP exploded 364% during Biden's first full year in office. The tracked visa overstays by 2021, 171,000 plus. Tracked visa overstays 2022, 795,000. 1 year later. 1 year later. The Mayorkas memo was behind, the IG reported, was largely behind the complete lack of enforcement. We'll circle back and discuss this soon, but I need to take a break. We'll be right back.
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Forecasters say the storm's about 500 miles southwest of the mouth of the Mississippi River, and they expect the storm to strengthen into a hurricane by tomorrow, possibly packing winds of over 100 miles an hour. Projections show east.

0: He is making landfall somewhere between New Orleans and Panama City. A judge has sided with the attorneys for death row inmate Krista Pike, ruling that evidence from her botched execution last week in Tennessee should be preserved. Today, the judge ordered the state to not discard any evidence. Pike has been awake and speaking after being critically injured and put on a ventilator. Pike was set to be the first woman to be put to death in Tennessee in 200 years. The governor of New York State, Kathy Hochul, has been reflecting on today's third anniversary of the Hamas attack on Israel.
1: Hochul says, "We remember the innocent lives stolen, stand with survivors and the families forever changed, and pray for a lasting peace."
2: Attack will go down in history as one of the most brutal, abhorrent instances.
1: The governor directed flags on state buildings to be flown at half staff in honor of the victims.
2: There are a lot of New York families, like Omer Nutra's parents from Long Island, who are having their wounds reopened.
1: As far as the situation in Gaza, Hochul says she called for a more humanitarian response from Israel and to avoid innocent loss of life, but that was not met. In New York, I'm Scott Pringle.
0: With the midterm elections less than 30 days away, President Trump will be in Texas, stumping again tonight for Republican candidates, his third visit to the Lone Star State in less than a month. Democratic Senator from Pennsylvania, John Fetterman, is more popular among Republicans in that state than he is Democrats. That from a new Quinnipiac University poll finding nearly 3 in 4 Republicans in the state had a favorable opinion of Fetterman after his virtual appearance at an unprecedented Republican midterm convention in September. I'm Scott Carr.
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1: Hello, everybody. Mike Rogers is a good man. I strongly endorse him. I hope everybody's listening to this program in Michigan, and there are many of you who are heard all over the state of Michigan. Please vote as soon as you can. This is a crucial, crucial race for many very important reasons. If you love this country, regardless of what party you're in, regardless of what faith you are, regardless of any of those issues and so forth and so on, you got to vote for Rogers. If you've been a lifelong Democrat, that doesn't mean you can't make sure in this case, in this election, under these circumstances, you don't vote for the Republican. This is different. Guy's not really a Democrat anyway. He's a Marxist Islamist. Even worse, he's a jihadi. If you're a union guy or just blue collar, or white collar, you used to vote Democrat, your parents voted Democrat, your grandparents voted Democrat, okay, that's fine. You can go back to doing that, but not this time. This time you got to vote against this guy. He may be on the Democrat ticket, but he's a Marxist Islamist jihadi. So that's what you're voting against. You're either voting for Mike Rogers, who served in the military, served in the FBI, who I believe he was chairman of one of the most important committees in the House of Representatives, and now he's running for the Senate against somebody who's a Marxist Islamist jihadi. I don't even look at him as a Democrat. Because the vast majority of Democrats aren't Marxist Islamist jihadis, are they now? I believe the enemies of this country aren't just outside our borders. They're already inside the gates. False peace, open borders, socialism, the deliberate destruction of the family and the sanctity of life, the persecution of the church and the temple, the rise of Islam, the ugly resurgence of anti-Semitism. I think these seven threats are real, they're accelerating, and they're aimed straight at the heart of American freedom. And Pastor Matt Hagee, John Hagee's son, he's a fantastic pastor in his own right. 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Don't wait till it's too late, folks. Get this unbelievable book and let's all stand firm together. This is very, very important. Very, very important. President speaking yet, Mr. Producer? He is speaking. Where is he tonight? Do we recall? Yeah. He's in Texas. We're going to dip in and listen a little bit. We get a lot of requests from our affiliates who want us to do this. What is it? I'm sorry, I didn't hear you. All right, it's not the president yet, so we're not going there. But we're not going to take up the whole show doing it. If we're on air, we'll give you a little taste of it just because it's in great demand. And I don't blame you. I don't blame you at all. In addition to not enforcing our immigration laws in a way that's never been done in American history.

0: The Biden regime also used the Department of Justice, the FBI, and liberals on the courts in a way that's also never been done in American history. This is what we have to look forward to if we don't come out and turn it en masse. President was asked about this. Cut six, go.
1: President Trump, do you have further comments on Merrick Garland's FBI tracking of First Lady Melania and your then minor son, Barron, as well as Susan Wiles? What does that say about the DOJ under Biden?
2: Nobody's ever seen anything like it. It was weaponization of government. I thank you for the question, actually. It's a disgrace. Merrick Garland and that whole group of thugs that preceded us, they weaponized government. Yeah, they were tracking my wife, my son, who's a minor, a very young minor, and a very good person. Nobody's ever seen anything like it. They did the raid on Mar-a-Lago. They did things to people that were associated with us that nobody should have been able to do. And it all came out just recently in the files, and it's great that it came out. But so now people understand what we went through. These were bad people. These are bad, sick people, actually. Very sick people. Deranged Jack Smith, he's a sick guy. He lied before Congress. He lied all over the place. His whole life is a lie. And so many others who were just a very bad, it's a very bad group of people. And they were being led by a man that didn't lead. He possibly didn't know what was going on. I think he did. I think he had a mean streak, but not smart, but mean. So it's a shame.
0: It's actually quite horrible. Quite horrible. But let's look to the positive. Marco Rubio gave a great speech today that you and this audience and I would agree with. Not an isolationist speech. Not one of those phony speeches. A real speech. And we're not going to be able to get it all in the next 10 minutes, but we can begin. And I'm not going to play the whole thing. Just a few highlights. Here he is in Athens, Greece today. Cut eight, go.
3: The ideal of many ideologies in our time is frankly become a world of perfect safety, a world devoid of risk or failure, where neither the glory of victory nor the shame of defeat. Too often, these days, we build downwards. We design our standards to ensure that no one will lose. We preoccupy ourselves more with the comfort of the worst than the potential of the best. We hold the most exceptional things among us hostage to the average, the ordinary, the mediocre. The men who made the Parthenon, they built upwards. They held that the highest and most noble aspiration in life was to surpass all others, to strive to be the best in all things. The ancient Greek city-states were filled. They were filled with intense passion and rivalry and faction and conflict. But from that constant struggle for distinction, from that came the great flowering of art and philosophy and political and intellectual energy that would transform a collective of Mediterranean cities into the birthplace of the greatest civilization in the world.
0: Go to cut 10, go.
3: And now, today, we find ourselves at a crossroads because the next decade and the decisions we make will write the story of the next century. The course we take will determine whether the West maintains its place at the head of the world or resigns itself to a future of atrophy and servitude and decline. We will either choose to act now or lose the choice to act at all. Under President Trump, the United States has made its choice. We choose the unapologetic pursuit of national power, to take back control of our critical supply chains, to reindustrialize our economy, to rebuild our defense, to fight for dominance of the technologies and industries of the future. We choose to reach for new frontiers in advanced manufacturing and superintelligence, in drones, weapons, and warfare, in chips, minerals, cyber, and every other domain of human possibility, to unleash our energy, to rebuild our factories, to return our astronauts to the moon, and launch a new age of exploration in space.

0: Almost sounds like a presidential speech, candidate speech, does it, Mr. Producer? But it's damn good. One more, I think we have. Yes, Rich? 11. Go.
1: Now, for all their lofty ideals, the ancient Greeks were not naive. They understood that nations have interests. They understood that statecraft requires prudence and diplomacy. But they also understood that it requires the ability to wield force when prudence and diplomacy fail. They understood that power requires not only having the means to defend yourself, it requires the credibility that you are willing to use it. This is the classical understanding of politics and of statecraft that the Trump administration hopes to reclaim. Reclaim not just for our country, but for the whole of our civilization. We believe that Europe can awaken from its long slumber and rekindle the fire that was lit here millennia ago. There are already signs. Across this continent, we are witnessing what we hope will be the beginning of a generational shift, skyrocketing defense spending, a flurry of new partnerships and programs, expanded manufacturing and production following on the historic defense commitments made last year in The Hague. Greece has been at the center of this shift. The people of this nation have proved themselves once again to be an indispensable friend to Europe and to the United States alike on everything from energy to migration to defense, where Greece has been a model ally. It is our sincerest hope that all of Europe will follow your example.
0: Doesn't sound like he's promoting isolationism there, does it, Rich? No, he's talking about a Western alliance. As you've been hearing behind this microphone now since forever, but especially highlighted lately given the isolationists. You can believe in a form of nationalism. I call it Americanism. But when it's twisted and turned into something else, it is a dagger against our own throats. We need alliances. We need healthy allies that will work with us. That's what we learned during and after World War II. In fact, that's what we learned in the Revolutionary War. Without France, there would not be a United States of America. In fact, without Spain, that was also helpful to us during parts of the war. This doesn't mean you ignore America first interests. Of course not. But it's in the interest of America to have these alliances. To have these alliances. It's in our interest to have an alliance with the state of Israel. It's in our interest to have an alliance with Japan and Korea and Australia and others, given communist China and what it seeks to do. Tell me, why do the other regimes, why do the evil regimes, why do they have alliances? Why does China have an alliance with Russia? Why does China have an alliance with North Korea? Why does China have an alliance with Iran? Previous to that, with Venezuela and so forth. Why? If we're stronger by ourselves, then why isn't China stronger by itself? I think you know the answer to all this. That's why the isolationist argument is suicidal. It's actually quite stupid. That's why I prefer, for a lot of reasons, to use a more accurate word when we talk about Americanism, not nationalism. What's in our national best interest? That's a fair phrase. But Americanism explains the uniqueness of America. And the uniqueness of America includes building alliances that are helpful to America. Alliances all over the world. Alliances in our own hemisphere. President of the United States gets this. He understands the distinction. That's why we're now going to have two brand new military bases in Greenland, and we're going to be rebuilding an old military base there since World War II. An alliance.

0: an alliance to help us. As I've said, and I'm now hearing some other people use this phraseology, this battle that we're having with Marxism and Islamism, these are civilizational battles, okay? Civilizational battles. They don't know boundaries. Communism is always about a globalist power grab, a globalist revolution. Islamism, since the earliest days, same thing. You had the Muslim Crusades, followed by the Christian Crusades, by the way, intending to take back what the Muslims had taken in their crusade. Nobody ever discusses that. It's true. And I'm saying we are now in the second, or what I'll call the Islamist Crusade. In addition to the movement of the communists through China and so forth and so on. So this is why I've used the phrase over and over again about the Marxist-Islamist alliance that also is now being used by people who never even knew what it was before. That's good. I'll be right back.
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3: Tropical storm Isaias is moving closer to the Gulf Coast and gaining strength. Forecasters say the storm's about 500 miles southwest of the mouth of the Mississippi River, and they expect the storm to strengthen into a hurricane by tomorrow, possibly packing winds of over 100 miles an hour. Projections show Isaias making landfall somewhere between New Orleans and Panama City. A judge has sided with the attorneys for death row inmate Krista Pike, ruling that evidence from her botched execution last week in Tennessee should be preserved. Today, the judge ordered the state to not discard any evidence. Pike has been awake and speaking after being critically injured and put on a ventilator. Pike was said to be the first woman to be put to death in Tennessee in 200 years. The governor of New York State, Kathy Hochul, has been reflecting on today's third anniversary of the Hamas attack on Israel.
4: Hochul says, "We remember the innocent lives stolen, stand with survivors and the families forever changed, and pray for a lasting peace."
5: Attack will go down in history as one of the most brutal, abhorrent instances.
4: The governor directed flags on state buildings to be flown at half staff in honor of the victims.
5: There are a lot of New York families, like Omer Nutra's parents from Long Island, who are having their wounds reopened.
4: As far as the situation in Gaza, Hochul says she called for a more humanitarian response from Israel and to avoid innocent loss of life, but that was not met. In New York, I'm Scott Pringle.
3: With the midterm elections less than 30 days away, President Trump will be in Texas, stumping again tonight for Republican candidates, his third visit to the Lone Star State in less than a month. Democratic Senator from Pennsylvania, John Fetterman, is more popular among Republicans in that state than he is Democrats. That from a new Quinnipiac University poll finding nearly 3 in 4 Republicans in the state had a favorable opinion of Fetterman after his virtual appearance at an unprecedented Republican midterm convention in September. I'm Scott Carr.
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